0: only during August and September, but none were being eliminated permanently. Police are still trying to find the suspects and the motive behind a mass shooting at an Ohio festival Saturday night.
1: The fun suddenly turning to people of all ages running and scrambling for cover at the iconic Old West End Festival, and many were helping any of the 12 victims that they could. We know two of those shooting victims are fighting for their life in critical condition, and people who were there are shocked. Police are still searching for at least two suspects who they say were probably shooting at each other. Investigators are currently combing through all the evidence, and one seasoned lieutenant says this is some of the worst violence he's seen.
0: Fox's Madison Scarpino. 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
6: A heartbreaking update from Plainfield Police. I'm John Herrick. Here's what's trending this hour. A six-year-old boy who had gone missing in Plainfield this weekend has died. The child, whose name is Muhammad Amin Muhammad, was last seen Saturday night in Northeast Plainfield. He was found in a pond. Emergency responders tried to save the boy, but he did not survive. They believe Muhammad wandered away from his home. An autistic child in Cumberland was killed in a hit-and-run incident Sunday morning. That incident happened after 2:30, and police believe that child wandered away from his home. A man was killed in a crash on Indy's Northwest Side Saturday night.
7: Police called to North High School Road around 10 o'clock. They found a man laying in the road. That man taken to the hospital, later pronounced dead. Police say the driver is cooperating and drugs and alcohol do not appear to be a factor.
6: That's Fox 59's Max Lewis reporting. The Indiana Fever led by as many as 12 points against the New York Liberty in New York Saturday night, but lost the game 83-75. Fever head coach Stephanie White said, though, that Monique Billings is becoming a bright spot for the team. She scored 15 points and made six of her seven shots.
8: When you're playing with, you know, Caitlin and Kelsey and Aaliyah, finding your way sometimes is part of the process. And I felt like today she seemed like she was in a flow.
6: White says Billings is being asked to play differently with the Fever than she was on previous teams. The Fever faced the Washington Mystics Monday night at 7 o'clock. That's a game that you can hear on our sister station, 93.5 and 107.5 The Fan. 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Now the forecast from the American Standard Cooling Weather Center.
9: Partly sunny skies with widely scattered showers and storms will be warm and humid with high temperatures in the mid-80s. Mostly cloudy tonight with a few spotty showers as temperatures drop to the upper 60s early Monday morning. I'm Fox 59 meteorologist Krista McEnany for 93 WIBC.
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0: Hi, I'm Lisa Prather, and welcome to The Voice of Health with our host, Dr. Robert Prather of Holistic Integration, where lives are changed every day through the natural approach to healthcare. Well, Dr. Prather, we're talking about the number five killer. Is chronic lower respiratory disease. And we've gone through, you know, heart disease being the number one killer, which 23% of the male population die from.
1: Right.
0: And 20% of the female population die from heart disease. And then cancer was number two. The percentage of male female is pretty even at 19.8%. When we get down to the fifth killer, this chronic lower respiratory disease, 4.2% of the male population die from this disease, and 5.3% of females die.
1: Sure. And one of the things for women, because their lungs aren't as big, mm-hmm. So it can be more deadly. And so about 144,000 people die a year from chronic lower respiratory disease. 133,000 of those are COPD, mm-hmm. chronic obstructive respiratory disease, which is 90 to 95% caused by smoking. COPD, chronic obstructive pulmonary disease. Mm-hmm. So that's where the main killer is. And if you smoke, it's actually more deadly if you're a female than a male.
0: Because of the lung size?
1: Perhaps? Lung size has a lot to do with it. Mm-hmm. So it's something that, it was interesting because men definitely had COPD at a much higher rate. Yeah. But then when women started smoking, it went right through the roof. Mm. So, you know, smoking is the big no-no to cut down on COPD and would really drastically even help more to mm-hmm. bring down the CLRD.
0: But you also talked about asthma.
1: Yeah. Asthma is also another portion of the killer. Basically, that takes up most of the rest of it. There's a few other bronchiectasis and a few other things. But mm-hmm. asthma is also the majority of the CLRD patients.
0: It's going to be chronic lower respiratory disease.
1: Yeah.
0: We're just shortening it.
1: Yeah, we're just shortening it. So the CLRD, there's about 40 million people who suffer from that. And the vast majority of that, about 30 million of that, is actually coming from asthma. Mm-hmm. So a lot of people suffer from that. And it's a big contributor to COPD. Mm-hmm. You know, that's one of the things that can kind of help to kick that off, though smoking is the number one. If you combine that with asthma, you're really in trouble.
0: Yeah. Well, today is our part three of a four-part series. We're going to talk about diagnostics, the importance of diagnostics. And Dr. Prather, what is the most important tool for diagnostics of the lungs?
1: The biggest thing is the lung function test. The spirometry is the other thing that we call that. And that's one thing that we like to do on our patients. To find out if I have any questions about the lungs, I just order a lung function test. Mm-hmm. So, and it's interesting how many people haven't actually had a lung function test done.
0: Yeah.
1: Even though they have lung issues. Mm-hmm. So, you know, that's something that we try to get on right away.
0: It doesn't take too long.
1: And yeah, it's a pretty easy test to do. Basically, it's just where you take a tube and breathe into it. Now, the problem is, if you're having COPD or asthma, people don't like doing it.
0: No, it's hard to do. Mm-hmm.
1: Because it's difficult. And if it is a difficulty, it's like, oh, gosh, do I have to do that? Mm-hmm. And I said, well, the reason most people, it's like, oh, this is no big deal. The reason we have to do that is because you don't like to do it because you have problems.
0: Yeah. Mm-hmm.
1: So, you know, understanding that and that aspect of that is an important thing to understand. Yeah.
0: So is lung function test important in lung disability?
1: Yes. If you look up the standards on, you know, finding out what the disability is for a person, almost 90% of it is based off of a lung function test, a spirometry. So if you're coming up with a disability rating for the lungs, you have to do a lung function test. Some of the rest of that comes from other different types of factors. But really how you figure that out is through lung function. It's like if you're doing evaluation for skeletal problems, mm-hmm. skeletal, joint, shoulder, knee, things like that. Most of it's range of motion. Mm-hmm. You know, loss of range of motion is the big thing that you can pretty well determine disability from. Same thing for the lungs. It's the spirometry, the lung function test. So as you're looking at that, that's sort of the basis of what we're watching for. Oftentimes for people who are coming in, like I've got several patients who specific lung problems, you know, actually some very serious ones that are going on with some of my patients right now. And I sit there and I said, okay, you know, we really need to watch that. We're not going to charge you for the follow-up lung function test, but I want that done every 4 weeks. I want to see how we're doing. I want to make sure we're making progress on this. And then we just follow up with that. And then I look at it each time and say, hey, is this going in the right direction? Mm-hmm. Are we actually getting this under control, getting that healed up? Or is this staying the same and we need to change what we're doing? Or is this actually getting worse and, you know, I need to either figure out how to reverse this or also, you know, let's let a pulmonologist, if they don't already have one, oftentimes they do if we're watching it, let them know, hey, this it's getting worse, you know, we need something more to do. So really following that through the diagnostics is something that oftentimes they don't mind. Well, actually, oftentimes they do mind because they don't like blowing in it.
2: Yeah.
1: But, you know, when they start saying, oh, I don't mind doing that anymore, usually at that point, then it's like, oh, well, I can see why you don't mind doing that anymore.
2: See an improving.
1: Yeah, but then also the cost factor, you know, we don't charge them, so that makes it easier.
2: Mm-hmm. After that first one.
1: Yeah.
2: Especially. Interesting. So that's the spirometry.
1: Spirometry. Lung function test, yes.
2: Lung function test. When is chest x-ray performed?
1: Well, needed? That's one of the things, if we see, like, there's a certain level of congestion that's happening. So there's certain types of features within the spirometry. One that shows me, if it's more asthma-related, is there a spasm of the bronchioles? Is it actually a filling up of the alveoli? Is there something that's actually blocking it, where that would mean that there's some infection going on? Or there's a possibility of a cancer? So any time that we get a certain number, a certain pattern along those lines, we automatically order a chest x-ray. So it's sort of a definite set type of factors that we look at that. I take a look at it, say, oh, you know what? This actually requires a chest x-ray if one hasn't already been done. We sit there and we'll say, nah, you know, see if your pulmonologist can run it through. If not, then we just order one. They're cheap and easy to do.
2: And then what about when a CT scan's done for the lungs?
1: Well, if the radiologist then sits there and looks at it and says, oh, yeah, we've got something in here, but I can't really differentiate it. You know, there is some issues because it doesn't distinguish on what kind of problem is going on. Oh, yeah, they've definitely got a problem, but I need a CT. So the radiologist will say, oh, I need further imaging. This is what I need. Usually the next thing that we would go to is a CT, and then we get a differential diagnosis off of that.
2: And, you know, what is the common finding, you know, in chest x-rays that you show in Indianapolis? I think we talked about this a little bit, but this is seen on a chest x-ray, correct?
1: Correct. So oftentimes what we do is we see calcification in the lower respiratory area, down in the lower portion of the lungs. And what that usually means is that they've had a past histoplasmosis infection, especially here in Indianapolis, and they'll put in there, oftentimes, it depends on the radiologist, oftentimes they'll put in there old calcification due to a probable histoplasmosis infection or calcification, and usually that's from histoplasmosis. That's kind of how the body will respond to histoplasmosis. Now, I should also say why, for people who haven't heard some of
2: and
1: our
2: what
1: other
2: it is. I mean, we talked about that.
1: I know, but people don't necessarily always know or heard. So histoplasmosis is a fungal disease. Indianapolis is actually very famous for histoplasmosis. We've had some, if you're a pulmonologist, you've probably studied the pandemics that have occurred here in Indianapolis in the past. So Indianapolis was a swamp at one point. It was drained, which is really good fertile ground. That's why Indianapolis grew to the city it was, because it was sort of a fertile plain. A lot of people moved here, and then the city grew. And it was, but it was a stopping point for migratory birds. And migratory birds, when they come and stay here, they usually pooped, too. and it's in the poop of birds, histoplasmosis, and that actually is in the ground. And when you go and, like, if you're digging up some major building, things like that, there was like this whole growth pattern at one point here in Indianapolis, and when they were digging up downtown, everybody got histoplasmosis. So if you start digging around in the ground here in Indianapolis, you can kick up some histoplasmosis. And when you do that, you can actually get that fungal infection and then try to, oftentimes how the body will respond is to actually calcify the area of the infection.
2: Interesting. Yeah. We have like, the blue heron goes over our, it likes to poop right on our driveway.
1: Yes, yes. We don't like to leave our cars there.
2: No.
1: We don't recommend from our friends.
2: I don't know what it is about our driveway.
1: Yeah, it's sort of a crossway right there that they all fly.
2: Yeah.
1: Yeah. Yeah.
2: But I love that blue heron.
1: Well, that's also where, you know, if the geese are going from one lake to another, they follow that pathway too. Have you noticed that?
2: Yeah.
1: Yeah. Yeah. We're fortunate.
2: All right. Well, we'll be right back. More on diagnostics for chronic lower respiratory disease. We'll be right back. If you'd like to hear more content from the Voice of Health, be sure to join our Patreon community. 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The Voice of Health wellness tip featuring rapid release technology. Dr. Prather, what conditions does the rapid release technology work on?
1: Carpal tunnel, shoulder issues, where you have restrictions, even like shoulder rotator cuff tears.
2: Yeah,
1: very often on that.
2: Yeah.
1: Problems with the pains in the elbow, either golfer's elbow, tennis elbow, all help out tremendously.
2: Neck pain, low back pain.
1: Headaches, extremely excellent for headaches.
2: Yes.
1: Sciatica. Piriformis syndromes, scoliosis even.
2: Yeah, and we've used it on TMJ even.
1: TMJ, yes.
2: We have that big masseter muscle that we need to release. Knee conditions, plantar fasciitis.
1: Dupuytren's contraction.
2: Yeah. Rapid release has 5 heads on it, so you can use specifically the smaller heads would be for someone, you know,
1: for smaller areas, for the hand type of problems along those lines. Any type of scar tissue post-surgical, trying to get that back to where it needs to be. Basically, almost every type of musculoskeletal condition out there. It's very versatile, amazingly effective, and one of the greatest things is safety. In other words, with the rapid release, you're not going to make something worse.
2: Right, and it's not painful. We've had quite a few patients buy them for themselves.
1: Oh, yes.
2: Yeah.
1: We've had several people who came into our office and said that was the only thing that really helped them. You know, of everything that they had tried before, the dramatic changes along those lines.
2: Yeah, and someone will say, well, I have this thumper, big massager at home. It's not the same thing.
1: Right.
2: Not the same technology.
1: No, it's not even trying to accomplish the same thing.
2: 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We'll cover root cause approaches, hormonal balance, gut and liver support, nervous system regulation, and the whole body strategies that help you feel like yourself again. You'll hear from Dr. Robert Prather, host of the Voice of Health Radio. Why are women's hormones more difficult to balance than men?
1: You know, if you're looking at what really needs to be balanced for a male, I mean, it's best to have all of it balanced.
2: You're just simple creatures.
1: Yeah, it's about two.
2: You have two hormones.
1: Well, right? Then we have more than two hormones, but to really get them, you know, kind of things working, it's kind of two hormones that we really need to deal with. Guess how many have to be balanced for a woman?
2: A million.
1: A million.
2: Sometimes it feels like a million.
1: 64. What you're dealing with is a moving target.
2: Mm.
1: And it's a constant change. For men, it's sort of like a stationary target when you're aiming your bow.
2: Uh-huh.
1: And a woman, it's a jackrabbit jumping all over the place. So it's a lot more difficult to try to figure out how to get a woman's hormones balanced out than it is for a male.
2: The free Holistic Integration online seminar, A Holistic Approach to Perimenopause and Menopause with Dr. Robert Prather, Wednesday, June 24th at 6 p.m. Those who attend will receive 20% off all hormone testing. 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

0: You're listening to The Voice of Health with Dr. Robert Prather of Holistic Integration, the most comprehensive wellness center in the Midwest. We're talking today about the number five killer, chronic lower respiratory disease. And Dr. Prather, we're talking about, this is part three of a four-part series on the diagnostics. And why is vitamin D such an important test to treat or prevent chronic lower respiratory disease?
1: Well, it's interesting during the COVID, what they found on, numerous different studies, that if people's vitamin D was in a normal level, 85% of the hospitalizations for COVID wouldn't have occurred.
0: 85%.
1: 85%. So that's how much of a difference keeping your vitamin D levels makes on your body's ability to fight off lung infections.
0: Do you find it? I mean, it's really hard to have good vitamin D levels without taking vitamin D. Or do you have to, you have to be really careful, especially in the winter. Correct.
1: Yes. The winter, of course, is when vitamin D becomes low. And, of course, that's one of the reasons why respiratory infections are much more common during the winter season. You know, in the north, it's during the winter and then opposite on the southern hemisphere. So, you know, there's a flip-flop on that. And the reason that has been proposed, which makes perfect sense, is because the vitamin D level goes down, and so the possibility of having respiratory infections go way up. So, you know, the flu season is very much tied to your vitamin D levels. So vitamin D really keeps the respiratory infections under control. And, you know, it's one of the things that cigarette smoking actually does lower.
0: The vitamin D.
1: Alcohol lowers vitamin D.
0: Sun increases it.
1: Right, sun increases it. You know, like one of the things that was crazy that I thought during the whole COVID was that they were closing down the beaches. It's like, no.
0: People need to be out.
1: Yeah, you want people at the beaches, you know, because it's a confined area was where the infection would spread. You know, it was just like, that's stupid. It's crazy, you know, why are the people, you know, but I mean, they figured it out. Ron DeSantis down in Florida said, no, I'm opening up the beaches. He actually talked to some people who knew what they were talking about and said, no, get the people out on the beaches, get them some sun and they'll probably get better.
0: Yeah, and we have a county park near us and it wasn't, you know, there wasn't a lot of people that knew about it. It was kind of a hidden gem.
1: Oh, yeah.
0: And then COVID, everybody found it.
1: Yes, you know?
0: I mean, which is great. It's a wonderful park and
1: not too crowded. They closed down Eagle Creek Park.
0: Yeah, we went. I remember COVID.
1: I thought, oh, that would be a great idea. You know, they got a little beach there. We can kind of lay out in the sun. And they said, oh, no, it's closed for COVID. And I said, well, that's stupid. You know, you want people outside.
0: You want people outside.
1: And so, you know, the sunshine is where you get the best vitamin D. The most effective is from that. Obviously, if you can't keep it up to par, then you need to take some vitamin D along with that. Make sure that you don't get too much. It does.
0: What level are you looking at? Optimal is what?
1: 60 to 90.
0: 60 to 90.
1: And then basically, if you hit 150, it becomes toxic to the liver. So you need to keep it below that. But it's very important for lung health. And if you're looking for long-term type of reduction of CLRD, you could probably reduce that, again, probably by 85% if people just kept their vitamin D levels normal.
0: Yeah, we check it. It's part of our panel on people. Yeah, really important. So can blood tests be done to show other important nutritional deficiencies?
1: Yes. One of the other important nutritional deficiencies is vitamin A. Vitamin A is critical to the respiratory system, and if that's low, that can also be another factor and something that you can raise up. Like measles, it's a respiratory infection is basically where you pick it up. And measles, if you're looking at the World Health Organization, on the treatment for that is vitamin A. Matter of fact, measles is not dangerous if the person has adequate levels of vitamin A. And if you go ahead and increase their vitamin A, usually that will go away. And that's usually an awful big part of any type of an infection for any type of respiratory disease is the vitamin A. And an easy way you can do that is also beta carotene.
0: How about cod liver oil?
1: Cod liver oil is vitamin D and vitamin A. That's why it was given to kids, especially during the winter.
0: Yeah, it was part of what, the dinner routine?
1: Yes.
0: Yeah.
1: My parents sit there, my mom said, oh yeah, we had to have our cod liver as part of our evening type of thing before going to bed. We hated it. Mm-hmm. They did not like cod liver oil, but it was heavy. It was their vitamin D and vitamin A.
0: Yeah, and you can get it like orange flavor, mint flavor now.
1: Yeah.
0: We gave it to our kids, the orange flavor.
1: Yeah. It's a great little supplement for kids, and you'll actually keep them from getting all those nasty colds, any type of upper or lower respiratory diseases.
0: And then doing the yellow and orange fruit and veggies.
1: Yeah, the yellow, of course, is where you get your beta carotene. Liver, as you said, mm-hmm. is a great source of vitamin A and vitamin D.
0: Mm-hmm.
1: And Royal Lee, who was the founder of Standard Process, which we sell at our office and the first supplement company, said, I can feed the world with liver,
0: mm-hmm.
1: beets and beet tops, and yellow vegetables.
0: Mm. And we've been on their land, and that's what you see.
1: Yep, where the process is.
0: Yeah, wonderful. So let's talk about what a pulse oximeter is. Pulse oximeter, one word.
1: Pulse oximeter, yeah.
0: And why should it be checked for lung health?
1: She was trying to read some of my writing there. Which isn't easy. It's a chore, but she's learned how to interpret. But yes, the pulse oximeter is just a very nice thing to do. Matter of fact, if we find a problem along there, then we, even if people don't realize that they have a lung condition, mm-hmm. you know, if their blood oxygen is low, that really is an important factor and something that we write down. It's part of our usual examination.
0: Mm-hmm.
1: And so what's the level of your oxygenation? And if it's low, we follow up and find out why.
0: Yeah.
1: So, pulse ox. A matter of fact, a lot of our patients who have lung issues, every time they come in the office, we get their pulse ox.
0: We check it.
1: Yeah.
0: Well, what can a hair analysis show that would affect the lungs?
1: Well, you know, one of the things that we've had people, because I've had quite a few patients who we needed to really make sure that their lungs were in good shape, mm-hmm. that there was a lot of issues, and cadmium toxicity. So maintain, you know, once they've had kind of a cadmium exposure, it's really, really hard on the lungs. One of the things that the most common reason that we've had, well, there's a couple of reasons. Someone cleaning their chimney on their own.
0: Mm-hmm. Not a good idea.
1: Let
0: the chimney cleaners, sweepers clean it.
1: Yeah, they're professionals. They know how to do it. And he said, I'm not paying that kind of money.
0: Are you talking about a patient?
1: Patient.
0: Yeah.
1: Well, I've had a couple patients where I'm not paying that kind of money to have my chimney cleaned.
0: Mm-hmm.
1: So they went in there and decided to do themselves and didn't use all the things that professional chimney cleaners use to keep themselves from getting lung disease.
0: But Dick Van Dyke's living to...
1: Yeah. he's a chimney sweep. So you have to watch that. And that is something that was just a really chronic problem. Mm-hmm. And something that we're keeping them, their lungs will never be the same.
0: Mm-hmm.
1: But they were able to really keep their lungs from going into CLRD. So
0: is that the main way you can get cadmium toxicity?
1: Well, the other way was cadmium was used for catalytic converters.
0: Mm-hmm.
1: And we had some people who worked in some factories that had that. And mm-hmm. so then they also develop cadmium toxicity.
0: Mm.
1: So that's one of the big things, though, that there are other things that have some influence. If you have any type of heavy metal, then that can be a drain on the lungs.
0: Mm-hmm.
1: But cadmium is the one that kind of really stands out on that.
0: Yeah, and the hair analysis is so affordable and such good information that we get.
1: That has been the key to so many people's health, to really figure it out and get them back up to where they need to be.
0: Let's talk about sputum cultures. You know, what are they, and are they underused or overused?
1: I would say definitely underused. That's something that should be done a lot more.
0: Mm-hmm.
1: One of the things is usually we don't order those. It's usually a situation where we've gone through the x-rays,
0: mm-hmm.
1: then we've gone and done the CT, and then we make sure at that point there's a problem there with a pulmonologist.
0: Yeah.
1: And the pulmonologist usually does the proper techniques for the sputum collection, whether they need to go down and get it directly or if it's something that's produced. But it's something that is an important part, and it is definitely underused. And it goes back to the whole lung thing. It's not... Whenever you're talking about lung disease, you know, CLRD,
0: mm-hmm.
1: it's a situation where it's a degenerative chronic type of condition.
0: Yeah.
1: And the problem is it hasn't really been addressed structure functionally.
0: Right, and it is diagnosed later.
1: Later. And matter of fact, people ignore it. Doctors oftentimes ignore it. Know that it's there, but we'll watch it. And if it gets, when it gets bad, when it becomes a disease, then we'll actually have the intervention. Yeah. Whereas if you can start the nutrition, you can start the treatments, which we've talked about, all the different types of interventions, then you can actually start to keep that from becoming a problem.
0: Yeah. But something definitely underused.
1: Definitely underused.
0: Okay, we'll be right back. More on diagnostics for chronic lower respiratory disease. We'll be right back. 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Laughter is the best medicine.
2: I've become clumsy in my old age. Anybody ever dropped their phone in the toilet? There you go. I did, and after I did, I put my phone in a bag of rice. Anybody ever drop a bag of rice in the toilet? I took a quiz on Facebook called, "What's your spirit animal?" I got extinct. I tried using that face aging app. They said, "Nah, you're good."
0: 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Your nervous system, gut, liver, and spine all play a role in how you feel through this transition. 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We'll cover root cause approaches, hormonal balance, gut and liver support, nervous system regulation, and the whole body strategies that help you feel like yourself again. You'll hear from Dr. Robert Prather, host of the Voice of Health Radio. Let's talk about some natural treatments that help balance the hormones.
1: Disease care is necessary at times where you actually have to override the body and kind of fool it. Now, when you do bioidentical hormones, it overrides the body completely, and the body doesn't have any regulation at all, which we consider that a problem. Now, there are times where that should be done, but it's only about 2%. Most of the time, it should be something that you're naturally regulating the body, because there's always issues that occur, like the bioidenticals. We see the immune system drop, osteoporosis. It throws off the body's regulation. It's a very intricate type of thing, and I don't believe we're smart enough at this point to do that. There are times where it's absolutely necessary, but what we try to do is to rebuild the body so that the body is actually starting to work on its own.
0: The free Holistic Integration online seminar, A Holistic Approach to Perimenopause and Menopause, with Dr. Robert Prather, Wednesday, June 24th at 6 p.m. Those who attend will receive 20% off all hormone testing. 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So Dr. Prather and myself have worked with you on personal training. You are our personal trainer. You are owner of Movement Lab. Tell us a little bit about what you're certified in.
3: So I'm certified through the American Council on Exercise, and I'm also certified in the Integrative Movement System, which was a system developed for personal trainers by my mentor, Dr. Evan Osar, who's a chiropractor. And that's a system that allows people like myself to view the body in a more chiropractic manner, mm-hmm. in which we have what's called the ABCs, which is alignment, breathing, and control. Mm-hmm. And we need to not only teach that if that's missing, but then maintain that in our strength training and exercise so that we can produce a body that's not only stronger and more fit, but also moves better, is more resilient in every way.
0: Learn more from Stephen Boone at MovementLabIndy.com.
4: Doctor, doctor, give me the news. I got a bad case of loving you. No pills gonna kill my head.
0: I'm Lisa Prather, and you're listening to The Voice of Health with Dr. Robert Prather of Holistic Integration, where we get to the root cause of your health issue. All right, Dr. Prather, we're talking about diagnostic chronic lower respiratory disease, in case you didn't know. You know. So number five killer for both men and women, 4.2% of all males die from CLRD, and for women, 5.3%. Something that's diagnosed later, you know, it's not looked at.
1: Yeah, it's a chronic disease, and if you have early intervention, you can keep that from happening.
4: We're talking about, we're doing a four-part series that we've been doing on all these killers, and this is part three, the diagnostics for CLRD. Let's talk about what role the GI stool test plays.
1: Yeah, it's you've got 80% of the immune system around the gut. Mm. So if you're trying to, and again, when you're talking about the lungs, some things that are involved in that is infections can be something on a chronic basis. If you get chronic lung infections, they go into the lower respiratory. Then you can start to get some wear and tear and actually develop into the CLRD and COPD. Mm-hmm. So 80% of the immune system is around the gut. If the health of the gut determines the health of the immune system, mm-hmm. is something that it's a very strong correlation. So if you can keep a healthy gut, you're going to have a healthier immune system. You have a healthier immune system, you're going to have less respiratory infections. Have less respiratory infections, you'll have less COPD and CLRD.
4: Mm-hmm.
1: So keeping that under control is a major type of thing. The other thing is leaky gut.
4: Mm.
1: So leaky gut increases the chances of allergies overall to foods, which also then leads to a higher sensitivity to pollens, trees, grasses, all those types of things, all the things that leads to asthma.
4: Mm-hmm.
1: So if you can keep the gut, oftentimes we get things fixed up. Of course, we're addressing the lungs when we're doing asthma.
4: Mm-hmm.
1: But then also we're trying to heal up the gut, which also reduces asthma. So looking at those two things, it really makes a very big difference on the immune system and on the allergic reactions. And then the other thing that we look for, besides the food allergies, is actually parasitic infections.
4: Well, let's go back to food allergies. What role do food allergies play in lung health?
1: Well, any time that you... Now, of course, healing up the gut, we talked about that.
4: Yeah.
1: So,
4: Is that a lot of inflammation? Are we talking about inflammation?
1: Yeah, inflammation. The immune system actually becomes weaker.
4: Mm-hmm.
1: But when you're talking about food allergies, you know, I was talking about healing up the gut, and that really helped.
4: Mm-hmm.
1: But once you know what your food allergies are, doing a food rotation diet.
4: Mm-hmm.
1: So if you know, that's one of the things that we test on foods, the gut to heal it, which actually takes everything down. But what do you do in the meantime?
4: Mm-hmm.
1: So it takes a while to heal the gut. I mean, you're talking about maybe a year.
4: Mm-hmm.
1: And people are like, I need help now.
4: Yeah.
1: So that's where the food allergies actually comes in.
4: Mm-hmm.
1: Yeah, you were thinking I was kind of getting ahead of the ball game there.
4: I did.
1: Yes, but no, the food allergies is totally something different. What we do on that is we find out what the food allergies are and then also what they aren't. So we can tell what they are and what they aren't.

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1: It's done, and it's interesting, the whole concept of allergy testing and then allergy treatments is basically they got that from homeopathy. So you're looking for a reaction, and then you give a small amount of that product, and then that desensitizes you, which is completely a homeopathic idea.
2: Yeah.
1: So that's the same thing that we do in our office is on a desensitization, is we find out what the problem is, and then we desensitize the system. So, you know, again, it's not that we're just waiting for a year for your gut to heal. But then when you do that, then all the allergies just like plummet.
2: Interesting. So let's talk about why low hydrochloric acid is important to lung health. I'm hearing you talk about this a lot.
1: Yeah, hydrochloric acid is one of the things that they always say in any type of a allergy type situation, because low hydrochloric acid is one thing that's almost always going to kick off allergies, because you need that hydrochloric acid to actually protect the gut.
2: And you check for that.
1: That's one thing that we can also check for.
2: Is that through blood?
1: And through the, we can actually do that through indications through the gut, through the gut, the GI test. So we can actually see that that's occurring. And then there are other tests you can do. You can actually swallow a little thing and we can kind of chart that. And, but as we're looking at that, the hydrochloric acid, one of the things that occurs that people don't realize is they're taking, you know, pills and stuff like that to cut down on the heartburn. They're trying to lower their hydrochloric acid. And it's the whole reason that you have acid problems with your stomach is not because you have too much hydrochloric acid, it's because you don't have enough. So you have these parietal cells in the stomach that make the mucus and the hydrochloric acid. And when they start to fail, oftentimes through zinc deficiency, so that's another thing that you look for the lung health is the zinc levels, okay. Then that starts to go down and you reduce the amount of mucus more so than the acid. So the acid isn't really that it's too high, it's that it's actually too low and you have too little mucus. And then you take a proton pump inhibitor, which basically keeps the stomach from making
2: like
1: mucus.
2: Like Tums, are you talking about?
1: Well, yeah, you know, Pepcid and all those types of things. Then what you're trying to do is then you lower the mucus and the hydrochloric acid. Like, I don't have GERD at all. If I took a PPI, if I took a PPI for 3 months and then stopped, I would have GERD at that point.
2: Thank you very much.
1: Because it would lower how my stomach is working. So what you get in those types of medications is you're getting a situation where you are lowering the hydrochloric, permanently injuring it, which also causes an anemia because you're also cutting down on the intrinsic factor.
2: Oh, wow. It's just like a cycle.
1: And
2: yeah.
1: And then your
2: downward cycle.
1: Yeah, the immune system starts to drop because there's more inflammation. It can actually kick off lung problems.
2: Wow.
1: As well as a whole series of types of issues. So the main thing along those lines is to get it healed. And what we do is we say, we're not going to lower your hydrochloric acid, we're actually going to increase it. And they go, "Oh, that's going to fix it?" I said, "Yeah." So
2: let me show you how.
1: Right.
2: This is why it's called holistic healthcare, right?
1: Because it actually fixes it. The problem with pharmaceuticals is they're, and really, if you actually look up on PPIs, you're only supposed to take them for like 2 weeks. That's the, if you take them longer than that, it permanently injures your stomach. That's what it says on the box.
2: Yeah, people are taking them every day.
1: Oh, yeah, for life.
2: When we come back, let's talk about the big P word, parasites. And it's not just a third world problem, is it?
1: There you go.
2: We'll be right back. If you enjoy the Voice of Health Radio, we'd like to invite you to join our Patreon community. This is a place where we can connect more personally with our listeners, a space

0: 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When we only focus on one piece, we miss what's actually driving the symptoms. Join us for the free Holistic Integration online seminar, A Holistic Approach to Perimenopause and Menopause, Wednesday, June 24th at 6 p.m. You'll learn what's really behind hormonal changes and how to support your body through this season of life. We'll cover root cause approaches, hormonal balance, gut and liver support, nervous system regulation, and the whole body strategies that help you feel like yourself again. You'll hear from Dr. Robert Prather, host of The Voice of Health Radio.
1: The number one thing on balancing out the endocrine system is the atlas.
0: That first vertebrae.
1: That first vertebrae, because what it does is it controls the autonomic nervous system. Mm-hmm. The autonomic nervous system tells the endocrine system, and therefore the hormones, what to do. As a matter of fact, we just had to put your atlas in yesterday.
0: Yeah, it had been 2 years.
1: It's amazing how much of a difference that made as we put that in.
0: Right.
1: So we always need to make sure that especially the atlas is in place in regulating the hormone and endocrine system. And so getting the nervous system right will have a very big effect on the endocrine system and the hormones. And you cannot get the endocrine system and the hormones balanced unless the nervous system is working right.
0: Interesting.
1: It just won't work.
0: The free Holistic Integration online seminar, A Holistic Approach to Perimenopause and Menopause with Dr. Robert Prather, Wednesday, June 24th at 6 p.m. Those who attend will receive 20% off all hormone testing. 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You're listening to The Voice of Health with Dr. Robert Prather of Holistic Integration, where our mission is restoring hope to our patients. Well, we're talking today about the number five killer, chronic lower respiratory disease. And to tell you the truth, I thought the diagnostics when we got to this would be boring, but it's not.
1: Yeah, I know.
0: Really it's good.
1: Yeah, you were sitting there saying, oh, this is good stuff. I thought I'd be bored to death.
0: I'm never bored. I didn't answer it. Always interesting.
1: Well, it's,
0: but
1: it's,
0: who would have thought diagnostics
1: could be interesting?
0: Chronic lower respiratory disease would be interesting. Only you, Dr. Prather.
1: Oh, there we go.
0: So let's talk about parasites. Can parasites affect the lungs?
1: Very big. One of the things is that one of my mentors who was teaching me on parasites said that about 50% of the time, asthma in kids, really bad asthma, is going to have a parasitic basis. Mm. You know, something that's going on.
0: Mm-hmm. Have you found that?
1: I've actually found that. Mm. And then for adults, adult onset asthma is almost always from parasites. So, you know, people say, well, parasites, that's not really something that happens. And that's not according to the CDC or World Health Organization and anybody like that. Because they estimate at anyone in like in a year, and like in Indiana, about 65% of the people are going to have a parasitic infection.
2: 65%.
1: Yeah, and kids have much more chronic parasitic infections than adults because of their immune system is weaker. But looking at parasites is something that should not be ignored when you're talking about lung infections, and especially asthma. Because asthma, you know, really bad asthma, getting all of a sudden, we do the GI stool kit and it shows up that they have parasites, we treat it, and the asthma goes away. It's amazing how oftentimes that happens. So parasites are a big problem along those lines and something that should be addressed. Again, my parents would talk about that they always had spring and fall, they would be treated for worms and parasites. That was just something that
2: Why would we get away from that?
1: It's modern medicine, you know, that's not something that they were thinking about.
2: Was that more in the rural, too, in the rural communities?
1: No, my dad was growing up on a farm. My mom grew up in the city. So, yeah, and everybody was aware of parasites as a problem. Somehow, now, it's definitely been reduced because of sanitation. But it is still easy to get, especially if you have animals. You check your dogs or cats, they've all got worms and parasites. And they transmit it to us. So, you know, it's something that is not unusual. As a matter of fact, you should actually, for a healthy immune system, have a parasitic infection. It's like having a virus or a bacteria. It kind of builds up the immune system. As long as your body is able to deal with it, that is part of the thing that is important.
2: So can chronic infections be found with lab tests?
1: Yes. One of the things is that it's actually getting better and better, you know, for finding chronic infections and getting the blood tests. And so we can so identify so many different types of infections now, and something that we're doing on a more regular basis. And as we can find out, you know, what the body is dealing with, reduce that stress, then the body works better. So what you're doing is, what are the stressors on the lungs? What are the stressors on the immune system? What are the stressors that is causing the inflammation? And as you can take down those stressors, which includes infections, basically by rebuilding the body is what we do, and getting the system and then rechecking it, and we can actually see those things clear up. And people are like, yeah, I feel a lot better.
2: Yeah. So let's talk about the future for lung health. What diagnostics of the future could make a difference in lung health?
1: The diagnostic, so when you're talking about progress, just in science generally, probably the amount of knowledge that we have, when I was about 20 years ago, was about doubling every 5 years.
2: Wow.
1: It's probably the knowledge that is going on that's going to be kicked off by AI. It could be that the knowledge is doubling every month, you know, on what can actually be available. And the big problem is going to be, how do we keep up with that? So we're seeing possibilities with peptides as far as on regeneration. You know, we're seeing being able to diagnose genetic issues, and with different types of technology now actually reversing them. You know, we're really seeing a possibility of diagnostics that's going to really extend life. So trying to, which is great, but we also need to make sure that we are keeping up on the structure function care so that it's not just that we don't die, but that we're like Dick Van Dyke, 99, and still able to dance. I mean, you know, what he can do. I can't even do. He's 99. So, you know, that type of possibility is there. So I'm just very excited about the diagnostics that are coming up. And so.
2: Yeah. Let's talk about smart toilets, too.
1: Yeah. And
2: they're coming out of Japan, right? They're-
1: Yes. So, I mean, it's like right now they follow how they follow what's going on, like with COVID and other diseases, is they check the sewage. So they know how much COVID is actually occurring and what kind by checking the sewage. And it's in Japan, they sit there. And of course, they're really into toilets there. I don't know if it's a, it's
2: we were at a friend's recently and they had a heated seat with a light that came on. I'm like,
1: I lost you for hours. No, I'm
2: teasing. Like, at first I was like, who was sitting on this thing? And then I'm like, oh, it's heated.
1: But yeah, with the toilets, the smart toilets.
2: Yeah.
1: Which is now available in Japan. The Japanese love new technology. But you can actually find out exactly, like, it can actually report, oh, you just caught a virus, and this is the virus that you've got.
2: Mm-hmm.
1: Or you've got a bacteria, or you've got a parasite, or mm-hmm. you just, you know, that sushi that you ate, you shouldn't have. You know, uh-huh. It can actually sit
2: does
1: there.
2: It talk?
1: Ball you out. What did you just eat? You shouldn't have.
2: You're never going to poop again.
1: Yeah, you should have. You should not have eaten that. You don't know what you just caught. But it can give you like an immediate readout.
2: I mean, that sounds smart.
1: Yeah.
2: When are we getting them over here?
1: You know, they haven't been approved. The FDA is just like, you know, I don't know. But I mean, it's maybe now with Robert Kennedy in there, things are going to move a little bit better. No pun intended.
2: Okay, we have about one more minute.
1: Oh, okay. The way we're going, it's not going well here. Okay.
2: I just want to make sure, listeners, what does an ideal respiratory diagnostic pathway look like? I want to make sure. Does that start with the spirometry?
1: Yes. I mean, first thing, of course, is make sure that there's a problem, SpO2, mm-hmm. pulse oximeter, spirometry, lung function test.
2: Which I think ours is $65. I mean, very reasonable.
1: Yeah.
2: I mean,
1: mm-hmm. And then from there, it's a chest x-ray, CT scan, sputum test, and then, of course, blood work, hair analysis, and GI stool kit.
2: Mm-hmm.
1: So those all give us like a good basis. There's some other tests that might be necessary, but we can get a really great picture on what's going on. And the biggest thing is that it's not, you know, you've got a problem. It can be, we've got people in really severe situations. Mm-hmm. They're coming in and we're seeing some nice changes.
2: Yes.
1: Now, the sooner we can check, you know, get on that.
2: The better.
1: So, mm-hmm. you know, it's not like a sentence or anything like that.
2: Right. There can be changes. Yeah. Good changes.
1: That's why you need a structure function doctor to help you to keep that from actually occurring.
2: Well, thank you, Dr. Prather, as
1: always. Thank you, Lisa.
2: And I want to be on that list for those smart toilets.
1: There you go. She's excited about that one.
2: Yeah. Holistic Integration is located at 8902 North Meridian Street on the north side of Indianapolis, just south of the I-465 loop. 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
4: Iran attacks Israel. I'm Carmen Roberts, Fox News. Tehran unleashed a barrage of missiles on Israel today in a sudden escalation of the conflict and forcing civilians into shelters while threatening retaliation against the U.S. and Israeli targets. Fox's Trey Yingst has more from Tel Aviv.
5: The president told me it's certainly not going to help negotiations. The president indicated that ultimately he felt things were very close to an agreement. He said Monday, Tuesday, or Wednesday of this coming week, and now this. He is holding consultations with his security team, I am told, by a senior U.S. official. And I asked the president about the Israeli strike on Hezbollah in Beirut earlier today. He told me that was not coordinated with the United States and that he is not happy about it.
4: President Trump's warning Tehran to get back to the table and make a deal. Former reality star Spencer Pratt may be falling behind in his bid for Los Angeles mayor. Fox's Anita Vogel reports.
6: Mayor Karen Bass still leads the pack, followed by former reality star Spencer Pratt. But progressive city councilwoman Nithya Raman, she's racking up votes as thousands that have come in the last several days have gone to her. But Spencer Pratt posted this on X saying, quote, "Remember, everyone, we are still in the lead and we've got all the way till July 6th to keep counting. They're not the only ones who know where to find votes."
4: A powerful 7.8 magnitude earthquake struck the southern Philippines tonight, triggering tsunami alerts across parts of the western Pacific. The quake hit the Mindanao region, prompting warnings for the Philippines, Indonesia, Taiwan, Papua New Guinea, and nearby islands. Guam was placed under a tsunami advisory. No word on any injuries or possible damage. 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
7: A boy is found and a family is devastated. I'm John Herrick. Here's what's trending this hour. A six-year-old boy who went missing on Saturday night was later found dead in a pond in Plainfield. The Plainfield Police Department said on Sunday morning that not long after the boy was found in the pond, they tried to save him, but it was too late. His name is Muhammad Amin Muhammad. Bo Bai won the Indiana Democratic nomination for Secretary of State on Saturday by defeating Blythe Potter. After he won, he said,
8: "The special interest, the self-serving insiders, their day is done."
7: The Republican delegates vote on their Secretary of State nominee coming up on June 20th. Sports journalists weighing in on what the Chicago Bears moving to Hammond, Indiana would mean. Jake McDaniel reports.
9: While the move isn't a done deal, Fox 59 Colts insider Mike Chappell told Fox 59,
10: "Illinois is playing chicken with the Bears, and at some point you've got to turn or go head on.
9: And because of a 75-mile marketing limit through the NFL, there wouldn't be any overlap between the Bears and the Indianapolis Colts." Still, sports journalist Mark Monteith also tells Fox 59, "It would be strange for Indiana to have two NFL franchises.
11: A lot of people regard Hammond and that area as a suburb of Chicago and don't really think of that as Indiana, but it certainly is."
9: The Colts say they're happy for the Bears and they hope the move brings economic development to Northwest Indiana. Jake McDaniel, 93 WIBC Mobile News.
7: And the 14th annual Duck Race and 5K in Broad Ripple on Saturday featured nearly 3,000 yellow rubber ducks racing down the Central Canal. 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
12: Partly sunny skies with widely scattered showers and storms will be warm and humid with high temperatures in the mid-80s. Mostly cloudy tonight with a few spotty showers as temperatures drop to the upper 60s early Monday morning. I'm Fox 59 meteorologist Krista McEnany for 93 WIBC.
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15: Do you hear that? And that? And that? 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And to this United Way volunteer, nothing sounds better. They're the sounds of children being given greater chances to succeed in school. 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
14: So if I'm asked what the president's end goal is with Iran, you already know the answer. I'm not sure. I think he's fine with behavior change. Me, I want regime change. We have a difference there, but I'm not the president, and this is the direction he's going. Tony Katz, Tony Katz today. Good to be with you. But on the places that we do align, the answer is immigration, customs enforcement should be able to do their job. Reconciliation is now on the table as this legislation starts to work its way through, which is going to put billions of dollars towards helping not only ICE, but Border Patrol, but won't do any money, won't put any money to hardening the target that is the ballroom. Griff Jenkins joins us right now from Fox News. You catch him weekends over there. You catch him during the week. He's actually at the White House right now. And before we get to some of the White House stuff specifically, you've been covering as of late what's going on vis-a-vis Iran. Your subject, of course, is the border. It's how I originally know you. Covering it before covering the border was cool is Griff Jenkins. The reconciliation bill now making its way through the fight about Delaney Hall and the screaming that somehow the people aren't being fed well and all the rest. This reconciliation bill is going to make its way through, correct?
17: Well, we think so, and we'll see action hopefully on the Hill today with regards to the CBP and ICE funding. But, you know, this all comes, and by the way, DHS Secretary Mark Wayne Mullen was up on the Hill yesterday getting hammered by Democrats who are making it clear, as if we didn't already know, that they literally are opposed to ICE. So many of the Democrat progressive left want to abolish ICE and just simply have no deportations, even when it involves criminal illegal aliens. But that is offset by the fact that, you know, when you look at the individuals, the criminal illegal aliens that are in Delaney Hall, where the protesters have raged night after night and attacking law enforcement up there, one guy getting bitten. It was horrible photos. We had to give a warning before we showed it on the air this week on Fox. You have the individuals that are literally convicted or charged with murder, with rape, with child sexual abuse, and it's beyond me that you still have one entire political party who lost grossly because of largely the immigration issue inciting with criminal aliens are continuing to double down on that ahead of the midterms. We'll see if that critical funding comes. And look, the funding isn't just talking about ICE agents. It's also got, you know, we have the World Cup starting up in a week, and you need CBP out there. You need DHS to be firing on all cylinders.
14: In addition, the World Cup is a good mention. We're going to cover that. But in addition to what's going on with ICE and this opposition to ICE, you have got the Graham Plattner story reaching a fevered pitch. And the rumor is we're about to see worse. Nazi tattoo, pleasing oneself in a porta potty, and of course, wishing soldiers dead. I'm not sure what the worst can possibly be here, but I guess it's a wait and see. They're still supporting him. Chuck Schumer coming out with that support. Bernie Sanders, Elizabeth Warren, a host of others. Then you have the Adam Hamawi story out of the New Jersey 12th. This is a guy who testified on behalf of the blind sheik who was engaged in organizing the attack on the World Trade Center in 1993. Is there a concern amongst Democrats as you're there at the White House, but of course you cover the Hill as well, that this, along with the anti-ICE sentiment, may be in Midwest Moderateville doing them a disservice and hurting them come this midterm election?
17: So you would think, Tony, that is literally a obvious common sense thing, but no, it's not. I mean, look, I literally was just looking a few moments ago at Graham Plattner's Twitter X handle, and he was posting his own speech he was giving, talking about ICE is fundamentally corrupt. They're killing people. We need to scrap it and start all over again. And that's where they're going to stay. They're going to stay in that position, which is, you know, ridiculously disconnected from those heartland Democrats. Remember that botched DNC autopsy report that we talked about weeks ago? It failed to address so many problems, like not admitting to Biden's mental decline or the fact that Kamala Harris was a flawed candidate. But it did mention that too often the coastal Democrats have ignored and refused to listen to heartland Democrats. And I got to tell you, when you get down to the fundamental issue that's playing out at places like Delaney Hall, it's driven because those are jurisdictions that are sanctuary jurisdictions, meaning that the local law enforcement does not cooperate with ICE to take these criminal legal aliens into custody in a peaceful, controlled way. Instead, they're releasing them back onto the streets to pose dangers to, among others, particularly immigrant communities, because that's where these criminals mostly reside. But yet they turn them loose on the streets, and then ICE has to go out in force and make at-large arrest. It's very simple. In jurisdictions where they participate in this 287G agreement, which just does a peaceful transfer of these criminal aliens rather than release them to the streets, you don't have these problems. And yet, you know, you and I can see this as common sense. There are a great number of heartland sensible Democrats that are supportive of law enforcement that feel like the party that they belong to is basically just ignoring them or, at worst, abandon them.
14: Talking to Griff Jenkins of Fox News. You catch him weekends all the time over there on Fox News. He does everything everywhere. Let's bring it now to what you've been covering, which, of course, is what's going on with Iran, the president's motives and motivations. The vote in the House yesterday, where Republicans like Thomas Massie came over to say that the president has gone too far and we need to curb his ability to engage in this action against a terrorist regime. Let's start there. Start with the vote. What took place yesterday, even though it's not going to have any effect on what the president does, what is the overall take on how this vote went down?
17: So you frame that perfectly, Tony, and it's important that our listeners understand this was nothing more than a symbolic vote, simply because the resolution that now goes to the Senate, even if it does pass the Senate, and it's unclear whether or not it'll have support, it will be vetoed in lightning speed by the president when it reaches his desk, because he's simply not going to allow his war powers authority to be limited in any way. But it did, I guess, if you wanted to accomplish anything, it's a symbolic sign of growing GOP frustrations on Capitol Hill. Four House Republicans, including Thomas Massie, as you mentioned, joining the Democrats, passing this war powers resolution because, despite a fragile ceasefire being in place, they believe that the Congress has the ultimate constitutional authority to wage war, not the president, and the 60-day window has passed. Now, the president disagrees with that. And by the way, he went on Truth Social this morning to finally respond, calling it a meaningless vote and blasting the Democrats, who he claims basically just want have Trump derangement syndrome and just want the country to fail rather than let Trump have another victory. But he talked about the four Republicans, calling them grandstanders and saying they should be ashamed of themselves. It will be interesting to see, though, where this goes, if anywhere, in the Senate, because while it's a clear symbolic sign of maybe growing GOP frustrations, it's not widespread. And by and large, you are seeing many Republicans in the House and the Senate going out there saying that they support the president in trying to get these negotiations across the finish line, which, you know, I've described as a bit of a Charlie Brown football, because we keep hearing
14: yes.
17: that it's going well and that a deal may be at hand, but then nothing really materializes out of it. We did get some details, though, to be fair, journalistically. We got a detail that I thought stood out yesterday, Tony, that we really hadn't heard, and that is the president, of course, said that, and by the way, Iranian reports are that peace talks have ceased, but the president said, no, it's going, quote, very well, and a deal may be as soon as this weekend. But then he went on further to say that if this deal, as it exists, is signed, it would allow the U.S. to go in and get that so-called nuclear dust, which is the 60% near bomb-grade enriched uranium, and that is a win not for just President Trump's administration. That's a win for the world, and certainly the Gulf countries around there, like Saudi Arabia, UAE, and others.
14: Talking to Griff Jenkins of Fox News. Look, I've used Lucy in the football. I've used that analogy before, and I find this whole thing rather frustrating. Of course you want the enriched uranium. You want the nuclear material. Of course it helps the world. And while there are some here on the political left and on the woke right that don't understand it, because they think our allies only equal France and the UK, right? It's old school European allies. We have an opportunity to reshape, as the president has discussed and really have others have noticed, Islamist. He has an opportunity to reshape the Middle East and relationships in the Middle East and value systems in the Middle East. This is a whole new world that's here. And of course, Saudi Arabia, Bahrain, Kuwait, the UAE, they want the Iranian regime done. Nobody more so than the Israelis. But this idea all goes back to that we're having a conversation that has value, which means there's somebody on the other side of the table who has value. We know, or at least we're told, that Pezeshkian, the Iranian president, has handed in his resignation to the Ayatollah, to the extent that an Ayatollah is even alive right now. And part of that issue was that the IRGC has control in so many areas that they're being left out. They're not part of any of these negotiations. Have you been able to ascertain through your contacts with whom are we actually engaging these conversations with? And is there a belief that these conversations, if agreed to, signed, if you will, that they can actually hold for more than an hour?
17: That is maybe the most important question in all of this, Tony. And look, I have long covered the Middle East, and it's important to know that when, you know, what's complicating these talks, I think largely, is actually Israel's increased fighting in Lebanon, because the IRGC wants a ceasefire between Israel and Lebanon. President Trump is trying to separate those two issues from a nuclear deal, but yet it's clear that Tehran isn't going to budge. But you put your finger on the important question, which is, who are we dealing with? And I would submit to you that the IRGC head, a guy named Ahmad Vahidi, is actually holding the cards. Why is that? We see the foreign minister, Rachi, and the parliament speaker, Ghalibaf, going and meeting and having these meetings and representing Tehran, but yet the IRGC commander, Ahmad Vahidi, is very, very much influencing this, a hardliner, not willing to come to the table, because if you do your history, so when Mojtaba Khamenei, the current supreme leader's father, who we killed, was in charge for decades, back in the 90s, he started the Quds Force we've heard so much about. The Quds Force primary goal was to export their terrorism to places like Hamas, Hezbollah, and elsewhere. And the very first commander of the Quds Force, when Khamenei, the previous supreme leader, stood it up, was Ahmad Vahidi. He was in charge. He then stood it up and turned it over to Qasem Soleimani, who President Trump killed in the last time he was president. But no doubt that this guy, who was the original leader of the Quds Force, now heading the IRGC, has not only the ear, but probably controlling Mojtaba Khamenei's decisions when the leaders bring any deal back to him. So you wonder, if we have a hardliner in charge of the IRGC that is the obstacle, that is immovable, it's hard to understand how we actually get to something that represents a deal that President Trump could live with and could accept. That said, you know, you can't count the president out, and he is saying that they are close to this memorandum of understanding, a deal that would lead to, as you point out, a transformational sort of deal in the Middle East that we've never seen, particularly if a deal then led to the second phase, which would be getting other countries like Saudi Arabia, the UAE, and others to sign on to the Abraham Accords.
14: That being the transformative part, for sure. Griff Jenkins, Fox News, always appreciate you taking the time to be with us. More to get to. 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

By now we understand that the vast majority of leftist protests we see across America are not organic. It's all funded. It's all paid for. Every last bit of it. Tony Katz today, an absolute pleasure, guys. So Fox Digital did the investigation, taking a look at what's going on with Delaney Hall, right? Just had some of that conversation with Griff and what's been happening there, this ICE facility. Paid for stuff. The agitators come from out of town. We know they're paid for because all of a sudden you can hear, okay, we're not doing anything today. We gather tomorrow at 3 o'clock and everyone just listens. Well, when the boss says that's when we're going to work, that's when you go to work. So Fox Digital, they did some looking. They did their investigation. We know about these chat groups on the app Signal. That's the thing that Pete Hegseth was using, and it's not secure. And how dare you use this? And I will agree that you shouldn't be having serious conversations on something like Signal, even though the Biden administration had claimed that it was okay for certain levels of use, including some of these conversations. Build an app that's encrypted and utilize that. But they're on Signal, and there are tax filings, strategy documents, social media posts. And it simply shows that none of this is organic. None of this is legitimate. They have been planning. They are funded. They are organized. And the purpose has zero to do with ICE. This is a recording. It has nothing to do with ICE at all. It has to do with tearing down Western civilization. The network behind Delaney Hall protests include about 100 groups, some of them big names like the ACLU, Indivisible, and the Democratic Socialists of America. These organizations report collective annual revenues of about $825 million. That's absolutely accurate. Now, if you want more examples of the levels of coordination, how about we go back to Charlottesville, 2017? The Charlottesville rally. Remember, it was Unite the Right. And oh, look at these white supremacists. And look how terrible. And look how awful. And all the jazz. The white supremacists. Funded by the Southern Poverty Law Center. You take a look at it. The Justice Department secured a superseding indictment against the SPLC because they lied to donors. We're fighting white supremacy. They were funding them to be able to say, look at these white supremacists. We need your money to fight them. They were funding them. They used the money to attend extremist rallies, host rallies, grow existing chapters, create new chapters, recruit individuals, donate to extremist leaders. You can't say you were paying informants if you're paying the leaders. That's not how it works. Purchase cross-burning materials. Create racist paraphernalia and pay living expenses. And yes, it was the Southern Poverty Law Center that funded the rally in Charlottesville. Unite the Right. Remember when they said Trump said it was very fine people on both sides, when he clearly did not say that? He already said that he condemned the neo-Nazis totally. But the Southern Poverty Law Center paid one of the arrangers $300,000. They did this. It was their rally. They did this, and I believe that they should be held liable in the death of Heather Hare. That woman died for no reason whatsoever. It is their fault. They started the rally. They created the situation, and they ginned people up to the moment. They did this. The Southern Poverty Law Center, in my view, I'll leave it to a court, is indeed guilty. Absolutely guilty. They paid $350,000 to an officer of the National Socialist Movement and Aryan Nations affiliated Sadistic Souls Motorcycle Club. They couldn't. The Southern Poverty Law Center should be known as the Smollett Poverty Law Center, because it's the same thing. Man, if I could have told that joke properly, it would have been so much better. They should have called the Southern Poverty Law Center the Smollett Poverty Law Center. See, now I'm ready to open for Seinfeld, right? With that kind of delivery. They didn't have the bigotry, so they had to make it up. We've seen this a million times.
And just like we've seen it a million times, all of this stuff, none of it is organic. It's all AstroTurf. Remember the Tea Party? That was organic. I know because I was there and I never wrote a check to anyone. All that stuff about Occupy Wall Street and all this today, all AstroTurf, all paid for by people who want to destroy Western civilization. Cannot let these people win, and you cannot let these people have any connection to your kids ever. They're dangerous people. This is Tony Katz today.

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5: News. I'm Gianna Gelosi. President Trump signaling that a deal with Iran could be right around the corner, but not everybody is willing to wait as four House Republicans joined all Democrats voting to limit the president's Iran war powers.
6: The House of Representatives voted 215 to 208 to pass the War Powers Act resolution that symbolically aims to restrict President Trump from taking additional military action against Iran.
5: As Fox's Trey Yings, votes are still being counted in California in the races for governor and mayor of Los Angeles in the governor's race.
7: The latest numbers from the Associated Press show Hilton with about 28% of the vote. Democrat Javier Becerra is in second place of nearly 26%. And fellow Democrat Tom Steyer is in third place with roughly 20%.
5: Fox's Madeline Rivera, America's listening to Fox News.
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0: So Iran says they are going to stop talking to the United States because Israel is taking out Hezbollah in southern Lebanon. No, I think I got it right. That's what's going on. But then again, we know that the Iranian president, Pezeshkian, has resigned, allegedly, is sending a letter to the Ayatollah as if somehow the Ayatollah is still alive. Saying resigning because the IRGC is clearly in control of massive parts of the government and they're being left out. The president's being left out, which means the speaker's being left out, which means, as we have discussed, the IRGC is in charge. And if the IRGC is in charge, there's no deal to be made because what they're interested in is their survival. Tony Katz. Tony Katz today. Good to be here, guys. Good to be with you. Major Mike Lyons joins us right now. Retired United States Army military analyst and our guy who is in the know. First, let's talk about the Israelis, because that's where Iran wants to blame this. The Israelis making a new push on Hezbollah, of course, funded by the Iranian regime, terrorist organization. They have been engaged in more drone attacks on the northern part of Israel. So Israel has now moved their operations to sink deeper into Lebanese territory. They are now going north of the Litani River, which has been kind of this demarcation point as it makes its way west, heading towards the Mediterranean. And this is to try and create a better buffer and create an opportunity to more capture in Hezbollah and destroy them. What is the latest there, and what do you take as the purpose of this move?
1: Hey, look, Israel has been at war since October 7th with all its enemies, and it's taking care of Hamas in Gaza. Now it's going to do it all it can to do the same thing with Hezbollah in Lebanon. And they're not abiding, not letting the enemy have safe zones where, you know, traditionally terrorist organizations are looking to do. They look to integrate with the civilian society, and they look to try to find places where they can't be attacked. Well, that's not happening. Israel's not letting them do that. And they're on a full war footing. They've been attacked by Hezbollah, by rockets and the like. So it's, you know, they're also the Iranians' last real proxy that's left. It just shows you how much they have left, the fact that they can still attack Israel, and they're still looking to do that. We don't think there's any money coming from Iran to Hezbollah at this point. But again, Israel remains on a complete war footing and is looking to rid the region from Hezbollah as well as any other terrorist organizations that's threatening.
0: So we look at this, and Iran sees this as an opportunity of, okay, we could still do these things. Hezbollah says we could still do these things. But I think it's a worthy question to ask of what can they actually do? We talk about the levels to which they have been degraded. They've been hurt, their Navy and their Air Force. What is the take on the Iranian strength, their ability to fight back or engage offensively? What is the take on where they're at?
1: Yeah, very little. But what they provide to Hezbollah is inspiration. And that's what most terrorist organizations go by in a crazy way. And there's likely money coming into Hezbollah from other channels, other places on the world. It's not that they've been completely shut off, but it's not the major money coming from the Iranians. But that's all it takes for these organizations. You look at Al-Qaeda, Al-Shabaab, they're all about inspiration. And they can fight as long as they think they're going to be supported. As for Iran, your point about the president resigning, the Ayatollah without likely in charge of anything, and the IRGC now firmly in control, they've completely militarized everything. So they've canceled the talks. It's a really bad, you know, reset that's taking place over the past 48 hours. I'm not sure if the president's going to acknowledge that or not, but look at the markets are falling, gas is going, oil's going back up. So it is not a good, we're not at a good place right now. It's almost we're forcing us in. And then one more thing, the Iranians are, when they're going after their neighbors still, and they're going after Kuwait of all the countries. And I think there's a reason to that, because they don't think the Kuwaitis will respond, and they don't want to get the Saudis involved and the like. And they've left Oman and UAE somewhat alone, because there's a lot more richer targets in those countries than there is in Kuwait. So the Iranians are on their last hope, but because, to your point, like, their military is in charge right now, they just want to survive.
0: Talking to Major Mike Lyons, retired United States Army military analyst. Let's go back to something you said. First, you talk about inspiration. See, I don't think it's inspiration. I think it's cash. If the money dries up, if their life is on the line, they're going to run. Part of their desire to stay in power, the IRGC, is because it's what keeps them alive. So when we talk about, you know, what their staying power is militarily, what is the belief on what their staying power is economically? We still got the blockades. I don't know what they're doing with the wells. Are they letting the oil just bubble over and fall into the Mediterranean? I'm sorry, into the Persian Gulf. Mm-hmm. Where are they?
1: Yeah, it looks like that scenario never came to fruition as they're filling ships and they're closing off maybe some of those wells, but that hasn't really happened. But the thing about cash is that cash is not going to fire any weapons, and they can't rebuild anything. There's nothing coming in, no material there. We've taken out a lot of their means of production. It shows you, go back to Hezbollah, it just shows you how much they had built up inside of Lebanon and what their capability is there in order to continue to attack Israel. So there's not ever been a situation where regime change has happened completely from an air campaign. And I think maybe the Trump administration is rethinking, maybe we go after Karg Island. Maybe it's going to take likely more military assets at this point with the IRGC working it.
0: So let's now move into the part two and what President Trump does. You're right. Things have changed. But it was just last night, literally not last night, this morning, Major.
1: Yeah.
0: This morning, where President Trump's putting out the missive, as he does on Truth Social there, that reads, Iran really wants to make a deal and it will be a good run for the USA and those who are with us. And then just sit back and relax. It will all work out in the end. It always does. I put forth to you, sir, it doesn't always does. Yeah. And now this leads to the first question, which is this an embarrassment for Trump? And not that I care how others may view it, or is this an opportunity for Trump to say, well, I tried.
1: Yeah, I think it's the latter. I think he's trying to do everything he can diplomatically. And I think that he's been left with no other card other than to restart the military operations at this point, because the other

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1: They have the ceasefire, or would they have rather moved then when they already had more happening and therefore the Iranians further on their heels?
2: Well, I think the military had a chance to regroup for itself. That was a pretty significant amount of sorties and missiles that were getting fired on a daily basis there, and really no escalation management to that. So I think the military is standing by, ready to go. You had mentioned about this thing about being out of ammunition. There might be something actually to that. And what that means by that is, you know, we were supposed to have a war with China in 2027. If you go back 5 years, the Navy was all set to be, you know, all geared up for this war in 2027 with the Chinese in the Pacific. Well, if that was the case, then we should have had war stocks throughout, you know, all of Europe and all of the Pacific in order to fight that war. Well, if we're running out of ammunition, that doesn't kind of make sense. We were really prepared for that one to begin with. But I don't know. I've talked to people inside the Pentagon, and I've had that expressed to me that they don't want to get that out, but I've had them that expressed. Now, again, that's not a great analysis. Maybe it's because we want more in reserve than we normally have. But at this point, their military, I'm sure, is ready to go. And I think the president is just looking for a reason and to reengage.
1: So that now brings us to the next step. And I don't get the feeling that you're cheering on the idea of warfare here, but rather discussing where the options are. I have stated very clearly, I don't want to put words in your mouth, I believe in the ending of the IRGC, I believe in the ending of this regime, and I believe that's going to take boots on the ground and not just American boots. We already said we're going to do boots on the ground about taking the enriched uranium. It's going to require boots on the ground. Israeli boots, Saudi boots, UAE boots, the French, where they've already sent the Charles de Gaulle aircraft carrier into the Red Sea. That's what it's going to take, and I still believe that to be the case. But now let me ask you, what if you see it differently? Major Mike Lyons, retired United States Army military analyst, how do you end this regime, and how, for the sake of the nail biters and pearl clutchers out there, how do we bring everybody home?
2: You know, it's going to continue this decapitation strategy. The Israelis did get a high-value target, I think, 48 hours ago, an individual that was responsible somehow with satellites that the Iranians are working through with the Chinese. It's going to take literally, I think, a military operation inside of Karg Island. It's going to take more pressure on the IRGC, and it's going to take potentially some kind of revolution that takes place, getting, besides the internet, getting military material, guns, weapons inside of Iran to try to see if that's the possibility. I know the Mossad has been working on that, so they still have, you know, somewhat of a pulse on what's happening inside. But again, the IRGC seems to control everything. If we could put together a coalition military, like you said, for troops on the ground, the United States contributing 45,000 to 50,000 troops inside of Iran, going after in particular that enriched uranium, that would be a viable military mission.
1: And we're not talking about entering Tehran, right?
2: Yeah,
1: that's not.
2: No.
1: And that has to keep coming up. And I get that people disagree with me. They don't want to see boots on the ground, and they play the warmonger thing. I'm trying to get from you, is there another way to end this? Does this end from the air? Can you stop this regime in that way, or is there some other methodology that you would suggest?
2: Yeah, it ends when all these Arab countries decide to get together and say, we've had enough of Iran, we're not going to let them threaten us. They're threatening now the strait that's inside the Red Sea. They're going to try to reactivate the Houthis. Some of these Arab countries are just still very concerned about them. They don't want to leave them, but they have got to muscle up. The United States has got to muscle up. There has to be better communication on why this is important.
1: Yeah.
2: And create this, you know, situation where I think Trump is trying to get the Iranians into, but now it's not going to happen. If you had other countries involved with this, Turkey in particular, Turkey has always been the key to Iran. My perspective, they seem to be on the sidelines right now.

0: And if we could get the Turks involved, I think that would be that would go a long way.
1: And then the Turks and the Sauds will have to have a discussion regarding hegemony in the area. But that's another conversation for another day. Major Mike Lyons, retired military analyst, U.S. Army. I appreciate you being with us. Keep it here. This is Tony Katz today.
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0: So how is it going to end up in Los Angeles in this mayor's race? I don't know. I do believe that Spencer Pratt gets to the runoff. Tony Katz today. It's going to be a lot of fun to watch that. And, of course, the governor's race, that primary taking place tomorrow. And it certainly looks like Steve Hilton has a real opportunity to be in that top two. Chad Bianco seems to have dropped the latest polling. Will it be Tom Steyer? Will it be Javier Becerra? I will say that, allow me to put this out there, knowing a bit about California politics. Javier Becerra has a much better chance to win than Tom Steyer. Much better. Just on the name alone. And Javier Becerra is not great, and Javier Becerra is not bright, and Javier Becerra has baggage from his time as Secretary of Health and Human Services, from his time as Attorney General in California. He has a much better chance to win. And the Democrat has a much better chance to win. It's like going to that mayor's race. We may have discussed this last week, and I apologize. I don't mean to repeat myself. Yes, Spencer Pratt, the reality star, has the opportunity to get into a general election, right? Win, to survive the primary and be a top twoer into the general, right? He's got 23% of the vote, and there's Karen Bass, the Castro acolyte, with 26% of the vote. That's not a general. A general is something different, and more people show up, and this is Los Angeles. So one has to get real. Something, it's weird, something catastrophic has to happen. And I said this the other day, and someone said, you mean like a fire that burns down the whole city? Yeah, that happened, and still Karen Bass is in the lead. This is a story of how the progressive is, how they act, who they are, and it is being exemplified in the conversation of Graham Plattner. What's going on in Maine? The sexting with women, the impropriety with women, not his wife, putting his wife out there to say, you don't know what you're talking about. I don't get involved in people's marriages. But you threatened a campaign staffer for going public about this. Never mind just the Nazi tattoo that you're still doing. Keep it here. It's Tony Katz today.
1: Why? Why take a chance? Why risk a mistake? Why say something? We all have reasons why we choose to ignore the things that give us pause, that seem out of place, that don't feel right. The word why can either paralyze us or empower us to stand up and protect what we love. So if you see something, why do you say something?
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15: Mass stabbing in New York City. I'm Kathleen Maloney, Fox News. Six people injured in a series of stabbings at New York's Penn Station this evening. A suspect is in custody. The stabbing occurring on the eve of President Trump's planned attendance at Game 3 of the NBA Finals at Madison Square Garden, directly above Penn Station. Fox's C.B. Cotton with more on security.
16: The president will become the first sitting U.S. commander-in-chief to attend an NBA Finals game, and fans have been told to expect airport-level security. The Knicks releasing a statement that reads in part, quote, a strict no-bag policy will be in effect and fans should make every effort to limit personal items to an absolute minimum. Fans should expect enhanced security measures when entering Madison Square Garden, including TSA-style screening procedures. Guests are strongly encouraged to arrive at least 2 hours before tip-off to allow additional time for screening and entry.
15: And NYPD says no watch parties will be permitted outside the garden during or after Game 3 tomorrow night. Iran launched a large missile attack on Israel today. Fox's Trey Ying has President Trump's reaction.
17: At least four waves of Iranian ballistic missiles have targeted northern Israel. I just got off the phone with President Trump to get his reaction to the ongoing missile attack. As I was speaking with the president out the window, I could see some of these incoming missiles headed toward the northern part of this country. The IDF says they were able to shoot down the majority of the incoming fire. But the president telling Fox News it's certainly not going to help negotiations. I asked him if he had a message for the Iranian regime. He said, what I would suggest to Iran, you've shot your missiles. That's enough. Get back to the table and make a deal. President Trump indicated in our conversation that negotiations with Iran were progressing toward a possible agreement as early as this coming week.
15: The president also urging Israel not to retaliate. 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
20: He wasn't even 7 years old. Now he's gone. I'm John Herrick. Here's what's trending this hour. A six-year-old boy named Muhammad Amin Muhammad went missing on Saturday night in Plainfield. The Plainfield Police Department announced on Sunday morning that he had been found in a nearby pond. Emergency personnel tried to revive him, but he did not survive. They think he wandered away from his home. Police in Cumberland also think an autistic boy wandered away from his home on Sunday morning. He was hit by a car and killed. A bystander found him lying in the road. An officer gave the boy CPR, and then he was rushed to Riley Hospital, and that's where he died. Now that Beau Bye has won the Democratic nomination for Indiana Secretary of State, he says he's focused on serving Hoosiers honorably. Bye says unity and election integrity are two things he'll be focusing on should he win the job in November.
21: I'm going to be the type of leader in state government that, regardless of whether or not, you know, I've had the same exact life experience of someone else, is going to try and unify people around what we do have in common, which is our shared identity as Americans and our love of this state.
20: He says it's time to go away from self-serving insiders. Kumba Kebe was also nominated by the delegates for state treasurer. She was raised in Indianapolis and her background is in healthcare. And Special Olympics Indiana will welcome thousands of athletes, coaches, and fans to Terre Haute for the 2026 Summer Games. That's on the campuses of Indiana State and Rose-Hulman Institute of Technology. The goal is to bring athletes together from across the state to compete in sports, including bowling, cycling, powerlifting, swimming, and more. This year's games run from next Friday through next Sunday. 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Now the forecast from the American Standard Cooling Weather Center.
22: Partly sunny skies with widely scattered showers and storms. Will be warm and humid with high temperatures in the mid-80s. Mostly cloudy tonight with a few spotty showers as temperatures drop to the upper 60s early Monday morning. I'm Fox 59 meteorologist Krista McEnany for 93 WIBC.
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0: 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Now, here's the man who's been recognized as radio's best, the recipient of not one, but two prestigious Marconi Awards for his broadcast excellence, the one and only Bill Cunningham.
1: Hi, Billy Cunningham, the great American. Lots going on this Sunday night. See what happens in Iran. I have an expert coming on later about that. And also the criminal case in which Austin Metcalf was murdered by Carmelo Anthony, and how the left-wing activists on the racial stripe want to make this a racial issue when it's about facts. It's about self-defense. You don't bring a knife to a high school track meet. Would you agree? You don't, if someone, even if someone pushes you, that doesn't give you the right to take a dagger and plunge it into their chest and murder a 17-year-old boy. Would you agree? So that's going to come up later this week. It should go to the jury Thursday or Friday. Also, I have an expert coming on about what's happening in California as I speak. According to media accounts, unofficial, of course, it looks like this dimwit named Nithya Ramon, who's to the left of Karen Bass without the B. Karen, now she's a real Karen. Somehow there's not much room to the left of Karen Bass, the mayor of L.A. Would you agree? A woman who spends about 25 years in Congress and 33 trips to Cuba. She loved the communist revolution in Havana, and she is a complete clown, and she's going to very likely be the next mayor, continuing the mayor of L.A. because of the cheating and the rigged aspects of balloting in California. They count the Republican votes first. Then the number is established. Whether you're Spencer Pratt or Steve Hilton, you know the number to overcome that. And away you go. Instead of having a Republican primary and a Democrat primary, which is legitimate, so the Republicans pick their candidate, the Democrats pick their candidate. But the system in California, unique, is that everyone runs in a jungle primary and the top two go. And as a consequence, the Republicans, which is about 35% of the state and about 15% of L.A., will not have a candidate likely, although I guess it could switch, but I doubt it. There's reporting tonight that Ramon has overtaken Spencer Pratt. We'll see what happens. And something might change. It's not official for about another week, so we'll see what happens there. Also, Xavier Becerra is likely to run against Tom Steyer. Steve Hilton is fading as they count more ballots. It's so screwed up. There's 26 million voters in California. Now, you might ask, I live in Ohio. To become a voter in Ohio, you have to go to the Board of Elections. You have to prove citizenship. You have to have a driver's license or a couple utility bills or whatever, or the state-issued ID. And then pictures are taken. You know who you are. And because of the balloting system in Ohio, which I almost always vote absentee, although the ladies like to see me when I come in with a dozen donuts to vote in person, that's another story. At St. Paul's Church, that's a different story. And the system in Ohio, a lot of mail-in ballots, but it's legitimate. We know who they are. And as a consequence, it's legit. California is not legit because everyone who is getting a driver's license is automatically registered to vote. There are millions of those in California who are not citizens and can't vote, but they have a driver's license, which means they get a ballot in the mail to vote. If you get a public check, if you have an EBT card, if you have a welfare benefit, if you get workers' compensation, you're automatically registered to vote, whether you're a citizen or not. And how many non-citizens are getting food stamps? Millions of them. So you get a ballot in the mail with a self-addressed stamped envelope, and someone fills them out, called ballot harvesting, and send them back. And then they make sure they're postmarked the day before the day of the election. And that means it's going to sit in a pile some 12 million strong waiting to be counted a week or two after the election. You know the number. And this Ramon character is more likely than not to finish in front of Spencer Pratt because of the rigged aspects of the California election, which caused the Donald to stand up on Kristen Welker this morning on Meet the Depressed. I mean, that was unbelievable. Normally, and I've interviewed the president three times, I like to do it again. You ask the president of the United States a question, They answer your question, then you ask the next question. It is not legit to have a so-called journalist not practicing journalism to argue with the president about what he is saying. Let the president say what he's going to say, then ask the next question. The Scott Pelley approach is get into an argument. If it's a Democrat, you become a bobblehead. If it's a Republican, you attack. And I'm sure when that ended, the producers of Meet the Depressed with Kristen Welker were probably high-fiving. They liked it because she became the story. And all you got to do when you have the president for an interview, ask questions. When he gets done answering the question, move to the next question. You don't argue and debate the president. Kristen Welker, who in the hell do you think you are? So I'm glad the president did what he did. Now, on other issues. This morning, it was reported by IDF and otherwise that several missiles and drones were deployed from Hezbollah in Lebanon in the bases inside the IDF, inside Israel, under the leadership, under the demands, of course, of Iran. Now, why would Iran want to do that? I'll give you the reason. At this point, Donald Trump had one of the most courageous decisions a president has ever had. Whether it's Midnight Hammer or Epic Fury, it was extremely courageous to do what he's doing. It must be done. We understand it must be done. Do I think there's going to be a recognition by Iran that they're going to give up their philosophies of some 50 years and want to have a civilized, conducive society for the 90 million Iranians? I don't think that will ever happen. I'll give you an example of how they think. I read this the other day. I thought that this is about the worst example I can think of. Maybe the best, depending on your perspective. You might recall the Shah of Iran was overthrown, and the French harbored Ayatollah Khomeini and transported him back to Tehran. And of course, the Shah had numerous aspects of his life, including some beautiful racehorses. And what the Ayatollah ordered for one particular horse that the Shah had ridden regularly was to strap down the horse, break each of his legs with an aluminum ball bat, then you cut out his tongue and shoot him in the head in front of thousands of people. That's how the regime started. And it's gotten no better since then. In fact, they went on from killing horses to killing their own people. So the few hundred or the few dozen in charge of Iran right now is not going to say our philosophy is wrong. We give up. We're going to quit trying to kill Jews and Christians. And we want peace for our people. What they really want is $50 billion being held up by Donald Trump. They want the money to supply Hezbollah and Hamas and the Houthis and maybe Boko Haram and the Islamic State with more weapons to kill Jews, kill Christians, and kill other Muslims. Just kill, kill, kill. And this president will not do it. So I have a theory. And I'm going to express this to Leland Vittert in about an hour and a half or so. Is Donald Trump this smart? By that I mean this. Look at the position right now that America is in. February the 28th it started. This is about day 100 or so. And because of what's happening now, which are missiles flying between Iran and Israel being intercepted. And at this point, the president said 2 or 3 hours ago, you know, he controls this. He's telling Netanyahu not to respond. And for reasons unclear to me, I can only imagine if America had received since April the 15th, 2,400 drone attacks and rocket attacks from Canada into America, how we would have responded. There's been 2,400 missiles and drone attacks from Lebanon into Israel, not counting the stuff coming from Iran. What would America do if that happened to us? We would obliterate Canada. We would take care of that problem. Israel's been under attack since 1948, waxing and waning, attacked repeatedly. Christianity and Jews have been wiped out all over the Middle East. In fact, there was more Christians and Jews in Baghdad 50 years ago than there were Muslims. The obliteration of Christians and Jews all over the Middle East is well underway. And the same thing's happening, of course, in Nigeria, in which Christians, Catholics, nuns are raped and priests are beheaded. This philosophy of religion is not acceptable except one brand of Islam beliefs. And at this point, is Trump this smart? Look at where we are. Right now, I filled up my gas tank as I do once a week on Sunday. I paid $3.49 a gallon in Cincinnati, Ohio. after all this going on? Is Trump this smart? Venezuela, within the next 3 to 6 months, will be fully rebuilt. American oil companies are there. And Venezuela, as you know, has the world's largest petroleum reserves. Anywhere is in Venezuela. You take America and Venezuela. We can supply the world with oil and natural gas and gasoline products. And we can supply, right now, there's more tankers coming across the Pacific than ever before through the canal up to the Gulf of America to be filled up and go back to Asia. They're finding other ways to get the same product. Iran is losing billions of dollars every week, and it continues. And if you simply maintain the blockade, cut the grass every now and then, fully develop the resources out of Venezuela and America, provide South Korea, the Philippines, Japan, and China with their petroleum needs, and cut out completely the Middle East. That's what's happening as I speak on this June the 7th. That Donald Trump is saying, hold on, we can blockade the entire area, take down the Iranian economy completely, cut the grass, by that I mean, go after the leadership of Iran, take out dual-use bridges and power plants at will, and Israel certainly will help us, and just live with it. Is that so bad compared to giving Iran $50 billion and telling them, go ahead and rebuild your nuclear capabilities, which may take 3 to 6 months for that to happen. And if it does happen, simply bomb and missile them back every time they start to do it, destroy it, continue the blockade, and say, okay, you come to us when you want to talk. And I suspect behind the scenes, as I speak right now, there are activities inside of Iran that we don't know about. Are there Israeli military bases in Iran? I think so. Has Mossad absolutely identified leadership in Iran as I speak? I think so. I had on a guest a week or two ago, you might recall if you listen to me regularly, that there are Israeli squads, several dozen strong, killing the leadership of Hamas, who perpetrated the attack on October the 7th. So far, there's been 300 to 400 mysterious explosions and shots to the head. And you start a car and it blows up all over Europe and Asia and all over the Middle East. Israel has identified the architect of October the 7th. And one by one, 5 by 5, 10 by 10, they will kill them all. Then let God sort the good from the bad. And so that's ongoing. Israel has military bases inside of Iran. They know exactly now where the leadership is in Iran, and maintain the status quo is much preferable than giving the Iranians billions of dollars of sanctions relief, and keep the world the way it is. Use Venezuela and America to supply the world's energy needs. Does this make any sense? Is Trump that smart? Maybe he is. History books will say that the Midnight Hammer and Epic Fury were some of the greatest presidential and courageous decisions ever made, because it brought down a power, Iran, that was intending to use nuclear weapons against us and against Europe and against Israel. They are a death cult. They are suicidal, homicidal, and genocidal. They are not going to change. They must be defeated. The best friend of Iran right now is the Democratic Party. Iranians are hoping over the next 4 to 5 months, the public opinion continues to switch against Donald Trump, and that maybe, possibly, the Democrats take over the House or the Senate. Well, good luck with that. I don't think it's going to put me in the camp with my friend Sean Hannity. I don't think that's going to happen. I think against all odds that Donald Trump will keep the Senate and keep the House, because more and more of the American people are figuring out we can't give power to people like Karen Bass and Nancy Pelosi and Chuck Schumer and Akeem Jeffries and Graham Platner. They cannot have power. What are your thoughts on my theory? Is Trump that smart? I go with General Jack Keane. I love that guy on Fox News. And he's talking about maintaining the status quo for a long period of time. Because we can. And we will. But the Democratic Party wants Trump to fail and take the country with them, then they will arise and give us a different example what to do in the midterms, also in 28, with Gavin Newsom or Kamala Harris as the nominee of the Democrat Party against J.D. Vance or Marco Rubio. Let's get your reaction. Plus, later on, we'll set up tonight's big show. Among my guests later on will be the great Kevin Jackson of the KevinJacksonNetwork.com about the murder case, the killing, the murder of Austin Metcalf in Texas at the hands of Carmelo Anthony. Also later on is the great Alex McFarland about what's happened to men in our society. The manosphere is what it's called, and more. So let's take some telephone calls now. 866-647-7337. Bill Cunningham, the great American, with you and all great Americans every Sunday night.
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Well, as we speak, heading toward midnight a little bit, Tehran launches ballistic missiles assault on Israel. IDF confirms strikes in central Iran. So the president has asked Benjamin Netanyahu to keep it cool. I'm not sure that's going to happen, nor do I think it should happen. So we'll see what happens. And right now, almost every square inch of Iran has been measured by either Mossad, the IDF, or America. We know exactly what to do and how to do it and when to do it. And sadly, the complete collapse of Iran is something the leadership wants. We're not going to impose upon them something the leadership doesn't want. They want complete failure. They want to die. They want to kill. They want to commit genocide, homicide, fratricide. They want to kill. It's a death cult. Hell, they'll kill 30,000 men, women, and children, and Tehran just mow them down with machine guns. And so, yeah, I don't know what to do. And at this point, it's 27 minutes after the 10 o'clock Eastern time, that it's daybreak right now in Tehran, and explosions are identifying on many places in central Iran, including Tehran. So at some point, do you have to win the war? Absolutely, yes. You might recall a while back, there was an agreement in place needing Trump's signature. By late May, U.S. and Iranian officials had reached a preliminary memorandum of understanding to extend the ceasefire 60 days, begin formal talks, whatever the hell those are, covering the Straits of Hormuz. They got to be open immediately with sanctions relief, and some tens of billions of dollars must be paid into the treasury of Iran to be used for God knows what. They would enrich uranium not with some other long-term framework. So they got like 95% done. The other 5% they will never agree to. They won't. They're not going to say, okay, we'll get rid of all capability to get nuclear weapons. But what they want to do now is use a dirty bomb or ballistic missiles. They are a death cult, and they want to meet the Almighty. I would try to arrange that get-together. And the president's calling now Trump for surgical strikes against Hezbollah Sunday night. But we'll see what happens. Maybe by the morning time, what's happening now is exactly what Iran wants to occur. They want to die, and they want to be killed, and they want to kill innocent men, women, and children. And so by telling Hezbollah to launch attacks, 2,300 of them, into Israel, all paid for by Iran, thinking IDF will respond, then we're going to ask Donald Trump, please restrain Bibi. Then we're going to send ballistic missiles at Israel, hoping Trump says, don't respond, Bibi, don't respond. And I think, according to media accounts tonight, that Israel is responding. Let's see what happens down the road. Give me your reaction. 866-647-7337. Your calls are next. Bill Cunningham, The Great American, with you every

0: It's just alcohol. Everybody drinks. You may have already heard this statement from your teen. I'm Tammy Silverman with Indiana Youth Institute. 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
10: Fox News, I'm Gianna Gelosi. President Trump signaling that a deal with Iran could be right around the corner, but not everybody is willing to wait as four House Republicans joined all Democrats voting to limit the president's Iran war powers.
11: The House of Representatives voted 215 to 208 to pass the War Powers Act resolution that symbolically aims to restrict President Trump from taking additional military action against Iran.
10: As Fox's Trey Yings, votes are still being counted in California in the races for governor and mayor of Los Angeles in the governor's race.
12: The latest numbers from the Associated Press show Hilton with about 28% of the vote. Democrat Javier Becerra is in second place of nearly 26%. And fellow Democrat Tom Steyer is in third place with roughly 20%.
10: Fox's Madeline Rivera, America's listening to Fox News.

0: I'm Billy Cunningham, the great American. And according to media accounts tonight from CNN, you got to believe them about 10% of the time. Trump urged Benjamin Netanyahu earlier tonight not to retaliate against Iran for sending 14 ballistic missiles into Israel, most of which were knocked down. And also, how about this number? 2,350 rockets and drones have been used by Hezbollah to attack Israel and then they embed themselves in civilian areas so that when you respond, civilians are killed. And right now, the government in Jordan, which is, of course, to the south and east of Israel, is urging everyone to stay inside that their drones and other technologies all over the Middle East tonight as we speak. So we'll see what happens down the road. Let's continue with calls. 866-647-7337. We'll go to Paul first in Michigan. And Paul, welcome to the Bill Cunningham Show. And Paul, how are you?
1: Well, I'm doing good, Bill, and you're sounding good. You're getting the power out to the people who have to understand what's going on. For me, my thought is Iran is hunkered down and bunkered down like the Kong were in Vietnam back in the 60s, and they were backed by Russia.
0: Sure.
1: Now Iran seems to be backed by China also, getting some whatever they can get in there. And, you know, President Trump has to figure this out because we bombed the bunkers. We got that big victory back in the time, but there's got to be a reason why right now this thing is in a stalemate, and we have to be very careful with this. But, you know, these are people that have been planning this stuff.
0: Yeah.
1: Similar, and I don't know if you heard, you probably heard about in San Diego that half-mile-long tunnel where they were bringing in the cocaine for years.
0: Yep.
1: And that's how the evil operates right now. They're like snakes underground, Bill.
0: Hey, Paul, one thing I've noticed, and one of the news commentators tonight talked about, if you're over 50 years old, you think differently about Iran and the world than those, say, under the age of 30. For those under the age of 30, the TikTok generation, which is dominated by the communist Red Chinese, they have views of the world that's based upon TikTok and YouTube videos, not on reality. And that is demonstrated whenever Jesse Waters sends out Johnny into the streets to ask Americans 18 to 25 years old, who did America fight in the Civil War? Who did America fight in World War II? How many states are there? Who's the vice president? These kids know nothing about the world. They graduate, and many times he'll go into Palm Beach and other fancy areas for spring break just about a month ago. And these kids from Eastern elite schools have no idea what the world is. They can't answer questions. You and I have been alive all 47, 48 years of the Ayatollah. And we've known for the last 47 years what they've done to Americans and Muslims. And we understand they must be defeated. We must win. But if you're under the age of 30 and you're a Hamas sympathizer, you go to an elite college, there's no sense of conservatism in colleges anymore. You think America is oppressive. And how about this one? The WNBA is saying they don't want to wear America 250 patches at the All-Star Game, celebrating America's 250th freedom. In fact, most of them don't know we got freedom from who. In other words, in 1776 and 1788, who do we get freedom from? And they don't know. It was England. They have no idea. They don't know the world. So, have you noticed, for those you know, that they have different views of the world than college kids?
1: Well, the thing is, and you're spot on, the education system, it just isn't the same. I mean, when people talk about, you know, repeating history, you know, you're bound to fail. At this point, we need to know what our history is, because you're right, Jesse Waters, it's very entertaining, but at the same time, it's very depressing to think that this is what, you know, we're going to get into. And then, you know, think now, we have pot that is free, or the pot is it's legal, gambling is legal,
0: right?
1: And the whole thing has degraded our society. So you're right. My point there again, you know, if we look back to Vietnam, Iran, they seem to have gained some knowledge here. And I think it's the only reason why we're in a stalemate, because, you know, Trump's doing the best, and Israel, like you said, you know, the Mossad is in there, and they're trying to find out the intellectual stuff. But when things are buried so deep in the ground, and when they come to surface, you know, we can't afford other than to believe in our God and hope and pray that the Christians in Iran are being safe.
0: No.
1: You're right. It's a terrible thing.
0: I tell you, Paul, another great indicator of where the modern Democrat Party is Graham Plattner. Imagine a candidate endorsed by Chuck Schumer, the leader of the Democrats in the Senate. He, of course, is a Jew. A Jew supports a Democrat with the Nazi tattoo and the Totenkopf emblem on his chest for 18 years. How does a Jewish United States senator support a candidate who is wearing a Nazi tattoo with the Totenkopf emblem, which were the extermination guards at Auschwitz? And Chuck Schumer says that's what he's encouraging people to do that. How do you respond to that?
1: Well, you know, the chosen people are chosen, but back in the day when Christ was crucified on the cross, it was a political thing. And when you think about the politics of the Jews that are politicians, there's evil in the Jewish society. Now, not the true chosen people, but just like anybody nowadays, you know, anybody can be good and anybody can be evil. But if you're saved through the blood of Jesus Christ, you understand these things. And this is where I get my sanity, and I will not, I won't bow.
0: No.
1: To a Jewish person, it's a different situation there, Bill.
0: Well, Paul, lastly, I'll say this. Is that Democrat named Abdul, is he going to be the Democratic nominee in the Senate to run against Rogers? Is that going to happen?
1: They're going to try. They're going to just keep trying. But God bless America. This is not the country that I grew up in. Even being a Canadian citizen, you know, born in Canada, I'm sticking to it. But, you know, I just pray every night, Bill, and I'm sure you do, too.
0: I, Our Father, Hail Mary, and glory be, and I pray for America, and I pray for sanity. The best ally of the Iranians is the Democrat Party. And they're hoping that more people, you know, Donald Trump's popularity is down to about 35 or 40%. Presidents that make tough decisions have low popularity until things work out. And I pray to God this works out. Let's go to Dale in Iowa, the home of the Hawkeyes and the Cyclones. And Dale in Iowa, welcome to the Bill Cunningham Show. Dale, how are you?
2: Hi, I'm getting along fine. Glad to hear you're doing well, too.
0: Yes.
2: When he mentioned Jesus there, you know, when Jesus was ready to leave his disciples and they were going to fend for themselves, he said before going to the Garden of Gethsemane that they need to sell their cloak and buy a sword.
0: Yeah.
2: He said they had two of them handy, and he knew a few out there that are chosen to have to, unfortunately, face the difficulties of this earthly world. And I think these guys have our number. This is just unbelievable to repeat history. And Donald Trump knows this. I have a lot of faith in him. But they're buying time. They're building up what they need to build up. They've got

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1: Typical hit job of the Southern Poverty Law Center, and I'm glad they're under indictment.
2: I am too. As an attorney, they have disgusted me for years. Now, some of the things I'm seeing going on with the judges in Georgia having sex in the courtroom.
1: A woman in her chambers is yelling out in rhythmic pleasure, being serviced by a police officer, and she was proud of it. You can't see the video. I've heard the audio of this female black judge in Georgia screaming in pleasure, and the staff is around outside of the room laughing and snickering, and that's what passes for judge. How about Fannie Willis and that Wade character? That they use public monies to take big trips together in different places, and something stinks, something's awful in Georgia, and I pray to God that they find their senses. Ossoff has to be defeated as the U.S. senator from there, but to have a female judge with that kind of power publicly having sex, I guess she's going to be she'll be impeached, hopefully removed from office. She needs to be in such shame, she should simply leave.
2: Robert Giovanni, he's an attorney, and he goes into the cases, and he has one on Fannie Willis, and he goes through page by page and highlights the voting inconsistencies in New York. But I don't know. I'm hoping to get retired as an attorney, but I guess I wouldn't mind trying to find out.
1: It's awful. It's terrible. And to have Fannie Willis go after the president, and then she is spending hundreds of thousands of dollars of public money with Nathan Wade, her boyfriend, and the two of them together travel the planet using public monies and then indicting Donald Trump et al., numerous people. It's to me, and throw on top of that Letitia James, the Attorney General of New York, she's going to be indicted again soon. And I'm thinking, what world do I live in?
2: Yeah, that's the one that they had the cases on that he was presenting. This lawfare absolutely financially crushes the people it's going against, and it's a small group of, right. and the women are very strong in fighting these things and getting organizations together, and they get attacked, they get audited. It's amazing what's going on in New York on the voting issue.
1: Yeah, good luck to you. Thanks for listening. Let's move on to Anthony, I think in Tennessee. Anthony in Tennessee, welcome to the Bill Cunningham Show. Anthony, how are you?
3: Fine, Anthony, Tennessee, and the great American, Bill. Yeah, this is a great show.
1: Thank you.
3: And, you do the country justice. Well, you know, we have a Marxist left that has basically corrupted, the narratives of any type of true journalism. And, we had a in our face stand down basically 2020 during the almost 700 insurrection riots, and I say the same mentality was October 7th to a certain extent. You had an ex-prime minister, to support the judicial system in Israel, which is a George Soros supported one.
1: Yeah,
3: was standing down, calling for a stand down of all things, even before all that. And I think that the 20-minute time space. Certainly suspicious. Netanyahu apparently has dealt with all this, and
1: I don't like the fact that my beloved president is telling Bibi Netanyahu you can't defend yourself. It is not well reported, but since April 15th, since the so-called ceasefire took place, and I was told from the White House, President Trump was told by the Pakistanis and the Saudis that Iran is ready to strike a deal, quit the bombing, epic fury, stop what you're doing, the deal. You might recall that J.D. Vance was sent to Islamabad, Pakistan, quickly to strike the deal. Yet the Iranian representative, after 12 hours of talks, when J.D. came out, I looked at his eyes and I said, this isn't good, and that there is no deal to be had. And so they had to stop under false pretenses.
3: You're right. There's a lot of confusion also, and the realization is we see that not many people

0: people are interested in a successful, and I'm talking about the European Union and the UN and the United Nations, and just on and on. I mean, there's a big responsibility on the global reality of commerce that seems to people not to be too interested in. And Trump is perplexed by that, to have no support in that aspect, and that we are doing it all. He's hoping for a peaceful outcome.
1: Right.
0: But you have, in my opinion, all types of deterrents as far as the old global, old world order.
1: Well, at this point, tonight, all hell's breaking loose. The IDF is responding inside of Iran. And the media is reporting tonight that the president is not happy with Netanyahu. I don't think the Iranians were ever going to sign a deal saying that we promised never to get nuclear fissible materials. Knock me over with a feather. And the Iranian government wants to kill almost everybody on the planet, and they want to die in that configuration. And the other thing, the 12th Imam lives in a cave somewhere in Ohm, and then when he arises, that's Armageddon, the world's going to end. And the leadership of the RG in Iran believes that the 12th Imam, once he comes out of that cave, it is their mission to use nuclear weapons, biological weapons, and kill everybody. And that kind of regime is Nazi-like, and it needs to be stopped.
0: Yes, exactly right. And that's an element of the Marxist left, and we see that also in followers of all religions. They've gone psychotic, they've gone indoctrinated, and it's, you know, love thy neighbor as thyself, but the fact is Jesus instructed you must know yourself in order to love yourself, in order to love your neighbor as yourself. If you know not yourself,
1: you're in trouble.
0: Ignorant.
1: Well, we got to run. Thanks for your call. T is for Texas and T is for Tennessee. Let's continue with more. If a line becomes available, 866-647-7337. Bill Cunningham, The Great American, with you every Sunday night.

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0: All right, Danny Boy, Danny Boy Gleason, hit the music. Coming on the air, things are a little more peaceful an hour or so ago than they are right now, according to NBC News. And, of course, Kristen Welker is never wrong. Israel strikes Iranian military targets as I speak. The strike comes after the Israeli Defense Forces say Iran launched missiles, ballistic missiles toward Israel that were all intercepted. And correct me if I'm wrong, hadn't this been going on for several weeks anyway? Every now and then, Iran will send a drone or a missile to strike somewhere in the Middle East. And then there's little or no response from us, a little bit of a response. I'm waiting for later today, later on Monday, what's going to come of this, or Tuesday or Wednesday. Israel says Iran launched ballistic missiles toward it after it attacked elements of Hezbollah in Beirut that it sent over the last 6 weeks. 2,300 missiles or drones were used by Hezbollah to attack Israel. How many nations would put up with that? Would we? No. On top of that, you have the breakdown, shall we say, of so-called peace talks. The president said whenever you talk to Trump, he's a very optimistic guy. And he's saying he anticipates they'll have a deal with Iran. But if you have a deal with Iran, so what? What's a piece of paper worth? Nothing. They breached every agreement they've ever had. My sources, General Jack Keane, does a great job on Fox. This thing may not metastasize until later today, later on Monday, but by Tuesday or Wednesday, we should have a sense of what's happening. So let's continue with more. My first guest tonight will be James Herson, live from Los Angeles, about whether or not, in fact, now that the Democrats know the total Republican vote, they can spend the next several days making sure that Ramon Noodles Nithya is going to oppose Karen Bass and not Spencer Pratt. Also, I don't know about Steve Hilton either. It won't be official till later in the week, but I have a bad feeling, don't you? Let's continue with more. The Great American, Bill Cunningham, with you every Sunday night.
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7: The conflict continues. I'm Ted Lindner, Fox News. Israel says it launched several strikes against Iran today after Tehran unleashed a barrage of missiles on Israel in a sudden escalation of the conflict, forcing civilians into shelters while threatening retaliation against U.S. and Israeli targets. Fox's Ashley Strohmeyer with the latest for us tonight.
8: This comes hours after Iran launched at least four waves of missiles at Israel. It's the first time since an early April ceasefire was implemented. Israel says all missiles were intercepted and is now vowing to deliver a powerful response. Tehran claims the attack was in retaliation for Israel's deadly strike on Beirut on Sunday. So President Trump says Iran's strikes are certainly not going to help negotiations on the ending war front. And then he told Tehran to get back to the table and make a deal. The president also says he's not happy about Israel's attack on Beirut. And he was reportedly urging Israel's prime minister not to strike back against Iran.
7: President Trump is warning Tehran to, quote, get back to the table and make a deal. Six people injured in a series of stabbings in New York City at Penn Station on Sunday night. A suspect now in custody. The stabbing happening on the eve of President Trump's planned attendance upstairs at Game 3 of the NBA Finals in Madison Square Garden. Fox's CB Cotton with more on security.
5: The president will become the first sitting U.S. commander-in-chief to attend an NBA Finals game, and fans have been told to expect airport-level security. The Knicks releasing a statement that reads in part, quote, a strict no-bag policy will be in effect, and fans should make every effort to limit personal items to an absolute minimum. Fans should expect enhanced security measures when entering Madison Square Garden, including TSA-style screening procedures. Guests are strongly encouraged to arrive at least 2 hours before tip-off to allow additional time for screening and entry.
7: And the NYPD says no watch parties will be permitted outside the garden. 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
13: A heartbreaking update from Plainfield Police. I'm John Herrick. Here's what's trending this hour. A 6-year-old boy who had gone missing in Plainfield this weekend has died. The child, whose name is Muhammad Amin Muhammad, was last seen Saturday night in Northeast Plainfield. He was found in a pond. Emergency responders tried to save the boy, but he did not survive. They believe Muhammad wandered away from his home. An autistic child in Cumberland was killed in a hit-and-run incident Sunday morning. That incident happened after 2:30, and police believe that child wandered away from his home. A man was killed in a crash on Indy's northwest side Saturday night.
14: Police called to North High School Road around 10 o'clock. They found a man laying in the road. That man taken to the hospital, later pronounced dead. Police say the driver is cooperating and drugs and alcohol do not appear to be a factor.
13: That's Fox 59's Max Lewis reporting. The Indiana Fever led by as many as 12 points against the New York Liberty in New York Saturday night, but lost the game 83-75. Fever head coach Stephanie White said, though, that Monique Billings is becoming a bright spot for the team. She scored 15 points and made 6 of her 7 shots.
15: When you're playing with, you know, Caitlin and Kelsey and Aaliyah, finding your way sometimes is part of the process. And I felt like today she seemed like she was in a flow.
13: White says Billings is being asked to play differently with the Fever than she was on previous teams. The Fever face the Washington Mystics Monday night at 7 o'clock. That's a game that you can hear on our sister station, 93.5 and 107.5 The Fan. 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Now the forecast from the American Standard Cooling Weather Center.
16: Partly sunny skies with widely scattered showers and storms will be warm and humid with high temperatures in the mid-80s. Mostly cloudy tonight with a few spotty showers as temperatures drop to the upper 60s early Monday morning. I'm Fox 59 meteorologist Krista McEnany for 93 WIBC.
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0: 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Now, here's the man who's been recognized as radio's best, the recipient of not one, but two prestigious Marconi Awards for his broadcast excellence, the one and only Bill Cunningham.
1: Bill Cunningham, the great American. Of course, James Herson is a great American, an attorney. He loves music. Spends his life, unfortunately, in Los Angeles, California. His columns are everywhere. And he wrote a column a few days ago before the election, before Tuesday, talking about the difficulties. He ain't getting a fair count. What's going to happen? Now we're a few days after the election. They're still counting. And James Herson, welcome again to the Bill Cunningham Show. And first of all, how do you explain to the American people the electoral system in California when states like Texas, for example, Ohio, Florida, have the count done by midnight? Certainly by the early morning hours, we knew. In 1960, John F. Kennedy knew he had won the election about 2 or 3 o'clock a.m. 1960. Here we are in 2026, and we can't count ballots in California. How do you describe as a great American what's happening now in California?
2: Well, I'll tell you, it's really inexplicable, except to say that California, which is the birthplace of technology in America, has all the technological talent in the world there and is able to perform miracles with technology. And they're telling us in Sacramento and in Los Angeles that they can't count votes fast enough so that they can't even basically give us a tally until July 3rd. They can't count certain votes until June 9th. What has happened in California is the party of Graham Platner, the Democrat Party, has been in power long enough to pass a series of laws all set up to allow them to cheat. And this is the unfortunate situation when you have one-party rule. The kind of classic one-party rule is in communist nations. But what people do who are in power is try to remain in power. And as a country, you know, this should have never been allowed. For example, sanctuary cities, sanctuary states, sanctuary jurisdictions is a euphemism for partial secession, because we have federal preemption, as you well know, and these jurisdictions thumb their nose in the face of the law and the Constitution. And that's what California has done incrementally for a long time, basically having schemes to register people who are in the state illegally and to encourage them to vote. And so it used to be in California that another euphemism, ballot harvesting. Ballot harvesting means people are paid to get votes for one party. And the only party that's been really using ballot harvesting is the Democrat Party.
1: Right.
2: And the fact is that it was a good thing to have that illegal. And then, of course, during COVID, the Democrats used that as an excuse to change the laws and added the ridiculous mail-in ballots, which are sent out supposedly to registered voters. But then, of course, a lot of the registered voters are people who are in California legally, and they don't have to even reside in the state. So these ballots are sent all over the world. And again, the combination of mail-in ballots and ballot harvesters end up creating this ridiculous non-democratic process that the Democrats lord over. That's why we're having this problem. And then, of course, you know, the voting that starts a month early and then after Election Day continues to go on.
1: For a week.
2: Because, of course, mail-in ballots that are postmarked on the Election Day are still accepted 1 week after in California. That's ridiculous.
1: Well, James Hurston, I think that I'm going to tell you what I perceived the game they play here in the Midwest. It's much better. But in California, there's about 23 million total registered voters. Now, to be a registered voter, it means you have a driver's license, or it means you get government benefits of one type or another. So when you sign up for government benefits, about a third of which are fraudulent, and you have a driver's license, irrespective of citizenship, that's 23 million people in the state of California are registered to vote. So a month ahead of time, the first week in May, the registrars of the various counties mail out 23 million ballots to everybody on the rolls, a great chunk of whom are not even citizens. And they sit in apartment buildings. They sit in P.O. boxes. They sit in condo units. They just sit everywhere. And the person, let's say a ballot harvesting means that some activist paid by the Democratic Party, of which there are thousands in Los Angeles, they drive around and pick up hundreds or thousands of ballots. And there's a little check you put, I'm eligible to vote. Just check that. And then put in a print in a name and sign it. And there's so many Hernandezes and Rodriguezes, you don't know who in the hell they are. Then you mail them back. And you mail them back late, so there's not much time to look at them. You mail them back within 7 days of the election, so you have until Tuesday to mail them back in. And so then about 60% of the ballots are flooding registrars, and there's not enough time to determine whether this vote is legitimate or not. The assumption is it is, when many are not. So the Democrats play that game to elect it. Do I have the system right?
2: No, you got it perfect. Yeah, absolutely. And look, President Trump is being criticized because he came out and posted and said that Democrats are trying to steal the elections in California. What else are people supposed to think with this embarrassingly slow process? I mean, it's going up like 1 to 2% each day, which is ridiculous. And so the entire world is laughing at California, but it's not funny, and we need help. And so the fact is that, and I think this is, of course, at President Trump's behest, but we have the Department of Justice now jumping on this and investigating in real time, as it appears that the California Democrats are cheating right in front of our face, hiding in plain sight. And so this may be a laboratory case, or maybe we'll have some whistleblowers and maybe we'll get to the bottom of it. It appears as though both of the big races, and both Steve Hilton's position and Spencer Pratt's position, is in jeopardy because the press claims that these mail-in ballots are counted last, and that the mail-in ballots are predominantly Democrat. That, of course, does not necessarily have to be true. There's plenty of Republicans, independents, and Democrats who in this election had to have voted for both Steve Hilton and Spencer Pratt. As a matter of fact, Steve Hilton did really well in Los Angeles County, getting a record number of votes. And there's hardly any Republicans in Los Angeles County. So it's this idea that the mail-in ballots are predominantly Democrat is something that's being pushed by the press just in case the cheat works. And, people are watching. People in California are angry anyway. Mm-hmm. And people can take heart in the performance that these two candidates did on election day. It's practically miraculous for them to have Steve Hilton to come in first place and Spencer Pratt come in second place. And now that we have like 64% of the vote counted, the idea that somehow that the majority of these votes would be either for Steyer or for this Rahman, it's ludicrous. Ah. And so we're watching. That's the key thing.
1: Well, there's one report in the governor's race, billionaire Tom Steyer, and that guy's a real clown. He surged past Republican candidate Steve Hilton. And Becerra, I guess, is, I don't know. I mean, at this point, would you be surprised if Steve Hilton is in the top two at this point? Because according to the recent one, it's going to be Becerra and it's going to be Steyer. And Steve Hilton might be out because you count the Republican votes first to see what the number has to be. And then you count all these made up other mail-in ballots that are fictitious to get the number correct to overcome Steve Hilton. I'd be surprised at this point Steve Hilton's in the runoff. Would you agree?
2: Well, I think it is. Look, the gambling sites that place the odds on these things, they're already predicting both Steve Hilton and Spencer Pratt will be cheated out of their positions. And that's kind of what President Trump is talking about. If we look at the Democrat Party's behavior as a party and what they're willing to do, what they're willing to do with Graham Plattner, what they're willing to suspend any kind of principle to seek power. And so it makes sense that they're trying. It's just whether they have the nerve to do this in plain sight when the Department of Justice is investigating remains to be seen. But I'm praying that California obviously has some semblance of hope and change here, and that one or both of these candidates at least have a chance in the runoff.
1: Just on the homeless situation, what we have James Harson on the homeless situation. Fortunately, I've not been to Los Angeles in many years, have no desire to go back. Can you describe the status of the homeless situation in Los Angeles, say over the last 10 or 15 years? Because when government begins to fund homelessness, you're going to get more of it. And the activists involved here are paid big money in order to reach out and have programs and ideas and to use dogs and cats as laboratory animals by the homeless to see if the drugs are toxic. Just to walk around downtown Los Angeles or in Hollywood, how bad is it, the homeless problem in Los Angeles?
2: No. I mean, it's horrible. It's like there are streets lined with fabricated tents. It would embarrass the third world. This is the fourth world. We have, and the streets in many cases are filled with people that are obviously seriously mentally ill, addicted people who really, really need help. And there's, the situation continues to get worse. And the reason it does is because this money that is supposedly designated for the homeless goes to NGOs, which is a magic name for nonprofits, money laundering entities, very similar to what we've seen in Minnesota. And they use the homeless as a way to grab money, pay off politicians, and steal from the taxpayers. And the amount of stealing in California is exponentially larger than Minnesota, and a lot of the truth about it is coming out. And it just supports the idea of what the Democratic Party has become. This is not the party of JFK.
1: No.
2: This is not
1: no.
2: the party of Harry Truman.
1: No.
2: This is the party of Graham Plattner. That's what it is.
1: And the citizens cannot take control of the government because the electoral system indicates that those in charge of the political system that are getting paid, they're in charge of counting the ballots. And that you don't have time to count 23 million ballots by hand. They come in a few days after the election. And no one examines the ballot. They put it through the machine. Here's the count. And then by the time it needs to be certified, it's already over with. And, I'm confident Spencer Pratt and Steve Hilton won't get in because the Democratic Party doesn't want it. You would think Democrats would say, wait a minute. This is not the Democratic Party just picked the Democratic leader recently. It's not even close to what used to be. And you would think the Democrats would say, we can't have this. This is a threat to democracy. They complain about Nazis. Then they support somebody wearing a Nazi tattoo. They talk about threats to democracy when they're the threat. Do Democrats figure this out in California?
2: Well, some of them did, for sure, because there were large percentages of Democrats that voted for Steve Hilton and for Spencer Pratt. But the point you're making is a great point. And that is that the party is extremely hypocritical. And it's like Lord Acton said, you know, absolute power corrupts absolutely. And all we have to do, we look at these trend lines. And by the way, this is in blue states across the country, and we look at the trend lines, look at what's happened to the UK, Spain, France, Europe. And you said those words, where the electorate has lost control of their government, where the citizens have had their vote diffused by demographic power wielded by communists, basically. And that's what Tom Steyer is, a classic billionaire communist, using the language of communism, using environmental extremism to gain power for himself. And obviously this entire cycle, Tom Steyer's been trying to buy this office. It would really be a tragedy for the United States of America if he was successful. But, we're all praying that that isn't the case.
1: It's kind of odd that Democrats complain about billionaires when they're the ones funding the Democratic Party. Whatever the Democrats oppose the other side in doing, they've already done. And I'm watching it all across the country, and there's big rallies on behalf now of Graham Plattner. The election's on Tuesday, and you have the Hollywood elite and all the Democrats coming together. Don't believe. Remember in Supreme Court hearings, Kavanaugh, you got to believe the woman, Lazzie Ford, when she lied. And now the Democrats are saying, don't believe the women. Don't believe the multiple women. And a story by the New York Times, don't believe the women. And everyone's a threat to democracy except them, and they're the real threat to democracy. They talk about Nazis. Well, the Democrats support Nazis. And I'm thinking, they talk about threats to democracy when they're the ones cheating at the ballot box. Well, we got to run. Every time I talk to you, James Hurston, I get fired up.
2: It's good. We've got to get fired up. We got to save America.
1: The country's worth saving, I think. I hope. But
2: It is.
1: Well, good luck in California, James Hurston. You got to get out. Well, the last person, the last real American to leave Los Angeles, turn out the lights. And if Kim Bass takes
2: over, will.
1: And the party's over. All right, James Hurston, you're the best. God bless you and God bless America. Thank you very much.
2: And God bless you, Bill. Thank you for your incredible work.
1: God bless you. Thank you very much. James Hurston in Los Angeles. Let's continue with more. You can't change things in the ballot box. And the Democrats run campaigns. A communist billionaire named Tom Steyer may buy the governorship of the state of California unless Xavier Becerra wins. And that guy's a real clown. And right now it looks as if none of the so-called Republican conservatives are going to get a sniff. The Democrats don't want you to vote. And they're the threat to democracy. Bill Cunningham, The Great American, live with you every Sunday night.
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I'm Billy Cunningham, the Great American. This reporting tonight that, believe it or not, Spencer Pratt will be out, but we'll see what happens. Won't be official. There's some reporting that that dimwit, the third place individual, is actually going to jump on top. Her name is Nimya Raman, and she's to the left of Karen Bass. And there's not much room out there. That's a real Karen right there, Karen Bass. Not much room to the left of Karen Bass, who spent 34 trips to Cuba talking about the Cuban Communist Revolution, how great it is. That's the person in charge of Los Angeles. And sometime later this week, it's going to be announced, we think, that Pratt is out and that it's going to be between a hard left and a communist. You can choose which they might be, but there's no question. The counting begins by seeing how many Republicans ballots there are, and then you wait for weeks until more are created, brought into the ballot box and count it quickly, run through the various machines that may be soiled anyway, and then the Democrats know how much they have to fictitiously put ballots in, and that's how Republicans lose. That's the way things are. We'll see what happens later in the week. Let's continue with much activity tonight and this afternoon, and Iran Leland Vitter will be here of News Nation to talk about that and much more. Bill Cunningham with you every Sunday night.

0: Dave Matthews Band makes their highly anticipated return to Ruoff Music Center on Friday, June 26th. 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
12: News. I'm Gianna Gelosi. President Trump signaling that a deal with Iran could be right around the corner, but not everybody is willing to wait as four House Republicans joined all Democrats voting to limit the president's Iran war powers.
13: The House of Representatives voted 215 to 208 to pass the War Powers Act resolution that symbolically aims to restrict President Trump from taking additional military action against Iran.
12: As Fox's Trey Yings, votes are still being counted in California in the races for governor and mayor of Los Angeles in the governor's race.
14: The latest numbers from the Associated Press show Hilton with about 28% of the vote. Democrat Javier Becerra is in second place at nearly 26%. And fellow Democrat Tom Steyer is in third place with roughly 20%.
12: Fox's Madeline Rivera. America's listening to Fox News.

0: Hi, Bill Cunningham, the great American, of course, Leland Vitter with News Nation. Has a great column up 4 or 5 times a week, War Notes. He has great experience in the Middle East and has been right every step along the way since February the 28th, what would happen and what is happening. And right now I look to my left and there's interviews going on with the Iranians saying there is no deal. We got 90% done, 95% done. But that 1 or 2% is quite elusive because they will not give up nuclear capabilities because that's their ace. That's their ace of spades in the game of hearts that they don't want to give it up. And the Trumpster now appears by some to be weak. He appears by some to bluff with no consequence. It's you better do it now. And this is going to happen. That's going to happen. So here we are now. Another week has gone by after deadlines were set, deadlines overcome. Now the president is in a tough position. And Leland Vitter, welcome again to the Bill Cunningham Show. And can I give you a theory about what's going on? And I end up by saying, is Trump that smart? Are you ready?
1: Please.
0: It appears to me that the Trumpster, using his personality or whatever, he thought in the beginning he could get it done through force of will, force of personality. The White House has said to many, including yours truly, the president wants to meet with the Ayatollah Part 3 somewhere in Turkey. He wants to sit across the table and negotiate this thing. He thinks he can get anything in person that he wants, and that they're not going to do that. At no point are they going to give up their nuclear ambition. So What would it mean if America says, okay, we have all the energy that we need right at home. We now have Venezuela, which is the world's greatest reservoir of oil anywhere in the world. Within 6 months, they'll be fully operational. We get less than 5% of our oil from the Middle East anyway. The Straits of Hormuz. We don't get the oil from there anyway. Why don't we just leave it alone, work with Venezuela more, produce more oil at home, and let the Gulf states handle their own problems. And at some point soon, we're going to withdraw. And whatever happens, happens. And then at that point, India, China, South Korea, Japan is going to say, wait a minute, we get 80% of our oil from that group, and we don't want to pay tolls, and you figure it out. Is Trump that smart that he can look forward over the horizon and say, if they don't accept the terms, which is open the straits, get rid of all the nuclear ambitions, which they're not going to do, let that part of the world go on their own. We're good. Is Trump that smart?
1: You're saying that that would be the smart thing to do?
0: Compared to what? Compared to launching more attacks through the air, not landing troops. That'll never happen. And not landing troops. And it's been floated. Well, what happens if there is no deal? And every few months, we go back and cut the grass.
1: Well, I think there's a middle ground, Bill, in what you're leaving out is the possibility of leaving the blockade in force and slowly strangling the Iranian regime. That is the option I think you're leaving out, and it's one that Trump is taking because he's not ending things and he's not aggressively, as you point out, continuing to bomb. Leon Panetta today is out saying that this is Trump's Vietnam, never mind that there were more people who died, more Americans who died in Vietnam every day than died in the Iran war altogether. We're not in a ground conflict. There's so many things that are ridiculous about that statement. But the most dangerous of them, of course, is that we're now sort of bringing political hyperbole into military theory and military analysis. It's very simple. What President Trump seems to be willing to do. He seems to be willing to trade the American domestic political pain of high gas prices for starving the Iranians out. The Iranians made a calculation very clearly. They study American politics that Trump would not endure the political pain of high gas prices.
0: Right.
1: That was their calculation. And guess what? Gas prices are now down again this week. Will they come back down to $3 without the strait opening? Probably not. But basically what Trump is trying to telegraph to the Ayatollah is, I can wait this out longer than you can. And all of the things you and I have talked about are true, which is all the regime cares about is staying in power. They don't care about their own people. They're willing to slaughter them on and on. However, if you starve them financially long enough, their regime survival begins to be threatened. You begin to threaten the regime's actual survival in a way you couldn't do with air power, then they might be willing to negotiate.
0: If that happens, a few days ago, I filled up my Chevy Blazer, $3.56 a gallon, which is, you know, it was almost $5 a gallon 5 weeks ago. Now it's down 30%. And I'm told that it's going to go up a little bit in the future because of the Straits of Hormuz, fertilizer, et cetera, but it's not happening in the Midwest. You're kind of on the East Coast, more expensive. And so if you cut the grass, keep the blockade in effect, and then there's likely to be a hit at the polls in November, which is still, what, 5 months away anyway. And then will someone take over Iran? I think this president might do that. Leland, you know more about it than I do. Do you think keep the blockade in effect and don't negotiate any further? If they want to go to Ankara, if they want to go to somewhere in Turkey, the president would fly there in a heartbeat to meet everybody, he'd meet anybody at any point, including Kim Jong-un, Putin, Xi Jinping, he'd meet anybody. And if that doesn't happen and the RG doesn't want the Ayatollah to go, because number one, he's in bad shape. Number two, he's not been seen in public. Number three, he might give away the store and the RG wants to fight. The RG is suicidal and homicidal and genocidal. Their success is killing others and dying themselves for the cause. That won't change. But is that the, if I would have you back on, hopefully often, if I have you back on after Labor Day, here we sit again, another bluff, another deadline. They don't do it. They act as if they negotiate, and the Democrats are going crazy. The Democrats are working unwittingly on behalf of Iran. And at that point, Trump might say, you know what? I'm not running for reelection. And I don't control the Senate anyway. I lose 5 or 6 votes anyway. Let's do what's right. And then collapse the Iranian regime economically, cut the grass every now and then over there, and use Venezuela oil, and life's good. Is that the outcome?
1: Well, it very well may be the outcome. Again, we said at the very beginning in War Notes, warnotes.com, to subscribe for free. You'll get our newsletter every day. You'll get our video every day. So it kind of gives you a sense of what we're looking at before the show, our editorial process. We said in the very beginning, this is not a military fight because the U.S. military can do whatever it wants. Iran is no match. This is a political fight. It's a fight of political will. Clausewitz said that, you know, war is politics by other means. This is a political will fight. It's who can endure the most pain. And Trump, it is bewildering to me that he keeps teasing, there's a deal right around the corner, it's 95% done, on and on and on, when it's not. Saying this deal is 95% done is like saying you and I have an agreement for me to buy your Chevy Blazer, which the fact that you're still driving a Chevy Blazer, I don't know what to say. But
0: I love it.
1: But here's the thing, okay? I'm going to agree to buy your Chevy Blazer. We just need to decide on a price and when I'm going to take
0: delivery,
1: possession of it. Yeah. Other than that, it's 95% of the way there. Like, come on.
0: Come on.
1: That to me is what I don't quite understand, because he does that and it projects real weakness to the Iranians, but then he turns around and is actually quite steadfast in

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1: Somebody told me February the 28th or March 1st. We might have been on there the first week in March. Oh, we all thought it was going to be a quick resolution, 5 or 6 weeks, and it's over with. He was told by the Pakistanis and by UAE sometime around 6 weeks into it, stop bombing. We've been told by the Iranians they want a deal and they want it now. You might recall that J.D. Vance, my friend and yours, flew to Islamabad. And he sat there with the experts for 12 hours because the Pakistanis said, come on over here, we're going to strike a deal. Well, those he talked to from Iran had no way to communicate with the leaders of Iran, whoever they were. They had no communication ability.
2: Bill, you're making so many excuses for so many things. The idea that the vice president of the United States flew to Pakistan based on this promise from the Pakistanis that they had this deal with the Iranians was laughable. Believing the Pakistanis as good faith negotiators or good faith intermediaries, laughable. The idea that you've got Kushner and Witkoff going, oh yeah, of course the Iranians want to make a deal because that's what the Pakistanis said. Maybe there's some guy who showed up from Iran who said, hey, here you go, while he was smuggling out whatever he could take out of Iran to try to get, you know, a bolt hole somewhere, is ridiculous. And that part shows, I think, a real lack of understanding of how the Middle East works. There's parts that this administration has shown an unbelievable understanding of how the Middle East works, and there's parts that they've shown real naivete. And in that part of not demanding good actions by the Iranians before stopping the bombing, before sending the vice president, before continuing the ceasefire, this lack of demanding any kind of good action, you know, good deeds to follow good words before you get things, that I think will prove to require the blockade to go on a lot longer. Because now Trump has to prove to the Iranians over and over again that there's not a way out, because the Iranians have been given so many ways out so far. And they will continue to think that Trump wants a deal because he keeps saying it, rather than saying, no, the blockade stays until this happens and I'm done and I'm done talking about it.
1: Yeah.
2: And every time he says something like that, a couple of days later, he goes, well, we're 95% of the way there. And the clock restarts on how the Iranians view this.
1: Well, what the administration believed is that they believed in the veracity of the Pakistanis, who are not friends of ours. After all, that's where Osama bin Laden stayed for about 20 years. That's a different issue. But nonetheless, they relied upon the honesty of the Pakistanis that they had the deal ready to go and to send the VP and everyone with them over there to sign the deal. Within 12 hours, it was like, well, obviously, we don't have authority for this. The Iranians go back and to Tehran, and they don't communicate with each other there. They don't get together. There's no cell phones. There's no laptops. It's done by carrier pigeon and by couriers. What's happening? They think they're going to get killed if they use a cell phone. This thing is completely screwed up. And when I watched J.D. Vance, when that meeting happened about 6 weeks ago, I think the administration assumed we're going to go there. The deal is going to be signed. We have good. But you have a great point. They should have required the Iranians for a week or so by deeds and acts that they're ready to make a deal, simply to rely upon the verbal communication of Pakistanis who don't wish us well anyway. Right?
2: Well, since you're agreeing with me, I'll say you're right, too.
1: Yeah, I agree with you. I think we're both right. How do we... All right, let me ask you the big question. Leland, you ready for the big question?
2: I would just say we should take this show on the road, Bill, but go ahead.
1: The big question is this. What happens next in a substantive way? Every now and then, missiles or drones are sent over to UAE or to Saudi Arabia. We respond. Nothing happens. I would think nothing of substance is going to happen for a long time in the Middle East. Keep the blockade in effect, work with Venezuela, satisfy our energy needs, and see what happens.

0: I would watch what the Israelis do. I would watch what the Saudis do. I would watch what the Kuwaitis do. They are tired of missiles raining down on their cities.
1: Sure.
0: The Kuwaitis got struck by Iran, the Kuwaiti International Airport. Interesting that no one seems to be crying about all, targeting civilians as the Iranians did. Interestingly enough, all the Democrats who are very concerned when the Israelis do anything have nothing to say about the Iranians or the BBC or the New York Times or anything else. But this is going to be, I think, up to the Arab world to make the next move, likely. That could change, but that's my gut.
2: It's hard to kill an ideology. You can kill a leader. You can't kill the ideology, whether it's Putin or whether it's Ayatollah Part 3. The RG's in charge. I just watched to my left another interview of some Iranian general with scrambled eggs on his shoulders talking about, we will never agree to the demands of the Americans. And that was an hour ago. So I'm thinking, you know what? It maybe is what it is. We'll live with high energy prices for a while. And then those in the Middle East got to solve the problem. Mm-hmm. At some point, China's going to say, we can't live. And a month from now, China's going to say, wait a minute, we got to resolve this thing. And at that point, who knows what's going to occur? And I think it's up to the Chinese and the UAE and keep the blockade on and cut the grass every now and then. And Trump politically is going to take a hit in November if that's the case, I think. And the Democrats are working almost with the Iranians for a bad result.
0: I will agree with most of what you're saying, except for the fact that Trump takes a hit politically. I think we don't know yet.
2: I hope not.
0: If you and I did talk 2 years ago about this time, 2024, and Joe Biden hadn't even dropped out yet. So things change in American politics.
2: Quickly. And we got to run. Leland Vitter, do you have a note up about the ICE protest might save Trump? The answer is yes, it might, because what the American people see on their screens is not something that's good. It's not good for the Democrat. And what's happening with Graham Plattner, that's a whole nother story. I thought Republicans were Nazis, and now they support somebody, Democrat, with a Nazi tattoo. And they talk about threats to democracy and what's happening in California. Now, that's a threat to democracy. But those are issues for another day. Leland Vitter, once again, thanks for coming on the Bill Cunningham Show. We'll do it again soon. Thank you.
0: Always fun, Bill.
2: God bless you. Let's continue with more. There it is. Leland Vitter has his finger on the pulse, knows what's going on. And at the end of the day, keep the blockade on. Don't talk anymore with the Iranians. Cut the grass every now and then. Work with Venezuela. And keep gasoline about $3.50 a gallon, which it is in Cincinnati. And away we go. Bill Cunningham, the Great American, live with you every Sunday night.
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2: I'm Billy Cunningham, and of course, tonight it's almost daybreak in Tehran. Iran told Hezbollah to start attacking IDF bases in northern Israel, causing an Israeli response. That'll give us an excuse then, for the first time since April, to send ballistic missiles to Israel. About 10 or 11 were sent. I think all were knocked down. There's been reporting that none actually caused any damage. But that's a serious matter when Iran uses ballistic missiles to attack Israel. And of course, tonight the president's asking Bibi, please don't respond. I can only imagine what would happen if some other nation sent ballistic missiles into America. What would we do? Oh, in addition to that, 2,400 drones and missiles coming in from Hezbollah to northern Israel on a regular basis. Let's continue with more. Kevin Jackson. Kevin Jackson is coming up next about the issues of the day. Bill Cunningham with you every Sunday.
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18: Tensions rising in the Middle East. I'm Sue Guzman, Fox News. The Israeli military striking Iranian government targets in western and central parts of the country, raising concerns now of a wider escalation. We have the latest from Fox's Ashley Strohmeyer.
19: This comes hours after Iran launched at least four waves of missiles at Israel. It's the first time since an early April ceasefire was implemented. Israel says all missiles were intercepted and is now vowing to deliver a powerful response. Tehran claims the attack was in retaliation for Israel's deadly strike on Beirut on Sunday. So President Trump says Iran's strikes are certainly not going to help negotiations on the ending war front. And then he told Tehran to get back to the table and make a deal. The president also says he's not happy about Israel's attack on Beirut. And he was reportedly urging Israel's prime minister not to strike back against Iran.
18: An Iranian state television reporting the sound of explosions being heard in Isfahan, Tabriz, and Tehran. Latest back and forth attacks coming after, as she mentioned, President Trump urged Prime Minister Benjamin Netanyahu not to respond to them. Six people injured in a series of stabbings at New York's Penn Station Sunday night. There is a suspect in custody. There's no word on a motive, but it does come on the eve of President Trump's planned attendance at Game 3 of the NBA Finals at New York's Madison Square Garden, which is directly above Penn Station. Fox's C.B. Cotton.
20: The president will become the first sitting U.S. commander-in-chief to attend an NBA Finals game, and fans have been told to expect airport-level security. The Knicks releasing a statement that reads in part, quote, a strict no-bag policy will be in effect, and fans should make every effort to limit personal items to an absolute minimum. Fans should expect enhanced security measures when entering Madison Square Garden, including TSA-style screening procedures.
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0: A boy is found and a family is devastated. I'm John Herrick. Here's what's trending this hour. A 6-year-old boy who went missing on Saturday night was later found dead in a pond in Plainfield. The Plainfield Police Department said on Sunday morning that not long after the boy was found in the pond, they tried to save him, but it was too late. His name is Muhammad Amin Muhammad. Bo Bai won the Indiana Democratic nomination for Secretary of State on Saturday by defeating Blythe Potter. After he won, he said,
1: "The special interests, the self-serving insiders, their day is done."
0: The Republican delegates vote on their Secretary of State nominee coming up on June 20th. Sports journalists weighing in on what the Chicago Bears moving to Hammond, Indiana would mean. Jake McDaniel reports.
4: While the move isn't a done deal, Fox 59 Colts insider Mike Chappell told Fox 59,
6: "Illinois is playing chicken with the Bears, and at some point, you've got to turn or go head on.
4: And because of a 75-mile marketing limit through the NFL, there wouldn't be any overlap between the Bears and the Indianapolis Colts." Still, sports journalist Mark Monteith also tells Fox 59, "It would be strange for Indiana to have two NFL franchises.
7: A lot of people regard Hammond and that area as a suburb of Chicago and don't really think of that as Indiana, but it certainly is."
4: The Colts say they're happy for the Bears, and they hope the move brings economic development to Northwest Indiana. Jake McDaniel, 93 WIBC Mobile News.
0: And the 14th annual Duck Race and 5K in Broad Ripple on Saturday featured nearly 3,000 yellow rubber ducks racing down the Central Canal. 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
25: Partly sunny skies with widely scattered showers and storms will be warm and humid with high temperatures in the mid-80s. Mostly cloudy tonight with a few spotty showers as temperatures drop to the upper 60s early Monday morning. I'm Fox 59 meteorologist Krista McEnany for 93 WIBC.
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0: 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The one and only, Bill Cunningham.
1: I'm Billy Cunningham, the Great American. One of my great guests of all time is Kevin Jackson of the KevinJacksonNetwork.com. He's a nationally syndicated radio host, a political commentator, former Fox News contributor known for his sharp cultural analysis and fearless political commentary. And joining us is, of course, that same Kevin Jackson. Kevin, welcome again to the Bill Cunningham Show. Off the air, I talked about some of the issues going on now. Let's pick them off one by one. And one, the Congressional Black Caucus ain't black, because if you're a black Republican, you can't join the Congressional Black Caucus. And Debbie, Debbie Wasserman Schultz is having a terrible time in Southeast Florida. She, the Congressional Black Caucus is going to run two or three against her to beat her. She didn't get the memo. And so how's it a Congressional Black Caucus if black Republicans in Congress can't be admitted? Isn't it about black Democrats in the caucus, not black Americans? Same thing with reapportionment.
2: Well, the funny thing about what's going on with these guys is they're not mad. You know, the idea here is that they're getting reapportioned, and that, you know, black folks are no longer going to be able to just vote for straight up black folks. And that's a good thing, you know, because Republicans have been doing it for decades. I mean, when Alan West was running down there, it was a mostly white district that he ran in. You got Wesley Hunt in Texas, mostly white. Byron Donald down there, same thing. So black Republicans demonstrate we don't need black voters to just vote for us, and we don't need to represent just black voters. What the Democrats were doing was effectively racial segregation. And it was the slickest thing in the world, Bill. They got black folks to self-segregate. I mean, that is the slickest kind of racism you can imagine, is to say, we're going to put all you Negroes in a corral, and then we're going to give you an overseer. And it's the Negro Pluck Project run by Margaret Sanger, except right in front of our eyes, modern day, and they've made black folks so stupid that we don't even see it. Now, I'm not talking about black conservatives like me, but I'm saying the lowest common denominator black voter doesn't even see what's going on. So, you know, if Debbie Wasserman Schultz gets caught up in it, I know Emmanuel Cleaver is going to probably lose his seat here in the Missouri area. And there's others. Al Green's out. Jazzy's out. Oh. And there'll be a bunch of others. The best thing that could happen to America is for this.
1: Because in the past, a person should be judged by their policies, not by their color. But this is not, reapportionment's not about black congressmen. It's about keeping Democrats in power. It's not about black. It's about Democrats. And, for example, in New England, there's 27 congressional seats in seven states. It's 27-0. Nobody ever complained about that. New Mexico has no Republicans. Illinois 15-2 Democrat. Doesn't represent at all. But for years, decades, Democrats have done that crap without media concern at all. Didn't care. And I said this to you off the air, that Rodney King, Michael Brown in Missouri, George Floyd, Trayvon Martin, all had the ability to generate money for groups like the Southern Poverty Law Center and to cause rioting. If tonight or tomorrow a tragedy would take place and Justice Clarence Thomas was killed, or Byron Donald was killed, or Thomas Sowell was killed, or you were killed, there'd be celebration. It wouldn't be like, it'd be Clarence Thomas got what he deserved. But if I was praying to God that Obama would not be assassinated in office, the cities would burn for a month. And it had nothing to do with race, everything to do, I think, with competency. And so why is it that all of black America is organized about street takeovers, about weekend gets together in Toledo? I went to law school in Toledo. Can't do that anymore. Catholic Church in Maryland was taken over. And you celebrate people like Michael Brown, George Floyd, and Trayvon Martin, and not people like Thomas Sowell, Kevin Jackson, Clarence Thomas, and Byron Donald. Why is that?
2: Well, look at Spirit Airlines, man. You know, look at Carnival Cruise Lines. I mean, would you want to be part of any of those, the idiocy that goes on?
1: No.
2: Of course not. And here's the thing, man. They highlight the worst part of black culture. That's what the media wants you to see. They want you to see the worst part of black culture. There's not the average black person, if you pull them aside and say, hey, what do you think about Hank Johnson? What do you think about Jazzy? What do you think about Al Green and all these other, I call them congressional black circus clowns? They will tell you exactly what I'm telling you. Those people do not represent me. But the media likes clowning. They like buffooning black America. Why? Because that is what the media is about. They want people to believe that is the overwhelming consensus of black America, that everybody's that stupid. It's a bunch of chicken-head women out pulling each other's weaves out. Just pull up your X feed if you don't believe me.
1: Yeah.
2: And at the end of the day, most black people don't think this way. Now, that's not to say we're not voting overwhelmingly Democrat, but here's a dirty little secret. Black people do not vote nearly as overwhelmingly Democrat as people believe. It is the same lie that they tell you when they show you a black dude and they say, you know, he's arrested, and they show Caucasian. It's the same lie. They lie about the statistics of Joe Biden's votes. They lie about the statistics of blacks committing crimes in America. They are crediting white folks for crimes of black and brown people. They lie about the votes of black people in elections because they don't want people to know that black folks and brown people are waking up. They're sick of this nonsense. They're sick of being looked at like they're idiots. We didn't vote for the guy that doesn't know how to, I mean, Joe Biden was a freaking Roomba that couldn't find his docking station half the time. I mean, and they want you to believe we looked at him and said, now that's the guy I want.
1: He's brilliant. He could solve a Rubik's Cube in 12 seconds. That guy does. That guy's wonderful. And on that front about black men, black women, the WNBA is now saying they're not going to wear America the 250 patch at their so-called All-Star game in about a month because too many of the membership want to talk about slavery. And I read that column, and then I see the NBA players, many on the Knicks, are very proud to have Donald Trump come to the game Monday night. They're thinking, is there a split between the black male and the black female?
2: Not as much as people want to make out. But, you know, look, first of all, the WNBA doesn't get mentioned in reality. I mean, if it wasn't for that white girl, Caitlin Collins, we wouldn't know one other person in the WNBA. Between the two of us, we would be going, I don't know, Shaniqua? We would be guessing at names in the WNBA if it weren't for Caitlin Collins. Nobody's interested in that league. It can't survive without funding by the dude league, okay? So the idea that anybody cares what the WNBA does is ridiculous. But the media wants us to believe it because it's full of black lesbians. By the way, being saved by this young white girl who the WNBA doesn't even want to promote. So that tells you all you need to know. And it's the same situation. I mean, what do you want to talk about? You want to talk about Plattner? What do you want to talk about? You want to talk about the L.A. Black woman
1: Farce.
2: That's running for mayor in L.A.?
1: She's a Karen, by the way. She's an absolute Karen.
2: Truly a Karen. This woman is not nobody. Look, at 30% or whatever she's getting in L.A., it tells you 60-something percent of the people in L.A. don't want her. But she's the front runner. Are you kidding me? The front runner is anybody but her.
1: Yeah.
2: So, you know, but that's what we're led to believe, that these people are, you know, impervious to scrutiny. Michelle Obama can do no wrong. Big Tish in New York, she's a hero.
1: Oh.
2: You know, Fonnie Willis is a hero.
1: Oh, and Nate M. Wade. On that front, I anticipate by the end of the week, by about a week from now, it's going to be announced that Karen Bass is going to run against Neetha Raman and Spencer Platt is out. And I also anticipate that Xavier Becerra is going to run against another Democrat, Tom Steyer, instead of Steve Hilton for governor. They can't afford to have a Republican run, and the Democrats won't let them win, and they're stealing it right in front of our very eyes. And when Kristen Welker brings up on Meet the Depressed and Trump walks off, I'm thinking that's exactly the media normally gets information from the president. You don't cross-examine and argue with the president. But in this case, you can't have the Democrats will not let the Republican to run, and they're going to stuff the ballot box. I had on an expert from California, Kevin Jackson. They send out 26 million ballots a month ahead of time. And to every registered voter, which is everyone who has a driver's license, citizenship or not, everyone on government benefits, citizenship or not. So there's 26 million ballots in the state of California waiting for someone to fill out and at the last minute put it in the mailbox, and then it's counted a week or 10 days later. That is a recipe for fraud, and it's happening in real time.
2: Total fraud. Look, at the end of the day, these guys, they know all these names are going to be, you know, Rodriguez, Ramirez. I mean, it's going to be some Hispanic-sounding name. And, of course, there's nothing we can do about it because you can't protest it in California. It is a ripoff. And then they say, well, the reason why it takes us so long to count is because we accept ballots to the last day. Why don't they send them out earlier? Say we had a because they say it claims it takes 21 days if there's anybody that contested. Okay, make it 21 days before Election Day. That's the cutoff. But they won't do it because they want to do exactly what you just described. Spencer Pratt has run the best campaign. You can't run a better campaign than that guy. He probably is winning outright, to be honest with you. And the same with Steve Hilton. They have run spectacular campaigns, and there are millions of Republicans in those, in that state who want to see different coverage. I mean, if Gavin Newsom were on the ballot, he'd probably only be getting 20-30% of the vote right now. But they know what will happen if a Republican, if there's ever any sanity in that state. Everything they've done and how they've tried to promote it outside of California is so that they can, they never have to worry about winning an election again. They've lost the black vote, the youth vote, the sanity vote, and a host of other votes, so they have to create them. And Donald Trump, God bless him. People think that when he shut the border down, he was shutting it down because of immigration. He was shutting it down because it was the first step in comprehensive immigration. Look what's going on in South Carolina. They just arrested people. They arrested the owners and the HR manager of a business, along with 48 employees who were there illegally. Sure. They're doing it all over the country.
1: Sure, no
2: That's
1: question.
2: What people paid for.
1: Well, they count the Republican ballots first. Then they know the number they have to create to defeat the Republican.
2: Right.
1: So God bless Spencer Platt and Pratt and Steve Hilton. But you know the number now that has to be that has to be. And they over the next week or two, I think they said by the 4th of July they'll have the outcome. And they know the number. They count the Republican ballots. Then they got 23 or 24 million other ballots jumping around. Fill them out. Check the box that says I'm a U.S. citizen. Print the name if you can, sign it, vote for whoever you want to, and put it in the box, mailbox the day of the election. Here comes 14 million ballots. Got to count them in the next 7 to 10 days.
2: Well,
1: no one examines
2: them.
1: They
2: got to be careful this time.
1: I hope.
2: Now, let me tell you why. Because Trump has got his team down there. They're looking into it now. And secondarily, they just convicted that woman who was getting people to do the homeless. And she was doing it for decades, but they only convicted her on one count. And the reason why they only needed one count was that's all you need to get the records. So I'm going to tell you this. If they do this in California, this may be the biggest godsend that we've had because it'll allow us to expose exactly what they've been doing. I would just say to California, be careful what you wish for.
1: After all these fictitious ballots come in, it's kind of odd. A Republican is ahead on Election Day. By election week, 2 weeks later, he loses. All the ballots coming in are Democrats. They know the number to cheat, and they get there. Now, lastly, we have one of these Austin Metcalf, who's dead, 17-year-old boy in Texas, Carmela Anthony, Carmela with a K, 17 years old, obviously killed him. The issue is self-defense. Testimony begins on Tuesday, again, starts again. It's obvious that Carmelo Anthony went to a track meet with a knife, which is illegal. He was suspended from school at the time. The witnesses so far have testified that it was Carmelo Anthony who instigated it. He was told to leave the tent of the other team, repeatedly refused to leave, and then Austin Metcalf is dead. The activists outside of the trial, all they see is race and color. They don't see behavior. Obviously, the issue is not self-defense. If someone pushes you, and you're an expert on such things, that doesn't give you the right to kill them. You have to be proportional in your response. Give me your reaction sociologically to what's happening in Texas.
2: Well, you know, look, we've watched this slow, slippery slope happen for so long. Everybody in the audience knows if you reverse the races of these guys, then the guy that stabbed him is going to prison, right? But instead, he's raised $700,000 through a GoFundMe because it is a war on white folks. And it's been allowed. Look at this kid in England. They got stabbed by this guy.
1: Yeah.
2: You know, Novak or whatever his name was. This kid did nothing. You know, and then the cops were laughing at him, essentially saying, you know, we got to take care of this other guy. let me tell you, if they continue in this, but by the way, if you ever see the video of this kid, the guy that stabbed the white kid in the track meet, he's in some lady's standing out in her house. There's a video circulating of him, and she's like, "What are you doing in my door?" And he's like, "I can stand anywhere I want." And right. she's got her Ring camera, and he's a smug little son of a gun, you know? Right. And what would have happened, he'll do it in a white neighborhood, but he wouldn't do it in the hood because somebody else would have just blasted off the porch. But this is the type of stuff. We're building statues to these types of people, the George Floyds and the Michael Brown Jr.'s and the many others, while we give no homage to people like Justice Thomas, a good friend of mine, or Dr. Soul, or many others. And if we continue in this mode, if white folks don't wake up and say, look, enough is enough, we can stack juries too. We can put people away. Right now, that guy, Derek Chauvin, is in prison for killing George Floyd. He had nothing to do with that man's death, but they needed a scapegoat, and Chauvin is it. Yeah. So we got to stop this, because if you don't have a country. And I'm glad President Trump got up and walked away from Kristen Welker and said to her, if you're going to try to gaslight me, you're not getting an interview. Right. Good for him.
1: Good. He walked out. Normally a journalist, a real one, doesn't cross-examine the president of the United States. You ask your question, he answers your question, move on to the next topic. She wanted to make a name for herself. She might be on 60 Minutes if anyone's left. I don't know,
2: She begged, Bill. Mr. President, please.
1: Please. I came here from Wisconsin. It's raining. Please. And he said, good luck, honey. Good luck. I loved it. And I love Scott Pelley. What an arrogant ass that guy is.
2: Oh, same with him. Oh. Identically the same. The guy was a jerk on 60 Minutes. They were completely biased. And he decides he's going to throw a hissy fit to the new boss. Well, guess what? If you're going to cuss the boss, you better saddle your horse, bro. So he's out of there. Good for them. I'm glad they're getting rid of him.
1: He kind of cursed out the boss during a team meeting in front of the other employees. That's called insubordination. Even Katie Couric recognized that's insubordination. Well, Kevin Jackson, it's all there. KevinJacksonNetwork.com. I got to call you more often. You're great on the topics that I certainly, race should not be the dominant force in America today. The Democrats used race to imprison and rape and slavery. Now they're using race on the opposite way. But we got to run once again. Kevin Jackson, you're a great American. And thanks for coming on the Bill Cunningham Show. Thank you, Kevin. God bless you. Pretty good stuff. He gets it. It's a sickness loose in cultural black America. It's not about race. It's about behavior and culture. That's the correction. Have you been to a Carnival cruise shop? Have you seen the demonstrations at graduation ceremonies or proms? Have you seen it? It's a cultural problem, not race. Let's continue with more. Bill Cunningham with you every Sunday night.

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Hi, Billy Cunningham. Now, the media will use for political purposes the death of people like Michael Brown or George Floyd or Trayvon Martin and make it what it is not. The great black Americans, such as Clarence Thomas, or such as Thomas Sowell or Condoleezza Rice or Byron Donald, they don't fit the Democratic narrative of what a black person should be. And so this battle over the so-called redistricting is not about protecting black votes. It's about protecting Democrats. Not about whatsoever protecting the black votes. It's about protecting Democratic districts. And the media won't cover it. And by the way, the behavior of Kristen Welker this morning with the president was utterly ridiculous. I mean utterly ridiculous. Always great to have on Kevin Jackson. And lastly, I'm going to put a call in to Dr. Alex McFarlane of the Manosphere. He's written a great column about what's happened to men in our society. When men are diminished, when men are attacked, when men are called toxic, it has terrible consequences for all of society. Let's continue with more. Bill Cunningham, The Great American, with you every Sunday night.

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10: Fox News, I'm Gianna Gelosi. President Trump signaling that a deal with Iran could be right around the corner, but not everybody is willing to wait as 4 House Republicans joined all Democrats voting to limit the president's Iran war powers.
11: The House of Representatives voted 215 to 208 to pass the War Powers Act resolution that symbolically aims to restrict President Trump from taking additional military action against Iran.
10: As Fox's Trey Yings, votes are still being counted in California in the races for governor and mayor of Los Angeles in the governor's race.
12: The latest numbers from the Associated Press show Hilton with about 28% of the vote. Democrat Javier Becerra is in second place at nearly 26%. And fellow Democrat Tom Steyer is in third place with roughly 20%.
10: Fox's Madeline Rivera, America's listening to Fox News.

0: Bill Cunningham, the great American. And of course, I think men in general tend to be under attack, which women snicker at whenever I watch the races and sporting events in California, for example, where boys are beating girls. Or I watch attempts by James Tallarico in Texas to talk about six different genders, which diminishes the role of men and women. I think it's evil. Alex McFarland has a show which airs weekly on NRB TV, providing biblically faithful TV. His new book is 100 Bible Questions and Answers and Prophecies and More. And he talks about the Judeo-Christian worldview, which is under attack everywhere I look. As a white Catholic practicing Catholic male, I feel like my wants and needs are diminished or eliminated. And Dr. McFarland, welcome again to the Bill Cunningham Show. And first of all, you have a great column at townhall.com, The Manosphere, Masculinity Without Virtue and Sacrifice. There's a crisis in manhood. We're told as men to produce children, but don't become husbands. We're told don't be the leaders of your family. One other factoid, in 1960, which was seemed like the dark ages, 66 years ago, in 1960, 70% of black boys and black girls were raised in two-parent households. Now it's 24%. In 1960, 91% of white boys were raised in two-parent households. Now it's down to about 32%. Diminishing the role of masculinity. Explain the essence of your column at townhall.com.
1: Well, thanks, Bill, for having me on. You are a great American, sir, and I appreciate always being on with you. You know, manosphere is a word that's come about as kind of an explanation against this cultural contempt for men. Now, you know, for so much of Western civilization and certainly in, you know, Christianity, manhood was defined as, you know, maturity, humility, courage, commitment, sacrifice. But for decades now, in the aftermath of the feminist movement of the 70s and up to now gender confusion, manhood and masculinity has been condemned. And, you know, if a male acts, you know, strong and masculine and is that, you know, quiet but strong leader, they say, oh, that's toxic masculinity. So manosphere is kind of understandable because it's birthed out of real frustration. Yeah. Males feeling like they're not valued. Men are just, you know, sperm donors and wage earners. Yeah. In other words, like you said, we are to help bring children into the world, but we're not allowed to be the fathers and the daddies. And then we're allowed to work till death and pay the bills, but we're not valued, we're not respected. And I'm not saying the manosphere is right, this idea. Men, they're like, okay, so I'm just, you know, I'm supposed to be strong but silent. Well, in the manosphere, men glorify just, you know, being a gym rat, building up cartoon-level muscles, you know, using women and throwing them away, just being male to the nth degree without commitment, without self-sacrifice. And in the manosphere, males are very often, they can be manipulative, controlling, and emotionally detached. And so the irony is this: radical feminism and the hyper-masculine manosphere reduce men and women to eternal adversaries locked in this perpetual power struggle. Neither one is a vision of the mutual dignity that God designed us to experience.
0: And, you know, the family life, I'm a bit of an anthropologist when it comes to human activity going back tens of thousands of years. The only reason that humankind survived is that men and women in their own way became husbands and wives. They stayed stationary in one place. And that the man was the, shall we say, the hunter, and the woman was the gatherer, and the roles worked perfectly. And family structure, which is unique in most of the world, raising young all the way through 18 years of age, and men decided to stay with women, women decided to stay with men, and then all of a sudden, humankind greatly exceeded expectations. Today, Dr. McFarland, when I went to law school, We had two women in our class out of 80 as freshmen in law school. When my wife went to law school 20 years later, it was the first class at University of Cincinnati where the majority were female. And now, jump ahead another 30 years, the great majority of graduates out of colleges are female. Two-thirds graduate, and one-third are men. In law school, the great majority of the graduates are female. And medical school, the great majority of those in medical school are female. When I go to the bench, and certainly in my part of the world, the great majority of judges are female. Females are doing magnificently compared to males who are diminished and demoralized, and they don't know their place in our society. And young men are getting a simple message that you're unwelcome, and that you make a point that public schools now patronize male competitiveness and risk-taking, and when disciplined properly can become courage, resistance, and ambition. And the consequences are everywhere. You say men have withdrawn from marriage, men have withdrawn from church, men have withdrawn from civic life, and fatherlessness continues to devastate communities. Men feel socially disposable. Yes, have sex, but then leave, and government will pay for your misbehavior. Can you smell what I'm cooking?
1: Yeah, you nailed it. You nailed it so correctly, so correctly. And you're right. Civilization was built, and not to mention this is God's design and the ideal scenario. But one man, one woman for one lifetime, a committed marriage with God's help, bringing children into the world and raising children, and the family unit, which is the absolute glue that holds society together. The family unit is preserved, valued, and perpetuated. And let me just say this, Bill, and I commend you that we're having this conversation. I so appreciate it. You know, 35 years of being in the pastorate is very informative. And, you know, I guess it's just one of the occupational hazards of being a minister. I've done a lot of funerals. Here's the deal, and it's food for thought for everybody. I've been at the bedside of a lot of dying people, and at the bottom of the page, when you're about to leave this world, all you're going to care about is God and family. And I've been in so many hospitals, so many end-of-life scenarios, and when people are on their deathbed, they care about the Lord and their loved ones. And so let me just say to people, and the men especially, your value is in God. The world might trash you. The world might disrespect you. But Almighty God, who made you, values your manhood, your masculinity. And so good men, our society desperately needs good, godly men who marry faithfully, protect and raise their children, honor their wives, tell the truth, and stand, you know, under pressure. And so we're in a culture of emasculated men, and the manosphere is presenting alpha males. And the answer is, I put it in my article, what I call a redeemed manhood. And men, let me say this, put God first in your life, put your spouse and your family second. Not only are you going to be fulfilled, your statistics show you're going to be healthier,
0: right?
1: Live longer.
0: Yes.
1: And all of those things, I've got an article, Bill, I'm in front of 130 teenagers at a camp in Montana, and I was showing them the most recent stats out of UCLA Med School and Psychology Today that married people are happier, more financially prosperous, generally healthier, live longer.
0: Yes.
1: Besides
0: yes.
1: being God's design, marriage is just good for us.
0: Well, you know, Dr. McFarland, men die quicker. Men are most of the discipline problems in high school and grade schools. Most people in jail are men. Most drug addicts are men. Most alcoholics

0: 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Premium patio furniture in wicker, cast aluminum, Berlin Gardens poly, and teak. 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
1: Those who hate this country the most want to stay here. For example, if we were so bad, everybody in the entire world would want to come here, and those who criticize America the most want to stay here the most firmly. And so they're lying to you. If you take God, family, and America, pretty good principles right there.
2: Right on, man. Hey, I've been to 5 of the 7 continents. Everywhere I go, people are like, please, take my children to America, raise my kids in America. And of course, we don't do that. But yeah, I mean, the left, they've got some false ideologies. They love to denigrate and trash America, and yet they want to stay here in the land of milk and honey. Mm. And folks, let me just say this too. These midterm elections are so imperative. We must vote for constitutionalists who believe in moral truth. We need to elect people that know what a male or a female is. We need to put America first, keep the borders secure, be a friend to Israel. And so, folks, I beg of you, vote godly, vote wisely, but vote, because these midterms are very critical for the future of our country.
1: Now, lastly, Dr. Alex McFarland, there's going to be a vote. I think the midterms are critical. The next 2 years could be good. The next 2 years after November could be awful. But James Tallarico, who's running for the Senate in Texas, coins himself as like a minister of God. He said, among other things, quote, God is both masculine and feminine and everything in between. God is non-binary. He claims there's 6 different genders. He claims atheists are more Christ-like than people like you. And then he also describes Jesus Christ as a radical feminist. Your reaction?
2: Well, James Tallarico is a wolf in sheep's clothing. And let me say, I've been studying this guy's statements for a year, and I want to say this. One of the major news networks, everybody would know, has spent 6 months trying to get he and I on a panel together. And he said he would do it, then he backed out. And we were going, I've been an ordained minister for 30 years, multiple degrees from multiple institutions. I've spoken in 2,200 churches in the Western Hemisphere, served on every board. I was president of a seminary. So, Tallarico goes to a seminary in Texas that prides itself on not having a doctrinal statement. It's a woke, vacuous, believes nothing. So Tallarico is a coward. Tallarico is a coward. This is Alex McFarland. We've been invited to be on one of the major national networks to talk about what does the Bible truly say. And he backed out because he knows that he's selling his soul for an attempt for political gain. And he's made all these statements that are heretical. And Mr. Tallarico, let me say this. Please listen, sir. Your soul is in jeopardy. James 3, verse 1 says, do not aspire to be a preacher or teacher, because you'll receive all the more condemnation for false teaching. And so Tallarico is promoting unbiblical, ungodly, un-American, unconstitutional statements, because he's trying to, ride wokeness to elected office. Young man, your soul is in jeopardy. Repent of your heresy. Turn to Jesus and believe his word. I still welcome the chance to have a theological discussion with you. But young man, your eternity hangs in the balance for a mess of political pottage. And so we need to pray for Tallarico, number one, to get right with God, but number two, to never hold elected office, because he's precisely what is wrong with America and the Democrat Party.
1: I doubt he'll pick up that call. I think he is what it is. The media loves him. They love Graham Plattner. They love individuals who trash the country. And I love individuals, especially immigrants and Democrats, who claim this is such a terrible place to be. Then they fight like hell to stay here, which is hypocrisy in and of itself. But, Doctor, we got to run. Dr. Alex McFarland.

0: Arlen, you're everywhere. And if you want to go to townhall.com, the Manosphere, I think men now are under assault every which way. Men should become husbands and fathers, become a husband, then a father, and be the head of your family in the correct way. And media doesn't like that much talk either, because everything is about personal misbehavior. Everything's about things that don't matter in life. But the greatest joys in my life, Dr. Alex McFarland, is becoming a husband, and then a father, and then a grandfather. The great, on my deathbed, if I have time to reflect upon my life, I'm not going to think about an article I didn't read, or a car I didn't buy, or some golf game where I bogeyed a hole I shouldn't have. I'm going to think about the lack of time I spent with my family and with my friends and with my God. That's what I'm going to reflect upon. It's not going to be anything. It's not going to be temporal things. It's going to be the important stuff. And I want to have a smile on my face when my eyes close for the last time.
1: Indeed. And you step into the presence of Christ. You've served him well. God bless you, brother.
0: And God bless America. Dr. Alex McFarland, thank you very much. Let's continue. Thank you, Doctor.
1: Thank you, sir.
0: God bless you. Let's continue with more. Bill Cunningham, the Great American, live with you every Sunday night.
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0: All right, Billy Cunningham, the great American, thanks for listening tonight. Kind of began with things relatively uncertain in the Middle East, and now there's reporting, as I go off the air, it's a daybreak in Tehran, that IDF is not paying attention to what the president asked Netanyahu not to do. And according to his media reports tonight, he's doing just the opposite. That is, he is responding to those sites inside Iran that sent some ballistic missiles his way earlier today. Headline: Israel confirms strikes on Iran, explosions reported across multiple Iranian cities as day breaks in Tehran. And I don't know. At some point, we have to finish this off the best that we can. I like the idea. I started with you about 3 hours ago and said the following. What if we maintain the blockade ad infinitum for a long time? And we develop more of the resources out of Venezuela, which will take 3 to 6 more months. Between Venezuela and America, we have all the capabilities to supply the world with oil, natural gas products, and fertilizer, and then keep the blockade in effect until there's an overthrow of the Iranian government by the Iranian people, which is unlikely but possible. Because if you're a member of the Revolutionary Guard, you want to kill everybody and die in the process. You want your wife, your children dead, and they will not stop until they are stopped. And I hope Benjamin Netanyahu tonight, the reporting is multiple Iranian cities are under attack by the IDF, and there's been some reporting that America is helping with satellite technology, but not yet American forces. We'll see what happens down the road. Especially want to thank James Herson giving us an update on the L.A. situation. It appears once again that the Democrats count the Republican ballots first, then have a number they have to use to defeat Spencer Pratt or Steve Hilton, and likely that's going to happen later in the week. His reporting tonight has already occurred. Let's see what happens. Thanks for listening. Bill Cunningham, the great American, with you and all great Americans, and pray to God Almighty tonight, with you every Sunday night.
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24: The battle rages on. I'm Ted Lindner, Fox News. Israel saying it launched several strikes against Iran this weekend after Tehran unleashed a barrage of missiles on Israel in a sudden escalation of the conflict and forcing civilians into shelters while threatening retaliation against U.S. and Israeli targets. Fox's Ashley Strohmeyer with the latest for us tonight.
25: This comes hours after Iran launched at least four waves of missiles at Israel. It's the first time since an early April ceasefire was implemented. Israel says all missiles were intercepted and is now vowing to deliver a powerful response. Tehran claims the attack was in retaliation for Israel's deadly strike on Beirut on Sunday. So President Trump says Iran strikes are certainly not going to help negotiations on the ending war front. And then he told Tehran to get back to the table and make a deal. The president also says he's not happy about Israel's attack on Beirut. And he was reportedly urging Israel's prime minister not to strike back against Iran.
24: President Trump warning Tehran to get back to the table and make a deal. Meantime, six people injured in a series of stabbings at New York City's Penn Station Sunday night, a suspect now in custody. The stabbing happening on the eve of President Trump's planned attendance at Game 3 of the NBA Finals at Madison Square Garden that is just directly above Penn Station. Fox's C.B. Cotton.
26: The president will become the first sitting U.S. commander-in-chief to attend an NBA Finals game, and fans have been told to expect airport-level security. The Knicks releasing a statement that reads in part, quote, a strict no-bag policy will be in effect and fans should make every effort to limit personal items to an absolute minimum. Fans should expect enhanced security measures when entering Madison Square Garden, including TSA-style screening procedures. Guests are strongly encouraged to arrive at least 2 hours before tip-off to allow additional time for screening and entry.
24: The NYPD says no watch parties will be permitted outside the garden. 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
31: He wasn't even 7 years old. Now he's gone. I'm John Herrick. Here's what's trending this hour. A six-year-old boy named Muhammad Amin Muhammad went missing on Saturday night in Plainfield. The Plainfield Police Department announced on Sunday morning that he had been found in a nearby pond. Emergency personnel tried to revive him, but he did not survive. They think he wandered away from his home. Police in Cumberland also think an autistic boy wandered away from his home on Sunday morning. He was hit by a car and killed. A bystander responder found him lying in the road. An officer gave the boy CPR, and then he was rushed to Riley Hospital, and that's where he died. Now that Beau Bai has won the Democratic nomination for Indiana Secretary of State, he says he's focused on serving Hoosiers honorably. Bai says unity and election integrity are two things he'll be focusing on should he win the job in November.
1: I'm going to be the type of leader in state government that, regardless of whether or not, you know, I've had the same exact life experience as someone else, is going to try and unify people around what we do have in common, which is our shared identity as Americans and our love of this state.
31: He says it's time to go away from self-serving insiders. Kumba Kebe was also nominated by the delegates for state treasurer. She was raised in Indianapolis, and her background is in healthcare. And Special Olympics Indiana will welcome thousands of athletes, coaches, and fans to Terre Haute for the 2026 Summer Games. That's on the campuses of Indiana State and Rose-Hulman Institute of Technology. The goal is to bring athletes together from across the state to compete in sports, including bowling, cycling, powerlifting, swimming, and more. This year's games run from next Friday through next Sunday. 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Now the forecast from the American Standard Cooling Weather Center.
2: Partly sunny skies with widely scattered showers and storms will be warm and humid with high temperatures in the mid-80s. Mostly cloudy tonight with a few spotty showers as temperatures drop to the upper 60s early Monday morning. I'm Fox 59 meteorologist Krista McEnany for 93 WIBC.
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0: From the City of Angels near the Pacific Ocean, good morning, good evening, wherever you may be across the nation, around the world. I'm George Norrie, and this is Coast to Coast AM. Emerging artists put bumper music for the first couple hours, then later tonight, biblical prophecy, and in a moment you'll hear an incredible story of the Blessed Mother Mary. Six people stabbed to death and wounded near New York City's Penn Station on Sunday evening, leaving one person seriously injured before authorities apprehended a suspect. It's a very sad story out there. Meanwhile, the Middle East continues to be on fire. Sirens sounded across northern Israel following the detection of an Iranian missile being launched on Sunday evening. The Air Force has successfully intercepted all missiles there so far. Additional waves are expected in the coming hours. No casualties announced or reported. And Israeli defense has confirmed it carried out strikes Sunday in western and central Iran. In a statement, the military said the Israeli Air Force carried out the attacks. Here's Tom Danheiser with more. Tom?
1: Yeah, George. Israel said Sunday that it launched airstrikes on Iran in retaliation for waves of missiles fired at its northern regions as a day of renewed violence in the Middle East tested a fragile ceasefire. Israel followed through on a promise to counterattack after Iran's missiles assault, despite warnings to hold off from U.S. President Trump. Israel said it struck military targets in Iran after it intercepted Iranian missiles, and explosions were reported in several cities, including Tehran. The exchange of fire is the worst between Israel and Iran since the April truce. Meanwhile, Lebanon is experiencing severe instability as the latest U.S. brokered ceasefire with Israel has gone nowhere. The vague agreement has failed to stop daily violence, with both sides trading strikes and accusations of violating the truce. And oil prices are actively trading higher, with global benchmark Brent crude around $95.30 a barrel and U.S. West Texas Intermediate near $92.60 a barrel. George?
0: Thank you, Tom. Charles R. Smith with us here. Charles, it doesn't seem to have any end, does it?
2: Well, let's see. How long have we been talking about Ukraine?
0: Yeah.
2: Let's put it this way. What's going on is basically the Iranian government is trying to take some pressure off their proxy, Hezbollah. And they managed to dig out a few ballistic missiles and launch them. No surprise there. The Israelis struck back. No surprise there. So at the moment, we're more or less at a tete-a-tete. Of course, we also had the Iranians earlier this week strike Kuwaiti International Airport, which, of course, is a war crime and an international violation. So again, you know, more fun and games. We also have the final threat coming out of Tehran, which is they're going to try to reactivate their Houthi allies in an attempt to cut off the Red Sea, in addition to cutting off the Straits of Hormuz. Now, the problem that they're running into right now is the U.S. Navy is still managing to sneak out a few tankers every day. Nobody's broadcasting this loudly, but it's happening. And the U.S. Navy has cut off all naval traffic to Iran. The mainstream media does not want to tell you that the Iranians have run out of space to store their oil and are now shutting down oil wells to try to avoid damaging them permanently.
0: When we talk to you in July, Charles, let's hope this ends. Residents in the Philippines were rattled by a powerful magnitude 7.8 earthquake today, triggering a tsunami warning across the region there. For generations, we have viewed death as a sudden event, a moment when the lights simply go out. But a recent scientific study presented to the American Association for the Advancement of Science is arguing that the death should officially be reclassified as a negotiable condition. Researchers have discovered the neural findings and elements of human consciousness can continue for up to 90 minutes after the heart stops and a person is declared clinically dead. Here to explain what seems to be like scientific validation of life after death is Sandra Champlain, host of Shades of the Afterlife. Hi, Sandra.
3: Oh, hey, George, and you're exactly right on this. There's an interesting study backing it up. You know, for decades, we thought that when the heart stopped, the brain just powered itself down like an unplugged television. But researcher Anna Fowler and her team at Arizona State University analyzed massive amounts of neuroelectric data from cardiac arrest survivors, and the results are incredible. They discovered that death isn't an instant switch being flipped. It's actually a gradual, interruptible process. They found that up to 20% of people who survive cardiac arrest describe vivid, conscious experiences during periods when they were clinically dead with absolutely no measurable brain activity. And the physical evidence supports this. Fowler's team reported that for up to 90 minutes after the heart stops, intense neural firings are still going off in the brain. Fowler described it as a shifting landscape where consciousness and meaning persist far longer than biology ever suggested. So there's a great takeaway for all of us in this. So think of a sunset. When the sun dips below the horizon, it hasn't stopped existing. It's just moved out of our immediate view. And science is finally catching up to what we've known all along. Even when the physical body reaches its horizon, our awareness is still very much shining, still experiencing, and still very much alive. Thank you, George.
0: Amazing. And what's new with Shades of the Afterlife, Sandra?
3: Well, episode 294 just came out. It's called Arriving in Heaven and Overcoming Earthly Skepticism. So what it's like when we cross over into what many call the Summerland, and we even include a meditation to connect with your loved ones beyond the veil.
0: Thank you, Sandra. In a moment, Kevin Matthews, radio superstar, joins us with an incredible story about the Blessed Mother, the Mother of Jesus, next on Coast to Coast.

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0: And welcome back to Coast. George Norrie with you. Kevin Matthews with us. Four-time Radio Hall of Fame nominee and author. Several books, including Broken Mary and Mary's Roadie. We'll talk about them. Kevin Matthews became one of the most popular radio personalities in the country. Kevin spoke to more than 10 million fans out of Chicago and the Midwest weekly. And then in 2006 and 8, doctors told Kevin he might die of cancer. In the winter of 2011, on just a normal day, God led Kevin to a dumpster. He'll tell you about that incredible story. What Kevin found at his dumpster would become the subject of his two best-selling books, a major movie release, and a blessing from Pope Leo. Kevin, welcome to the program.
1: Well, George, it is such an honor to be with you. You, my friend, are a treasure, and it's an honor.
0: Well, I want to tell you a little secret. Back in 1986, okay. I'm from St. Louis, back and forth.
1: Okay.
0: Mm-hmm. I used to listen to you on KWK.
1: I think you were the only one then, George. I do, but I didn't know that, and that means a lot to me. I seriously, George, it's such an honor to be with you and your audience.
0: You did a great job. Do you still do impressions of Ronald Reagan?
1: I can, yes. George, if I have to. Not any new ones. I haven't been asked to do any new ones, so I've been busy with our Blessed Mother.
0: And now you're living in my home state of Michigan, aren't you?
1: Yes, I am. This is where I was born in Michigan, and I went to a college over on the west side in Grand Valley, in just outside Grand Rapids, Michigan. So I'm back with my wife, and this is where we met and had a son, and it's a little calmer over here, if you will, than Chicago. I miss Chicago immensely.
0: You were a giant there. You did a great job.
1: Oh, my goodness, George. I'll tell you what. We were a petri dish between what we were doing on radio and what was happening just in on television with Jenny Jones and Mort Downey and Phil Donahue, this new Lady Oprah. And it was just a petri dish of what was happening socially. And the world just was glued to it. And it was a fascinating place and still is. Unfortunately, it looks like the Bears are going to be going to Hammond, Indiana. And so those pieces are starting to fall apart a little bit.
0: Will they still be the Chicago Bears if they move to Indiana?
1: I think so, because you've got so many other teams around the country that have moved, especially in New York and whatnot. I don't know. I'm glad I'm out of that frying pan right now, because, boy, that is a hot button right now. I don't think people are in Chicago. You're from the south side of Chicago, like our Pope is. I don't think he's going to call them the Hammond Bears. It's Chicago or nothing.
0: Will Chicagoans still go to the games in Indiana?
1: I think so, actually. I think parking is going to be cheaper.
0: Oh, yeah.
1: And it's not, it's not that far away, George. And that whole area is so, all it can do is get it better. And so I hope so, because the McCaskies and that franchise is the NFL. And as long as they put a good team on the field, no matter if it's in Hammond or Chicago, people will watch. They want a winning team. And I'll tell you what, they're on their way. And it's going to be interesting to see this year how they're under a lot of pressure now because of the move. But I think the Chicago Bears are going to be in the Super Bowl this year.
0: Back in 2010-11, you stumbled across a dumpster. What made you decide to go searching through a dumpster?
1: Well, I look back now, George, and I can honestly say I've had 15 years to kind of process all this. And 15 years ago, I left radio and I was at the height of my career in Chicago. And suddenly for some reason, I couldn't move one morning, and I thought I was having a stroke. And eventually, doctors thought, they took an MRI, and they noticed that I had this huge growth in my brain, and they thought it was cancer. Where it was located, they wouldn't be able to operate. So I was 2 weeks away from getting a biopsy, and they found out that it was a very rare form of MS, multiple sclerosis. Mm-hmm. And at that time, I didn't even know what that was. So my wife and I were happy about that. At least it wasn't brain cancer, but you know, the battle to fight that really was tough. And it cost me my job because I couldn't do radio like I could. And it cost me my job. And so I'm unemployed. I have this new disease, MS, I'm trying to cope with. One Saturday, I was driving to get barbecue supplies, believe it or not. And I heard a voice. And George, I can honestly say, because I've talked to so many priests and whatnot, what I heard was the Holy Spirit. And the Holy Spirit said, get your wife some flowers. And what I've learned about God is there's no such thing as a coincidence. I look up and here's a flower shop. And I thought, my wife has been such an angel through all this, my career. I drove in, I parked the car, I got out of my car and started to walk towards the flower shop. And over to my left, I saw this blue dumpster. And on the ground next to this blue dumpster, I could tell I was about 10 yards away from the dumpster. And I could tell that on the ground was a statue of the Virgin Mary. And I slowly walked over to it, and I'm looking at the Virgin Mary, the statue, and she's on her back. She's broken in half at the waist. Her hands are gone. She's sunk in the mud. She's covered in garbage. And George, at that moment, I'm looking at the Virgin Mary, and I hear the voice of Jesus Christ say to me, "Will you deny me? Will you deny my mother?" Very stern. Will you deny me? Will you deny my mother? And George, I had no idea what to do. And I started to walk towards the door, and I go into the flower shop. The clerk says, "Can I help you?" And I said, "I really want to buy that statue of the Virgin Mary that is laying next to the dumpster outside." And she said, "Oh, no, no, no, no, no. That's a family heirloom. It's not for sale." And George, I heard the voice again of Christ say, "Will you deny me? Will you deny my mother?" And I closed my eyes. And George, I'm a born Catholic, but I wasn't a good Catholic at that time. I was a zombie Catholic. And for the first time, I closed my eyes and I quickly said, "Help me, God." And George, what came out of my mouth next, I have no idea where it came from. I said, "I will give you money to nuns that live out around here, if I can have the statue." And the woman looked at me and she goes, "I know your voice. You're Kevin Matthews. Are you Kevin Matthews?" And I said, "Yes, I am." She said, "You got fired recently. What happened?" It opened up a door. It opened up a door. I was able to convince her that I will give money to nuns that live out around here. George, I have no idea what I'm talking about, but she let me take the statue. I put it in my truck. I took it home, made a little bed in the garage, and I called a priest that I know, and I said, "I found this statue of the Virgin Mary. Where can I get her fixed?" He told me of a monument maker, and in the spring, I took her out, and the monument maker looked at her and said, "Oh, I can put her back together. I'll paint her. I'll put new hands on her, and she won't look broken." And George, for the first time in my life, since the cancer and being fired and everything, I literally cried in front of this man. I said, "Don't you touch her. She's broken like me. Just keep her broken. She's broken, Mary." And he just said, "Okay." And he kept her broken, and she has no hands. And I took her home, put her in my dining room. And George, for the next 3 years, she became my volleyball. If you saw the movie Castaway with Tom Hanks.
0: Tom Hanks, yeah.
1: Yes, she became my volleyball. Every morning I'd get up, you know, and I'm smoking back then. I got a mullet and coffee. "Hey, Mary." And we'd look at what's online. And she became... I got closer to Christ because of this statue. And what was happening 2 years went by, and this priest that I'm getting to know now better said, he said, George, hey, don't you owe nuns money? And I go, what are you talking about? The nuns that you were talking about to the floral, the shop, woman at the floral shop, they're Franciscans. They're out in Lowell, Michigan. And so we took the statue and I told these nuns how I found her and I kept her broken. And I said, I kept her broken because we're all broken, but we're loved by God. And that night, George, changed my life because I did pay the nuns money. And on the way home, Father Mark called me and he said, you know, that's a beautiful homily. Would you come to Mass on this next Sunday and do all three Masses, the 7, the 10, the 11:30?
2: Wow.
1: Bring the statue. Bring the statue. I'll start the homily. You finish it. And again, we're all broken. We're loved by God. And George, at that time, I'd done a lot of stand-up with, I mean, Chris Farley and Seinfeld and every, I was used to comedy and in radio, but I'd never done a church before. And George, I'll never forget the first Mass I did. I have the statue and I say to the parishioners, I said, this statue I found next to a dumpster. And I said, she doesn't belong to me. She belongs to the broken. So if you are broken, take her. And I got done with the first Mass. And just as I'm ending, I hear Jesus Christ again say to me, George, say a Hail Mary for my mother. Now, George, I haven't said a Hail Mary since fourth grade when a nun is literally taking gum out of my mouth trying to teach me the Hail Mary. And I got through the Hail Mary. I said it. And then the 10 o'clock Mass, same thing. I said she's belongs to the broken, take her. And I get done with the 10. I hear Jesus say a Hail Mary for my mother. I say a Hail Mary. I get through it. I go to Father Mark. I say, Father, I don't want to do the 11:30 Mass because I'm dying up here. He said, Kevin, turn around. And there were people on their knees. There were a line to just pay grace to our Blessed Mother. And I did that 11:30 Mass. And again, Christ said, say a Hail Mary for my mother. And I would not hear the voice of Jesus Christ for another 3 years in 2019, when I took the statue back to Chicago and we had a march of 8,000 people. She went from a dumpster to a bed of roses.
0: We'll hear more of this story in a second, Kevin. Kevin Matthews with us with this incredible story of Jesus's Mother Mary. Here's our first emerging artist, the Order Infernal of the Black Flame from Santa Clarita, California. The name of the song, Dracula's Lounge.
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13: We highlight emerging artists on the first Sunday of every month, and here's our next one, Servotronic from Brownstown, Michigan. 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

0: And welcome back to Coast, George Norrie with you, Kevin Matthews with us as we talk about this incredible story about the Mary, the mother of Jesus, saved his life, literally. Kevin, is the statue glued back together or is it still in pieces?
1: No, it is. It's a heavy concrete. It's an older statue. And it's of nearly 70 pounds, and she was broken completely in half at the waist. So they put her back together. Her hands are still missing. She's chipped and whatnot, but there is not a scratch on her face, which is remarkable to me. And it's just an absolute beautiful image of our Blessed Mother, Mary.
0: When I was a little kid, my mother would take me to prayer sessions mm-hmm. that her relatives would put on, and some priest or somebody would show up with a statue of the Blessed Virgin mm-hmm. Mary, and it would sometimes cry. It literally had a tear coming down its eyes, and it was a miracle. People would pray to this, and he'd take it to another city. It was incredible.
1: Right. Those are the Fatima statues that are still on tour. George, and it's our Blessed Mother is amazing, and my hierarchy in my Catholic faith is, of course, God is my father, Jesus my brother, and it was Jesus who literally sent me to the dumpster where I found this statue that represents his mother. And it was Jesus, I know now, saying, I'm going to leave you with my mother and she's going to clean you up. And the last 15 years, my life has completely changed, George. And also, this whole journey, I made a covenant with God 2 years ago. I said, God, I don't know what I'm doing with all of this, what you want me to do. But I said, Jesus, you are the shepherd of shepherds. Let me just be a shepherd dog. And any lambs that come to me, I'll move them back to you without biting and barking. That is what I do here. I am nothing more than a shepherd dog. God is the king, and I am so blessed to be with the Blessed Mother Mary, and I'm honored. I love her, and I'm not going to love her any more than her son Jesus did. And I know that Jesus smiles when I speak highly of his mother.
0: Can you imagine the pain she went through when he was crucified?
1: Oh. You look at when she was a little Jewish girl, maybe 14, when she's conceived with Jesus. And even at an early age, what happened to her? They had to go to Egypt. They had to flee to Egypt because Herod wanted to kill newborn boys.
0: Firstborn.
1: She has just been bombarded with death from an early age right up to the crucifixion. And that's how come I love her so much. I love God. Yes, I love Jesus. But that woman reminds me of our mother, my mother, your mother, George. Our mothers will do anything for us. And she certainly helped me.
0: Had you not found the statue when you did, what would become of you?

0: Summer starts in the backyard, and at Sullivan's, we've got everything you need to make it perfect. Premium patio furniture in wicker, cast aluminum, Berlin Gardens poly, and teak. Start building your perfect backyard at Sullivan's.
1: 3 AD at the cross. And I love what I do now because I'm just that shepherd dog and I'm moving lambs back to Christ. And people in this world, I'll tell you, George, I've been to penitentiaries with Our Lady of the Broken. I've seen the most broken. People want to be loved. If we could peel back the onion on all this hate in the world, every one of us wants to be loved, and we are loved by God. And I don't care what you've done, you can be forgiven, and all you have to do is go back. Go back.
2: Now, you said it's 70 pounds. How tall is it?
1: She is almost about 4 foot.
2: Wow.
1: So she's rather large. And I, you know, I had to take her to Rome. And, you know, this is what's interesting. I went with a priest to Rome to meet with Pope Leo. And I normally carry her in this big case. And she was 3 pounds overweight. We couldn't fly her into Switzerland, which meant we had to take her out of the case. So here we are on board a plane going through Chicago O'Hare Airport with this statue of the Virgin Mary, going through O'Hare, eventually getting through Rome Airport. In Rome, you know, the flight attendants, they want to see Mary. The pilots want Mary to fly with her, and they're calling her Maria. And, you know, we show the pictures of, look at Maria is with the Pope, you know, Papa. And it was so beautiful because God did not want her in a case. God wants to show off his daughter. And that's exactly what we did. We're flying, and Father Joshua Caswell, my dear friend in Chicago, he's holding this 70-pound statue and buckled up in the seat next to her. And it was an amazing trip. But the world wants to see God. They want to see love. And that's what we did when we went to Rome to meet the Pope.
2: And this experience turned into two best-selling books, a movie called Broken Mary, the Kevin Matthews story.
1: Yes.
2: And wherever you go, you get high marks.
1: Oh, we have so many people asking if I can come and speak. And everybody, you can get a hold of me through brokenmary.com. And I just got back from Washington, D.C. today. I was speaking there yesterday, and I'm on my way to Wisconsin and Boston and Los Angeles. So I'm Mary's roadie. I truly am. I'm there because, again, we're all broken, but we're loved by God. That is the message we bring. And there is something about Mary. I just absolutely love Mary. She is the mother of the Lamb. And, you know, I just got back from Lourdes, France. And George, I'm sure you're familiar about Lourdes and Bernadette Subaru.
2: Yeah, absolutely.
1: And I'll tell you what, I was surrounded by the broken in Lourdes. And our Blessed Mother came to me, George. And I was in my hotel room, and I'd been down to the grotto, and I went back to rest. But the Holy Spirit said, go back to the grotto. And I did. And George, suddenly I was surrounded by over 800 people in wheelchairs. And I said, Mary, we are surrounded by the broken. And our Blessed Mother said, the broken aren't in the chairs. The broken are the ones walking. The ones walking away from my son. And still, that is in her heart. How many people are walking away from Christ? That is what truly hurts our mother. Jesus wants us to come back to him, come back to the Father. And that's how come my work's never done. I'm with Mary, the mother of Jesus, Our Lady of Sorrows, and she wants us to return to her son. And that's, I'm very humbled to be doing this.
2: What did Pope Leo think of the statue?
1: When I saw Pope Leo, I wasn't nervous. I went with Father Josh, and here these two assistants are holding the statue, and he looks and says, why is she?

0: broken. And I said, I found her at a dumpster, Holy Father, and I put her back together and kept her broken because I'm broken. And we're all broken. We're all broken, but we're loved by God. And he stopped for a minute. He said, we are all broken. The world is broken. And he loved the what she represents. And he says, from now on, and he blessed her, she is Our Lady of the Broken. And she will go and she will give comfort to those of us that are broken, which means she comforts the whole world because the whole world is broken, but we are loved by God.
1: Kevin, you said earlier that if you had not found the statue, you'd be headed for hell. You weren't that bad a guy, were you?
0: No, I wasn't. But at the same time, I called myself a zombie Catholic back there then, George, because I got married, you know, and we had children. Of course, they went through their sacraments, but I really haven't learned to love God until recently, the last 15 years. When I was growing up as a child, I feared God. And that was because of the environment I was in. And I know that God never always loved me. But at the same time, you know, I didn't always obey God. I broke his commandments. And I had mortal sin on my soul. And since then, it's been gone through the sacrament of confession, George. But I think people should honestly take a look and ask themselves, if you were to die tonight after the show, where are you going to go? You're either going to go to heaven, hell, or purgatory. And if you don't believe in purgatory, as my friend Father Mark Beard would say, well, now you're down to two places, heaven or hell. You're going to go to either one. And we need to prepare ourselves. We send ourselves to hell, not God. I earned my stay in hell because of the sins I committed. And I've since changed. And I owe it all to God.
1: Do you think the statue healed you?
0: The statue is obviously a statue made in a statue factory, maybe in Cleveland, Ohio, just pressing out all these Marys. But I do know, George, without a doubt, where this statue is, God is, our brother Jesus and Mary is, without a doubt. But spiritually, I know that Mary is with us right now, George, as we speak. And so Mary did what she was asked to do by Jesus, clean me up. And that's what Mary does. That's what I love. And George, at this time, I have done, again, so many things. What we've done with this statue when in Chicago, when we had 8,000 march and she's on a bed of roses, 8,000 through the city of Chicago, all police, all fire, people from, it was on a Friday, and 8,000 people marched and walked and sang. And if we just take time to stop and give thanks to God, this world can find peace. Look what's happening right now in the Middle East. Look what's happening in New York with the stabbing and just what happens within a 24-hour news cycle. Folks, you need God. And it's never too late. It is never too late. God loves the broken. And I can't say it enough. We all want to be loved, and we all are broken, but we are loved by God. And this statue is absolutely beautiful. She was blessed by the Pope. The Pope is such a beautiful human being who's got the weight of the world on his shoulders. But I know the Pope is for this position, and I absolutely adore this Pope. You know, when I was getting this statue blessed by our Holy Father, I thought to myself, not only is the Holy Father blessing this statue that I found in a dumpster, but so is the first disciple, Peter, and Jesus Christ. And it was humbling, George. It was humbling.
1: Do you know the story behind the statue, how it broke in two?
0: I don't. I really didn't want to try to find out. I thought I better get this statue and just be done with it. I've heard that, you know, it's always college students and, you know, maybe too many kegs of beer and let's, you know, go on those kind of adventures. But no, I don't. I don't. And since then, everything has moved. The dumpster's not even there anymore. And sometimes, George, as I tell you, of all people, George Norrie on Coast to Coast, I almost wonder when I went back just a few years ago and there's no dumpster, did this really happen at all? Am I in heaven already? It's so surreal what is happening. It is so surreal because I'm surrounded by God.
1: What do you say to some that say, I don't believe in God?
0: God believes in you.
1: And do they accept that?
0: I think they do. I think they do. And sometimes it's almost, I appreciate people that don't believe as opposed to those who pretend to believe. There's a prayer that I love. It's, my God, I believe, I adore, I hope and love you. I beg pardon for those who do not believe, who do not adore, who do not love and hope with you. It's George, God gives us freedom to believe or not to believe. And I just look at life around me and know that there is something far bigger than me, far bigger than me.
1: We're going to come back in a moment with Kevin Matthews and take phone calls. A couple of his books include Broken Mary, Mary's Roadie, My Travels with Mary, the Mother of Jesus. His film is called Broken Mary, the Kevin Matthews story as well. Back with your calls and Kevin Matthews in a moment. Here's our next emerging artist, Mike Murrer Band from a hidden location. The name of the song, Pearl.
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0: 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And every day, more than 1,000 dogs are euthanized.
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10: The fighting escalates. I'm Sue Guzman, Fox News. Sirens sounding in Israel after a new round of missiles were fired by Iran. This after the IDF announced it had struck Iranian military targets in western and central Iran after Israel was struck earlier. It comes after President Trump Sunday expressed concerns that the latest strikes could jeopardize peace talks.
11: Even though we heard the president tell Fox that we were potentially just days away from securing a deal, that now all of that might be in jeopardy. We've heard the president say that negotiators are getting closer, and he's underscored some of his hard lines that Iran cannot have a nuclear weapon and that Iran cannot be able to have language in that deal that would allow them to, in the future, potentially buy a weapon. We've also heard the president push back, saying this is not an endless war. It comes as the war has now stretched into the 100-day mark. So there is a lot of pressure from Democrats saying this needs to come to an end. There's simply too much strain on the American public when it comes to gas prices and the overall impact on the economy.
10: Fox's Alex Hogan reporting. In a mass stabbing at New York's Penn Station, leaving 6 people injured and others scrambling for their lives.
12: It's coming less than a day before President Trump is set to attend Game 3 of the NBA Finals at Madison Square Garden, directly above Penn Station. Now, FDNY says a suspect was taken into custody at the scene, but have not yet released details about what led up to the stabbings. The scene of people being removed on stretchers, weighing heavily on those who saw it tonight.
10: And that's Fox's Meredith Gorman reporting the stabbings near the Amtrak terminals at the busy transit hub. 5 people dead, 14 injured in Ukraine's southeastern Zaporizhia region following a Russian attack comes after Volodymyr Zelensky, Ukraine's leader, met with the leaders of the UK, France, and Germany in London Sunday. 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
16: A heartbreaking update from Plainfield Police. I'm John Herrick. Here's what's trending this hour. A 6-year-old boy who had gone missing in Plainfield this weekend has died. The child, whose name is Muhammad Amin Muhammad, was last seen Saturday night in Northeast Plainfield. He was found in a pond. Emergency responders tried to save the boy, but he did not survive. They believe Muhammad wandered away from his home. An autistic child in Cumberland was killed in a hit-and-run incident Sunday morning. That incident happened after 2:30, and police believe that child wandered away from his home. A man was killed in a crash on Indy's northwest side Saturday night.
17: Police called to North High School Road around 10 o'clock. They found a man laying in the road. That man taken to the hospital, later pronounced dead. Police say the driver is cooperating and drugs and alcohol do not appear to be a factor.
16: That's Fox 59's Max Lewis reporting. The Indiana Fever led by as many as 12 points against the New York Liberty in New York Saturday night, but lost the game 83-75. Fever head coach Stephanie White said, though, that Monique Billings is becoming a bright spot for the team. She scored 15 points and made 6 of her 7 shots.
18: When you're playing with, you know, Caitlin and Kelsey and Aaliyah, finding your way sometimes is part of the process. And I felt like today she seemed like she was in a flow.
16: White says Billings is being asked to play differently with the Fever than she was on previous teams. The Fever face the Washington Mystics Monday night at 7 o'clock. That's a game that you can hear on our sister station, 93.5 and 107.5 The Fan. 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Now the forecast from the American Standard Cooling Weather Center.
19: Partly sunny skies with widely scattered showers and storms will be warm and humid with high temperatures in the mid-80s. Mostly cloudy tonight with a few spotty showers as temperatures drop to the upper 60s early Monday morning. I'm Fox 59 meteorologist Krista McEnany for 93 WIBC.
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1: Well, you've heard the incredible story of Kevin Matthews. When we come right back on Coast to Coast, we're going to take phone calls from you and Kevin right here on Coast to Coast AM. 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

0: And welcome back to Coast. George Norrie with you. Kevin Matthews with us. Kevin, your book, Broken Mary and Mary's Roadie, where do you get them?
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0: And the movie Broken Mary, the Kevin Matthews story, where do people see that?
1: You can see that if you go to BrokenMaryFilm.com. That's on Apple TV, YouTube, Paramount Plus. It's streaming everywhere. I'm so proud of that beautiful, beautiful movie.
0: And it's done like a documentary, is it not?
1: Yeah. You know, George, I didn't go to Hollywood and say, hey, you should make a movie about me. Everything happened. This is all God's doing, George. That's what's so beautiful. I was speaking 7 years ago, and the director that I eventually met, he said, wow, this story is so unique. And so it started back then, and it was released this last October 7th, and it did very well on the theaters coast to coast. And then it's been streaming, and it's doing very well. It's called Broken Mary, the Kevin Matthews story.
0: So many biblical scholars, Kevin, believe that there will be a second coming of Jesus. What do you think of that?
1: I hope it's tonight. I can't wait. Yes, of course. He said he would. Everything has come true. And during the resurrection, you know, he's waiting to come back. And yes, I do believe he will. I even take the word believe. I'm convinced that Jesus Christ is coming back. I hope it's as soon as possible.
0: Let's go to the phones. First time caller Joe in St. Louis, Missouri. Hey, Joe, go ahead.
2: Thank you, George. Kevin, I would like you to comment on what Christ said. I came to call the sinners and not the saints. And the second one in the gospel, the man says, oh, Lord, help my belief. I believe, but help my disbelief or unbelief. Can you comment on those two statements?
1: All I think of is belief. We just said the word believe or convinced. The disciple Peter, when Jesus said to him, who do you say I am? And Peter said, I not only believe, but I am convinced that you are the Son of God. There comes a time where we believe, and then after we become convinced. I no longer believe, I am convinced that I am with Jesus Christ. And as far as God has created each and every one of us, and he's created us to become saints. We are to become saints. All saints have a past. All sinners have a future. And I had somebody ask me a year ago, hey, Kevin, what are you trying to be, a saint? And of course, I got embarrassed. I said, no. Then I paused and I said, no, what's wrong with being a saint? I want to be a saint. Because if I'm a saint, I'm living a life of grace. And the biggest thing that is in my life is to make God happy. I want to console God. So by doing so, all I have to do is obey him. And he's a happy father. So I wish you the best of luck.
0: Kevin, when this all happened to you, what was that first night like for you?
1: I will never forget putting the broken statue, the two pieces, in my truck. And George, I remember I turned on the ignition, the radio came on, I turned that off, and it was in November, so it was cold, and I turned up the heat, and I literally said, Mary, I will always have you. She went from a dumpster to my truck to the garage. Eventually, she got fixed, and now she tours the world. And again, she went from a dumpster to a bed of roses. I'll never forget that first night, because it was though your mother came home from being away from you, and you could hear your mom enter the door and walking, and you just knew your mother was at home. And I've never had that feeling leave me. I'm with my family of Jesus and God and our blessed mother. I'm so at home. My mother's with me.
0: Did your life change almost immediately?
1: Yes. George, when I first came back to church, I'm a Catholic, and I came back, I couldn't look at a statue of the Virgin Mary. I couldn't look because my life back there in radio, you know, we did some very crude things, and I was ashamed. And eventually I did go to confession, and I started to wash my soul, and I can truly look at a photograph or whatever of our Blessed Mother, and I've repented. I'm sorry. And George, we all grew up with a mom. There comes times when, you know, our mom, you know, we're disappointing our mother, but at the same time, she always loves us. She'll always bring us back. But what I love about Mary is she always brings us back to her son. I worship Christ. I worship God. And that's what I love. That's what I love about Mary is if you think you've blown it so much with Jesus, say, Mary, take me to your son. Help me. I don't feel worthy. And she will take you to the front of the line. That's what I love about our Blessed Mother.
0: Do you wish you would have found the statue years even before that?
1: You know, I don't think I needed to live through all this. I really needed to, you know, abandon God. And that's what I did, George. I knew it all. How many times do people think, I'll get back to God. And no, I needed to fall. I needed to really become a mess, just a absolute mess. And by the time I found, when I went to that dumpster, George, I was nothing but trash. And people, I was thrown out of radio. I got MS. I got a disease. Nobody wants me. And yet, Jesus said, I've always wanted you. I've waited for you. You're back. I don't care what you've done. Who's listening out there that thinks they've blown it so bad? No, you haven't. No, you haven't. God has seen everything, and he's just waiting for you to come back. Come back. Come back. Come back.
0: West of the Rockies, Colleen is with us in New Mexico. Hello, Colleen.
3: Hi.
0: Hi there.
3: I got into a vehicle accident, and I had epilepsy, and that's why I got into the vehicle accident. But the unusual thing that happened is that the epilepsy disappeared.
1: Mm.
3: And then I moved down the mountains, and I saw items upon the mountains in a shape. They had cut all the trees at the top of the mountain, or a portion of the trees, and it left an angel shape. And I saw another shape that left Moses, a small cross, and a God shape upon the mountain, a face to the left, two arms, a cross, and a footstool underneath the cross. And it's about a positioning of myself being in a wow positioning, because a magician couldn't make that. Somebody in religion couldn't make it. It's a 9,000-foot mountain, and the epilepsy has just disappeared.
0: And what do you blame for that? What do you think happened, Colleen?
3: I think there were many things that occurred, and having had been in an accident, and having somebody be so kind for acknowledging that mountain to make a whole bunch of stuff, like I had been internally healed with just myself, and to go round-eyed and bug-eyed over a mountainside that represented the shape of God to me, of God just saying hi without saying a single word to somebody like me?
0: Were you particularly spiritual before this happened?
3: I made one mistake as under the 18 years of one white magic spell. And that's all I'm guilty of, and doing tarot cards in the past. And I haven't messed with tarot cards, and I haven't goofed with any magic. And it's one of those positionings of staring at that outside my kitchen window.
0: What do you think saved her, Kevin?
1: I didn't hear her say the word Jesus. I think, you know, and then I hear the tarot cards and whatnot. I, you can open up some doors, and I think, it's a miracle. And you're loved, and acknowledge the fact, hopefully you will, that you are truly loved and you were created by God.
0: When you went to Lourdes in France, Kevin, did you feel anything different when you were there?
1: Oh, George, if I recite the rosary, and there's a prayer in the rosary where it's the Valley of Tears. We are in the Valley of Tears. When I got into Lourdes, France, I saw the grotto for the first time, and I saw the statue of Mary in the grotto. And George, what's amazing, there is no such thing as a coincidence with my journey and what I've seen.
0: I say that all the time, too.
1: Yes, the statue that I have at the dumpster that I found was a statue of Lourdes. So here, now, the dumpster, I'm led to a dumpster by God. The grotto when Bernadette Subaru saw our Blessed Mother at the grotto at that time was a dump site of medical waste. Bernadette's father would take bandages and sheets and garbage and infected linen, whatnot. And so the grotto at one time was a dumpster, if you will. And here the image that I found matches the image in the grotto, and there is no question you feel the Valley of Tears, the sorrow, and it was absolutely beautiful. It was absolutely beautiful, and I've been to two places where our Blessed Mother appeared, in Fatima to the three shepherd children in 1916, 1917, and in Lourdes, and people say, well, what was better? And I say to people, those are two different prayers, if you will. The Fatima prayer and what happened in Lourdes. The message of Fatima is still as important today as it was 109 years ago. And the message of Fatima is God. It's love. All the secrets of Fatima have been released. Okay? They've all been released. There are no hidden messages or anything. And what I love right now is that people are encountering God. I'm reading and hearing of so many Muslims that are dreaming in the Middle East of Jesus Christ coming to them in their dreams, and they're converting and becoming Catholic. And I'm always amazed at how God is constantly with us and is coming to us and loves us. And we have until we leave this earth to love him. Because once we leave this earth, now we are judged. And will he know us or will he not? So take time and get to know God instantly right now, because it can happen in a flick of a second.
0: Next up, let's go to John in Wisconsin. Hi, John. Go ahead.
4: Hello, George. Hello, Kevin. Several brief comments, please. During the early 1980s, I worked downtown Chicago at a major hotel on the Magnificent Mile. Just up the street from the hotel was the radio station Kevin had a show on. I listened to Kevin regularly. The show was outstanding. However, I did not know until tonight the rest of Kevin's story. I believe God uses people that have had struggles and setbacks to accomplish amazing things. Kevin's story certainly supports that. I live in northern Wisconsin, Kevin. You're right next door in Michigan. I would love to share my story with you sometime. Tommy Danheiser has my Tommy Danhiser has my contact information.
1: Okay,
4: you and I go
1: okay.
4: back to the early 1980s, and I've had some setbacks, but I'm not going to take other callers.
1: Sure,
4: time to go into that. Now, I want to talk to you sometime, Kevin. Please reach out to Tommy Danhiser. Kevin,
1: yeah,
4: keep up the
1: great
4: work.
1: I will.
4: George,
1: thank you
4: so
1: much
4: for taking my call.
1: I was just in Wisconsin about a month ago. There are apparitions of Mary long ago, but we had a beautiful day to honor our Blessed Mother up in Wisconsin.
0: How far do you travel, Kevin, with the statue?
1: The farthest I've gone is Rome to see the Pope, and then I would love to go to the Philippines. I'd love to go to Ireland. I've been invited to come down to Australia. And I really, what I love, George, not only do I love to come and speak in churches or men's groups or women's groups or whatever, but as soon as you get on the road, you're actually speaking, you're doing God's work. I had an incredible talk today with my driver taking me to the Ronald Reagan Airport in Washington, D.C., and he was a refuge. He was born in Afghanistan, and he's back here living in America. He had to leave Afghanistan. And, you know, you're just constantly meeting all kinds of people, all kinds of people. And God puts these people in our path. The people that you should see and read in my book, Mary's Roadie, the miracles that have happened because of God in this encounter of Our Lady of the Broken is absolutely unbelievable, George. Unbelievable what has been happening.
0: When you went to the Reagan Airport, did you do your Reagan impression?
1: I should. I did see the statue, George, and I did. Well, there you go again. I've got a plane to catch. And there was the Ronald Reagan, the statue of Ron Reagan. It is so nice to be on your show, George. You are such an icon, and it has been such a pleasure just being with you, George. You are a pro, and you are literally taking me back to my glory days of radio because of your glorious, your heritage. You are unbelievable, George Norrie.
0: Well, you had fun in St. Louis for the year you were there. Then you went to Chicago after that,
1: yes.
0: Right?
1: Yeah, 1 year in St. Louis. I think, George, you were the only one that listened to that radio station. And then we did nearly 30 years in Chicago. And I'll tell you what, I was so blessed to actually speak to 10 million people a week. And, you know, we all grew up together. We had kids together. We became nurses, doctors, plumbers, whatever. We grew up together. And here we are living on this planet together. And I'll tell you what, I've been blessed. I have so been blessed.
0: I told Tom how excited I was to have you on the program for a couple reasons. One, I told him, I said, he's a broadcaster. It's mm-hmm. not like a podcast where he's going to throw
1: no.
0: a couple bad letters at you.
1: No.
0: He understands radio.
1: No. You know, I do, George. And, you know, at one time, you know, when you can't say something is when you're prone to say it. And, you know, it's so easy to swear and go south or whatever. But I really respect the art of broadcasting. You remind me of my friend Wolfman Jack.
0: Ha!
1: And think of Wolfman, what he used to do, and George, what you do. You're coast to coast. You're around the world. You are an icon, my friend.
0: We're going to come back with you, Kevin, and take final calls in a moment. Here's our next emerging artist, Jason Sinkhorn from Richmond, Kentucky. Move Little Midnight is the name of the song.
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0: sunshine, storms, tornadoes, maybe snow. Sometimes all in the same week. Ah, spring in Indiana. Good news, the Weather Authority just arrived.
1: Storms begin to develop off towards the west. They're going to ride in for the evening rush hour.
0: 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The Weather Authority, now on 93 WIPC. Stay in the know while you're on the go.
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1: Next hour, biblical scholar David Jenkins joins us. He'll be back with us on Coast to Coast. We're giving you a burst of spirituality tonight. And in a moment, we'll be back with Kevin Matthews and take final calls with him. Have you signed up yet to become a Coast Insider? 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
1: 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Right at the top of the homepage, it says Insider. 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

0: And welcome back, George Norrie, along with Kevin Matthews. His books, of course, are Mary's Roadie and Broken Mary. His film is called Broken Mary, the Kevin Matthews story. Kevin, why do you think this happened to you when it did?
1: I honestly think, George, it was time. I think it was time. It was time God and I got together. And I'm sure glad it happened. I really mean that. I look back at growing up as a little kid in just outside Detroit, Michigan, growing up in the time I did. You know, I'm such a little kid, and to see the Kennedy assassination, or to see Oswald shot on television, this new place called Vietnam, there were race riots and whatnot. So there was sirens outside my house, and there were screaming and sirens inside the house. And so I was a scared little Catholic back then. And by the time I got to where I'm 2011, I'm a grown man. I've gone through radio and whatnot, and I find a statue of the Virgin Mary at a dumpster. I think it was time everything started to heal. And I'm so glad that God sent me to a filthy dumpster, and it changed my life. And this statue that I have of the Virgin Mary, and I know it's touching people around the world. It was blessed by the Pope just 7 weeks ago. She's now called Our Lady of the Broken. And I'm honored to do what I do. I'm just a shepherd dog for Christ.
0: Were you born in Detroit?
1: Pontiac, north of Detroit. Another tough little neighborhood. We ended up moving because I would be in jail, literally. And so in the fifth grade, we moved to Rochester, and I went to middle school, Rochester Middle School, with this girl named Madonna. So the Madonna.
0: Ended up going to Wayne State, did she?
1: Yeah. She went to Adams High School, and then, you know, New York. And what, she was just on the, I don't know, she was in New York hanging out the Empire State Building or something over the weekend. So it's a strange world, George, but I'm glad I'm buckled up and in for the ride.
0: Let's go to final calls for you. Walter, truck driving in New York, east of the Rockies. Hello, Walter. Go ahead.
2: Hi, George. Hey, thank you for having me on.
0: Sure thing.
2: Hey, hey, Kevin. How you doing?
1: Hi. Fine, thank you very much.
2: Yeah. Hey, this is so inspiring, just listen to you and listen about the Broken Mary. And I had times in my life, you know, I've been broken and was put together by God. And I had it happen about over 5 years ago. But I can tell you a story about about 20 years ago. The God put a message in my head. The message was, it's not the outside of the person that counts, it's what's inside of us. We all made the same inside, but yet we're all different on the outside. And I know there was a passage in the Bible that said that, but I never read that.

0: 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Premium patio furniture in wicker, cast aluminum, Berlin Gardens poly, and teak. 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
1: About what's going to happen. I know as chaotic as this world is right now, I do know that God wins and Christ is returning. And I can't wait for that day to happen. I hope it's today.
2: Kevin, what does your wife, Deborah, think about all this that has happened to you?
1: Well, I love her. She converted. She became Catholic, and she took the name Bernadette, by the way. Again, no coincidence. That's over 40 years ago. You know, she really helps me. She supports me. She helps me. She makes sure that I get to all these places. And, you know, I've been blessed. Pope Leo just said it over the weekend in South America. Marriage is such a beautiful bond. And God brought me together with this woman that I've been married to for over 46 years and has given me two beautiful children and grandchildren and whatnot. Don't be afraid to get married and don't be afraid to have children. They are the answer to the world. They are the answer to the world, and they can solve a lot of these problems. And please pray for the unborn. Please pray for the unborn.
2: How did you get Pope Leo to bless the statue?
1: What had happened is Father Joshua Caswell had met. He's out of Chicago. He is head of the Canon Church that is based out of Chicago. He had visited and knows because Pope Leo is, you know, from the south side of Chicago, or there was a time when he served in that area, and had heard about Broken Mary. And so when Father Josh wrote him, he said, please come to Rome. And so we were invited to come to Rome, and we did. And it happened. What's amazing, for those who are just joining us, the statue that I found by the dumpster, that is a statue of Lourdes. That is what Bernadette Soubirous saw when Mary appeared to her at the grotto in Lourdes, France. And the day we met and the statue was blessed by the Pope happened to be the day of Bernadette, which is February 16th, it's, again, no coincidence that so many things have happened on Marian apparitions that have happened. And it's just, it's heartwarming because you know you're on the right trail. When the movie, for example, was released, the Broken Mary, the movie was released October 7th, which is Our Lady of the Rosary. The streaming that you can see the movie, that was released on Our Lady of Guadalupe. And Hollywood had no idea this was happening. But when you start, if you are a devoted person of Christ, you realize that these dates and these events are happening. And it's God's way of saying, I'm with you. You know, God, I wish he could just call us on a cell phone, but you've really got to take time to listen and really watch around you. And you can see that God is with you, speaking to you. All we have to do is just shut the noise off and listen.
2: Final call. God. Let's go to Ruth in Maryland. Yeah. Ruth, go ahead.
3: Hi, George and Kevin. Thank you so much for taking my call. And Kevin, this is very interesting. It's very healing for me. And I love the name, Our Lady of the Broken. That's a perfect name. But I wanted to tell you that I had a similar situation happen. I also had a miracle happen with the Mary statue. She's not as big as the one that you have. She's only 6 inches big. But she actually saved me from a fire that was in the back of my car, the back seat of my car, that I didn't even know there was a fire going on in the back seat of my car because and I didn't have any lights in the car at the time. But George knows I like to decorate the cemetery. I haven't been able to do too much lately because of my accident. But I like to decorate the cemetery. And I had a little 6-inch statue of Mary that was a vase. So I couldn't really leave it at the cemetery. So I put it in the back seat of my car on the floor near the seatbelt. And then I had to give somebody a ride. And they had a bicycle. So I had to take everything out of my trunk and put it in the back seat. And I had a lot of different chemicals back there.

0: for, you know, automobile chemicals, and then I had bags of clothes. So I had all that stuff in the back seat. Now, when I finally went to go home, on the way home, it was already dark, and I kept smelling something, and I thought one of the chemicals had busted open, one of the cans of brake fluid or something. And then it was getting really bad, and I couldn't hardly breathe, and then I couldn't hardly see, but I didn't realize there was a fire. It wouldn't have done me any good to pull over because I didn't have any lights. So I just drove as fast as I could the last couple of miles home. And when I got home, I looked and saw, and darn it, it wasn't, I saw that it was a fire. It was just smoldering, and there was a little bit just on the, you know, carpet, and I just kind of patted it out with my fingers. And then the next day, I didn't really see it until the next day. The next day in the daylight, I came out to look at it, and the Mary statue, oh my gosh, it shrouded the fire. It was like right up against the seatbelt. It shrouded the fire so the fire wouldn't spread. Because if that fire would have spread and hit those chemicals or those clothes, my whole car probably would have, you know, caught on fire and blew up. And then I kept the statue, I put it in my yard, and then miraculously, okay, it only had a little tiny bit of burn mark on a statue at the bottom of it. The, her body and the whole top of her was still fine. And then I had it in my yard, and then months later, it miraculously went back to its original shape again. I mean, the burn mark disappeared, and it went back to the original shape, and I still have it to this day. It's in my yard here now.
1: Oh, great. So, well, God bless you.
2: What is it about statues, Kevin, that seem to work?
1: You know, it's not so much the statue. It's the presence of Mary. You know, I'm Catholic, so when I take the Eucharist, I literally am taking the body of Jesus Christ, and I'm spiritually, I'm physically with Jesus. I had a woman last night say, you should go to Medjugorje because Mary's there. And I said to her, Mary's with us right now. So it's a state of, I think it's your state of mind, George. What is it about statues? I love statues. We have them to remember the saints and the disciples and whatnot. And it's always a reminder that God is physically with us and spiritually with us. And if you have a devotion and a love, you are protected. And I feel so blessed to be doing what I'm doing, George. And again, George, this is a real honor for me to be on your show. Me as a broadcaster for so many years, speaking to somebody that I admired for years and years and years. I mean, this is a real treat. You are a treasure.
2: Well, it's a treat to have listened to you 40 years ago, my friend.
1: I know. Here we are.
2: We're still ticking.
1: Yeah. And someday I would love to come. I want to get out to California, and I would love to take you out, and I'll bring Our Lady of the Broken, and I would love to buy you dinner, George, and just sit and talk, and you are such a beautiful human being.
2: If she winks at me, I'll freak.
1: She will. I tell you, there's something about our Blessed Mother. There's something about it. Just, it reminds me, you know, George, I tell people, when I say the rosary, and the rosary to me is Mary's umbilical cord, it's how she feeds us Jesus. And I say, when I recite the rosary every day, it reminds me of the time in my wedding when I danced with my mother for the last time. You know, there's something about our mother. And I want everybody to know that might not have a mother, you do in the mother of Mary, the mother of Jesus Christ. She loves you, and go to her. She just wants you to go to her son, Jesus.
2: My mother just turned 97, Kevin.
1: That is wonderful. Still, that is wonderful.
2: Lives in Detroit. She's doing her thing.
1: Wow. Good. Well, then she's ready for the Lions to win a Super Bowl.
2: They're getting stronger, aren't they?
1: Yeah, they sure are. So that is absolutely great that your mom is in Detroit. So she probably was listening to Ernie Harwell, and man, she had Verner's, and she had the Detroit Zoo, and Woodward, and Bob Seger, and Alice Cooper, and everybody. That was a great time. Motown, that's beautiful.
2: J.P. McCarthy, Dick Pert.
1: Yes.
2: The Giants of Detroit.
1: Oh, my goodness. George, you're bringing back some memories, my friend.
2: Got a minute left, Kevin. Tell folks where they can get your books again and watch your film, Broken Mary.
1: If you go to my site that my wife and I take care of, it's brokenmary.com. That's brokenmary.com. And if you'd like me to come and speak, you can do that. You can, this film is being streamed everywhere. Apple TV, YouTube, Paramount Plus, and you can go to Amazon.com and Dynamic Catholic to get my books, Broken Mary and Mary's, The Journey of Hope, the Kevin Matthews story. So, George Norrie, thank you so much, and God bless you, and hugs and blessings to your mother.
2: Thank you, Kevin. Do you ever ship the statue, or do you always take it with you?
1: I normally take it with me, but I will, I have no idea where the phone rings and we're up and running. So I would love to come and see you, George, and I want a tour. We're going to hit a big, California. I know we're going to be doing that in the next year.
2: Keep in touch. I'm back and forth between St. Louis and LA. Kevin Matthews, it changed his life. Here's our last emerging artist. Pole Vault is the name of the group. From Garland, Texas, The Day It All Caved In.
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10: Exchanging strikes. I'm Ted Lindner, Fox News. Israel and Iran have traded attacks with explosions heard in at least three Iranian cities. Fox's Ashley Strohmeyer has the details.
11: Iran launching a new wave of missiles at southern Israel. This comes after Israel's military struck military targets in western and central Iran early Monday morning. Iranian state media confirms explosions in at least three cities, including Isfahan and Tehran. This comes hours after Iran launched at least four waves of missiles at Israel. Israel says they were all intercepted and vowed a powerful response. Tehran claims the attack was retaliation for Israel's deadly strike in Beirut on Sunday. Israel insists it's going after Hezbollah in Lebanon because the Iran-backed group keeps firing missiles into northern Israel.
10: President Trump has shared that Iran's strikes are certainly not going to help negotiations. Six people injured in a series of stabbings in New York City at Penn Station Sunday night. A suspect's in custody. The stabbing happening on the eve of President Trump's planned attendance at Game 3 of the NBA Finals at Madison Square Garden, directly above Penn Station. Fox's CB Cotton with more on security.
12: The president will become the first sitting U.S. commander-in-chief to attend an NBA Finals game, and fans have been told to expect airport-level security. The Knicks releasing a statement that reads in part, quote, a strict no-bag policy will be in effect, and fans should make every effort to limit personal items to an absolute minimum. Fans should expect enhanced security measures when entering Madison Square Garden, including TSA-style screening procedures. Guests are strongly encouraged to arrive at least 2 hours before tip-off to allow additional time for screening and entry.
10: The NYPD says no watch parties will be permitted outside the garden. And tomorrow morning or Monday morning, 8:30 a.m. Eastern time, the NYPD commissioner and special agent in charge of the U.S. Secret Service will be holding a security briefing. 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
0: A boy is found and a family is devastated. I'm John Herrick. Here's what's trending this hour. A 6-year-old boy who went missing on Saturday night was later found dead in a pond in Plainfield. The Plainfield Police Department said on Sunday morning that not long after the boy was found in the pond, they tried to save him, but it was too late. His name is Muhammad Amin Muhammad. Bo Bai won the Indiana Democratic nomination for Secretary of State on Saturday by defeating Blythe Potter. After he won, he said,
25: "The special interest, the self-serving insiders, their day is done."
0: The Republican delegates vote on their Secretary of State nominee coming up on June 20th. Sports journalists weighing in on what the Chicago Bears moving to Hammond, Indiana would mean. Jake McDaniel reports.
26: While the move isn't a done deal, Fox 59 Colts insider Mike Chappell told Fox 59,
27: "Illinois is playing chicken with the Bears, and at some point you've got to turn or go head on.
26: And because of a 75-mile marketing limit through the NFL, there wouldn't be any overlap between the Bears and the Indianapolis Colts." Still, sports journalist Mark Monteith also tells Fox 59, "It would be strange for Indiana to have two NFL franchises.
28: A lot of people regard Hammond and that area as a suburb of Chicago and don't really think of that as Indiana, but it certainly is."
26: The Colts say they're happy for the Bears and they hope the move brings economic development to Northwest Indiana. Jake McDaniel, 93 WIBC Mobile News.
0: And the 14th annual Duck Race and 5K in Broad Ripple on Saturday featured nearly 3,000 yellow rubber ducks racing down the Central Canal. 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
29: Partly sunny skies with widely scattered showers and storms will be warm and humid with high temperatures in the mid-80s. Mostly cloudy tonight with a few spotty showers as temperatures drop to the upper 60s early Monday morning. I'm Fox 59 meteorologist Krista McEnany for 93 WIBC.
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1: Faith, is it really what we think it is? 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His book is called Precept 8, I Am the Firstborn, I Am the First to Raise from the Dead. 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

0: And welcome back to Coast, George Norrie with you. Biblical scholar David Jenkins with us has been driving a semi-truck for the last 34 and a half years and has been studying biblical prophecy for the last 14. David teaches his thoughts and wisdom relating to the Father. David, welcome back.
1: Thank you, and I really appreciate you bringing me back on.
0: How did you get involved in biblical prophecy?
1: Well, as we discussed it on the last time I was on here, back in 2011, I was listening to a radio program, and it was Common Allen was coming in or something. I was listening to your show, and they was talking about this rapture concept, and I had never heard of that. And so when I got back, I was on a lay-down run at that time. I was working for a company. I drove up to Fargo, North Dakota, stayed there during the day, drove back the next night. When I got back to town, I went right to the Christian store, got me a Bible, King James Version of the Bible, and I started looking at the scriptures and realized, okay, what people were pointing to saying there was going to be a rapture, I could see right there plain as day there was no rapture. That's what got me into it. And shortly after that, I decided I was going to read the Bible. And then when I first read it, I read something that clicked with me, that made me fear God right there. I read some things in Deuteronomy 28 that really connected with my life. And I mean, then it was just, I was hooked. I knew he was talking about my life right there. And it's just like everything lined up, and it's just like, oh my gosh, I couldn't let go. And I've just been digging in deeper ever since.
0: Were you particularly spiritual, David, before this?
1: No. And as you're going, this is how I knew no sin before that. Before he called me to the Bible in 2011, I wouldn't even talk to you about the Bible because I didn't understand it. I didn't know anything about it. Didn't make any sense to me. So if you wanted to have a conversation about it, I wouldn't talk to you about it because I was completely illiterate. I did not know anything about it. As of today, I will say this with all certainty. I'll go up against any Bible theologian, any Bible scholar in the world, and I will show him things in the King James Version of the Bible that he's never seen before, even though he's looked at it all of his life, maybe looked at it every day of his life. But he's not listening to what's being said.
0: Are you self-taught?
1: I'm taught by the Father. One-on-one, hands-on, hardcore training. Like I told you all in the last one, the Father told me to say that in the beginning. And I said it in the beginning of the ninth book and on the beginning of the last show. I know the Bible so well, not because I've read it and this is the way I've interpreted it, because I've had to live through these lessons. I've experienced them. Emotionally, physically, and spiritually. I've been taught by actually going through these lessons. And what we're going to be discussing, the line of questions that I sent Tom the other day, that I said that, you know, I wanted to target toward, you're going to learn a lot of biblical witnesses on how my life lines up with the scriptures to the T.
0: Are you scared of the future?
1: No. Not at all.
0: Should anybody be scared of the future?
1: I would be scared of what's coming and what's coming right around the corner. Yeah, things are going to get nasty, going to get real nasty globally, not just here in the United States. But if you turn back to the Father, everything's going to work out fine. He'll lead you through it. But if you're not going to reach and grab his hand and literally try to understand what he's been saying since day one, well, then he's going to let his wrath pour upon you. Because you don't want anything with him to do with him. He's going to show you the same way you treated him. He's going to do the same thing in return. He's going to say, okay, you don't want me in your life. I won't be in your life. Deal with what's coming.
0: In your latest book, Precept 8, tell me what that title means.
1: Okay, I am the firstborn. I am the first to rise from the dead. All right, when Adam and Eve got kicked out of the Garden of Eden. All right, first thing I want to say is the King James Bible is not a history book. It's a lesson book. This is stated in all nine books. There's nine books altogether. Okay, the ninth book I'll be finished with in this week. In about a week's time, we'll put it that way, okay? But in all of the books, up until the seventh book, I always said the Bible is not just a history book, it's a Bible of lessons. It's in the seventh book and beyond, I started realizing it's not a history book at all. Our Father told us what was coming up, what was going to be happening in our lifetimes. That's including everything that happens with Jesus. This is what's happening in our lifetimes. I'm going to be relating to a bunch of biblical witnesses as to show everybody who I am tonight. But now I got lost. I got sidetracked. Would you ask me again, George? I'm sorry.
0: Well, we were talking about the Precept 8, the title of that book.
1: Okay. I am the firstborn. I am the first to rise from the dead. I'm sorry. Yes. I am the firstborn. I've risen from the dead. In the fifth book, there's a chapter called The Walking Dead. It has Walking Dead. There's nothing to do with the movie. I've not ever watched one show of The Walking Dead. Don't have any idea what it's about. I've seen previews. It's about zombies or something. That does not interest me at all. But when Adam and Eve got kicked out of the garden, God said, you will die. Well, as we know, some people live to be more than he said, man will not live to be more than 120 years old. But men after that lived to be more than 120 years old. So what he meant was the world will be here for 120 years. That's the end of the world. Now, we don't know God's timeline, okay? So when I, all right, he called me to the Bible in 2011. We'll be going over this later. 2016 is when I laid down my life. That's when I entered into back into the Garden of Eden. I was born out of this world, out of Egypt. I'm going to show you tonight that the whole world is covered. The whole world is Egypt. Okay, I'm going to show you tonight that Israel is not Israel, that country's at war, right? The country that is at war right now is not, I repeat, is not the Holy Land. Okay, Israel is a people. It is not a particular nation.
0: How do you think this Iran war is going to end?
1: What?
0: How do you think this Iran war is going to end?
1: Oh, that's you're jumping a little too quick, but this is what's setting up right now with the Strait of Hormuz being closed down. This is going to cause the global famines because, you know, the oil and other natural resources that go through about 25% of the goods that come through the Strait of Hormuz is been pretty well gone. It's just been pretty well dropped off the face of the earth. And there's a lot of important stuff that comes through there. A lot of people focus just on oil, but fertilizer comes through there. A lot of the stuff to make fertilizer. Okay, and there's helium, which is made, you know, we all think of party balloons and talking funny when we suck on helium and stuff. But the helium, I guess, is made, used a lot for computer chips. A lot of helium goes through the Strait of Hormuz. Everything we get that today that's electronic in any way, pretty much in any way, shape, or form, has some kind of computer chip in it. That helium is very important for making computer chips. So we got a lot of things that are not going through the Strait of Hormuz, which the world, the mainstream news is not telling you what's coming. All the oil experts are actually saying that here in a few weeks' time, the SPR, the Strategic Petroleum Reserves, are going to be getting to the point we can't use them anymore. They're not going to have the oil to use out of them anymore. Well, when we get to that point, what are we going to do? The demand for the product is still there. Oil is not just used to make gasoline and diesel. By the way, the United States, the oil that the United States produces is not good for making diesel. They have to import their oil from Canada. 90% of it comes from Canada that they make to make diesel. Diesel is the backbone of everything throughout the globe. Diesel runs ships. Diesel runs trucks. Diesel runs construction equipment. Diesel runs a lot of things. Everybody's running into that problem where they're going to have problems making diesel. They're going to have problems making gasoline. They're going to run into problems making airplane fuel. They're going to run into problems making a lot of products. A lot of this machinery that we use to manufacture stuff, that takes lubricants of some sort. That's oil of some sort. We export 6.2 million barrels a day of oil. And we import 4.2. I might have my numbers backwards. I know it's like 4.2 and 6.2 import and export, one of them. But we have to import some oil from other countries in order to be able to make diesel. The oil is a global tie-in. On the eighth book, the title you're talking about, the conclusion, it is teamwork. Okay? We need everybody on the planet, and everybody on the planet needs us. Everybody, and I was telling you all in the last show, everybody makes up part of the one Son of God. Okay? Everybody carries their same spiritual cross. Doesn't matter what color, race, nationalism you are part of the one Son of God. That means everybody in Iran, all those Gulf states, everybody in Russia, everybody in China. There's nobody that is less important in God's eyes than we are. We're all equal in his eyes. James 2. There's no difference between anybody. We all bleed the same color blood. We all breathe the same air. And we all walk on the same earth. He has placed us in different parts of the earth. But that doesn't make anybody else less valuable in his eyes. They're just as valuable as you or I am. He breathed life into them just as well as he breathed life into us.
0: What about the non-believers, though, David?
1: What about them?
0: What happens to them?
1: Well, I don't, that for me to say what God's going to do with them, because see, for me to say what he's going to do is not right for me to put myself as high as he is. I'm not as smart as he is. I only know what he has taught me. I'm not him. So if, as far as I know, everybody, as far as I know, they're doing. Maybe that's where he wants them, because whatever they did in their last life, that's where they're, when they die, we all die once. Hebrews 9:28. Okay. We die once. We're judged. When we live this life, we go back up. We were judged for how we did the two greatest commandments. Love God with all of your heart, soul, and mind. The second, which is equal to the first, is love thy neighbor as thyself. They'll be judged on how they did with loving God with all of their heart, soul, and mind. They'll be judged on how they did as loving their neighbor as theirself. And they'll be sent back down here, reincarnated into someone else. Okay. And they will be done unto just as they did unto God in their last life, and they'll be done unto just as they did to others. This is how Jesus, everybody's part of the one Son of God, Colossians 4, Jesus, whose name is Justice, this is how God justifies everything. God is a spirit, so the spirit itself can't do it. To make it physically happen, everybody is a servant and or vessel of God. So if someone does something wrong, hypothetically, let's say someone raped someone in their last life. They raped a woman when she was 23 years old. In their next life, they will be 23 years old as a female, and they will be raped. Because it will be done unto you as you did unto others. Matthew 7:12. Do unto other men as you would have other men do unto you. This is the law and the prophets.
0: Are we headed down the wrong path? David, listen to me. Are we headed down the wrong path as humans?
1: No. Well, if we're seeking the Father with all of our heart, soul, mind, and strength, you're heading down the perfect path. That's the only perfect path. We all got, and I told you all last time, we came from the stars. We got cast out of heaven. We're in hell now. We're in school. This is a school. We have to learn to seek our Father's perfect instructions in order to get out of hell. No one's getting out until they pay the very last mite. No one's getting out of hell until they pay the very last bite. For every wrongdoing you've done, for not loving God with all of your heart, soul, and mind, everything you've done wrong with not loving your neighbor as yourself. And anybody that you see or even think of can be your neighbor. I'll tell you, I don't got anything fired up in front of me. I can't think of where the parable is, but I'm going to refer to the parable where Jesus says, where the Samaritan went into the city, got beat up, and left. Was it a Samaritan? I don't remember if it was a Samaritan, but he went into the city, got beat up, and left for dead. The scriptures actually say a pastor and a Levite, Pat, looked upon him, saw him, kept walking. A good Samaritan came across, come up to him, and helped him, put him in a hostel, and told him to take care of him, that he would pay up the bill when he got back. He doesn't say he knew this guy. He doesn't say anything of that. He showed a loving compassion toward this guy that got beat up, robbed, left for dead. I'm paraphrasing, of course. Okay. But he said, you know, he mentally thought to himself, look, now, how would I want to be treated if I was in this man's situation? And he treated this man accordingly. That's how we love our neighbor.
0: How much time, David, how much time do we have as humans before everything goes down?
1: Everything's going down now. That's what the Strait of Hormuz being closed down is about. That's why I'm here. Okay, now, in the questions, I was trying to get to the logic. I was trying to let everybody, I want to give biblical witness to show you that I am Jesus. On the first caller last time that called, I listened to the program a couple times because I'm subscribe to, I'm a Coast to Coast member, and I listened to it, and I couldn't remember the one thing that he remarked. He said there was a rapture. No, there's no rapture. He said I couldn't be Jesus because there is a rapture and all this good stuff, okay? But what we're going down that path now, what's going on in the Strait of Hormuz right now is not going to stop, okay? As you all said at the beginning of your show tonight, you was talking about the stuff that's going over the Israel and Iran. They're throwing missiles back and forth and so forth.
0: Nobody can come to an agreement.
1: Well, you see, this is one thing that Tommy was asking me the other day. He was saying, he asked me, do you think the powers above will stop this? This is coming from the powers above. All right. See, this is why I'm here. Jesus, Hebrews 9:26, for often he must suffer since the foundation of the world, that's everybody on the planet, but once in the, I'm throwing my words in there, but once in the end of the world has he appeared to put away sin by the sacrifice of himself. If he was here 2,000 years ago or so, why are we here? This world would be ended because our Father explicitly said right there in John 9:26, that Jesus only appears once in the end of the world. Many believe I came here many years ago, changed my perfect Father. But yet everybody still wants to obtain his perfection, even though they don't want any perfection with him now. I can tell we're getting ready to go to commercial, so I'll hush up for a minute.
0: Stay with us, David. David Jenkins with us. We'll be back in a moment on Coast to Coast AM.
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1: We'll take your calls in a moment with David Jenkins as we talk about what's happening in the world. 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
5: 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So you really saw a UFO?
4: Well, yeah. 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

0: And welcome back. George Norrie with David Jenkins. His website is linked up at coasttocoastam.com. David, you're writing book number 9. Is that correct?
1: Yes.
0: And the topic, and that will be what, Precept 9?
1: Precept 9, The Life and Betrayal of Jesus, written by Jesus, the author and finisher of our faith. I got to apologize to you and your audience because I was rambunctious. Tom reminded me I need you to calm down a little bit. I'm going to confess, I've been driving all day. I parked the truck. I set the brakes 12 minutes before I fired up the laptop and got online. So I was a little bit rambunctious, and I was talking to the laptop. Kind of didn't really feel like I was. He said it sounded like I was yelling. I wasn't trying to yell at anybody. So I'm trying to calm myself down a little bit. I'm still a little rambunctious. I've only stuck. It hasn't even been an hour since the truck's been parked. So please excuse me.
0: What do you think of the devil, David?
1: As I showed in the last program, the son of perdition, Satan, the devil, the serpent, is inside of every one of us. The flesh is Satan. The flesh, if you pay attention to what the scripture says, the flesh is no good. The flesh does no good. It's the spirit, it's the soul within us. We were all cast here. God formed us out of the dirt, out of the dust of the ground. Satan was bound to the dirt, to the ground. Way paraphrasing this back in Genesis. Okay, but everybody is the son of perdition. Man is the son of perdition, has one. Many, in the Old Testament, many can represent one. One can represent many people. When we all got cast out of heaven, he cast us here to hell as one. Because we all transgressed his law. We all thought we could obtain our Father's perfection, even though we all thought we could obtain our Father's perfection by doing things different than his perfect ways. Well, good example I've illustrated in the books. Okay, if you got a perfect circle, got to get a circumference, I think that's what it's called, and you draw a perfect circle. If you erase one tiny millimeter out of that perfect circle, it's no longer perfect. If you add anything to that perfect circle, it's no longer perfect. So you can't add or take away anything from the scriptures. If you want to actually obtain perfection, you got to follow our Father's perfect instructions. I went through all of this stuff. You know, when he called me to the Bible in 2011, I quit celebrating. You know, I stopped eating the unclean right away because my logic was thinking, okay, if he told us not to eat unclean, this is the way I thought back in 2011. If he told us not to eat unclean, there's a reason for it. And if he's perfect, righteous, and justified, I'll go do wrong if I don't listen to him. So I can't be wrong if I listen to him. So I stopped eating the unclean. And after I finished reading the Bible the first time, as soon as I started reading it the second time, I stood up from my desk and I said, you know what, Father, you never, back then I called him God. I said, you never told us to celebrate birthdays or holidays. So I quit. I'm done. I stopped celebrating, not just for myself, for everybody. My daughter and her mother, put it that way, wouldn't talk to me for about a year after that because they thought I did
0: it. You just missed my birthday, David.

0: 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Premium patio furniture in wicker, cast aluminum, Berlin Gardens poly, and teak. 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
1: Oh, on a biblical sense, on your birthday, we're supposed to do for others. That's showing our love and our gratitude for our Father letting us live another year, because no one dies without his okay. No one is born without his okay. That's what all that's about.
2: Let's take some calls for you. They're rolling in. AC in Cleveland. AC, you're on with David Jenkins. Go ahead.
3: Hello, George, and hello, David.
1: Howdy.
3: For openers, David, you were talking about Christ was only going to appear one time. Okay,
1: yep.
3: And but the book that you talked about wasn't John where that was mentioned, and you misquoted it. It was Hebrews chapter 9, yep. Verse 27 and 28, okay? But my point
1: you're right,
3: is this,
1: you're right.
3: Okay? Jesus clearly taught a pre-tribulation rapture in no less than five places in Matthew 24 alone.
1: Okay.
3: His disciples yep. ask him, what shall be the sign of your coming? And in Matthew 24, verse 27, he said that sign would be as the lightning.
2: Assuming he's right, David, what does that mean?
1: Correct. The lightning in the sky. And on the last show we did, I had a load. I was going from the east to the west. Just as the lightning in the sky. On the load I'm on now, I'm going from the east to the west. I got a load going from Illinois over to Washington. I'm going from the east to the west. Now, the rapture. Anybody that believes you're going to be raptured, remember, we are to live by every word that proceedeth out of the mouth of God. Showed y'all, told y'all in the last one, I describe it in detail in the books. Okay, God the Father is the one that actually wrote the King James Bible. Okay, Ezekiel 13. Please read that chapter. Listen to what the Father is going to do to those that teach people they're going to fly away. And listen to what he's going to do to those that are taught that they're going to fly away. He's going to rip your arms off and let you fall. That's metaphorically speaking. But here's what's wrong with the rapture, okay? We are to love God with all of our heart, soul, and mind, love our neighbor as ourselves. When you go around telling everybody you're going to be raptured, you're saying God loves me more than he loves you. God thinks I'm better than you. God breathed life into them. Go to James 2. Everybody is equal in our Father's eyes. If you break one law, you break them all. If you break them all, you break one. We all are transgressors of the law. We all are his children.
2: David, what made this epiphany come to you? There was something going on in your life?
1: Yes, yes. In 2000, okay, when I was listening to your program in 2011, it was talking about the rapture. Okay, in 2009, Kathy and I just split up, and on September 12th of 2009, I tried to take my life. I drank a full bottle of tequila mixed with a full bottle of sleeping pills. This is why I talk about it in the books. Okay, well, I washed the bottle down with the last drink of tequila. I thought I was going to die, and I didn't die. Well, then when I read that in Deuteronomy 28, he said, I'll give your children to other men. You know, they were talking about the rapture. That's what got me started on the Bible. And then I read the Bible, and I read that in Deuteronomy 28. I'll give your men to be, give your children to be raised by other men. Well, Kathy, she had my fifth child. She had my only daughter. My daughter is my baby girl. And when we split up, I thought it was going to be like my four boys that I've had in previous marriages that I lost. To this day, they don't talk to me. Well, you have to read the books to understand more of that, because my first son is how I can actually say before Abraham was, I am. All right. But I tried to take my life. And then when I read that in Deuteronomy 28, that's when I was glued. I couldn't get away from the Bible.
2: You've come a long way. Cornelius in Louisiana. Go ahead, Corny.
4: Hey there, George, boy. I tell you. This has been a wild night tonight. Now, David, you have a biblical name, and I do, too. And I salute AC from Cleveland, but I don't believe.

0: receiving the rapture, but in a different way. My question for you, because you're taking the Bible out of context, because there is a hell. It says that when the rich man went to hell and Lazarus went to heaven in Abraham's bosom, the rich man said, send somebody back to warn my four or five brothers not to come to this place. So there's a hell, and it's for all the people that are non-believers, that don't believe in Jesus. So, and also I wanted to bring up this one more thing. If you look around the world, the Christians are being persecuted. Voice of the Martyrs, if you ever get that magazine, they're being persecuted all over the world. And like I said, I believe that AI is the Antichrist intelligence or the alien intelligence. So we're in the end times. So what do you think of AI and the end times? God bless you, George, and God bless America.
1: All right. First thing, we're in hell right now. When God kicked Adam and Eve out, kicked them out of the garden, he placed flames all the way around that garden. Without saying it directly, he was saying, if you want to get back into the Garden of Eden, you're going through those flames. They're spiritual flames. Anything that makes you feel anything other than perfect is a flame. The further you feel away from perfect, the hotter the flame is getting. This talked about in Daniel's, when Daniel got cast into the den, you know, with the flames, and they turned the flames up seven times hotter than they're supposed to be, but he didn't get burned. Okay, I've been in those flames for a long time going through these lessons, and I still got all the hair on my head. I still got a full beard. I'm not getting scorched. Same thing. Okay, I've been having to go through those flames. I went through those flames. I'm living back in the Garden of Eden right now. I listen to the Father's instructions. I do not let my imagination tell me, okay, I can go have me pork chops or I can go celebrate birthdays and holidays. The Father, in the seventh book, the Father literally had me say, that's why I'm back in the Garden of Eden, because I refuse to do what man does. Now, I've got wound up on that one. You had a two-part question. I don't remember the other one, Cornelius.
2: That's okay. We'll take another call, then a break. Jeremy in North Dakota. Go ahead, Jeremy.
3: Hello, I have a question.
2: Go for it.
3: Why do most of the Christian-believing faiths disregard the keeping the seventh-day Sabbath?
1: Because they don't live, that they haven't been reborn yet. Okay, the true Sabbath is actually, when I break this down in, I'm sorry, I'm probably getting a little loud. In the first book, the day actually begins when the light from the previous day ends. So the actual Sabbath actually begins Friday evening, goes till Saturday evening is actually when the Sabbath is. But, and I used to obey the Sabbath, and I show this to even after I wrote the first book, for about a year, till I laid down my life in 2016, okay, but the Sabbath is, people still, they haven't been reborn yet. They're still, they haven't went through the process or the grades, because the King James Bible is our lesson book. All, it's like we're all in school. We're made in their image, in their likeness. Everything they talk about in the heavens, we have here on earth. Okay. So we're in school. That's what the King James Bible is. That's our school book. All 12 grades are in that. I've graduated. Now I'm reborn. I'm the firstborn. I'm the first one to do this. Now I share this knowledge with you all for all this. This, anybody that doesn't have an understanding of our Father, who he is, what he's doing, why he's doing what he's doing, will remain in the congregation of the dead. That's talked about in the book of Proverbs.
2: David, who found you? Who found you after you took a bottle of sleeping pills?
1: My ex, my daughter's mother, and that was a weird thing too. You know, miraculous things happen. I know this because, you know, I remember the night I drank, when I washed down the pills with Kathy was coming by throughout the day, and I talk about this in the books, but Kathy was coming by because I was telling her I was going to end my life that night. You know, she seen me buy the tequila. She knew I had the sleeping pills and so forth. And when she kept coming by periodically through the day, I started drinking that tequila in the afternoon. I drank it all, you know, I didn't drink it like in 5 minutes. It took me all day to drink it. It was a full bottle. And, you know, she kept come checking in on me a few times during the day. And then she come over. The last time she came over, I distinctly remember locking the door, walking back over to my computer. At that time, Christian Mingle had video chats, and everybody on that video chat could see it. And, you know, I told everybody what I was going to do. And right there in the chat room, I took the pills. I took the whole bottle. I guess there was one bottle, one pill left when I got back from the hospital.
2: Well, you're lucky you're still alive. Back in a moment on Coast to Coast AM.
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0: When Sue and I originally moved in, I was in the military. There were a lot of cornfields everywhere around here. And our daughter was 2 at that time. A lot of good memories with her growing up in the house, then going to Ball State, being a cheerleader there.
1: We have lived here for 35 years. We're recently retired, and our future is our family that lives in Rhode Island. We have 3 of the cutest grandchildren there, and we just want to be part of their world. We can't do that when we're 14 hours away. We knew what we wanted. We were on our timeline. We wanted an experience that wasn't going to be intrusive, and I wanted something that was fast.
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8: Tensions on the rise. I'm Sue Guzman, Fox News. Sirens sounding in Israel after a new round of missiles were fired by Iran.
9: Even though we heard the president tell Fox that we were potentially just days away from securing a deal, that now all of that might be in jeopardy. We've heard the president say that negotiators are getting closer, and he's underscored some of his hard lines that Iran cannot have a nuclear weapon and that Iran cannot be able to have language in that deal that would allow them to, in the future, potentially buy a weapon. We've also heard the president push back, saying this is not an endless war. It comes as the war has now stretched into the 100-day mark. So there is a lot of pressure from Democrats saying this needs to come to an end. There's simply too much strain on the American public when it comes to gas prices and the overall impact on the economy.
8: And Fox's Alex Hogan reporting, the IDF announcing it struck Iranian military targets in western and central Iran, and President Trump Sunday expressing concerns these strikes could jeopardize peace talks. Mass stabbing at New York's Penn Station, leaving 6 people injured, others scrambling for their lives. The latest from Fox's Meredith Gorman.
10: It's coming less than a day before President Trump is set to attend Game 3 of the NBA Finals at Madison Square Garden, directly above Penn Station. Now, FDNY says a suspect was taken into custody at the scene, but have not yet released details about what led up to the stabbings. The scene of people being removed on stretchers, weighing heavily on those who saw it tonight.
8: 5 people are dead, 14 injured in Ukraine's southeastern Zaporizhia region after a Russian attack. This comes after Ukraine's leader, Volodymyr Zelensky, and the leaders of the UK, France, and Germany met in London on Sunday, discussing what they call the urgent need to scale up Ukraine's air defenses. 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
15: He wasn't even 7 years old. Now he's gone. I'm John Herrick. Here's what's trending this hour. A six-year-old boy named Muhammad Amin Muhammad went missing on Saturday night in Plainfield. The Plainfield Police Department announced on Sunday morning that he had been found in a nearby pond. Emergency personnel tried to revive him, but he did not survive. They think he wandered away from his home. Police in Cumberland also think an autistic boy wandered away from his home on Sunday morning. He was hit by a car and killed. A bystander found him lying in the road. An officer gave the boy CPR, and then he was rushed to Riley Hospital, and that's where he died. Now that Beau Bye has won the Democratic nomination for Indiana Secretary of State, he says he's focused on serving Hoosiers honorably. Bye says unity and election integrity are two things he'll be focusing on should he win the job in November.
16: I'm going to be the type of leader in state government that, regardless of whether or not, you know, I've had the same exact life experience as someone else, is going to try and unify people around what we do have in common, which is our shared identity as Americans and our love of this state.
15: He says it's time to go away from self-serving insiders. Kumba Kebe was also nominated by the delegates for state treasurer. She was raised in Indianapolis, and her background is in healthcare. And Special Olympics Indiana will welcome thousands of athletes, coaches, and fans to Terre Haute for the 2026 Summer Games. That's on the campuses of Indiana State and Rose-Hulman Institute of Technology. The goal is to bring athletes together from across the state to compete in sports, including bowling, cycling, powerlifting, swimming, and more. This year's games run from next Friday through next Sunday. On the level, on the go, and on WIBC.com. Now the forecast from the American Standard Cooling Weather Center.
17: Partly sunny skies with widely scattered showers and storms will be warm and humid with high temperatures in the mid-80s. Mostly cloudy tonight with a few spotty showers as temperatures drop to the upper 60s early Monday morning. I'm Fox 59 meteorologist Krista McEnany for 93 WIBC.
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0: And welcome back, George Norrie, along with David Jenkins, as we talk about spirituality and your calls. David, what do you think happened at the Garden of Eden?
1: Okay, the Garden of Eden is not a physical place. Like I said, the Bible is a book of lessons. What we're supposed to learn from the Garden of Eden. You know, the Garden of Eden is when you're walking in the straight and narrow path. Remember, the gate to eternity is straight. The pathway to eternity is straight and narrow. The path to destruction is wide and broad, and many be there that follow that path. Okay. The Garden of Eden is not a physical place. It's within you, like the Word of God is within you. It's not physical, like just like Noah, the days of Noah. There's so many things that we can learn from that that's expressed in this book that you introduced the title to tonight. We start talking about the days of Noah in a lot of the books, but Noah's Ark never happened. Now think about this, okay? If Noah's Ark actually happened, there's certain animals that only grow in the northern hemisphere. There's certain animals that only grow in the southern hemisphere. How would if he got every animal? Did you know? And I pointed this out in the last episode, that God instructed seven of the clean animals to be on the ark, two of the unclean animals. You have to actually pay attention to everything that's being said. In Genesis, when it first talks about, it's like Genesis 7, I think it says, where God says, take seven of the clean animals, two of the unclean animals. But then it's like in Genesis 6, I think he says, take two of every animal. But if you don't listen to everything, you'll miss where he says, take seven of the clean. He's trying to tell us, there's a reason. Are we going to listen to his instructions? Now think about this, when we die, and we go back up into his house, if we're not willing to adhere to what he's saying now, why would we be willing to adhere what he's saying there? He would have to kick us out of his house again. Like I said, we're in school. So the Garden of Eden was never an actual physical place, but we're supposed to learn from that. What I learned from it and what I started, I think I spoke it out in the first book. What did Adam do when God approached him and asked him why he ate of the fruit? He said, the woman you gave me of the fruit, so I ate of it. So he blamed it on God, and he blamed it on Eve. That's why he ate the fruit. Instead of saying, I'm sorry, I won't do it again, I repent. Eve, when he approached Eve, she said, the serpent beguiled me. She wouldn't take blame for her own faults. What does everybody do? It's his fault that I did this. It's her fault that I did this. No, nothing bad happens to anybody unless God commands it. If something's going wrong, it's because he's trying to get you to do something differently, or he's chastising you for what you did that was wrong.
0: Was there an Adam and Eve?
1: Genesis 5, I believe it is. God created male and female and called them Adam. Right there in the beginning of Genesis 5. I think it's Genesis 5. We all were called Adam. We were all here on the first day. We are the waters that God, the deep, that God hovered over, the face of the deep. We are the waters. People are the sea. He parts the sea for me all the time through traffic. I've been sitting at stoplights, traffic's heavy. I'll say, Father, part the sea for me. All of a sudden, the gap will open up. I can get out. I can get in the traffic. I need to go. That's him parting the Red Sea right there. We all carry red blood. That's the Red Sea.
0: Let's go to the phones for you, David. They're lining up. Eric, truck driving in Indiana. Welcome to the show. Hello, Eric.
2: Hello, George. Hey, I got a question for your guest there. He said that he don't celebrate birthdays, right?
0: Yes.
1: Correct.
2: Well, then how do you not celebrate the birth of Christ?
1: Okay, are you ready for this? Nowhere in the Bible are we told the birth of anybody. We're not told the birthday of anyone. Yes, we're told of certain people begot certain child when they were certain so many years old. But we're never told someone was born on the seventh day of the eighth month of this year. We're never told that. God doesn't want us to celebrate birthdays. So when people celebrate birthdays, holidays, okay, man-made holidays, they're adding to what God didn't tell them to do. I said that wrong. They're adding to what he said to do. He gave us a list of holy days that we need to try to obey. Well, I used to, okay? But he never told us to celebrate birthdays. Everybody's part of the Son of God. If everybody's Jesus, everybody's part of the one Son of God, that means every day of the year is his birthday. So then we should be giving gifts to everybody every day of the year. Can't happen.
0: How much have you changed, David?
1: What?
0: How much have you changed?
1: What do you mean, changed?
0: This has changed your life. How much of it has changed you?
1: Well, I was driving truck when he called me to the Bible. I'm driving truck still. But now, let me reiterate that. Now, things are getting ready to change because I am moving, because I'm moving to another country because I can't finish fulfilling the scriptures here. I've fulfilled many things described in the books, and I wanted to describe some of them tonight, but I fulfilled many things, such as the fasting for 40 days and 40 nights and so forth. But I'm moving to another country, and that's coming across pretty soon. That's where I'm going to be so that I can do the things, like when you read the scriptures that you read of Jesus, the things that he did, you think that he did, those are the things that I am going to be doing if I haven't done them already, such as calming the waves down, going, I call it island hopping, getting on one boat, going from one piece of land to another piece of land, walking on water. I can do that here in the United States. So the Father's actually caused a woman to be the hook in my jaw, and I'm actually moving to another country. That's where I'm going to fulfill the rest of the scriptures, the fasting of 40 days and so forth.
0: What country are you moving to? Can you announce that?
1: Philippines.
0: They just had an earthquake today.
1: Yeah, 7.8.
0: Huge.
1: I know.
0: Next, let's go to Suzanne in Minneapolis.
1: Go
0: ahead, Suze.
3: Hi, George. Hi, David. I just wanted to I have a strong belief in God, but I believe that religion was given to us so we can learn to accept each other for being different. I think that if you believe in a different religion, as long as you're not hurting anybody, it's right. It's the right religion for you. I don't believe that there's any wrong religion. It's just about love and accepting everybody for the way they are.
0: Your thoughts, David?
1: That's loving your neighbor as yourself. You don't want people looking down on you, so you don't look down on others. Doesn't matter who they are. You look at them as a fellow brethren. Because that's what they are. Whether it's brother or sister, woman, man, doesn't matter what color, race, nationalism, they bleed the same blood, they breathe the same air. You're right. We don't do bad unto others. That's walking down a righteous path, but still we still want to understand why the Father's doing this. And that's where we have to understand why we got cast out of heaven in the first place, why we're here in hell right now. It's the only way we're getting out of hell. So, I mean, but yeah, what you're saying is right. You know, we don't look down on anyone because they're the same. They're no different than we are. We are all equal in our Father's eyes. Every one of us is one of his children.
0: Let's go to Ted, truck driving in Oklahoma City. You got a lot of truck drivers calling, David. Go ahead, Ted.
4: Oh, yeah, heading westbound. Good morning, George and David.
1: Morning.
4: And to all my brothers and sisters listening on the radio out there, it's hard to know what to believe in, especially when our textbooks were written by guys like Robert Maxwell. But I'm recently under the impression that the pilgrims came to this great country of ours to escape religious persecution, and I believe it was during the time of King James. I was hoping your guests could elaborate on that a little bit.
0: Well, let's find out. David, can you?
1: Well, Okay, well, not really, because I'm a high school dropout. I'm the foolishness of this world that God is using to show the wise and prudent the truth. Okay, I'm a high school dropout. I was never a history buff. The only thing I know about is the King James Bible. So when we're talking about pilgrims, I really don't know that much about other than what a little bit of things I've seen on TV or something over the years. But I really don't know that much about pilgrimage. Sorry about that. It's just all my knowledge is about the King James Bible and our Heavenly Father.
0: King Harold hosted a birthday banquet in Matthew chapter 14, 6. Do you know anything about that?
1: Yeah, King Harold is the one that had John beheaded on his birthday. He made dinner for all of his servants, but he also had John beheaded because his daughter's mother wanted the head of John, but she told her daughter to ask for that for her birthday. So King Harold did it for the oath's sake. See, it's about doing for others. It's not about having others do for you. It's about doing for others. We're never told to celebrate birthdays in the Bible. King James.
0: Let's go to Greg, Remsen, New York. Gregory, go ahead.
5: Hi, everybody. David, I was wondering, is there any real good proof of disclosure in the Bible? Or like I've read Ezekiel, but is there other places? What's your opinion on that? Thank you very much for my question.
0: Talking about UFO disclosure, David.
1: No, there are aliens, and as far as the Bible actually talking about that, no, I don't see that in there. I don't hear that in there. I think I would be foolish to think that we're the only planet. I honestly think everybody has their own different rules, judgments, testimonies, ordinances, and commandments. Nobody has the same two commandments. Everybody's got their own role to fulfill. Okay, so I do believe some people have roles to fulfill that actually maybe when this world ends, people are going to be, my terms, because I'm a truck driver, are going to be dispatched to different planets. So I believe there's other planets out here, different kinds of life beings on other planets, but that's not for us to know while we're here.
0: Let's go to Mike in Fairbanks, Alaska. Welcome to the show, Michael. Go ahead.
6: Yes, good evening, Mr. Norrie and David. Thank you for putting me on, George. David, I think you're seriously misguided, my friend. Margaret MacDonald, you're right about the rapture. Margaret MacDonald, a bedridden teenager, invented it in 1830. Three preachers, John Darby, Ed Irving, and John Poussey, carried on the hoax. And but God said to Adam, who told you about your nakedness? That was his first question. Well, no, a second. His first one was, where are you? And the whole thing about Eden, Adam and Eve were not the father and mother of all civilization. Adam and Eve, when they took of the tree of the fruit of life, what that meant was, the beguiling and cunning Satan, he had an affair with Eve and Adam. And God was so furious, he put the fires up, and he said he would put enmity between Eve's seed and Satan's seed. And what that means is he made enemies between Cain and Abel. Cain and Abel were born. Now, the people, on the eighth day, all of mankind was created. And I absolutely believe in Noah's flood. I believe in Pangaea. The world was one. There was four rivers coming out of Eden. One was the Pishon, and it supplied the gold, God's gold. And I absolutely do not believe in outer space aliens. I mean, how can you deny, in a right way, evolution? Evolution is a hoax. Absolutely nothing. And if evolution was real, you would see chaos of creation. You'd see man beasts with tails. You'd see creatures walking with a half human, half animal. It's all part of Satan's plan. Outer space life is it's not there. The firmament, what you're seeing on these comets and asteroids is the remnants of the firmament that God dropped. There's no such thing as outer space. There's only emptiness, infinity, and radiation. We've been lied to about going to the moon, going to the outer space. I mean, this last trip on April Fool's Day, they said this is the first time we went around to the dark side of the moon to get back up. So the whole thing's a hoax. Adam and Eve did not create all of creation. There were no, and Pangaea was one continent. But I've talked enough, you guys. Thank you, and I'll take your answer off air.
0: That's a lot there, David.
1: Yeah, there's a lot there. You know, evolution, no, I don't believe in that at all either, okay? But when you're talking about Satan had an affair with Adam and Eve, okay, see, now you're getting that information somewhere other than the King James Bible. Remember, we are to live by every word that proceedeth out of the mouth of God, not by every word that you read, that everybody else is wrote about God. And I know that's kind of contrary about the books that I've written, because I've written them, all right? You know, I wrote about God, okay? But you're listening to your imagination. Once you start straying off into other books, you start reading other books that say this is what the Bible's actually saying. So you got to actually match up and see if what you're hearing is actually what the King James Bible is actually saying. Nowhere in the Bible does it say Satan had an affair with Adam and Satan had an affair. No, the serpent beguiled. But we are to seek God with all of our heart, soul, and mind. We're supposed to seek his instructions. We learn. He teaches us a little bit, precept upon precept, line upon line, a little bit here and a little bit there. We got to absorb what he's teaching us at a slow pace.
0: David, we'll come back and take final calls with you in just a moment on Coast to Coast AM.
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0: And welcome back. David Jenkins with us, our final segment with him, his book. David, where are your books available at? Where can people get them?
1: As of right now, the only place you can get them is on my website, davidofpsalm89.com. That was temporarily unavailable. I changed websites, tried charging people for them. That was a big no-no. I got chastised for it. Father said, no, you're not charging for them. So the books on my, the only way you can get them, they're right. That website just got fired back up this weekend after Tom called me Friday. You know, I called the developers and I said, I need the free books put back on the website. He actually got this website fired back up. I don't know if it was yesterday sometime or today, but he got it fired back up and you can download all the books for free.
0: For free? That's fantastic.
1: Except the ninth.
0: All right, let's go back to calls. First time caller, John, with us in Spokane, Washington. Hi, John.
2: Hi, George. Nice talking to you.
0: You too, sir.
2: David Jenkins is very entertaining to listen to, but I'm afraid he's spiritualizing the scriptures. In other words, he's making up their meaning. And if you allow people to spiritualize the scriptures that way, they can make the scriptures say anything. And I wanted to specifically call him to task when he claims that he is Jesus, because in Matthew 24, verses 4 and 5, it says, take heed that no man deceive you, for many shall come in my name, saying, I am Christ. And he called himself Jesus. And believe me, when Jesus returns, it will be like the lightning flashing across the sky. It won't be a man driving a truck and walking to and fro.
0: All right, let's get his thoughts on it. Go ahead, David.
1: Thank you for bringing that right up. You led me in the direction I wanted to go. Habakkuk 1:5, Acts 13:41, God is working a works that no man will believe, even though a man declare it unto you. Okay, as for me being Jesus, all right, when March 28th, Good Friday, 1986, I was in a car accident Friday afternoon in a coma for 3 days, 3 nights. Matthew 12, 38 through 41. This wicked and adulterous generation seeketh after a sign, but the only sign they'll be given will be the sign of Jonas. Jonas was in the belly of the whale for 3 days and 3 nights. So shall the Son of Man be in the belly of the earth for 3 days and 3 nights. Behold, a greater than Jonas is here. That is the name of the second book that I wrote. Okay? Now, Jesus. All right, I give you that right there. Now, I had that car accident, Good Friday, March 28, 1986. On March 8th, 2016, is when I walked out into the wilderness, gave everything away, and walked out into the wilderness to lay down my life. I thought it was going to be a physical death. Now, you go to Luke 3, and you learn that Jesus was about 30 years old when he was baptized. Let me remind everyone. March 28, 1986, I was in a coma for 3 days, three days and 3 nights. March 8, 2016, 20 days shy of 30 years later, is when I walked out into the wilderness. I refer to this as the baptism of the Holy Ghost in many of the books. Okay. Yes. King James Bible was published in 1611. God the Father called me to the Bible in 2011. There are 400 years between the Old Testament and the New Testament, or better said, 400 years from the Old Testament in the time of Jesus. There are 400 years

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1: Shit. There are 9 books written. There will be another one written, I'm sure, when I get over to the Phillies. I'm sure there will be another one written.
2: All right, let's go to texts and tweets. Tom, what do you have for David?
3: Hey, David, John in Kansas City says, I just heard George Norrie cite King Herod's birthday banquet in Matthew 14:6. So clearly they did celebrate birthdays. How do you explain this?
1: Okay, pay attention to what on his birthday. Pay attention to what's being done. On his birthday, he made dinner for all of his servants. On his birthday, he told his daughter, what do you wish that I give you? She didn't know. She went to her mom. Her mom told her to ask for the head of John. And he had John beheaded for the oath's sake. That's the celebration he did for others. That's what we are supposed to learn from it. Remember, the Bible, the King James Bible, is a book of lessons we are to learn from. It was written by our father. He wrote it that way, so that certain way that we could learn it, precept upon precept, line upon line. That's why the books are precept 1, precept 2, precept 3. Each book, you all get to go through the lessons with me, but you all don't have the time that it's taken me. The last 15 years I've been doing this, you all don't have the time to go through everything I do. So you all get to go faster. You all get to read the books, and you all start to get an understanding by reading the books, because every book refers to the King James Bible. You'll be grabbing a hold of our Father's hand, and I do show what the Father's hand is in the 9th book. When you grab a hold of his hand and you start seeking his perfect instructions, he's going to grab a hold of your hand likewise, and he's going to guide you through what's coming. That's what makes me the author of our salvation.
2: Adam in Mississippi. Go for it, Adam.
4: Hey, my question is, what do you think about John 10:18, and what do you think about Matthew 6:24?
2: I have no idea what they are. How about you, David?
1: No, I don't have any scriptures in front of me or nothing of the sort. You know, so I know the Bible very well, but I can't pinpoint. I would have to Google those and see what do these verses say.
2: Want to give us a paraphrase, Adam?
4: The first verse, no man taketh it from me, but I lay it down of myself. Jesus said this. I have power to lay it down, and I have power to take it again. This commandment I have received of my Father. The second verse, no man can serve two masters, for either he will hate the one and love the other, or else he will hold to the one and despise the other. Ye cannot serve God and mammon.
2: Take one of those, okay. David. Go ahead.
1: All right. Laying down my life. No man, I have the power to lay down my life and take it again. That's exactly what I'm getting ready to do. I'm moving to another country that I am laying down my life here, and I'm taking it up again in another country.
2: Are you going to drive? I don't know how. Are you going to drive a truck into the Philippines?
1: No. I'm actually right now. There's a woman and I, we're setting up a store, and we're going to be running a beauty salon and a massage parlor.
2: And how,
1: so I'm
2: how
1: laying
2: are you
1: down
2: gonna,
1: my life and taking it again.
2: Pardon? And you're going to continue your biblical studies?
1: Oh, yeah. I expect I'll write another book once I get over there. And I'm finishing up the 9th book. Now, let me add on that. On my website, David O'Psalm 89, the free manuscript will be on the website. Probably within 2 or 3 weeks, as quickly as he put them on the website for me here. So I guess the free 9th book will be on there in 2 or 3 weeks. None of the books can be purchased at this time. We got to go through all the ISBN numbers and all that stuff to get that done right to where people can purchase them if they want to purchase that physical book. But right now, and they'll always stay free even when they become, when they get it set up where you can

0: 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The free manuscript will always be an option for everybody. And if I may, George, I want to plug my YouTube channel.
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0: All caps, The Jinx, one word, The Jinx 1000. THEJENKS 1000, the number 1000.
1: You got it. Thanks, David. David Jacobs, his last book is called Precept 8. I am the firstborn. I am the first to raise from the dead. Fascinating discussion. He had a lot of people upset, but fascinating indeed. And of course, for you, we always end our first Sunday night program with something very special. Here you go.

Chilling Sound, Michael Cosio, Tom Danheiser, Dan Galante, Sue Trikas, Lex Lonehood, Sean Laudasaur, Alec Fernandez, Stephanie Smith, Tim Banal, George Knapp, and Richard Serrett. I'm George Norrie, somewhere out there on Coast to Coast AM. We'll see you on our next edition. Until then, be safe, everyone.

0: We were harassed, I'm going to use that language, with people calling us saying, sell your house, sell your house. I didn't feel comfortable with it. I felt like I was being used and abused, and no one looked at the value.
1: Nobody wanted to come out and just look at the house. Nobody wanted to just come and look at it, which that kind of told me they really didn't know what we had.
0: They don't know that we added a deck. 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
0: 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It felt right.
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6: Ben Mullen has since seen a resurgent in recent years, with competitions now being held across Europe and beyond. Ironically, when I had a mullet, I was also in construction, like the winner of that contest.
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6: Yeah, yeah. Oh. What I think it does is it keeps the sunburn off your neck.
7: Yeah, I bet it does.
6: It was a plan.
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7: Now at 5, multiple hit and runs taking place over the weekend, and authorities need your help finding who is responsible. We have the details surrounding the crashes and where to send any information that could help.
9: People need to take better control of their kids, and if you can't trust them, don't let them leave. Stay with them at all times.
6: One teen is behind bars after a shooting at a festival in Greenwood. This morning, the push for safety at family-friendly community events.
10: I think we're in the red zone.
7: You heard it here. Hammond, Indiana, one step closer to becoming the new home for the Chicago Bears. What our governor says we should expect next in the process.
6: A man on his way to Indiana had the most expensive hotel stay of his life in Arkansas. Just how much he was charged for a one-night stay was more than you may think. Thanks a lot for tuning in. We do appreciate it. I'm Scott Jones, where everything here is free. We charge you a lot of money.
7: And I'm Lindy Thaxton. Meteorologist Jim O'Brien is here. Good morning to you. Man, it's been hot, huh?
11: Yeah, very muggy. You know, we're going to have to deal with high dew points. It has turned quite tropical. Started to feel that on Saturday, a bigger push yesterday. A lot of heat yesterday, by the way, at least in downtown. Officially topped out at 88 degrees. We had no rain out at the airport yesterday, but a ton of rain on the north side of the city. And now we're drying out, although we've got more rain on the way for today. That's a live look out towards Morphs to begin our Monday morning. And again, dry conditions are holding, but you can certainly see some of the icons here from yesterday where we had flash flooding on the city's north side up through Hamilton County, Hancock County, also out towards Henry County, Muncie, Madison County, all the way back out towards, it looks like the Indiana and Illinois state line. Fountain County, heavy rainfall there. We are drying out, as I mentioned, currently, although we'll start to see Additional rain and a few thunderstorms returning this afternoon with that daytime heating. As early as really late morning, something could flare up on the radar. We're tracking rain already down into southwestern Indiana and then arcing back out towards Iowa and Illinois. So it's an unsettled pattern. Doesn't necessarily mean you're going to get rain today. Again, this stuff will be scattered much like it was yesterday. Some areas are going to see a heavy downpour. Other areas, not a drop of rain. We're currently at 73 at the airport and on our way up to, it looks like, 81 here in downtown later on this afternoon.
6: Jim, thank you. Let's talk about this story right now. If you could flip over the prompter, that would be helpful. All right, developing now. IMPD is searching for who is responsible for multiple hit and runs over the weekend.
7: This first involves a man in a wheelchair critically injured on Indy's west side. Officers were called to East Raymond and Shelby Streets around 10 last night. When they arrived, they found the victim with serious injuries. He was then taken to the hospital. Witnesses say the man was in the median and told police a white pickup truck hit him and drove westbound on Raymond Street.
6: Meanwhile, police in Cumberland are investigating a deadly hit and run involving a child. This happened just after 2:30 Sunday morning on East Washington Street. Police are saying that they found a child laying in the street. He was rushed to the hospital where he later died. They believe the child walked away from his home and wandered into the street. Cumberland police have not given a specific age. Anybody with information is asked to call Cumberland police or Crime Stoppers.
7: A woman is dead and multiple people have been detained after a shooting at an apartment complex on Indianapolis's west side this weekend. It happened just before 4:30 Saturday afternoon near West 10th Street and North Lyndhurst Drive. A preliminary investigation by IMPD indicates the incident began as a domestic disturbance. Meanwhile, our crews saw IMPD detain two people at the scene, but no one has been officially labeled a suspect, and it remains unclear whether those detained or the victim lived at the complex.
12: We've got to learn to solve problems and solve conflicts without violence, and unfortunately, that's not what happened here today, and a family is now grieving the loss of this female.
7: It's unclear where shots were fired, but there was a car on scene that appeared to have a bullet hole through its windshield.
6: The Indiana State Police are welcoming new trainees into the ISP family. About 60 new recruits are starting at the Indiana Law Enforcement Academy in Blainfield. That is the most new recruits the agency has had in years. Hundreds of troopers from across the state traveled to the academy on Sunday to welcome them to the team. They tell us they introduced a new welcoming strategy focusing on families.
13: One of the most important things in our line of work is the support that we have from one another, from our families. And so it's really important that we all buy into the purpose and the service of our community, because it's not just about the police officer. Their families are buying into this as well.
6: During the event, families got to meet troopers that their loved ones might be working with once they graduate. Recruits have about 26 weeks until graduation.
7: Fox 59 is your local election headquarters. The Indiana Democratic Party has chosen Beau Bye as their nominee for Indiana Secretary of State. Bye faced the grassroots underdog Blythe Potter for the nomination. Bye won with 61% of the delegate vote. He comes from one of the most prominent political families in Indiana. His father served as governor and senator, while his grandfather also served as a senator. Fox 59 State House reporter Hannah Adamson spoke with Bye shortly after his nomination.
14: Independent audit. The amount of insider dealing and corruption, which has at a systemic level infested this office, is unacceptable. When people are barely making ends meet sometimes, I've met them all over our state, and they see a statewide office holder spending their money on luxury SUVs for himself. That is unacceptable. We have to be good stewards of the taxpayer resources in state government. I don't care what political party you're in.
7: Bye will face the GOP nominee this November. State GOP delegates will decide who their nominee will be during their convention June 20th.
6: Keeping with the election news, Los Angeles Mayor Karen Bass is still waiting to learn who she will face in November's mayoral runoff. But with more ballots still being counted, City Council member Nitya Raman has pulled ahead of former reality television star Spencer Pratt in the race for second place. Raman holds a narrow lead, just a few thousand votes, though election officials say thousands of ballots remain outstanding. Bass finished first in the primary but did not win an outright majority, and that sent the race to a runoff under California's top two election system. The winner of the second place battle will earn a spot on the November ballot against the incumbent mayor. Time right now is 5:07. Let's talk about the Bears. After Friday's big announcement that the team voted to build a stadium in Indiana.
7: Well, Governor Mike Braun is cautioning it's not a done deal yet. Fox 59's Zach Myers has more on where things stand and what could happen next. Zach?
15: That's right, guys. Governor Braun says Indiana is close to the goal line, but he's not ready to spike the ball just yet. Illinois still has some options in keeping the Bears in their home state. In fact, one Illinois lawmaker said he will introduce a bill this week, possibly to call a special session to revive the attempt to lure the Bears to a new stadium in the Chicago suburb of Arlington Heights. And other legislatures say that the Bears told them they're open to continuing talks. Meanwhile, Hammond and Northwest Indiana are celebrating the Bears' announcement as an all-but-done deal, even if the team has yet to sign on the bottom line. Governor Mike Braun says the drive to bring the Bears to Indiana is in the red zone.
10: In real estate, like I told you before, you don't count it as a done deal until you ink it. This is probably the most important place we've been to date, and it takes a lot of the uncertainty out of it. That doesn't mean that there isn't some left, but hey, we got to this point.
15: Indiana lawmakers say that the Hammond deal is final. It is what it is for right now, at least until the General Assembly goes back to work in January. As for the name of the team, Governor Mike Braun says as far as he's concerned, even if the Bears come to Northwest Indiana, they would still be the Chicago Bears because the name is iconic and it would emphasize the connectivity of the Chicago and Northwest Indiana region. Guys.
16: So much for like the Hammond Hams or something like that, if that even happens.
7: Well, 5:09, a rain-soaked chaos at Gateway as Joseph Newgarden rises above the field once again.
6: Next up, how he turned a tricky wet night into another signature IndyCar victory. And ICE is changing how it will report former detainees' deaths. How DHS says the 2021 policy was changed. That's next.
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16: Developing now in the Middle East this morning, Israel and Iran exchanging new missile strikes, raising fears of a wider regional war. The first video we're seeing is out of Jordan, where the night sky lit up as regional air defenses intercepted incoming fire tied to the Israel-Iran escalation. All this comes as Israel hits central and western Iran in response to the missile fire. So Iran retaliated with waves of missiles toward Israel, with explosions reported as air defenses intercepted incoming attacks. Meanwhile, Yemen's Houthi rebels also launching an attack toward Israel. They warned of strikes on Red Sea shipping, further escalating tension.
7: Immigration and Customs Enforcement is changing how it reports former detainee deaths. According to multiple sources, ICE is ending a rule that required reporting deaths of people who died within 30 days of release. A DHS spokesperson confirmed the change, saying ICE is not responsible when someone dies weeks after leaving custody. The policy was put in place in 2021 under the Biden administration. ICE reported 18 deaths this year. Meanwhile, last year there were at least 30, the highest total in two decades. DHS says ICE remains committed to transparency under the updated rule.
16: Defense Secretary Pete Hegseth spent the weekend in France commemorating the 82nd anniversary of D-Day. He met with French officials and took part in a wreath-laying ceremony at the Normandy American Cemetery. The event honored the Allied forces who took part in the largest amphibious invasion in military history. It was a turning point that helped lead to the liberation of Europe during World War II.
0: In the years since these beaches, much of the West, in some places, in some quarters, and in some capitals, grew comfortable, we forgot that freedom is not free.
16: The anniversary comes as the United States continues discussions with European allies about NATO and shared defense responsibilities. Hegseth also said Europe must address what he described as growing challenges from migration and other ideologies.
7: New this morning, an Arizona company is bringing handwritten letters into the modern age inside a Tempe business called Handwritten. Robots are using real pens to write and mail up to 30,000 letters a day. The company says the notes help messages stand out in a world of emails, texts, and AI-generated content. Customers include businesses, nonprofits, and even parents sending letters to children at summer camp. The American Cancer Society of Arizona says the service helps them send personalized mail without having to write thousands of letters by hand. I've gotten things like this in the mail.
16: Mm-hmm.
7: Have you? I mean, you can tell it's
16: Sherry from like a realtor.
7: Exactly.
16: Or somebody want to do landscaping. And then you go, oh, it's a handwritten, never mind.
7: However, those had some different, you know, they look different.
16: Yeah,
7: they
16: looked a little less formal, I'd agree. All right, let's talk about this.
7: I think it's time for weather.
16: I do too. This would be Jim. Hey, Jim. How's the forecast?
1: Jim. Were we going to jump ahead to? What did you want to skip me and do what?
16: I did not want to skip you.
7: No, never.
16: Matter of fact, we voted on it here, and we decided not to skip you.
1: Okay.
16: The Bomberito stuff. We're not talking about that yet.
1: Okay, not yet. All right, 5:16. Good Monday morning. I hope you had a great weekend. We really warmed it up. On Saturday and Sunday, highs both days hit the upper 80s, 88 degrees on Sunday in downtown. We also had healthy rain and thunderstorms around, but not everyone picked up that rainfall yesterday. If you were north of the city, you had heavy downpours. Basically south of the city, nothing throughout the afternoon except heat and humidity. Today, we'll keep again a rain chance going. You can certainly see we're looking back at the past 24 hours. And as you can see, there's where all that rain set up. Look off towards the south, areas like Bloomington and Columbus, down through Sullivan, Bedford, Nashville, down through Edinburgh. Nothing for you guys yesterday, but we had heavy rain and thunderstorms that certainly really marked the northern part of the state. Up to 5 inches of rain in a few locations off towards the west and northwest of downtown. Very active yesterday. We could see that again for today. But the location may set up differently and may include Indian Points off towards the south later on this afternoon. So there's going to be, again, another unsettled day, especially as we head into the late morning
11: and early afternoon with that daytime heating. As you'll notice, though, we are mainly dry out there currently and tracking a few light pockets of rain out towards Illinois and down through southwestern Indiana. That energy is eventually going to migrate off towards the north and northeast and bring us that chance throughout the day. Now, in the terms of severe weather, we'll have lightning and lightly some thunder and heavy downpours. It looks like any wind damage likely off towards the south and west down through southern Illinois. But we'll watch these storms closely again for today like we did yesterday. 73, that is our current reading in downtown. So off to a muggy start already. Very warm. No need for a jacket heading out. Dew points are way up. Very tropical. We talked about this last week that would be building in. And there is the trigger for the thunderstorms later on today. This boundary right across the Ohio Valley then arcs back off towards the west. So this will be that firing point for additional rain and thunderstorms. And we're definitely in that soupy air, something that's going to hang around here for the better part of the work week. So if you're looking for a break in that tropical moisture, it's likely not to get here until the weekend and maybe into early next week. There are indications, though, we will start to punch in drier air, meaning lower humidity by the weekend into Saturday, Sunday, and into Monday of next week. Here's our future cast jumping ahead to about 7 a.m. As you'll notice, still mainly dry, a little bit cloudier. Here's a shower chance by late morning. A few thunderstorms rumbling across, it looks like, throughout the afternoon. And I think with the added cloud cover today and maybe a better storm chance here in downtown, we will not get as hot today as we did yesterday. We hit 88, as I mentioned, in downtown. Today's high likely to reach around 81, maybe 82 here in the city. As you'll notice, we'll keep the rain chances around later on tomorrow morning. Now, with that said, it looks like we're going to have a lot more dry time and coverage tomorrow. Yes, still a random shower chance, but I think it's going to get much hotter tomorrow, back into the mid to upper 80s. And then we're really going to be pushing, it looks like, for those upper 80s and 90s, it looks like, on Wednesday and Thursday. So it's going to be hot, a little unsettled, very tropical throughout the work week. Not much on that has changed. 90 on Thursday, 84 on Friday. Then we start to usher in cooler air, it looks like, by Sunday and into Monday of next week. All right, over to you, Scott. Lindy?
2: To fight through the pain and take a result that day. And here, though, back on familiar ground, Joseph Newgarden has proved the warrior that he is to bring home his sixth win in St. Louis.
3: All right, the Bomarito Automotive Group 500 at Worldwide Technology Raceway delivered another dramatic finish under the lights at Gateway.
7: Team Penske's Joseph Newgarden powering to victory. The wet conditions creating uncertainty from the start, with teams forced to adapt quickly. 3 hours and two red flags later, Joseph secured another win.
5: Under a red flag.
8: Well, we've got a great team here, and they did a great job getting the strategy just perfect. It's chaotic with the rain. You didn't know when it was going to come or not. We had a lot of start-stop, but we just called it perfectly, had the car when we needed, and got the job done.
2: Position made up tonight.
7: Well, Marcus Ericsson and Christian Rasmussen rounded out the podium. Teams have a short break before they hit the track again June 21st at Road America in Wisconsin.
3: Still ahead, new data showing Indiana's overall ranking compared to the rest of the country.
7: Where the Hoosier State ranks in overall well-being and the new bump in education ratings.
3: And hit with a hefty hotel bill. How much a man says his run-of-the-mill stay cost him on his way here to Indiana.
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7: Oh, hey, Jim. We're back.
16: Yeah, we're back.
7: I brought up weather, so I thought it was that, and then I'm supposed to...
16: Anyway. Makes sense.
7: New this morning, a man made a stop... Makes sense. A man made a stop at an Arkansas hotel for the night and got a massive bill for his stay. Matthew Spencer is a middle school teacher. He was moving from Texas to Indiana and decided to stop for the night in Blytheville.
16: Yeah, his one-night stay at America's Best Value in Suites came with a mind-blowing room charge.
14: After checkout, I was charged over $1 million. The exact number is $1,002,852.82 was placed on my card from America's Best Value Inn.
7: Well, the bill will, as you imagine, put him in panic mode. He didn't see it until after he left. The reservation said the room would be a little less than $80. The hotel claims it fell victim to a cyber attack on their credit card processing machine, and they're working to remedy the situation. The credit card company said the charge will be removed from his account in 3 to 5 days.
16: It would be nice if one of those cyber attacks benefited your credit card.
7: They never put money on it.
16: It's just,
7: or anything.
16: You just have to be negative $1 million for 3 to 5 days.
7: Such a good point.
16: Fantastic. All right, football news now. Moving to your Colts Blue Zone. 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
7: The event kicks off this morning at 8:15 with a first board ceremony. It'll feature Colts General Manager Chris Ballard and Head Coach Shane Steichen. Crews will work from 8:30 this morning until 12:30. Volunteers, including assistant coaches and front office staff, join builders from Everwise Credit Union and Benji's Hardware. They will construct interior and exterior walls for a local family getting a fresh start as first-time homeowners. Well, new this morning, how well do Hoosiers live compared to the rest of the country?
16: Coming up, we're going to break down some brand new data. The area that Indiana is in the top 10 and also the ones that apparently need more work.
7: A man charged with kidnapping and endangering his child in 2023 will be in court today. What other felony charges he faces during his bench trial, Jim?
11: All right, heading out. Again, mainly dry conditions right now. There's not much on the radar, which is great after a very active day yesterday north of downtown. We start out very warm and muggy to begin our day, and then rain chances start to come back up. Storm chances as well. We'll have more on that timing. I will look ahead to when 90s could be back in the forecast as well, coming up in a few minutes.
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1: And welcome back, everyone. Here are some of the top stories we are following at 5.
7: Right now, police in Toledo, Ohio are searching for the people responsible for a shooting at a weekend street festival. At least 12 people were wounded when gunfire erupted near the Old West End Festival. Police say at least two suspects are still on the run and believe they may have been shooting at each other. Officials say victims included people as young as 14 years old.
1: Happening today, 20-year-old Lawrence Whitson will be in court. He faces 5 felony charges in connection with the abduction of his 3-month-old daughter, Lelani Peaches. Now, according to court documents, Whitson took the baby from her mother after a violent domestic dispute in Indianapolis. Police then issued a statewide silver alert, and Whitson, they say, surrendered with the baby about 24 hours later.
7: A local nonprofit is kicking off a new summer volunteer program today. Second Helpings in Indianapolis has launched Camp Second Helpings, running through August 28th. 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Participants can earn collectible patches for each station they complete. Well, welcome back, and thanks for being with us this morning. It's 5:31. I'm Lindy Thaxton.
1: And I'm Scott Jones. All right. What'd you do over the weekend except for spend time with some really attractive guys?
7: Saturday night.
1: Oh, okay. Yes, right.
7: Yes,
1: right.
7: Very attractive. Yes, for the cancer support community, it was a lot of fun.
1: Okay.
7: So we had, you know, like the dinner and everything. It was at Hinkle.
1: Sure. Mm-hmm.
7: So like
1: oh,
7: on
1: nice.
7: One of the practice
1: okay,
7: courts.
1: Cool.
7: And then we walked over to Clues mm-hmm. for a comedy show with Willie Griswold and Eliza Schlesinger.
1: Okay. So funny.
7: So funny.
1: Yeah.
7: We were up
1: good.
7: Very late and it raised a lot of money. And that everything at Cancer Support Community is free if you go there. Any
1: okay.
7: help is free. Yoga, cooking classes, counseling. And so this helps.
1: And you emceed the event.
0: Yes.
2: Yeah,
0: he did. And he came to support.
1: I love that. I love that, though.
2: That's awesome. Great job, by the way.
3: It's kind of fun when you're having dinner in one location, you get up, you go somewhere else.
0: It was neat. I haven't been to one like that before.
16: And a little trolley that took us there.
0: Oh, yeah, we did have the trolley. Yeah. That's right.
3: Maybe by the trolley?
0: We walked one way and then.
1: Okay, I got you. I get
16: it. It was very short. We could have walked.
1: Right.
16: Yeah, we could have.
1: Yeah, you could have.
0: Yeah, that's right.
1: Yeah. We had a very active weekend in between, though, you know. It's like, okay, dry weather and warm and humid, and then, you know, heavy downpours. I probably picked up about 2 inches of rain at my house yesterday and not a drop in downtown.
0: That was crazy rain yesterday.
1: Yeah, it was. Very tropical, and that tends to happen. You get these heavy downpours. We'll do it again for today. Might be in a different location today, though. So maybe, let's say you picked up 4 or 5 inches of rainfall over the week, and you may not see a drop today. And then there might be other locations that see 2 to 3 inches of rainfall throughout this afternoon. Here is the latest now from Greenfield, Hancock County. Things drying out there. You guys had heavy downpours. You can see some of the flooding issues that we had yesterday. All those icons indicated flash flooding or standing water due to those heavy, heavy amounts of rain that fell in particular locations. Now, one thing you'll notice here on Live Guardian Radar is that we are dry, but rain chances are already beginning to develop out towards the west. So an indication it is going to be a bit unsettled and turning cloudier today. I don't think we'll be as hot as we were yesterday. We hit 88 on Sunday, and right now we're in the 70s, which is very tropical and muggy out there. But I think we only get up to about 81 here in downtown, because I think there is going to be a better rain chance here in the city throughout the late morning and going into the afternoon. So here's our day planner. Bottom line, keep the umbrella handy. We'll have dry time in between. We'll have much more on what is going to be a gorgeous sunrise and a look ahead to the entire work week coming up here in a few minutes.
16: Jim, thank you very much. New data is showing how Indiana's overall well-being is impacting children's lives.
0: Kids Count by Data Book created a new comprehensive score that dives deeper into what the numbers mean instead of just state-by-state rankings. Fox 59's Anna Darling breaks down where it found Indiana stands. Morning, Anna.
4: Hey, good morning, guys. Yeah, that's right. For the first time, states are receiving scores on a scale of 0 to 1,000 to help them better understand if public investment and policies are truly having a positive impact on their kids' lives. And they tracked 16 indicators across 4 different domains. Those include economic well-being, education, health, and family and community factors. It looked at these areas from 2019 to 2024. In 2023, Indiana had an overall score of 25th in the nation, I should say. In 2024, that score dropped to 29th in the nation. So we're now in the bottom half when you take in all of these factors together. Databook found the state's economic well-being score dropped 80 points, going from 11th to 23rd in that same time period. And Indiana ranks 36th in family and community. That's down 5 spots from last year. Now, Indiana is making progress on the health front. That score is up 80 points from 2021 and an improved ranking from 36th to 27th in the nation. The Indiana Youth Institute says this change shows how improvements in mental and physical health, education, and investments can really play out long term for Indiana kids. Now, the Indiana Kids Count found that Indiana ranks 11th in the nation when it comes to education, which is certainly something to celebrate and to continue being built upon. For now, reporting downtown, Anna Darling, Fox 59 News.
16: All right, Anna, thank you very much. Do appreciate your time right now. It is coming up on 5:36 on this Monday morning. Let's go ahead and talk about this one. A big concern for many festivals this summer. This morning, one teenager is recovering. Another is behind bars after a shooting at the Our Lady of Greenwood Summer Festival. This happened Friday night. Police arrested a 16-year-old and forced the event closed down early. The festival did open back up on Saturday with security additions. Meanwhile, some attendees made most of the event on its final day. We spoke to a few who say the shooting does not represent the community and there's never room for violence, especially near a church.
5: That doesn't need to be in Greenwood. That needs to be nowhere, actually. People need to take better control of their kids, and if you can't trust them, don't let them leave. Stay with them at all times, especially not at a fair.
16: Since the suspect is a juvenile, information is limited until the prosecutor makes a charging decision.
0: Monument Circle was covered in orange this weekend as mothers, fathers, and loved ones across Indy gathered to take a stand against gun violence. This event comes after a violent start to the summer season, and it's all part of the national movement, Wear Orange, which honors survivors of gun violence and those lost to it. Supporters say they are calling for a future free from gun violence for the next generation.
2: It's very important to get this awareness out because we're still losing children to gun violence. I can't even imagine the amount that we've lost here in Marion County alone. But if we go worldwide, we're probably in the millions. And it's unnecessary.
0: The event was hosted by the Ross Organization, and we spoke with the founder at the event. He says change begins with tackling the root causes of gun violence.
8: We have to talk about mental illnesses. We have to pass laws and policies that support, you know, gun reform. We have to tackle systemic poverty that is keeping people oppressed. We have to tackle that as a community. So it takes us to save us.
0: More events like this one will happen over the course of the next few weeks as June is National Gun Violence Awareness Month.
16: Well, tomorrow, vehicle owners will get a chance to tell city county councilors what they think of the council's plan to raise the Marion County wheel tax. That wheel tax and excise surtax hike would raise $50 million next year to qualify Marion County for matching $50 million from the state. The city's match would eventually climb to $100 million in 2031 and every year after that. Councilors estimating $855 million could be raised to fix Marion County roads in the next 5 years. The mayor, Joe Hogsett, told us he's never raised taxes in Indianapolis and he never will. He also says we have enough money in the 2027 budget to meet the match without raising the tax on drivers.
9: As mayor, I'm challenged how we're going to come up with the money down the road. But I am confident that for fiscal 2027, we'll have $50 million and the state will match it.
16: Hogsett could veto the wheel tax hike ordinance if the council passes it, though the council could override that veto with enough votes. Public comment is expected at 3 council committee meetings over the next 9 days. The first is tomorrow at 5:30. It will be at the administration and finance committee meeting.
0: 5:39 now, and game 3 of the NBA final shifts to Madison Square Garden tonight in front of a long-awaited home crowd.
16: Next up, a look at tonight's matchup and also the major reason why there will not be a major watch party outside of Madison Square Garden.
0: Well, we are just a few days away from the World Cup. Team USA looks to shake off a loss from over the weekend. Hear what the team's focusing on before kickoff Friday.
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16: Welcome back, everyone. Time right now, it is 5:42. Game 3 of the NBA Finals tipping off tonight as the series shifts to Madison Square Garden with the Knicks holding a 2-0 lead over the Spurs. The Knicks are looking to protect the home court and move one step closer to their first championship in more than 50 years, while the Spurs are trying to claw back into the series after two narrow losses. Game 3, it's a pivotal moment in the series, often where momentum begins to swing. Tip-off is set for 8:30 p.m. And the NYPD is saying that there will be no watch party outside of Madison Square Garden tonight as planned. That decision comes as part of heightened security measures with President Trump wanting to go to the game tonight. Officials saying the move was made in coordination with the Secret Service and announced just over 24 hours before tip-off. Watch parties outside of the garden have drawn thousands in the past, but police say they have long been a challenge to manage even without a presidential visit.
0: The countdown is on as the FIFA World Cup is just days away from kicking off with the expanded 48-team tournament set to begin across North America. With it, the U.S. men's national team is in Southern California gearing up for the action. It comes as the team lost its last international friendly this weekend in Chicago to Germany. It marks their 10th straight loss in a friendly to a squad from Europe. Meanwhile, the focus moves to Paraguay in Los Angeles on Friday. The captain of the team says it's all about expecting the unexpected.
18: We've obviously played all three teams in the past year, which is, I guess, helpful in terms of what, you know, what we can expect. But at the same time, you just don't know what to expect. It's a World Cup. Everything is a clean slate.
0: You can watch a majority of the World Cup matches right here on Fox 59. Well, it is 5:44, and it's time to check in with Jim this morning, I'm pretty sure.
1: Yeah.
16: Yep.
0: Yep.
16: Yeah, he's doing one of these. He's buttoning up the old jacket.
0: That's when you know it's coming and it's going to be good.
1: I just updated the blog. We're going to go on that.
0: Yes.
1: Ooh. Yeah.
16: Clouds cause rain. Is that the title?
1: What's that?
16: Clouds cause rain?
1: Yeah, that's it. Exactly. Yeah. More rain in the forecast later on today. A cloudier day here in downtown, by the way. So not as hot as that 88-degree temperature that we hit yesterday here in the city. Just know it's going to be a bit more unsettled. I think we get a better rain chance here in downtown. Had really no rainfall here in the city, or at least out of the airport yesterday afternoon, with heavy downpours up towards the north. And as you'll notice, that blend of clouds and sunrise underway. Nice shot there in downtown. All kinds of dry weather to begin our morning. But again, that is going to change. And check out some of the rainfall totals yesterday on Sunday. I mentioned out at the airport, nothing. You get up towards the northeast side of the city. Out towards Castleton, we had heavy rain. And then really, you get out towards, let's say, Clinton County, Tippecanoe County, out through Fountain County, Warren County, also out towards Montgomery County, up to 4 to 5 inches of rainfall yesterday. So big time rains to the north yesterday, today. Everyone still gets a chance, but again, I think the downtown area certainly has a better chance today than what we had going back on Sunday. And as you'll notice, that rain beginning to fill in off towards the south and southwest. So we are in that pattern now, and I mentioned this on Friday, that we would get back to, it looks like, rain chances. On top of that, very tropical air, high dew points. You'll feel that heading out. In the terms of wind damage, a better chance out towards Illinois than here in central Indiana. But certainly lightning and thunder, and certainly a strong gust, can't be ruled out throughout this afternoon. 73 our current reading, and still plenty of dry time throughout the morning. Just no rain chances are going to creep up by late morning and taking us into the afternoon.

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1: Around, we're going to keep those chances going into the overnight and into early tomorrow morning. So highs today should top out at 81. As we head into later on tonight, storm chances still around. Tomorrow, I think we'll have an early rain chance. A lot more dry territory tomorrow afternoon, although we'll still have a random shower or an isolated storm. But we're going to start to push that heat back in here, it looks like, for tomorrow. And that's going to take us into Wednesday and Thursday. So just know by midweek, we're talking near 90 on Wednesday. Could hit 90 on Thursday as our coverage and storms come down throughout the middle part of the week. We'll have a better chance early on Friday morning. Right now, Saturday does look dry and just an early chance for Sunday morning, guys. And there's that cool down by Sunday and into Monday of next week.
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3: Meta saying Instagram Plus will cost $3.99 per month. Subscribers will get access to longer-lasting stories, expanded audience controls, and new tools that show how often stories are

0: rewatched and who viewed them. The service also includes a story spotlight feature designed to boost visibility, along with profile customization options. Meta is saying additional Instagram Plus features will be added in the coming months. I know you and I were talking. We can't wait to get these.
1: Oh, yes. Yeah, you know me. I'm just so into the analytics.
0: Exactly. Well, look who watched. Farmers could soon have a new high-tech tool to help monitor crops and improve harvest forecasts.
1: Researchers at Chico State in California are studying how drone imagery and an AI-driven learning model can help growers better estimate crop yields. While drones have been used on farms for years, researchers say this project stands out because the AI system was developed by students and could provide more accurate forecasts to help walnut farmers.
2: What this does is it allows growers to kind of have an objective view. You know, they're not going to sit out there with the clipboard and count every single nut, but this thing is essentially doing that job for the grower.
1: Researchers say the technology could help farmers make more informed decisions while saving time in the fields.
0: Could you imagine if you were just out there counting the nuts?
1: Like no.
0: 1,400,000. Oh, man.
1: Then you lose count.
0: Right. Well, as more people turn to artificial intelligence for answers about their health, researchers are studying how reliable those responses really are.
1: A new Penn State study tested how large language models, including ChatGPT, handle medical questions and found about 76% accuracy. The study found better results for common illnesses like colds, but lower accuracy in areas such as internal medicine, mental health, and dermatology.
3: And there's a good reason for that, right? I mean, because for most dermatological queries, a patient is required to send a picture of the particular area of skin that they're worried about and send it to an LLM.
1: Researchers say people with access to a medical professional should not replace that care with AI. But they add the tech could still be helpful in places where access to doctors is limited, since more than half the world's population lacks essential health services, according to the World Health Organization.
0: I'm curious, how do doctors feel when you take something and they're going, you know, according to AI?
1: Yeah, I don't know.
0: Do they appreciate that or not?
1: I don't know. I think it depends on the situation, but probably not a lot. I don't know.
0: Well, ChatGPT says you're wrong. Still ahead this morning, we're sharing what you should not do the next time you take a flight.
1: What flight attendants say is their number one pet peeve that happens far too often.
0: And love is in the air in Las Vegas. Why this past weekend was an especially popular time to tie the knot. And why they're expecting even more weddings later this month.
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15: Coming up in 2 minutes from the Price Point Comfort Mitsubishi Electric Studios, how the weather is looking for this week, what police know so far about what happened to a boy in Plainfield over the weekend. A kitten was also in big trouble in Hamilton County. You'll hear how it was saved. 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
16: Iran and Israel must immediately stop shooting. I'm Chris Foster, Fox News. President Trump with that demand as a ceasefire appears to be collapsing.
17: This is the first serious exchange of fire in 2 months. Israel's launched further strikes on central and western Iran in response to a barrage of Iranian missiles. Explosions have been heard in northern and central Israel, where Iran's Revolutionary Guard says it's targeted 2 military bases. The Iranians say their attacks are the beginning of a full week of continuous strikes. They follow Israel targeting Hezbollah in Beirut, Lebanon. President Trump had urged Israel not to attack Iran, saying yesterday he was going to call Israel's Benjamin Netanyahu and tell him not to retaliate. Jonathan Savage, Fox News.
16: A suspect is in custody. No word on a motive after 6 people are stabbed at Penn Station in New York City. At least one is reported to be seriously wounded. That train station's underneath Madison Square Garden. President Trump's expected to be there tonight for Game 3 of the NBA Finals.
18: Plans to attend as a guest of Knicks owner Jim Dolan. This is the first NBA Finals appearance for the Knicks since 1999. Ticket prices have set records, drawing thousands of dollars per seat.
16: Fox's Jared Halper, New York, leads San Antonio 2-0 in that best-of-7 series. President Trump on True Social this morning calls it crooked. Democrat Nitya Raman pulling ahead of Republican Spencer Pratt in the Los Angeles mayor's race with about 83% of votes counted. It'll be one of those two against incumbent Karen Bass in the November general election. Republican Steve Hilton maintains his number 2 spot in the California governor's race count ahead of Democrat Tom Steyer, behind Democrat Javier Becerra, who has already clinched. At least 19 people are reported killed in an earthquake in the southern Philippines. More than 200 people are injured, mostly in damaged buildings. Some collapsed. There's tsunami damage reported in at least one coastal village. 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
15: A rainy and muggy week that lies ahead. Cloudy and 70 degrees in downtown Indy right now, and your radar is clear. I'm John Herrick. This report is brought to you by Window Nation. Here's what's trending at 6:02. Casey Crosby is a meteorologist with the National Weather Service in Indianapolis. Here's what's catching his attention.
11: The biggest threat really will be the flooding threat, which is still a fairly significant threat.
15: He says some parts of Indiana, like the western portion, for example, have already gotten several inches of rain over the last few days. So the more rain that falls, the worse the flooding can become. Crosby also expects heat index values to get well over 90 at times. People in Greenwood still in disbelief about the shooting that happened right by the OLG festival Friday night. Amber Helton lives in Greenwood.
19: That doesn't need to be in Greenwood. That needs to be nowhere, actually.
15: A teenager was arrested in that incident. She tells Fox 59 that parents need to have better control of their kids. A six-year-old boy who had gone missing in Plainfield has died. The child, whose name is Muhammad Amin Muhammad, was last seen Saturday night in Northeast Plainfield. He was found in a pond. Emergency responders got to the pond and tried to save Muhammad, but he did not survive. They believe Muhammad wandered away from his home. A member of the Indiana National Guard died unexpectedly last week. Jake McDaniel reports.
20: His name was Sergeant Nathaniel Thomas. Not only was he a National Guard soldier, he was also a private with the Indianapolis Fire Department. Firefighters in the National Guard say Thomas was on orders at Fort Bragg, North Carolina, but he wasn't in a training event. Thomas's peers say he was dedicated to protecting people from emergencies and hazards. Thomas was 34. Jake McDaniel, 93 WIBC Mobile News.
15: And a kitten was saved after being trapped in the engine compartment of a vehicle Saturday night in Hamilton County. Firefighters with the White River Township Fire Department say they got a call and were told about the kitten being trapped, so they worked carefully to access the engine compartment to rescue the kitten. On social media, they said sometimes our four-legged friends need a helping hand. I'm John Herrick. On the level, on the go, and on WIBC.com. 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It's 6:04.
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15: All right. Check it out. Northbound 65 coming out of the construction. It's not too bad here this morning so far as we look good from 465 up to Keystone Avenue. Like what we're seeing here at the moment. And if you're heading out to the airport from downtown, say ride-sharing people from the downtown hotels, your trip on westbound 70 looks just fine. At 9 minutes, no delays or interruptions. Hopefully, we'll keep it that way. 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Follow us at WIBC Traffic.
23: We have got 70 degrees already. In the American Standard Cooling Weather Center, we've got rain coming our way this afternoon into the evening. The time is 6:06.

0: Israel responds. President Trump said, don't respond. Israel did it anyway. The world keeps spinning, and no one is surprised by any of this. Tony Katz. 93 WIBC. Good morning. Good to be with you. We are going to get to that story. But we have been following, as you may have over the weekend, we've got the story at WIBC.com. The shooting that took place near the Our Lady of Greenwood Festival Friday night. Police have a suspect in custody. Now, we've been sharing some of the story. You'll hear it throughout the day. People surprised that this could happen. They're selling tickets, and then somebody saw somebody else pull out a gun, and then you start hearing noises. People ran for cover to nearby CVS. Who was involved? Why were they involved? I mean, these are going to be the questions that come out today. But when it's found, and this is me saying I don't have every bit of information yet, it's still happening. When it is found that it was indeed people under the age of 18 involved in this, is this going to now further the conversation? By the way, the one of the suspects is a 16-year-old. It was an argument between a group of juveniles that led to the shooting. So my question is this now going to lead us to what we are seeing in Indianapolis, as Ryan Mears, the prosecutor, is now going to prosecute this 14-year-old for murder of a 23-year-old in a parking garage? And the only reason Ryan Mears is doing that is because we're all paying attention. You think I have faith that Ryan Mears would prosecute this case? No. I've got his history to look at. It's not personal, although it is personal. As a so-called professional, he doesn't prosecute. But since everybody's now paying attention, now he's prosecuting. You have the chief of police, Tanya Terry, saying we have to look at parents and hold them culpable. Is that what's about to take place in Greenwood? 16-year-olds involved in a shooting? Where'd he get the gun? Certainly is a question. You think you could do this in our neighborhood? We think you're 16. I think we should be very, very aggressive about 16-year-olds and 14-year-olds who think they're in charge of anything. That really does start with parenting, doesn't it? I do not know if I truly believe that the parent gets held responsible for these crimes. I do believe that the parent is responsible for their child. And I do believe it is up to us as a society to make damn sure that happens. Now, in order to make sure that happens, something else has to happen, which is the city, the county, the state has to stop being responsible for other things. Oh, we have to provide breakfast, lunch, and dinner at the schools. Oh, we need to provide the backpack. Oh, we need to provide this. You have been working to take away responsibility from parents for over a generation. Now you want to force the responsibility back on them. Some of us have always wanted to keep the responsibility back on the parent. So it's not a need for another program. No, it's not another need for another check. No, it's not a need to vote this. It is a need to tell parents that they're responsible for their kids. And we don't actually care how hard it is. There's private charity in your church that'll help. We demand you do the job. And through that responsibility, one learns a little bit of self-respect. That's what happens. That's the plus side. Oh, it's hard, but it's possible. It's absolutely possible, and we need to demand it. Can't have one without the other. But we don't know the whole story here, and we need to know the whole story here. But now we've got a 14-year-old involved in a killing in Indianapolis. We've got 16-year-olds shooting each other, or one 16-year-old shooting in Greenwood. I just want it noted that on this show, many years ago when this was the conversation, I said, I'll take it personally, I said that if you don't stop these things in Indianapolis, they'll spread. Right here, we were discussing this years ago, while others were foolishly saying, oh, it's a self-cleaning oven, they shoot each other, it's fine. It's never been fine. It was an excusing of the violence. It was allowing parents off the hook. Now we're not doing that? Great. I'm glad everybody's at the party. Let's start demanding parents be parents. And tell them, regardless of any other characteristic, we don't care that it's tough. It is what it is. It's your job. And we, Hoosiers, damn well demand that you do it. Knowing that it's not easy, and knowing that sometimes you do the best you can and things still don't work out. That's where grace comes in. We will get into all of it. Tony Katz, 93 WIBC. Good morning.
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0: 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What's happening?
14: Hey, good morning, Tony. Looking at southbound 65 coming down from Boone County. You guys look fabulous today. And from State Road 32 down to 465 on the northwest side. Have a safe trip. And westbound 70 in from the east side. Just 5 minutes right now. 465 to the north split. No interruptions or incidents to slow you down. 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I'm Matt Bear with traffic on the fives. Follow us at WIBC Traffic.
0: 70 degrees in the American Standard Cooling Weather Center. The time is 6:16.
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0: Israel and Iran must immediately stop shooting. President Donald J. Trump. They're not listening, sir. They're not going to listen, and honestly, everybody else has just gotten really just exhausted by the whole thing. Tony Katz, 93 WIBC, good morning. Do I think it's a forever war? Absolutely not. Do I think the people calling it a forever war are ridiculous? Absolutely. I do. They're children. It's 4 months to take out a terrorist regime? Cool. I'm fine with that. But if you keep siding with the IRGC and you keep claiming that a deal is in the works that no one actually believes is in the works, you keep saying it, sir. I hear you. It's like when Democrats tell me that the election in California was on the up and up. They keep telling me there's no fraud. I hear what they're saying, but I have eyes. I can see this. Spencer Pratt drops from second to third. He doesn't move on. Nithya Raman does. A woman who conceded the race because she knows she lost on election day. But if you give it enough time, well, everything's possible. You know, with a little bit of Dino magic. Stop it. We see it. What proof do you have of the fraud? I don't know. Watching this count? What proof do you have? Adorable. You want to know why Democrats are not allowed to win in November? Bo Bai. You think I'm going to let Bo Bai count votes? I've seen what the Democrat Party does. Nope. Nope. Not happening. But Iran hit Israel because Trump said that Israel won't hit Iran. So Iran, hiding behind mom's apron, decided to throw missiles at the Israelis. Trump then told the Israelis, don't hit back. We need this to end. We can't have this ending. We can't create a deal while you keep shooting. And the Israelis said, sorry. Which is, of course, their answer. You can't allow the Iranians to think that they can just move about at will like that. Going after civilians like that. The Houthi rebels launched missiles at Israel, threatening to disrupt Red Sea shipping. There is no ceasefire. There was just, the Iranians waiting their time and us waiting our time. I don't know where we're going to be in this. I don't know if we're going to start shooting again. Right now, this is the Israelis and this is the Iranians. But it's the Iranians who want to say that if Israel does anything, they'll call off the negotiation. Trump wants a negotiation, so he's trying to keep the Israelis under wraps. It doesn't seem the Israelis want that. If they're going to get bombed, they're going to bomb back. So that's where we are. That's where this is. I want the Iranian regime to lose. And I would like to park a destroyer off the coast of Yemen, and I think we should end the Houthi rebels. But not everybody agrees with me. Okay. Well, then it's this. I don't agree with the pseudo-intellectual, Israel, Jew-hating, America-hating freak show of the left and the woke right that somehow thinks that America is the problem here and that Iran isn't an issue. Well, I laugh at those people. I don't care if they listen. I don't care if they're friends. I don't care if they're sponsors. Moving on. There is right and there is wrong. I believe that they are wrong. Now, it is wrong. Wrong would be, or that would be an opinion about how we fight this thing. The Iranian regime can stay. Israel's a genocidal power, and America is a warmongering nation. Stop it. I just don't need friends like that in my life. I can't stop somebody from having the opinion, but I sure as bloody heck don't need to invite them into my home. That's crazed, crazed thinking. Meanwhile, this continues. Not getting worked up by it. This is the standard operating fare. This is what we've got right now. No, Mr. President, they're not going to listen. We'll pretend to have another ceasefire in 2 days between them. Sure. Sounds great. Now, this does lead to a question about Netanyahu's future, which I think is short. I don't think he's loved by the Israelis. I think they hold him responsible for October 7th. Which we're now coming, we're a few months away from the three-year anniversary of. I think that there are the corruption issues that are, they're all allegations. I don't think that he's long for it. I also don't think that we're going to see wholesale changes in Israeli leadership when it comes to dealing with the Iranians if there should be a new prime minister. Just no one should think that it's going to be some kind of total 180. That's not the case. But don't be surprised over the next few months, the chorus growing louder of Netanyahu being removed. We always said he would be. October 7th happened, and it happened on his watch. And other people have resigned. And someone's going to say, Netanyahu, it's your time. You were the security guy, and this happened. This should not have happened. That's on you. It's not the only story out there. One of the big stories is that of a Navy soldier. Sorry, Navy sailor. My apologies right there, guys. Two different men charged over an ISIS terror plot to kill special forces. So two guys, a 25-year-old and a 21-year-old, along with a 21-year-old from Kansas. The three paid $2,000 to someone they thought was part of ISIS. They wanted to buy rocket-propelled grenades and UAVs for an attack on special forces. They spent more than a year communicating about this plan, including discussions about leaving the U.S. to join ISIS. I have many, many questions, starting with, who do we let into the U.S. military? Maybe starting with who we let into the country. Maybe starting with how it is that our education system is working. Starting with what social media do we allow to flow through? We're starting to get way too many stories about soldiers and others turning into extremists, being twisted in this way. The 25-year-old is Berin Dezei, and the 21-year-old is Elias Shamsuddin. The one in Kansas is Bassam Ghaffour. I need a military that works. And in order to have a military that works, you need people who are actually believers in the country that they're defending. You can read anything into it you want. I did nothing more than address a fact and address a problem. And I'll do that anywhere. It's good to be with you guys. It is only Monday, and there's already a lot happening. Matt Baer's in the WIBC Traffic Center. He has got the latest on the roads. What's up, Matt?
14: All right, Tony, looking at the northeast side, it looks like we have three travel lanes on eastbound 465 now from the White River down to Fog Creek. There was a traffic shift over the weekend. Give yourself an extra minute to make sure you know what you're doing. Kind of flesh the whole thing out as you enter this area, this construction project that hopefully is nearing its end. Finally, inbound 69 wide open right now, coming in from Fishers. That's 37 to 465. You guys look fantastic. 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
1: 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We'll recap a busy weekend and have a lot of fun. 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
26: A week where you can expect a warm-up. Right now it is 71 degrees and mostly cloudy in downtown Indy, but your radar is clear. I'm John Herrick. Here's what's trending at 6:30. Just how warm is it supposed to get? Well, Casey Crosby at the National Weather Service in Indianapolis explains.
27: It's definitely going to feel like midsummer, even though it's just early mid-June. It'll feel more like late July.
26: With intermittent storms expected throughout the week on top of the rain that fell this past weekend, Crosby's urging you to watch out for flooding. It's what police are calling a stabbing spree that injured six people at Penn Station in New York on Sunday. That's the busy railroad station that lies directly below Madison Square Garden, where the New York Knicks are hosting San Antonio for Game 3 of the NBA Finals tonight. Amtrak police say they found the man responsible and took him into custody. They're calling him emotionally disturbed. disturbed. President Trump was disturbed by the way Kristen Welker was interviewing him on NBC's Meet the Press on Sunday. They were discussing the recent elections in California and how long it's taking to count ballots.
2: Do you think it's appropriate
4: that's how they
2: that
4: count
2: they
4: the votes in
2: Do you
4: California?
2: Think it's appropriate that they have an election and 5 days later they're nowhere close to picking
4: State
2: a winner?
4: State and local officials acknowledge they are slow. They're urging.
2: No, they're crooked.
4: They're urging the votes.
26: Trump also called Welker crooked and eventually walked out of the interview. Voters have primaries in Maine, Nevada, North Dakota, and South Carolina tomorrow. Fox's Jeff Manasso.
6: Some of the biggest contests Tuesday are for governor, like in Maine, where at least a dozen Democrats and Republicans are fighting for the nomination. And unlike in Maine, President Trump has endorsed a Republican in South Carolina's open contest for governor. The president backing current Lieutenant Governor Pamela Evett in the primary. In the swing state of Nevada, Democrats are fighting for the nomination to take on GOP Governor Joe Lombardo this fall, with most statewide races in the red state of North Dakota not expected to be nationally competitive. Jeff Manasso, Fox News.
26: And Golden Tempo is the winner of the 158th Belmont Stakes over the weekend. The horse took first in the Kentucky Derby earlier this year, but skipped the Preakness Stakes. Commandment took second. Renegade was third at New York's Saratoga Racecourse. Trainer Sherry DeVoe is now the first female trainer to win two Triple Crown races in the same year. Traffic, weather, and sports all coming up in a moment.
7: This is Inside Indiana Business Radio. I'm Gary Dick. As a new week begins, Indiana Governor Mike Brown says a deal for a new Chicago Bears stadium in Hammond is not done until the ink dries on the contract. But he tells me the vote by the Bears Board of Directors late last week to move forward with plans in Indiana is the biggest threshold to be crossed yet in a months-long effort to land the multi-billion-dollar project on the Indiana side of the border. I asked him if Illinois could still make a counteroffer.
8: I don't know what they could put forward that would better our deal. And then it becomes, who would you rather do business with over the next 50 years for all the reasons we've talked about? That's why I think when that threshold was crossed last Thursday, made public Friday at noon, that is going to put the odds up to close to 100%, not there completely, but it is the biggest threshold we've crossed to date.
7: Indiana revenue collection surpassed the most recent estimates for the month of May. The Indiana State Budget Agency said Friday general fund revenues last month totaled nearly $1.7 billion. That's $23.4 million higher than the April 2025 forecast. Pittsburgh-based Alcoa and members of the United Steelworkers Union have reached a tentative agreement on a new contract for some 600 workers at the company's plant in Newburgh. Both USW and Alcoa declined to provide specific details of the tentative agreement. 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
7: 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Under terms of the deal, Tailored Systems will retain its current name. The company has 34 employees, all of whom are expected to be retained post-acquisition, with expectations of 15% workforce growth as revenues grow. 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
10: All right, we have a medical emergency reported downtown. This is northbound 6570 continuing to northbound 65 in the north. What has a slow back to Michigan Street. South side northbound 65 is jammed all of a sudden. Raymond Street into the south split, then slow up to Washington. Inbound 69, no sweat for the moment. State Road 37 down to 465. 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I'm Matt Bear with traffic on the fives. Follow us at WIBC Traffic.
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5: Anytime.
0: 70 degrees in the American Standard Cooling Weather Center. The time is 6:36. We check on sports. Ryan Hedrick, what's happening?
26: 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The Indianapolis Colts could be looking to add to their pass rush. The Athletic is reporting that the Colts are seriously considering signing veteran edge rusher Joey Bosa, and they open mandatory minicamp tomorrow. Bosa's made 5 Pro Bowls, and he was the leader in forced fumbles in the NFL last year. In IndyCar, Joseph Newgarden wins the Bomarito Automotive 500 at Gateway. This is what it sounded like, our Newgarden's radio.
11: Let's go! I love it. Way to recover that pit road, guys. That put us in the front. That's what we needed. We just need to get him in front. He took us home. Great job, Joseph.
26: The race started late Sunday night, lasted into this morning. There were also 2 rain delays. It's Newgarden's second win this season. In the WNBA, the Indiana Fever had a 12-point lead Saturday night, but they lost to the New York Liberty 83-75. Fever head coach Stephanie White says the Liberty shot way more free throws than her team did.
12: In spite of that, we gave ourselves opportunities. But it's really tough. I mean, we missed 11 layups. It's really tough when you're missing those kinds of shots to get back in transition defense.
26: The Fever try to bounce back tonight against the Washington Mystics. I'm John Herrick on The Level, on the go, and on WIBC.com.
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13: A Polish nobleman and experienced cavalry officer, he crossed the Atlantic to join a revolution that wasn't his by birth, but by belief. He helped save George Washington's army during a desperate retreat, then organized and led America's cavalry, bringing speed and discipline to a force that needed both. 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Indiana honored that sacrifice, naming Pulaski County for a man who arrived a foreigner and died one of our own.
16: Learn more about the characters of Indiana's revolutionary roots and This Day in the Revolution with the Spirit of 76 podcast, both available at WIBC.com.
17: At the IHSA, we can't say enough about the important role that high school coaches play in education-based athletics.
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2: 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We're gonna rock around the clock tonight. Put your glad rags on. Join me, home. We'll have some fun.
0: The Knicks play the Spurs tonight, Game 3 of the NBA Finals. The Knicks are ahead 2-0. President Trump, according to the sources, will be in attendance tonight at Madison Square Garden. Yes, if the Knicks win, they're going to burn New York to the ground. However, if the Knicks lose, they're going to burn New York to the ground. And if basketball didn't exist, they would still probably burn New York to the ground. So, the odds are ever in their favor. Also, the odds say that the WNBA is absolutely screwing it up, and they will ruin Caitlin Clark. They will ruin the league. One can question whether or not the Fever has any interest. the rumors out there that Caitlin Clark is going to be dealt to Los Angeles. I don't know if that's true or not. This is social media stuff. But nothing looks good. Nothing looks great from the Fever, but I think it's a bigger story than that. This is 3 years into this experiment, and the WNBA doesn't seem to want this. The WNBA seems to want to be a league that is based on things that have nothing to do with basketball. That it is totally on them. All we did is say, okay, we're in. Give it a go. And we showed up and we spent our money. We talked about it. And now we're all talking about it for much different reasons. And the WNBA did this. And specifically, the Fever have not done, I think, in any way, shape, or form, the job to be protective of the team. Protective of their players. Protective of Clark. I don't know why. Can't answer the question for you. But it is all the conversation. You guys ruined it. Is it all savable? Of course it's all savable. You actually have to want to, and that's where it gets to the league. It doesn't seem like they want to. They don't want to be better. They don't want to have opportunities. They want to be this haven of wokeness, and that somehow you should just accept it. And then I've got Lisa Leslie, the former player. She was the biggest name in women's basketball, saying that the real problem, the real issue here is that we don't have, well...
1: I would like to see more African-American women coaching in the WNBA. I think it's something that's probably the last...
0: We don't have enough black women coaching in the WNBA. This is the problem. I can't help you at all. But if you think that's the problem in the WNBA, there's not enough black representation, you still don't understand that the job of the WNBA is to actually turn a profit and not be a welfare state. Why can't you be entertaining for the crowd first? Look at the league. Look at the everything. The answer is there's not enough black representation. You and I are after something very, very different. I would like to see a league that is entertaining for fans, puts a great product out on the field, is competitive for all fans. You want to see some level of reparation? What is it that you want to see? But it isn't about the fan, and it isn't about the sport, and it isn't about a profit. Just proving the problem. Staring them right in the face that they'll do nothing about. Tony Katz, 93 WIBC. Good morning.
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0: 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He's in the WIBC Traffic Center. What's going on?
5: All right, Tony. Inbound 70 on the brakes from Rural Street into the north split, and just a touch on southbound 6570 slow as you make your way down to Michigan Street. Delay time is at 3 minutes at the moment. Northbound 65 stop and go after Keystone Avenue up to Raymond Street because of construction. 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
10: 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I'm Matt Bear with traffic on the fives. 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
0: You know, that's my favorite intersection.
10: It's a good one. It's US 36, Tony.
0: Yeah, well, clearly.
10: Yeah, I did. I said State Road, and that was erroneous.
0: Yeah, but we understood.
10: Okay,
0: thank you. We understood.
10: Right.
0: You could have just said 36.
10: Yeah, it's how it's written. And,
0: right.
10: Traffic, just, you live it, you die it. You know, it's just in your head all the time.
0: Right? Yeah, I don't know anything about that. So, I'll take your word for it.
10: You're going to have to.
0: Matt Bear, he's in the WIBC Traffic Center. 70 degrees in the American Standard Cooling Weather Center. The time is 6:46.
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2: I stated the other day that when it comes to Diego Morales, the Secretary of State, that if you want to go out and make the claim that you just don't like Diego Morales because of his race, because of his accent, I got 5 microphones and no waiting. I dare you to call me a racist on the show. Come, let's go to work. It's not going to work out well. The level of insanity, the level of shamefulness, the level of ridiculousness coming from Diego Morales' office, if that allegation is the one that they want to go with. Diego Morales isn't good enough to be Secretary of State. When it came out that he hired his brother-in-law, we made this over here. We made this sounder here to talk about it. This was, someone want to see when this was created? Listen.
0: The Secretary of State, Diego Morales, hired his brother-in-law.
3: He did what?
4: Look up idiots in the dictionary, you know what you'll find?
5: Picture me?
4: No! The definition of the word idiot, which you f***ing are.
6: God, Karen, you are so stupid.
4: What are your qualifications?
0: Take his qualifications and then shove them somewhere. Who hires their brother-in-law?
7: That is the most idiotic thing I've ever heard in my life.
2: And so we shared that because it was an insane thing to do to hire your brother-in-law. No, it's not okay. It's nepotism, it's gross, it's everything the people abhor in politics. Race never came into this. Religion never came into it. Sexual orientation never came into it. When he's buying $90,000 vehicles, we said, what the heck is wrong with you? Said the same thing about Micah Beckwith, by the way. No one ever accused me of anything having to do with race regarding Micah Beckwith. But you go back, there's a reason Micah Beckwith doesn't come on the show. There's a reason Micah Beckwith and I have no interest in talking to each other. It's because he appeared on this show multiple times and sounded the fool. And yes, you buy $90,000 vehicles with our money, there's going to be an issue. You could have done it with a used car, and you should have. I don't care about your security detail. You figure it out. Not on our dollar. And then I get this from Mario Masolamani, who is the Republican chairman of the Hamilton County. He's on a podcast called Larry and Fishers, larryandfishers.com. Congratulations to Larry. I don't know Larry. I have no idea who the man is. All the best to you. And he says this about the race for Secretary of State and about those talking about Diego Morales.
8: I think that it's going to be a very interesting and challenging convention. I think that it's going to allow a lot of options for delegates. I don't think this is a bad process for Republicans to have options. I like Max Engling. He's a Hamilton County guy. But I also like Diego Morales. And I think Diego Morales has gotten an unfair shake by the media and by a lot of people, because I think that some of the attacks that he's received would not have been received if he were the prototypical white male from Indiana, but he's a short Hispanic from Guatemala that has a thick accent, and I think sometimes it's easy to pick on him when other people are doing the exact same thing that he's doing, but he's the got a bigger target on him.
2: Now, I'm glad that you like the process, and I should be clear. Mario's been very nice to me. I think I've been very nice to him. I have spoken at Hamilton County Republican events before. I have been invited by him to be at Hamilton County events before. When this came up about Diego, I did call him regarding what was

0: going to happen with nominations and people getting into this race. I won't share what a private conversation was because I think that that's wrong. I also agree that this is a good process. I don't mind Republicans talking about these things. As Democrats, they pushed and put Beau Biden through as their Secretary of State nominee, and it seems that not all the delegates were thrilled with that. But you think this is because of race, Mario? The same people who voted for Diego over the white woman 4 years ago, you think this is about race? It's madness. And I don't know who the hell you think you are, but you're out of your damn mind. You're so out of your mind that I think you should take a leave of absence from being the chair of the Hamilton County Republicans and splash a little cool water on your face. Maybe you need a walkabout like James Comey in the woods, staring at the trees or finding some shells on a beach. You think this is about race. Why? Because this isn't a conversation about Micah Beckwith? Of course it's a conversation about Micah Beckwith and his level of impropriety. But he's not the one running for re-election right now. Diego is. Don't be upset that that's taking up the airwaves. You think this is because he's brown? Are you nuts? Don't I get enough of this crap from the political left? I don't know. Maybe they have an opening at the Democratic Party of Hamilton County for you. But this kind of argument is disqualifying, if not just completely insane. What are you doing? You know you're full of crap when you say it. Because if you don't know you're full of crap when you say it, well, then you might actually believe it. And that is nonsense, because there is no precedent for it regarding Diego Morales, and there is no story about it now. There is only his actions, the trips, and who paid for it. Yes, there's the whole basketball game. There is the hiring of the brother-in-law. There is, of course, the job itself and whether or not we think he's doing a good job. There are things at play. Never mind the chief of staff. Was she legally in the country? Turn off the music, Carl. Turn it off. There are a million things at play here. You want to make it about race? I got five microphones, no waiting. You defend the position. If you're not going to defend the position, I'm serious. Leave of absence. This is madness. And you damn well owe Hoosiers an apology, Mario. Today, Matt Bear has traffic.
1: Westbound 70 crash in the north split, backed up to Sherman Drive for a delay of 7 minutes. 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Matt Bear. At WIBC traffic.
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14: Coming up in 2 minutes from the Price Point Comfort Mitsubishi Electric Studios, the weather could cause some issues for you this week in Indiana. A man in a wheelchair lost his life in Indianapolis. You'll hear how and what police know so far. And the Bears to Indiana? Well, Governor Mike Braun discusses that. Those stories and more after Fox News on 93 WIBC. 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
15: Stand down. I'm Chris Foster, Fox News. President Trump on Truth Social posts Israel and Iran must immediately stop shooting after the first missile launches since a ceasefire was declared in April.
16: More explosions rock the Iranian capital of Tehran as the Israelis are going on the offensive after they came under a significant Iranian ballistic missile attack overnight. This all started yesterday afternoon when the IDF struck the Lebanese capital of Beirut. They were going after a Hezbollah command and control center there in response to rocket and drone attacks over their northern border. Now, the Iranians shortly after threatened to target Israel for hitting their largest proxy in the region and later launched four waves of ballistic missiles at this country.
15: Fox's Trey Yingst in Tel Aviv, Israel. In the Los Angeles mayor's race, Democrat Nitya Raman passes Republican Spencer Pratt with about 72% of ballots counted.
17: Incumbent Karen Bass will advance, but she's facing a runoff because she could not muster 50% of the vote, and this is a real horse race now to challenge her in the general election.
15: Fox's Doug Luzada, President Trump calls that race and the still uncalled California governor's primary race both crooked. It's primary day in Maine tomorrow. Democrat Senate candidate Graham Platter at a town hall event in Portland did not bring up and was not asked about allegations he's mistreated women. He says he'll work to rebuild American infrastructure.
18: We're going to build it in a way that doesn't just prioritize the bottom lines of private equity firms or hedge funds or corporations. We're going to do it to prioritize the well-being and decency of every single person in this country.
15: Maine Governor Janet Mills is still on the Democrats' primary ballot, but stopped campaigning far behind Platner in the polls. The Democrats are trying to take away Republican Susan Collins' Senate seat. Six people are stabbed at Penn Station in New York City, at least one with wounds described as serious. A man is in custody. No word on a potential motive. 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
19: 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On the level. On the go.
14: A mix of showers and heat. Starting to see some sunshine, and it's 71 in downtown Indy. I'm John Herrick. Here's what's trending at 7:02. Rain will fall throughout Indiana both today and Tuesday. Casey Crosby at the National Weather Service in Indianapolis explains what he believes will happen after that.
8: I think what's going to happen is once we get past Tuesday, it does look like it's going to dry out for the most part. I mean, there's a slight chance that we could see a pop-up thunderstorm any afternoon later in the week, but at this point, it's looking mostly dry as compared to the Monday and Tuesday when it definitely looks pretty wet across most of the state.
14: He says it's going to be a hot and muggy week, too, so he's telling you to stay hydrated and take frequent breaks if you're working outside. More on your forecast with Fox 59 in a moment. A man in a wheelchair hit by a car and killed Sunday night on the south side of Indianapolis. IMPD says it was at the intersection of East Raymond and Shelby Streets at around 10 o'clock, and the driver drove off after hitting the man. Since March of last year, there have been at least 6 serious injury or fatal crashes along Raymond Street, and that is counting Sunday night's incident. In Cumberland, police believe an autistic boy wandered away from his home and was hit by a car just after 2:30 Sunday morning, and the driver sped off there. That boy also died. Now police are trying to find the driver. People in Greenwood stunned about the shooting that happened right by the Our Lady of Greenwood Festival Friday night. A teenager was arrested.
10: Attendees say the shooting doesn't represent their community, and there's never room for violence, especially on church grounds.
13: And that doesn't need to be in Greenwood. That needs to be nowhere, actually. People need to take better control of their kids, and if you can't trust them, don't let them leave. Stay with them at all times, especially not at a fair.
10: And since the suspect is a juvenile in this case, information still limited until the prosecutor makes a final charging decision.
14: And that's Fox 59's Max Lewis reporting. The woman he spoke to from Greenwood is Amber Helton. She goes to that festival as often as she can. Indiana Governor Mike Braun more confident than ever that the Chicago Bears are coming to Indiana. This is what he told Fox and Friends Weekend.
19: We should know couple weeks to a month, but we've made it easy all along the way. And when they do come to Hammond, Indiana, they're going to get a lot more stadium for the money they spend.
14: Of course, the Bears can always change their mind, and leaders in Chicago believe they can still make that happen. As for how fans feel about it, here's Jake McDaniel.
20: Fans say Illinois dropped the ball in the battle for the Bears, including this man who spoke to Fox 59.
21: They should have taken this a little more serious, with a little more urgency. I get there's a lot of things going on, but this is what you do.
20: The Bears Board of Directors voted recently to move forward with stadium development plans in Hammond. There's no set spot for where a stadium would go, but Hammond pitched a site at its public golf course at Wolf Lake. Jake McDaniel, 93 WIBC Mobile News.
14: And the Indiana Department of Natural Resources hosted their final free fishing day for the summer on Sunday. If you missed out on it, though, you'll have one final opportunity this year on September 26th. The DNR says the purpose of free fishing days is to encourage participation in fishing while also allowing people to experience Indiana's natural resources. I'm John Herrick, on the level, on the go, and on WIBC.com. 7:05 with traffic on the fives, Matt Bear.
1: You got it, John. Look at a westbound 70 at the north split crash on the local ramp. The one that goes southbound, 6570, takes you to Michigan Street, Ohio Street, all over the place downtown. The left lane is blocked. And traffic is backed up on 70 to Emerson Avenue, a 9-minute delay. South side, northbound 65, slow Raymond into the south split. 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Don't let the oil light out drama. Head to Take 5, stay in your car. In and out in about 10 minutes, get back to your day. I'm Matt Bear. With traffic on the fives, follow us at WIBC Traffic.
0: Jim O'Brien, Fox 59, meteorologist. What are we feeling, sir?
22: Hey, good morning, guys. Yeah, a cloudier day shaping up after a weekend that brought highs in the upper 80s. With the added cloud cover today and scattered rain chances, thunderstorms in the mix off and on throughout late morning into the afternoon. Still muggy, but we're only going to reach a high right around 81 degrees here in downtown. So a cooler day, but still quite muggy. Heading into tonight, we'll keep the rain chances going. Still humid, a low tonight down to 71. Now tomorrow, early rain chances will start to warm things up tomorrow afternoon. Still another very muggy afternoon. Look for a high at 86 and still a slight afternoon storm chance. Things really start heating up by Wednesday into Thursday. Upper 80s, lower 90s. As rain chances start to diminish a little bit more, we'll have much more on that weekend forecast in the days ahead.
0: The sound effects are provided by Carl, not me. That was Carl who played over you with sound effects.
22: How dare him?
0: Fine. Yeah, I know. I know. It is hard to find good help these days.
22: I'm telling you, I'm just glad I could help out this morning. Amber's off all week.
0: I know. She's out there doing very important things, from what we're told.
22: Landscaping pretty much all week for her. She might make it up to her lake house. I know we were talking about lake houses last week. She mentioned that.
0: Yeah. We don't have lake houses here. We're in radio.
22: I've got a lake house.
0: Case rested. Case.
22: Actually, I don't. The family does. The family, not me.
0: Ah, the family. The family. There it is. Yeah. Or as he would say, mi familia. Right. We get it. We understand. We get it. We know when Jim O'Brien talks about the family, we understand exactly what's happening. You know what I mean? Yeah, you know what I mean.
22: You do realize my last name's O'Brien, unless I'm in the Irish Mafia.
0: First of all, there's no such thing as the Mafia. Why would you say that out loud?
22: Exactly.
0: Why would you say, what's wrong with you?
22: I don't know. What did I do?
0: My gosh.
22: There?
0: It's like... All right, but because of your Irish roots, I'll do it better. There you go.
22: Nice.
0: There it is.
22: Gotta love
0: Jim
22: Sopranos.
0: O'Brien, Fox 59 meteorologist. We'll talk to you soon. 70 degrees in the American Standard Cooling Weather Center. The time is 7:08.

0: finals tonight. The WNBA in an absolute tailspin, it seems. It's all just nutty. Tony Katz, 93 WIBC. Good morning. JMB joins us. He is the voice of sports at Indiana, 93.5, 107.5, The Fan. Game three, the Knicks are up 2-0 over the Spurs. It's been 27 years since they've been in a finals. And maybe it was longer. This very much looks like this is all theirs. All they have to do is just keep pounding on these guys. It doesn't seem like the Spurs physically can keep up. How do you see it?
1: Hey, Tony, good morning to you. 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Smith Plumbing and Drains at 317-927-7186. Yeah, it's been really a dominant performance, a very impressive performance by the Knicks so far. Here's how I start. I thought that the Pacers helped them out in a couple of different ways. One was a year ago, it taught them what was necessary, and I'll get to this in just a second, to advance in the Eastern Conference to the NBA championship, and that was to make sure you don't run your team into the ground during the regular season. Tom Thibodeau for the Knicks, their head coach a year ago, did that. He always went with basically a five-guy rotation, and by the time you roll around this deep in the postseason, they were worn out. They were simply worn out, and the Pacers would run them off the floor. Well, enter Mike Brown, their new head coach. He has more of a philosophy of using the bench. You see guys like Landry Shamet coming in, giving them really solid play, solid minutes. That has helped them a great deal because they're not worn down and injured and dinged up as they were a year ago. Plus, they have the ultimate closer in Jalen Brunson. Now, part two of that is simply put, the Pacers not being involved in the Eastern Conference set up just a glorious pathway for the Knicks to advance, and you saw that because the rest of the Eastern Conference stinks. And without the Pacers and their 19-win gap season, the Knicks had a cakewalk all the way to where they are right now. And they've ridden that crest, that wave of a great deal of success against what we've seen in the first two games. It looks like San Antonio is not ready for prime time. Talented as heck, young, but not ready at this point for what the Knicks are willing to offer them. And I would guess later on tonight in Game 3 that will be much more the case.
0: Talented as heck, not ready for prime time. Is that the Indiana fever? Because we've got all the people. We've got everything. We can't seem to put it together. There seems to be infighting after infighting story as Caitlin Clark versus Coach Stephanie White, and everything's fine, not fine. Listen, there could be conflict between a coach and a player. I don't have any issue with this whatsoever. But again, it's a question of whether or not this league wants a level of success. I'll let you talk about the league if you choose, but more talking about the fever. What is with this team?
1: Got to play through stuff right here, Tony, on both ends. And I thought that against Atlanta Thursday, for example, I thought with all that other stuff that was swirling around and some of that they invited onto themselves, they really did a lot of criticism that comes with being a member of the Indiana Fever and playing alongside Caitlin Clark. I thought that they brought that on themselves earlier last week. But they turned things around, played really well start to finish against Atlanta. Unfortunately, in New York on Saturday, they didn't close it, and that is part of this. They are talented enough, but you got to be talented enough and focused enough to do it and get it done on both ends. And this is just about basketball. This is not any of this other crap that other people want to bring up and talk about. It's about the basketball, and I mean everybody. And it starts with Caitlin Clark on both ends. And worry about the basketball you're playing, not about what's going on, and especially with the officiating. Tony, the officials in the NBA stink. So it would stand to reason that the officials of the WNBA are not going to be any better whatsoever. But you got to play through it, especially if you have the expectations and you're talented enough to do it, which the Fever are. Simply put, they have been average and or less so far, and that is not what you have to be if you're them. They have better basketball within. You got to find it on both ends.
0: And before I let you go, NHL Stanley Cup finals taking place. You've got the Golden Knights 2-1 over the Carolina Hurricanes. They were up 4-0. Carolina ties it up 4-4. They win. Vegas wins in double overtime. The Golden Knights going to pick up another trophy in the span of, what is it, 5 years?
1: Yeah, Tony, what's funny about it, too, is they were a discombobulated mess during the regular season and made changes and then got going in the playoffs. That was one of the best games I've ever seen. I mean, you get the Golden Knights, go up 4-0, Canes come storming back, tied up. You go double overtime, and then the Knights end up winning. You know, Marner was incredible. It's funny. These are by far, Tony, the best two teams in the Stanley Cup final. That's exactly what you want, because these are, even with Colorado, the most wins during the regular season, the upstart Montreal Canadiens, these are the best two teams. And I still think this is going to be an incredible series, because these two teams go at one another on, again, both ends. And you saw that the other night, which was one of the best hockey games you will ever see, and the Stanley Cup final has been spectacular so far.
0: Jim V, the voice of sports in Indiana, 93.5, 107.5, The Fan, every day at 3 o'clock. Be sure to catch him. Guys, we've got much more show ahead. Keep it right here. Tony Katz, 93 WIBC. Good morning.
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0: 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What's happening?
3: All right, Tony. Crash westbound 70 in the north. Split backs us up to Emerson Avenue for a 9-minute delay. And coming up from the south side, crash northbound 65 after Raymond Street. It's on the right shoulder, still causing slow. That is a construction zone. So we're tight from Raymond up to Washington Street. 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Head to Take 5. Stay in your car. In and out. In about 10 minutes, get back to your day. I'm Matt Baer. With traffic on the fives, follow us at WIBC Traffic.
0: We have got 70 degrees in the American Standard Cooling Weather Center. The time is 7:15.
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0: 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The popcorn moment. Let's go. It's a story you need to hear to believe, then grab your popcorn, because there is more. I almost changed gears and decided to address some madness that I saw on the social media. Some opinion stuff regarding Michael Beckwith, the lieutenant governor, who has put himself in the position of saying, hey, if you're outraged by that, don't forget to click, which is his goal. Michael Beckwith is not interested in being a lieutenant governor. Michael Beckwith is interested in being a podcaster and a social media influencer. And every single thing he has done points in that direction and that direction only. It just does. But I said, no, I'm going to stay on target. I'm going to stay focused on the subject at hand. And just a real quick moment about this guy, Scott Pelley. And you say to me, Tony, Scott Pelley, I thought he didn't matter. He doesn't. I want to share with you how the left self-soothes. Scott Pelley was one of the hosts there of 60 Minutes. And Scott Pelley didn't like the fact that Barry Weiss had come on to lead the news department, and that a new guy by the name of Nick Bilton, who I know nothing about, was brought on to be executive producer of 60 Minutes, and accused them of murdering the network and destroying the show. And Scott Pelley told Bilton that he has no business doing this. He's not qualified, those kinds of things. And they still tried to find a way to work with Scott Pelley, and Scott Pelley got fired. And rightfully so. Rightfully so. It's not his network. It's not his show. Never believe your own hype. Well, in an interview with the New York Times, Scott Pelley explained to you why he got fired. Because this, see, I don't know the correct terminology in the world of psychology. Right? Is it cognitive dissonance? Is that what we're about to hear? What is it? Is it projection? You tell me.
1: What do you hope your departure does? What do you hope will happen now?
2: My hope is that the leadership of Paramount will say to themselves, okay, this isn't working. We have respected journalists saying that there is a thumb on the scale for one political party over another. And there's a subtle political bias that I've never seen at 60 Minutes before or at CBS News before. We can save this. It's possible to land this plane, but right now, CBS News, in my view, is on fire.
0: Barry Weiss was absolutely right to fire him. I'm sorry it didn't happen 6 months ago. You think that now there's a thumb on the scale? Now? For those of us who have been the victims, if you will, using in its most loose and general term, of media bias. This is not only laughable, this is surreal. And it is a as perfect a reason to fire Scott Pelley, because that is to be disconnected from reality. Completely disconnected from reality and from what is true. But let's now go in a different direction with this. Let us say that with the Ellisons now owning Paramount and with Barry Weiss now in charge, they're going to be more Trump-friendly. I would say two things. First, I want news to be news. I want commentary to be commentary. Secondly, seems to work for CNN and MS Now going the other way, so why shouldn't CBS do it? Do we really need another Fox? That's the question they're asking over at CBS. Do we really need another Fox? And my answer is, let's find out. I don't think pushing away from leftism is putting your thumb on the scale for conservatism. But hey, if that's the way CBS wants to go and actually put their thumb on the scale, let's see what happens. Maybe it'll make them a whole lot of money. Scott Pelley is not the arbiter. And I'll say it again, the reason that you don't have to care about Scott Pelley is that who cares about Scott Pelley? I don't care if he has a job. Nothing matters with this guy. And it shouldn't to you. But there are two ways to take this. First is the laughable construct that Pelley puts together here, which flies in the face of everything that you see and know. And then there's the other way to take it, which is, yeah, okay, they're doing this. It was fine for CNN. It was fine for MSNBC, which is now MS Now. If it's fine for them, it's fine for CBS. It's fine. ABC has done it with the hiring of George Stephanopoulos. Never mind everything else they've ever done. They've done it with over there at NBC. I'll get into the President Trump walking off of Kristen Welker's set on Meet the Press, which Welker deserved. She deserved. There comes a moment where the interview is done. You don't understand that the California vote is absolutely being stolen? What proof do you have? We're watching it happen. That's the proof. Every day, it's another batch of votes. Every day, well, we can't count in one day. We need to take our time. It's allowing votes to show up 7 days, 10 days later and still be counted. We're watching the fraud happen in real time. And people are like, you can't prove the fraud. All right, we're done with you. We don't have to talk to you. To quote the Jerky Boys, I don't have to talk to you, Jerky. We move on. By the way, who had me quoting the Jerky Boys today? No one? No one? No. That's what I thought. Matt Bear has traffic on the fives. And my shoes fell off. What's going on?
3: Westbound 70 crash in the north split exiting to southbound 6570. This has us backed up to Emerson Avenue for a delay of 6 minutes. Northbound 65, stop and go after Keystone Avenue into the south split, a 5 minute delay. Southeast side, northbound 465, slows after 74 up to Brookville Road. Inbound 69, slow roll off 106 past 96. And on the north side, westbound 465, tied from Michigan Road over to 865. 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
4: 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We'll recap a busy weekend and have a lot of fun. We start right after the news at 3.
0: You do not have to live with pain. 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
4: 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Monday Gun Day with Guy Relford. We'll recap a busy weekend and have a lot of fun. We start right after the news at 3.
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8: A rainy and muggy week that lies ahead. Partly cloudy and 71 in downtown Indy. Radar showing rain entering southern Indiana right now. I'm John Herrick. This report is brought to you by the Michalis Corporation. Here's what's trending at 731. Casey Crosby is a meteorologist with the National Weather Service in Indianapolis. Here's what's catching his attention.
9: The biggest threat really will be the flooding threat, which is still a fairly significant threat.
8: He says some parts of Indiana, like the western portion, for example, have already gotten several inches of rain over the last few days. So the more rain that falls, the worse the flooding can become. Israel says it's launched retaliatory airstrikes across large portions of Iran, despite President Trump's request that it not do so. Former U.S. Ambassador to Oman, Mark Sievers, says tensions over Iran appear to be growing between Israel and the United States.
10: They seem to be headed somewhat in different directions. Part of that is over Lebanon and how to keep Lebanon separate from the Gulf issue.
8: Strikes were earlier today. Israel says all those attacks were intercepted. President Trump has said earlier that he was going to call Prime Minister Benjamin Netanyahu to ask that Israel not retaliate. Tension between President Trump and Kristen Welker on NBC's Meet the Press on Sunday.
11: A one-sided crooked network. Sorry, let's call it quits because I've had enough.
8: The president got up and ended the interview early. He kept trying to argue that certain elections were rigged while Welker challenged him on that. He called her crooked as well as other media outlets. King Charles meets Ukraine's president today after the UK and others set out five conditions for peace. Fox's Jonathan Savage.
12: President Vladimir Zelensky's meeting with King Charles underscores British political and personal support for Ukraine. A mini summit took place in Downing Street yesterday with the leaders of the UK, Ukraine, France and Germany. They've now set out five conditions for reaching a just and lasting deal to end the war with Russia. The conditions include an end to fighting, starting negotiations from the current position on the battlefield and robust security guarantees for Ukraine. The leaders also said the United States needs to play a role in the peace process. Jonathan Savage, Fox News.
8: An Indiana National Guard member who also served as a private with Indianapolis firefighters died late last week. Jake McDaniel reports.
13: The Indiana National Guard and the Indianapolis Fire Department on Friday announced the unexpected death of 34-year-old Sergeant Nathaniel Thomas. Thomas was away from his civilian career on orders in Fort Bragg, North Carolina, but he wasn't participating in a training event at the time. Thomas leaves behind his wife Morgan and their five children. His family is asking for privacy during this difficult time. Jake McDaniel, 93 WIBC Mobile News.
8: And they're trying to figure out how he died. The World Cup is back in North America for the first time since 1994. Teams are arriving at training sites across the continent as group stage begins for the Global Soccer Tournament beginning on Thursday. The opening game is in Mexico City with Mexico taking on South Africa before the U.S. team kicks off on Friday for their opener against Paraguay in Los Angeles. The tournament features 48 countries from around the world and will be held in 16 cities across North America, with 11 of them in the U.S., 3 in Mexico, and 2 in Canada. And sports on WIBC, brought to you by Ball State Athletics. Visit ballstatesports.com. Though the Chicago Bears have said they will pursue a stadium in Hammond, Indiana, there's still a process to make that a reality. Indiana Governor Mike Braun said on Sunday to News Nation that he feels they're ready.
14: It's still got due diligence, but this is definitely a big threshold and I think justifies all the work we put into it to date.
8: Braun issued the reminder that in real estate, you don't have a deal, though, until you ink it. The Indianapolis Colts begin mandatory minicamp tomorrow. The Athletic is reporting that they are considering making a move for veteran pass rusher Joey Bosa. A late night outside St. Louis in IndyCar.
15: Joseph Newgarden sees the twin checkered flag. He goes to victory lane. He wins the Bomarito Automotive Group 500. Marcus Ericsson with a great drive has to settle for second. Christian Rasmussen, fresh off that new contract, finishes third.
8: The call from Mark Janes on the IMS Radio Network. After a couple of rain delays, the NTT IndyCar Series went the full distance in the Bomarito 500. Joseph Newgarden picking up his second win of the season. I'm John Herrick on the Level, on the go, and on WIBC.com. 7:35 with traffic on the fives. Matt Bear.
3: All right, John, looking to westbound 72, southbound 6570 in the north split. It is a crash, and we're banked up to Emerson Avenue. Delayed 10 minutes. South side crash, northbound 65 after Raymond. Still slow in that south side construction zone on northbound from Keystone up to the south split. An 8-minute delay. Southeast side, northbound 465, stop and go 74 past Workville Road. East side, northbound 465, tied after 72 Penn Pike. Inbound 69 slows before and after 96. 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North of Greencastle at the intersection of 36 and 231. 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I'm Matt Bear with traffic on the fives. Follow us at WIBC Traffic.
16: Thank you, Matthew Bear. Thank you. 71 degrees in the American Standard Cooling Weather Center. The time is 7:36.
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17: June 8th, 1776. 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Some delegates were ready. 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New York, Pennsylvania, and South Carolina asked for more time. 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Independence. 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

0: Today on the Marketplace, is this really an acceptable Father's Day gift? Tony Katz, 93 WIBC. Good morning. Good to be with you during downtime. Clearing my head, getting ready for what's next on the show. I find myself on Facebook Marketplace. Cool stuff, odd stuff, weird stuff, strange stuff. 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Just text my name, Tony, to 46220 to get started. And let me tell you, Matt Baer, he joins me right now. It's been a very odd and interesting weekend. I have not been out and about this much in a while.
1: Mm.
0: There were sightings of me in places.
1: Carmichael.
0: All right. Well, so close. I was at Cake Bake Shop.
1: Oh.
0: I picked up a cake for someone. My kid graduated and was going to a grad party. And one of the kids had mentioned that he's crazy about Cake Bake Shop. So I got him a Cake Bake cake. And now I need a second mortgage. But they do great work. And I know there was a weird story about them in the IBJ. And I wonder how many times things like this happen, but I think Gwen has done an incredible job of growing the place and the place now in Disney and everything else, and everybody seemed to be happy, and the food was lovely. So I did that, and then I went to high school graduation parties.
1: Oh, my goodness.
0: I know, right? It's like I should go home right now. And then I'll tell you this. I told you that I have this 2009 Hummer H3, and it wasn't working. Electrical issue, fuse box issue. And a guy in our chat room, Patrick, is like, I want to buy the car. I'm like, I can't sell you the car. It's just weird. He goes, I know how to do this. I know how to do this. I took it to two different mechanics. Electrical issue, fuse box issue. You can't find a new fuse box. We don't know what to tell you. I'm like, all right. Shows up with a tow truck. I meet him. I meet his mom. They're lovely. They are lovely. We're chatting. We're hanging out. I'm smoking a cigar. They're like, this is cool. They take the truck. 24 hours later, Patrick sends me a video. Hey, Tony, I got the truck running. If you want it back, you can have it back.
1: Oh, my goodness.
0: True story. And I'm like, nope. I sold it. I am not that guy. So that happened this weekend. It's been crazy.
1: Yeah, sounds like it.
0: I saw people. I bought cake. I sold a car. Some guy got it running just by basically looking at it and going, oogity boogity.
1: I can't believe he bought a truck, a Hummer, that was having an electrical issue and a fuse box problem.
0: See, this is what happens, by the way. This is what it sounds like.
1: Oogie boogie.
0: That's what it sounds like.
1: Oogie boogie.
0: When you have skills and you can fix things, it's amazing. You're afraid of nothing.
1: I don't know about that. I mean,
0: in a 24-hour period, he fixed it. Two different mechanics, like, oh, that's hosed. You're never gonna.
1: You make him start that truck for you and to see it.
0: He
1: actually
0: did.
1: Works. Oh, whatever.
0: He sent me a freaking video. He's like, I'm so sorry. I feel so guilty. You can have it back.
1: Was it It was a different truck.
0: It wasn't a different truck.
1: Sure, it was different color, different model and make.
0: And all of this brings us to the Marketplace, where I now have to ask the question, is this an acceptable Father's Day gift? Someone is selling a 33-inch tall, wood-carved bear holding a fish.
1: Let's see here, Tony Katz.
0: I posted it on my Twitter X at Tony Katz. You can see it for yourself. It is a bear. It's 33 inches tall, 7 inches square at the bottom. And he's holding a fish. I assume it's a he. I don't want to be sexist with the bear.
1: This is adorable. I think the bear has a look on his face like, what are you doing? What are you looking at me for? You know, and he's holding this wooden fish by the buttocks. And
0: right, by the tail. Oh, a fish doesn't have a buttocks.
1: Says you.
0: A fish does not have glutes.
1: What are you, a botanist?
0: Yes, that's it. I'm a botanist. Way to go full Ketanji Brown Jackson on me.
1: I'd love to get this for Dad. He'd be so confused.
0: Right?
1: He'd have no idea why I bought this for, but I think it's cool. I like it.
0: I guess you put it outside by the front door. I know you put it on the mantle.
1: Yeah.
0: The only thing great about this thing, because the bear does have this look like, you know, hand caught in the cookie jar kind of thing, is that if I had it, I would name it Matt.
1: Oh, that's very...
0: It would be Matt Bear.
1: Yeah, and then you, like, throw it out in the rain.
0: It'd be Matt Bear. That's your name.
1: Into the dumpster.
0: $50, you in or out for this thing?
1: I'm in. Let's send it to Dad. Can I just have them mail it directly to Dad? I'll send them to shipping, and they'll just shoot it on down to Florida, and that'll be that.
0: Maybe. All I know is I did look for the Bedazzled Dr. Pepper bottle, and I said I'll take it, and they asked, are you able to come get it? And go back and look at that over at WIBC.com, the Bedazzled Dr. Pepper bottle.
1: It's gonna take-
0: so now I have to plan a whole trip to get you that.
1: Get a U-Haul, right?
0: $50? You're in for the bear at
1: $50? Yeah, $50? I like this. I mean, he's just holding. He's going to eat that fish raw, which you know you can't eat raw fish. But he's going to do it. Since when?
0: Since the Japanese said, check this out.
1: Oh, yeah. Uh-huh. They're just surrounded by ocean. What do they know? He's just holding the fish by its butt.
0: What do they know?
1: Yeah.
0: Is this the argument?
1: Yeah, absolutely. It's a good one. It's based on empirical evidence, you know.
0: They know how to make a Walkman. They know how to get out of stagflation after 30-plus years. And they know never to attack us again. These are the things they know!
1: Brilliant people, I would say, actually. Yeah, I want this for Dad. He would like this. He'd dig this. This is fun. And my mom has, like, a really bizarre decorating style. She would find something to do with this. This would be fun.
0: You're her son. We're not surprised.
1: Thank you. Thank you very kindly.
0: 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Matt Bear has traffic on the fives. What's up, Matthew?
1: Westbound 70 coming in from the east side. It is a crash in the north split. Backs us up to Emerson Avenue for a delay of 9 minutes. Inbound 65 stop and go MLK to west. Northbound 65 on the south side slow after Keystone Avenue into the south split. A 7 minute delay. East side southbound 465 slow from 70 down to 74 delayed 4 minutes. Inbound 69 slows 96 to 460. On the northwest side, good morning, Pike Township. Slow on the northbound of 465 from 86th Street up to 865. 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I'm Matt Bear with traffic on the fives. Follow us at WIBC Traffic.
0: 71 degrees in the American Standard Cooling Weather Center. The time is 7:46.
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0: people pointing to the drama between President Trump and the host of Meet the Press, Kristen Welker, as they're speaking in Wisconsin. It's raining out, and they're in like a barn surrounded by John Deere's, and Trump's doing the interview. It's not an ideal place for an interview, but it's where they had set up, and it's raining, and he was like, yeah, let's go. And it got very contentious. Tony Katz, 93 WIBC, good morning, because it's a discussion of the California election.
1: It's happening right now in California. Right now, it's looking. Look at what's happening in California.
2: Where's the evidence to that?
1: It's 4 days.
2: The Republicans are doing well in California.
1: In California, it's... No, they're not. They're dropping fast because it's a rigged election. Let me tell you, it's 4 days, and they aren't even close to coming up with...
2: That's how they count.
1: You know why they're doing that? Because they're cheating on the election.
2: There's... What, do you have evidence to support that?
1: All I have to do is look. All I have to do is look.
2: That's not evidence.
1: And I listen. And I listen to people, and let's see what happens.
2: But, sir, that's not evidence.
1: Do you think it's appropriate?
2: That's how they count the votes.
1: Do you think it's appropriate?
0: How they count the votes is the proof of the fraud. And let's stop being children about this. Let's stop being dumb people. That includes people on my social media feed. That includes Kristen Welker. That includes everybody. You create a system of mail-in ballots. You create a system that allows for the counting of ballots days after the election is over. You only invite the opportunity for fraud. And in California, you have Spencer Pratt, who was in second place by a country mile, and now all of a sudden, after they've counted the ballots, third, he will not make the runoff. Oh, I can handle losing. Losing is fine. I don't live in Los Angeles. And if they want to vote between a communist in Rahman and a communist in the current incumbent, Karen Bass, who let the city burn to the ground, screw the people of Los Angeles, whatever they want to do. But everything about this race, everything about what we're seeing in California should lead you in one direction. Our Secretary of State race is going to matter quite a bit. And you have to overwhelm at the polls. You have to get out and vote.

0: I have been in on this subject and on this argument for years, going back to the stupid people in Georgia who were saying, stop the stealing, we shouldn't show up to vote. They were dumb people. You have to so overwhelm by showing up that they can't actually get over the threshold of the cheating. What's the proof? Watch. Look, the president is correct on this.
1: Appropriate that they have an election and 5 days later they're nowhere close to picking
2: state a winner. Local officials acknowledge they are slow. They're urging
1: they're urging the votes
2: to be counted quickly. That's how they
1: they're
2: vote in
1: crooked,
2: California.
1: Just like you're crooked. Your press is crooked and meet the press is crooked.
2: To be fair, I'm not crooked, but let's
1: really
2: let's
1: well
2: continue.
1: You play right into their hands.
2: Let's continue.
1: You're either crooked or you're stupid.
0: Yeah, it went rough, but his argument is sound. Maybe not the presentation. I can appreciate you not liking that. How could you possibly buy into this? How could you think that this is normal? Well, that's the way they do it. Maybe the way they do it is indeed the fraud. And then Trump said, I had enough.
1: You play right into their hands with this rep. You know that these elections are rigged. Your network knows that they're rigged. You know that I won an election in a landslide. And I got 94% bad press.
2: But, Mr. President,
1: you know why
2: you've
1: I got
2: never
1: that?
2: Presented
1: because you have no
2: evidence.
1: Credibility.
2: But you've never presented evidence that it was rigged. Let's keep talking about I want to talk about Todd.
1: You have more evidence. There's more evidence than ever presented.
2: Let's.
0: And then he said, I'm done here. We're going to get more into this. And we have to go win in November. Matt Barris, traffic.
3: Westbound 70 stopped Emerson to the north. Split because of a crash, a 14-minute delay. 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Matt Barris, WIBC traffic.
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11: Coming up in 2 minutes from the Price Point Comfort Mitsubishi Electric Studios, you can expect a warm-up this week, but what also accompanies it across Indiana? Police in Indianapolis say they're stunned at what happened to a man in a wheelchair Sunday night. 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
12: That's enough for now. I'm Chris Foster, Fox News. Iran and Israel have been back at it, firing missiles at each other, and now Iran's military says it's finished with strikes, but warns there will be harsher attacks if Israel resumes attacks on Lebanon.
13: After a two-month ceasefire, Israel and Iran are back trading fire, and Iran is blaming the United States. Israel carried out airstrikes in western and central Iran after Iran fired missiles at northern Israel. The Israelis have also hit an Iranian petrochemical plant, the first such attack on energy infrastructure since early April.
12: Fox's Jonathan Savage. President Trump's demanding that the shooting stop. He tells the Financial Times newspaper he calls the shots, and Israeli Prime Minister Benjamin Netanyahu won't have any choice but to accept any peace deal his administration works out with Iran. Five people are stabbed at Penn Station in New York City.
14: One suspect was taken into custody. He was described as being emotionally disturbed. According to the fire department, one person suffered serious injuries, four people have moderate or minor injuries, and six people altogether were taken to the hospital.
12: Fox's Alex Hogan in Bedminster, New Jersey. President Trump spent the weekend at his golf resort there before attending Game 3 of the NBA Finals in New York tonight at Madison Square Garden, above that train station where the stabbing took place. At least 38 people are reported killed in an earthquake in the Philippines, a powerful one, magnitude 7.8.
15: Officials say at least 200 are hurt. Right now, rescue crews are focusing their efforts on General Santos City. That is where people are reportedly trapped after multiple buildings collapsed. The quake has since triggered 138 aftershocks.
12: Fox's Ashley Strohmeyer. At least 13 of those deaths are in a landslide, and there is tsunami damage reported in at least one village on the southern Philippines coast. Smaller waves are measured in Indonesia and in Palau and as far away as southern Japan. 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
11: A week where you can expect a warm-up. Rain has moved into the southern portions of Indiana, partly cloudy and 73 in the Circle City. I'm John Herrick. Here's what's trending at 8:02. And just how warm is it supposed to get? Well, Casey Crosby at the National Weather Service in Indianapolis explains.
17: It's definitely going to feel like midsummer, even though it's just early mid-June. It'll feel more like late July.
11: With intermittent storms expected throughout the week on top of the rain that fell this past weekend, Crosby is urging you to watch out for flooding. More on your forecast with Fox 59 in a moment. A man in a wheelchair hit and killed Sunday night in Indianapolis.
18: This was the scene at East Raymond and Shelby Streets right around 10 p.m. on Indy's near south side. According to IMPD, witnesses say a white truck hit the person in a wheelchair, then drove away from the scene. Officers believe the pedestrian was in the median when the crash happened. Police are still searching for the suspect.
11: That's Fox 59 Scott Hansen reporting. There have been at least either six serious injury or fatal crashes along Raymond Street since March of last year. A six-year-old boy who went missing on Saturday night was later found dead in a pond in Plainfield. The Plainfield Police Department said Sunday morning that not long after the boy was found in the pond, they tried to save him, but it was too late. His name is Muhammad Amin Muhammad. They don't think he was wearing any shoes when he went missing, and they believe he likely wandered away from his home. A person lost their life in broad daylight on the west side of Indianapolis Saturday afternoon. Someone fired shots on West 10th Street just after 4 o'clock that day. A woman was hit by the gunfire, rushed to a hospital, and did not survive. IMPD Sergeant Amanda Hipschman believes it was some kind of argument that led up to this.
19: We've got to learn to solve problems and solve conflicts without violence, and unfortunately that's not what happened here today, and a family is now grieving the loss of this female.
11: She says they've detained and questioned several people, but the investigation is far from over. Indiana Governor Mike Braun spoke to Fox and Friends Weekend about the Chicago Bears moving ahead with plans to develop a stadium in Hammond.
20: They're going to have a better place with more confidence that it's going to play out. We're going to welcome them. Chicago Bears being in Indiana, what a wonderful thing to be able to work through.
11: The Illinois House Speaker says lawmakers will continue to debate the proposed new stadium over the summer. Some sports journalists discussed that move. Jake McDaniel reports.
21: While the move isn't a done deal, Fox 59 Colts insider Mike Chappell told Fox 59,
22: Illinois is playing chicken with the Bears, and at some point, you've got to turn or go head on.
21: And because of a 75-mile marketing limit through the NFL, there wouldn't be any overlap between the Bears and the Indianapolis Colts. Still, sports journalist Mark Monteith also tells Fox 59 it would be strange for Indiana to have two NFL franchises.
23: A lot of people regard Hammond and that area as a suburb of Chicago and don't really think of that as Indiana, but it certainly is.
21: The Colts say they're happy for the Bears and they hope the move brings economic development to Northwest Indiana. Jake McDaniel, 93 WIBC Mobile News.
11: And I'm John Herrick on the level, on the go, and on WIBC.com. 8:05 with traffic on the fives, Matt Bear.
3: Hey, good morning, John. Looking at westbound 70 in the north, but it's a crash on the exit. The southbound 65-70 backs us up to Emerson, 7-minute delay. Inbound 65 at Stahl, blocking the right lane at west. We're backed up to the White River Bridge, a 2-minute delay. South side, northbound 65, grinding Keystone Avenue up to the south. Well, that is construction costing us an extra 5 minutes. North side, westbound 465, time from Bimford over to Keystone Avenue. 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With traffic on the fives, follow us at WIBC Traffic.
0: Jim O'Brien, Fox 59 meteorologist. What are we feeling today?
24: Good morning, guys. Yeah, hey, cloudier skies out there to begin our day. That's going to translate to rain chances by late morning, early afternoon. Not all day rain, but definitely going to contend with it from time to time, and a better chance here in downtown compared to what we had over the weekend. Again, look for a high today up to 81. There will be a few thunderstorms redeveloping this afternoon into the early evening. So another unsettled day, but I think a cooler day. We hit 88 on Sunday. Today's high only 81. Tonight, rain and thunderstorm chances will continue. Very muggy for tonight, down to 71, and then there's going to be an early shower chance on Tuesday. Then we're actually going to start to warm up. A lot of dry time Tuesday afternoon. Very tropical, a high at about 86. We'll make a run at 88 on Wednesday, and a high on Thursday up to 90 degrees. There is going to be a break in the humidity. It looks like by the weekend, as rain chances start to move out slowly early on Sunday morning. So hang in there. Very unsettled week of weather. Not all day rain, but certainly a hot one is dialed in.
0: That's Jim O'Brien from Fox 59. Thank you, sir. 73 degrees in the American Standard Cooling Weather Center. The time is 8:07.

0: They're coming to Indiana. Tony Katz, 93 WIBC. Good morning. The Chicago Bears put out a statement on Friday, just after we had spoken with Governor Mike Braun, who could have made the announcement on the show, but he didn't. And there will be vindictiveness. I will get my comeuppance on the governor, and he will suffer. A statement from the chairman, George McCaskey, a statement from the president and CEO, Kevin Warren, quote, yesterday, the Chicago Bears, known as the Bears, the Chicago Bears Board of Directors met and voted to advance our stadium development project in Hammond, Indiana, with the exact site to be selected. We believe a world-class stadium project in Hammond will transform the region, connecting northwest Indiana to the south side of Chicago through the Loop and across neighborhoods and suburbs stretching north of the city. It will bring Chicagoland together and deliver new opportunities to its residents and businesses. Now, we should be clear. Ain't nothing done till it's done. And when the mayor of Chicago, Brandon Johnson, says, I won't believe anything until there's shovels in the ground in Hammond, he does have a point. He also is a fool, and he also did nothing to keep the Bears, and seeing him upset, kind of awesome. The statement from the governor of Illinois is, we could have gotten this done if it wasn't for the Chicago Bears. The Bears have built a storied legacy in Illinois for over 100 years, but have spent the last 6 years, and especially the last few months, shifting their position on a stadium location. That has hindered their progress. Today appears to be another instance of that after Illinois leaders have been working with the Bears in good faith. This is so horribly written. Governor Pritzker has always been clear that he wants the Bears to stay in Illinois and still remains open to a sensible solution that protects taxpayers. And then you've got people saying, well, see, the problem is Indiana's given up everything and Illinois won't play that game. Not giving up everything. I can appreciate the people who say we have no interest in any public funding for these projects. We don't want to do public funding for billionaires. I can appreciate the argument. I can equally, and I more so appreciate the argument, that what we are about to do is build out an opportunity for the region. We're about to grow our opportunities. And it isn't writing a check. It is saying we won't charge the taxes. Now, I have always believed in not charging the taxes. I always believe in finding another way. And I think it's acceptable to say, how could we do this deal so quickly and yet we can't do property taxes well at all? I think that is a fine argument. But the arguments, I believe, are siloed. It is not one or the other. It is both. It is both. Is this picking winners and losers? No. This is allowing Northwest Indiana a chance to grow, which benefits all of us. I'm not opposed to this deal. I am opposed to buying out their lease. The story was from Russ McQuaid, I believe, had the story at Fox 59. They still owed like $90 million on their lease, or they'd have to pay that to break their lease with Soldier Field. Well, that's on them. I'm not paying that. This isn't like changing your cell phone plan. You come on over to us and we'll pay off your phone. I'm not going to be a part of that. Not at all. This is not, oh my gosh, Indiana gave away the farm. As per the editorial board of Chicago Tribune, the inability of Illinois political leaders to get their act together so as to put an alternative on the table in the face of Indiana's aggressive move to poach the Bears is a stinging indictment of the state's politicians. Correct. Let me give the translation, Illinois. We're better than you are. That's it. That is it, and the Bears get it. Could they stay in Illinois? Everything's possible. Nothing is done until it's done. But we have a better deal. We have a better opportunity. We provide the better playing field, quite literally. And after we get the Bears, we're going to go after the practice facilities. And then we're going to go after the players. And then, yes, indeed, we should go and look at other teams. But stop bringing up the Cubs. The Cubs are never moving. The Cubs. Cubs are never moving. Are we all insane? Wrigleyville? Some things cannot be duplicated, children. No. Let's not do that. Let's not be foolish. Let's not be silly. Let us not talk about the Chicago Cubs. Now, the White Sox. Huh. Yeah, I'll talk about that all day. Tony Katz, 93, WIBC. Good morning. 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
3: 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What you're dealing with is a moving target.
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3: And a woman, it's a jackrabbit jumping all over the place. 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
0: Traffic on the fives. 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
4: All right, Tony. North side crash westbound 465 at Allisonville Road on the left shoulder, causing stop and go traffic back to East 71st Street. A 10-minute delay. Inbound 65 stall in the right lane at west, backed up to the White River Bridge. And then westbound 70 crash in the north split, exiting to southbound 6570, backed up to Emerson for a 3-minute delay. South side, northbound 65 jams up from South Keystone Avenue into the South Split, delayed 3 minutes. 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
0: We have got ourselves 71 degrees, and it's going to be hot, and it's going to be humid, and it's just going to stink to high heaven. And that's the way it goes. We've got rain coming at noon, 73 degrees in the, sorry, not 71, 73, 73 degrees in the American Standard Cooling Center. The time is 8:16.
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0: So this Bears deal, as we were just discussing, and it's more than just bringing a football team. It's an opportunity. The question is Indiana really prepared to take it in all of the ways? And do we understand all the ways that there's an opportunity? Tony Katz, 93 WIBC. Good morning. Good to be with you. Gary Dick joins us from InsideIndianaBusiness.com on the Twitter X there at IIB. And Gary Dick, let's start with the statement. You, of course, have the story. Bears and State move toward formal stadium agreement as work happens behind the scenes. Your thoughts on the announcement, and what do you now know about the behind-the-scenes moves?
1: Well, obviously it was a big announcement that has raised a lot of eyebrows on both sides of the state line, if you will. I talked yesterday with Governor Mike Braun for about 15 minutes, and he made it clear. He said, listen, until the ink is dry on the paper, the deal is not done. But he said last week's decision late in the week by the board of directors of the Chicago Bears to move forward to advance plans to put a dome stadium in Hammond is the biggest threshold to date. And he says it puts the odds at probably 99%, 95 to 99%. It's not a done deal yet, but it's headed in that direction. So I think that's where things stand, A. B, he said he was not surprised because of the level of discussions that have been going on between the state and the Bears from the beginning. He said that both sides have been meeting twice a week, every week, since this first foray, since the Bears first reached out to the state of Indiana about 6 months ago on this potential stadium in Northwest Indiana. So that's where things are. There is a timeline now. The clock is ticking, if you will. The Bears, I think, have about 6 years left on their lease with the city of Chicago in Soldier Field. They're obviously not going to wait that long. The NFL is calling. The NFL wants a decision. The Bears know they have to make a decision. And I think basically reading the tea leaves, I think you're going to see something sooner rather than later in terms of an official announcement.
0: Well, it starts with the idea of a signed deal, right? So you've got a good breakdown over at InsideIndianaBusiness.com. It starts with a signed agreement between the Bears and state officials, which means everybody coming to Hammond, and there's going to be Governor Braun, and there's going to be Mayor Dick McDermott, who is going to cement his legacy and give him a great opportunity to run for higher office if he should choose to do so. And there's going to be the ceremonial table and the nice golden shovels, and they're going to have to do that whole thing. But now we're getting into the money. The real nuts and bolts of this is, what does this cost Hoosiers? Is the feel from your people, business community, those you've spoken to, that we're paying too high a price? Or is the feel that the, if you will, the tax giveaway, which often these things are, is absolutely fine for the tax opportunity that the city, the state, and the investment opportunity we're going to see otherwise?
1: I think generally speaking, Tony, in the business community and certainly in Northwest Indiana, largely, there's support for this deal. There is a feeling that this can be, and I hate to use the word because it's overused, but transformational for Northwest Indiana, a region that has suffered more than most regions around the state for the last several decades, but now is seeing momentum with a lot of big projects that are happening. They feel, in terms of the business community, that this can be transformational for the second largest economy in the state, one that has underperformed. You know, we have not seen the benefits, if you will, or the impact of Northwest Indiana that one might think you would over the years. This has the potential to change that, because Dome Stadium, it's about the Bears, obviously, but it's about a lot more. It's about a potential Super Bowl and Final Fours and a number of other events that would bring revenue, jobs, and those types of things to Northwest Indiana. So in terms of the tax package, that's a separate debate that goes on all over the country in terms of public support for some of these sports franchises. Is it the right thing to do? Is it not? That's an ongoing debate, but I think there's a lot of support for this Bears deal to happen in Northwest Indiana.
0: Talking to Gary Dick of InsideIndianaBusiness.com on the Twitter X at IIB. You know, I oppose the idea that you do things just for the taxes. I think that's a pretty ugly thing, but I do like the investment. So has there been a conversation amongst the General Assembly, business community, leaders in Lake and Porter County? What do they want to come with this. What, here we have this stadium project. So now there has to be a conversation about what comes next. What is it that we can add on to it, add around to it, create of this? Has there been a conversation of, well, if X, we're now going to go after Y and Z and hope those dominoes fall as well? And is that within the sports world or is that within another world?
1: I think both. And I think it's really a situation where there's so much energy and focus on getting this deal done, that bigger picture that you talk about, which is extremely important, has really not been thought through at this point. It's too early in the process. But if you think about it, you even look at the Bears statement, what the Bears talked about in that initial statement after the board of directors vote to move forward with plans, or to advance plans, I should say. They talked about creating this, bridge of sorts in this huge entertainment and economic development, a corridor, if you will, between Northwest Indiana and into Chicago, Chicagoland, if you will. So talking about this is really a regional project in Indiana, but also extending over to Chicago. So there is a bigger picture, to be sure, that goes beyond sports. And I think that will roll out once this deal would get done.
0: In order for there to be a connection into Chicagoland, and some people are questioning whether or not the Chicago Bears in a move could be now the Chicagoland Bears, right? You often see these things happen in some level of name change. Could you see that happen, or could it just be the Chicago Bears, which is certainly fine by me? Is Chicago willing to play ball? We took their team. We smacked the mayor around. The governor looks like, Governor Pritzker looks like a fool. And his statement was indeed foolhardy. Are they going to be willing to engage with us to build out some of these opportunities, whether it's extension of rail lines, whether it's extension of other opportunities and of roads? Or are they going to try and take their ball and go home and make it as difficult as possible for the people of Illinois to come see the Bears?
1: Yeah, I think it's a great question. I don't know. I would certainly anticipate that if this deal goes through, as it looks as though it will, not done yet, but
0: done yet.
1: If this does happen, there will be no love lost, to be sure, between the city of Chicago and folks in Northwest Indiana, more broadly the state as well. So I could see some animosity clearly, and perhaps not wanting to play ball as well. But if you look at it, Tony, you have already seen, you've begun to see over the last number of years, not only businesses, but residents moving from Chicago to Northwest Indiana. You and I have talked about it. Some of these big projects and quality of life things that are happening in multiple communities to make their places better places to live, work, and play. Folks who live or who work in downtown Chicago moving to Northwest Indiana because of the improvements to the South Shore line, getting away from higher taxes, quality, poor quality of life, those types of things. So we've already seen it start to happen. This would be on another scale, though.
0: And once we've pulled the team, the plan I only hope is to pull the practice facilities. And is there anybody talking to you, whispering in your ear about, we can grab another one of the Chicago teams? We're already building the stuff out, so we could grab one more. Is anybody talking about that?
1: No, I've seen that though, Tony.
0: That's a yes.
1: I've seen that. Yeah, I've seen. No. I think the Bears would be, at least for the time being, more than enough, I think, for Indiana officials. And you mentioned Tom McDermott, the mayor there in Hammond, and he has been very involved, obviously, in this process. This would be a big coup for his city as well.
0: Gary Dick, InsideIndianaBusiness.com, on the Twitter X at IIB. Appreciate you taking the time. Matt Bear has traffic on the fives. Matthew, what's happening?
2: All right, southbound 465 on the east side, crash before Washington Street. The left lane is blocked. Slow to 70, delay 2 minutes. North side crash, westbound 465 at Allisonville Road. The left lane is blocked. Traffic stop and go back to east 56th Street. That's a delay of 20 minutes right now. West side northbound 465, hit the brakes. Sam Jones Expressway up to Washington Street. 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Matt Bear at WIBC Traffic.
3: Hammer and Nigel Show back at it this afternoon. Monday Gun Day with Guy Relford. We'll recap a busy weekend and have a lot of fun. We start right after the news at 3.
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9: A mix of showers and heat, partly cloudy and 74 in downtown Indy. I'm John Herrick. Here's what's trending at 8:31. Rain will fall throughout Indiana both today and Tuesday. Casey Crosby at the National Weather Service in Indianapolis explains what he believes will happen after that.
10: I think what's going to happen is once we get past Tuesday, it does look like it's going to dry out for the most part. I mean, there's a slight chance that we could see a pop-up thunderstorm any afternoon later in the week, but at this point, it's looking mostly dry as compared to the Monday and Tuesday, when it definitely looks pretty wet across most of the state.
9: And Crosby says it's going to be a hot and muggy week too, so he's telling you to stay hydrated and take frequent breaks if you're working outside. A man in a wheelchair hit by a car and killed Sunday night on the south side of Indianapolis. IMPD says it was at the intersection of East Raymond and Shelby Streets at around 10 o'clock, and the driver sped off after hitting the man. Since March of last year, there have been at least 6 serious injury or fatal crashes along Raymond. That is counting Sunday night's incident. A 6-year-old autistic boy who was hit by a car and killed in Cumberland early Sunday morning was identified this morning by the Marion County coroner. She says his name was Jari Vontae Spencer. He died at Riley Hospital. Police say that was a hit and run, and they're still searching for the driver. If you shoot at a car on an interstate, someone may catch you on camera, Jake McDaniel reports.
11: That's the warning from state police after gunfire on I-465 Wednesday evening near Allisonville Road in Indianapolis. No one was hurt, but State Police Sergeant John Perrine says drivers are fed up.
12: We're getting more and more people to participate in these investigations, bringing forward crucial evidence to include dash camera footage from their own personal vehicles.
11: And Perrine warns that if you get mad on the highway, odds are someone nearby has a dash cam running.
12: And they're going to turn that footage over to the police.
11: Police later found Josiah Flowers on Friday and took him to jail. Jake McDaniel, 93 WIBC Mobile News.
9: The war in Iran does not appear to be winding down. Fox's Jonathan Savage.
13: After a two-month ceasefire, Israel and Iran are back trading fire, and Iran is blaming the United States. Israel carried out airstrikes in western and central Iran after Iran fired missiles at northern Israel. The Israelis have also hit an Iranian petrochemical plant, the first such attack on energy infrastructure since early April. Fears now that Iran could respond in kind across the region. The Iranians are accusing the United States of being ultimately responsible for Israel's actions. President Trump with another demand on Truth Social for the two sides to immediately stop shooting. Jonathan Savage, Fox News.
9: And at the movies,
14: we beg.
9: Scary Movie 6 is on track to set a franchise record. It made more than $24 million on Friday. It's expected to make $56 million by next Sunday. The parody reunites Marlon Wayans, Sean Wayans, and Damon Wayans Jr., along with Anna Faris and Regina Hall. 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The Indianapolis Colts could be looking to add to their pass rush. According to The Athletic, the Colts are seriously considering signing veteran edge Joey Bosa. They open mandatory minicamp tomorrow. Bosa has made five Pro Bowls, and he was the leader in forced fumbles in the NFL last year. In IndyCar, Joseph Newgarden wins the Bomarito Automotive 500 at Gateway. This is what it sounded like on Newgarden's radio.
15: I love it. Way to recover that pit road, guys. That put us in the front. That's what we need to do. We just need to get him in front. He took us home. Great job, Joseph.
9: The race started late Sunday night and lasted into this morning. There were also two rain delays. It's Newgarden's second win of the year. In the WNBA, the Indiana Fever had a 12-point lead Saturday night, but they lost to the New York Liberty. Fever head coach Stephanie White says the Liberty shot way more free throws than her team.
16: In spite of that, we gave ourselves opportunities. But it's really tough. I mean, we missed 11 layups. It's really tough when you're missing those kinds of shots to get back in transition defense.
9: The Fever try to bounce back tonight against the Washington Mystics at 7. You can hear that game on 93.5 and 107.5 The Fan. 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What's up, Matt Bear?
2: Hell of a Monday morning, John, as we look at northbound 465 on the west side. It is a crash at Washington Street. We have just debris all over the place. No travel lanes are available. Traffic creeping by on the left shoulder with a stoppage of back to I-70. Delay is at 31 minutes. Now on the east side, this is the east side. That was the west side. Here's the east side. Southbound 465 before Washington. Crash blocking the left lane and stop and go traffic back to I-70. North side crash. Westbound 465 at Allisonville Road. Left lane block. Traffic stop and go to East 56th Street. Delayed 14 minutes. And then on the south side, northbound 65 stop and go before Raymond up to Washington Street at a delay of 2 minutes. 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North of Greencastle, the intersection of 36 and 231. 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I'm Matt Bear with traffic on the fives. Follow us at WIBC Traffic.
0: 73 degrees in the American Standard Cooling Weather Center. The time is 8:37.
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0: Let's see what we have, shall we? Should be a very interesting day in the markets, considering that Iran and Israel are trading bombs. Tony Katz, 93 WIBC, good morning. And, of course, the Dow is up 147, the NASDAQ is up 425. Exactly what you thought would happen. Oil prices, $91.64 on the West Texas crude. That's the barrel price. And then you have the Brent crude coming out of the oceans at $94.54. The 10-year treasury at 4.530. Gold spot price right now is at $43.32. Down. $4,332 an ounce on the gold. Silver at $68.62. I have not seen it under 70 in a while. Right there. I do not even want to look at the Bitcoin, which is right now at 63,405. Man, a lot of people in crypto have taken a very large scale bath. It has been a very, very rough few months. Some people are going to be using this opportunity. I think you're going to start hearing that very soon, that this is the buy opportunity, that this is the moment that they were expecting Bitcoin to have from those highs of about 123, expecting some of these things to change, and people would start building back right about now, right at about that 60,000 mark. We're going to find out if they're correct, is what we're going to do. By the way, a month ago, you were in the 80s. And this was October of 2025, you were at 126,000. That was the high. You got to, just the other day, you got to 59,000. Play where you play. Do not take investment advice from me. I don't do that stuff. I do not give that advice. I just sit here and look pretty. I'm doing a very good job of it. Isn't that right, Producer Carl?
21: Absolutely.
0: Thank you. Thank you. That wasn't in any way staged or rehearsed at all. And certainly not set under duress. Not in the slightest. We will be playing What the Heck Is That Television Theme Song. It is Redemption Monday. We will get to that. Also, I hope to soon have updates about Matt Bear's coffee. I will get to that as well. Tony Katz, 93 WIBC. Good morning.
22: Sunshine, storms, tornadoes, maybe snow. Sometimes all in the same week. Ah, spring in Indiana. Good news, the Weather Authority just arrived.
23: Storms begin to develop off towards west. They're going to ride in for the evening rush hour.
22: The entire Fox 59 team are now part of 93 WIPC. With Indiana's most accurate forecast, when Indiana's weather is anything but predictable. The Weather Authority, now on 93 WIPC. Stay in the know while you're on the go.
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0: I should know what this is, but I don't. You've probably played it 100 times. It just won't stick in my head. Tony Katz at 93 WIBC. Good morning. It's time to play America's favorite game. What the heck is this television theme song? Here's how we play our game. Producer Carl selects a television theme song from yesteryear. I have to guess what it is. I'm allowed to utilize the chat room as we live stream over at YouTube. You can just head on over there and go to WIBC. It's growing there, Producer Carl. It is growing, and it is becoming the most highly watched morning radio show in all of WIBC. I'm also allowed to phone a friend. Yeah, I do not know what this is. Let me phone a friend. Let me check in with Matt Bear. Matt Bear, what is this television? You want to start from the beginning? Let's start from the beginning, Producer Carl. Hold up there, Matt. Don't say anything yet. Let's start from the beginning. Matt Bear? What is this television theme song?
27: Tony, that's George Lopez.
0: Nice. Although I knew that wasn't George Lopez because this theme song did not hate America enough. Yeah, it's his fault, not mine. Also, this is not Silver Spoons, and this is not Designing Women, chat room. You got it very, very wrong. Designing Women is much, much more Southern Belle, and Silver Spoons has lyrics. Here we are, face to face, a couple of Silver Spoons. Don't. I know all of Alfonso Ribeiro's career. All of it! Some people said, and I'm going to go with this, that this is the theme song to Alf.
28: Another show that you have failed to guess what the theme is.
0: What is this?
28: She's the Sheriff with Chrissy Snow.
0: Ah, that's right. This was the the next venture for Suzanne Somers in TV after being unceremoniously removed from Three's Company. One of the great stories in Hollywood. She's the sheriff. Yeah, you know, I'm okay that I got that wrong.
28: You know what? We also need to be redeemed on. We missed Matt's traffic. In the weather.
0: When do we miss Matt's traffic?
27: 45.
28: Yeah.
0: Did we?
28: I was so excited to play the theme.
0: I was so excited to screw Tony again that we blew the traffic. I can't.

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1: Matt is only concerned that the sponsor isn't getting their love, so he goes right to Detro Trailers to make sure they get their love. 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Because if they're not happy, Matt is never going to get another job after this.
2: This is true.
1: That is it. 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Matt is doomed.
3: I have no bargaining chips whatsoever.
1: No, Matt's got nothing. After this, it is retirement. 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
3: My car's going to be on blocks by the end of the show.
1: Right? 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It's Detro? 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
3: D-E-T-R-O. 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
3: They get it all, man. Yeah, US 36, 231. Go see them, man.
1: That is my favorite intersection.
3: Yeah. Right. You're out there to the west often, aren't you?
1: Right. 7080 North U.S. Highway 231 in Bainbridge, Indiana.
3: I love Bainbridge.
1: Who doesn't love Bainbridge?
3: And you can get a good greasy spoon breakfast there.
1: Met my first wife in Bainbridge.
3: Yeah, I know.
1: Right?
4: Right. Hey now.
1: All right. So do you think we've done enough here?
3: I think we've done more than justice here. I'm still going to get fired.
1: All right. Any other advertisers we want to make sure we're Given the extra love to?
3: No, I can't find anything. Then.
1: No?
3: No. I've done my duty. Traffic corial duty is what I've done.
1: Oh, is that what it's referred to as?
3: Right.
1: Detro, D-E-T-R-O, DetroTrailers.com.
3: That's the one, just, baby.
5: Now your plug.
1: I don't. It's hot in the American Standard Cooling Weather Center. We're going to need some Ollie. We're going to need some Ollie the Weather Guy stuff. Like, American Standard isn't getting enough love from us. Honestly, if American Standard really loved us, producer Carl would have new toilets. Let's go.
3: Got to body train the kid.
1: That's what I mean. The American Standard Cooling Weather Center. Right there. We don't have a sponsor for the time. So we don't have a sponsor for the television theme song. We don't have a sponsor for the time.
3: Oh my goodness gracious.
1: Yeah, we're gonna need a sponsor. You know, the bull of a time is 8:52.
3: I'm trying to think of a timepiece and the only watch.
1: The Tag Heuer time, if they sponsor the track,
3: there it is.
1: They're good enough for us. That's what we're gonna need.
3: Making money.
1: Yeah, there's got to come a moment, though. Like, everybody gets the idea that we have sponsors. But even, I've heard this from people. It's like, dude, can you guys whoa up on the ads? And we're like, no, we can't.
3: I've got to eat.
1: But there comes a moment where I do think it is a little too much. So I'd asked this question the other day. It's a serious question. Someone had approached me about the midday show. And whether or not I wanted a sponsor who sells gold. And I have no issue with those businesses whatsoever. Do I want that as a sponsor? Like, you guys know there are some things I don't do. I have nothing against financial planners. I don't do any endorsements of financial planners. Because if I endorse something and it doesn't work out, okay, you can get it fixed, whatever. If I endorse a financial planner and you lose your money, I can't sleep, right? So I've never done it, to the anger, by the way, of the sales department. But I've never done it. But then there are some things that's like, I question whether or not I should do certain things because of how it connects. Like, someone had come to me and was like, hey, would you like to be an endorser for this, like, healthcare product? And I said, you know, people come to me for a lot of things, and I don't think people are coming to me for health and wellness advice. I don't know, Matt. I just don't see people coming to me for vitamins, face creams, or gyms. Like, I don't know why that is.
3: You're not recommending...

0: The keto diet, or what is that? What am I trying to say?
1: Tofu. Keto?
0: Tofu. You're not recommending
1: tofu. Certainly not recommending tofu. I'm a grown man. But no, I do think it's true. Like I think, and I don't think I'm speaking out of turn. I think everybody would be like this. You're very concerned about what it is you're representing and whether or not it connects, and certainly connects with an audience. And my inclination is to say no on the gold thing. And I'd just be curious. I was curious to know where everybody is on that. Right? I just, you know, Tony, it's an advertiser. You take the advertiser. I don't know about that. Like, I have zero issue with them. Like, they're very, very good at what they do. I just don't know if it connects properly. I would just be curious as to what it is. And Beth in the chat room was like, well, what about Goodfeet? Goodfeet is health and wellness. I actually use it, and it has been helpful. But if I were to do, like, colostrum or something like that, or, you know, I think that people wouldn't buy into it. I think people would be like, that's Tony's reaching for the dollars. And that, no, you can't do that. So I think Goodfeet is a different play. Also, two Indy area locations to take care of you. Clearwater at the Crossing, Greenwood just off of 65, online at goodfeet.com.
0: Well done.
1: You're welcome. Matt Barry's got an ad right now and also some traffic.
0: All right, West Siders crash northbound 465 at Washington Street. And this is a mess right now. We have several lanes blocked. Well, yeah, still all of them. All the lanes are blocked. Getting by on the left shoulder only. Backed up to I-70 for a delay of 14 minutes. 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Matt Barrett, WIBC Traffic.
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13: Saving a ceasefire. I'm Chris Foster, Fox News. Minutes after President Trump demands Israel and Iran must immediately stop shooting, Iran's military says it will stop for now. Missiles flew back and forth for hours for the first time since a ceasefire was declared in April.
14: Iran's Islamic Revolutionary Guard Corps just announced they are halting attacks against Israel, but maintain the ability to fire again if the Israelis target Hezbollah in Lebanon. This is a significant development and an indication we may be looking at an off-ramp here. This all started yesterday afternoon when the IDF struck the Lebanese capital of Beirut, going after the Hezbollah neighborhood of Dahya. Immediately after, Iranian officials threatened to fire on Israel, and hours later, they did just that, launching four waves of ballistic missiles toward the northern part of this country, sending hundreds of thousands of people into bomb shelters.
13: Fox's Trey Yingst in Tel Aviv, Israel. Six people, including the suspect, are hospitalized after a stabbing attack at Penn Station in New York City. He was taken into custody by Amtrak police. Law enforcement sources described that suspect as homeless and emotionally disturbed. Penn Station is below Madison Square Garden, where President Trump is expected to attend Game 3 of the NBA Finals tonight between the Knicks and San Antonio Spurs.
15: People can expect road closures nearby. SWAT teams will be deployed and standing by. At MSG, there will be airport-like screening. No bags will be allowed in, and fans are told to arrive as early as 2 hours before the event. So you can likely imagine what they will have to go through just to get inside the building. We know that New York City Mayor Mondami is expected to attend the game himself, and he also urged fans in his city today to celebrate, but to do so responsibly.
13: Fox's Alex Hogan. The Knicks lead the best of seven series 2-0 against the Spurs as they try to win their first NBA title since 1973. Opening statements are today at the George Pino trial in Miami. He's charged with manslaughter for the death of his daughter's 17-year-old friend in a boat crash 4 years ago. 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
16: 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On the go.
12: The rain making a comeback this week. You've got a mostly cloudy sky right now and 74 degrees in the Circle City. I'm Jake McDaniel. Here's what's trending at 9:02.
17: The biggest threat really will be the flooding threat, which is still a fairly significant threat.
12: Casey Crosby at the National Weather Service, Indianapolis, says when more rain falls, it'll worsen flooding as some parts of Indiana have gotten many inches of rain these past few days. A man in a wheelchair died after being hit by a car last night.
18: This was the scene at East Raymond and Shelby Streets right around 10 p.m. on Indy's near south side. According to IMPD, witnesses say a white truck hit the person in a wheelchair, then drove away from the scene. Officers believe the pedestrian was in the median when the crash happened.
12: And that's Fox 59 Scott Jones reporting. Indy Metro Police found Earl Scruggs injured at the scene. He was taken to a hospital where he later died. Police are still searching for the driver and vehicle while looking into the crash. A boy is found and a family is devastated. Here's John Herrick.
19: A 6-year-old boy who went missing on Saturday night was later found dead in a pond in Plainfield. The Plainfield Police Department said Sunday morning that not long after the boy was found in the pond, they tried to save him, but it was too late. His name is Muhammad Amin Muhammad. They don't think Muhammad was wearing any shoes when he went missing, and they believe he likely wandered away from his home. John Herrick, 93 WIBC Mobile News.
12: The statewide average for gas today is now $3.44 a gallon, according to AAA, and that's down 22 cents from this time last week, and it's well below the national average at $4.16. The Indiana Fever had a 12-point lead Saturday night, but but lost to the New York Liberty 83-75. Fever head coach Stephanie White says the Liberty shot way more free throws than her team did.
10: In spite of that, we gave ourselves opportunities, but it's really tough. We missed 11 layups. It's really tough when you're missing those kinds of shots to get back in transition defense.
12: And the Fever take on the Washington Mystics tonight for a 7 Eastern tip-off. 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Good morning, Matt Bear.
0: What's happening, Jake? Looking at the west side crash northbound 465 at Washington. All the travel lanes are blocked, and we're trickling by on the left shoulder right now. There's debris all over the place. The left shoulder looks pretty clear, though, at the moment. Traffic backed up to Hannah Avenue. Delay is blown to 38 minutes. East side, or the northeast side, westbound 465 at Allisonville Road. Left lane closed because of a crash. Backing us up to East 56th Street. Delay at 17 minutes. 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
12: And now here's the forecast from the American Standard Cooling Weather Center.
24: Rain and thunderstorm chances back in the forecast today. Another humid afternoon as well, a high at 81. Tonight, rain and thunderstorm chances will continue as well. Another muggy evening, a low tonight down to 71. And rain chances early on Tuesday, a lot more dry time by the afternoon and a high at 86. I'm Fox 59 meteorologist Jim O'Brien for 93 WIBC.
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0: Also thrilled to have Canyon sitting in, producing the show. I think it's over a week late, but happy belated birthday to Matt Bear. I wasn't on after his birthday. I think it was last week, like a full other weekend ago. I'll just throw it out there because I just heard Matt. Lots of things to talk about, lots of things out there in the world. The most interesting to me and the most interesting to a lot of people was this interview that President Trump did that got contentious, and it took a while. If you listen to mainstream media, you would think that he stormed out of the Kristen Welker Meet the Press interview within like 5 minutes. The truth is he sat there for an hour in the rain answering questions. But I thought it was interesting the way that this thing ended and also some of the stuff that happened during. But the discussion about California's election was probably where it hit the biggest roadblock. And I'll just say this before I hit play on any audio today on a Monday in the morning when maybe politics is the first thing on your mind. Maybe it's not. Who knows? I have other stuff that I'm planning to talk about as well. But I'll just say this. It makes absolutely no sense that California still has no idea, or at least they claim to have no idea, who's going to be running against Bass in the mayoral race, because they still need more days to count all the ballots that are coming in. I used air quotes when I said that. I know you can't see me. We're not on the video today. But there's still a mail-in ballot somehow coming in, and I think they can come in all the way until tomorrow, and then they keep counting them, and then eventually they decide whoever they want. Well, probably a liberal person and not Spencer Pratt is running against the incumbent in the mayoral race in California and just a bunch of the other races. It makes no sense. But here's Trump basically saying that same thing to Meet the Press and them not liking it so much.
1: There's tremendous evidence. There's nothing but evidence. The election was rigged. It was a dirty election. And it's happening again right now in California.
2: You've never presented evidence.
1: It's happening right now in California. Right now, it's look at what's happening in California.
2: Where's the evidence to that?
1: It's 4 days.
2: The Republicans are doing well in California.
1: In California, they're not. They're dropping fast because it's a rigged election. Let me tell you, it's 4 days. And they aren't even close to coming up with
2: it. That's how they count.
1: You know why they're doing that? Because they're cheating on the election.
2: Do you have evidence to support
1: that? All I have to do is look.
2: That's not evidence.
1: And I listen to people, and let's see what happens.
2: But, sir, that's not evidence.
1: Do you think it's appropriate?
2: That's how they count the votes.
1: Do you think it's appropriate that they have an election, and 5 days later, they're nowhere close to picking a winner?
2: State and local officials acknowledge they are slow. They're urging.
1: No, they're crooked.
2: They're urging the votes to be counted quickly. That's how they vote in California.
1: They're crooked, just like you're crooked. Your press is crooked, and Meet the Press is crooked.
2: To be fair, I'm not crooked, but let's
1: really?
2: Let's
1: continue. You play right into their hands.
2: Let's continue.
1: You're either crooked or you're stupid.
2: Let's continue.
1: Play right into their hands with this rep. You know that these elections are rigged. Your network knows that they're rigged. You know that I won an election in a landslide, and I got 94% bad press.
2: But, Mr. President,
1: you know why I got that?
2: Because
1: you have no credibility.
0: That is a great thing for him to also reference, the 94% bad press. I think that comes from a couple different places. But he does. He gets tremendously bad press when he talks about anything. I think it's amazing, this whole discussion about California, because it doesn't make any sense. It's a primary election. Not that many people vote compared to the amount of people that actually vote in other elections, in actual November elections. I just don't get how they can claim it takes this long. It's the most illogical thing. Powerball can know who won the night after a Powerball and where they bought their ticket. And Los Angeles can't figure out who's going to run in a runoff election for over a week. And we see the numbers change. We see the person that they most didn't want to have any shot at winning. Would Pratt have actually won the election? I doubt it. But it would have been nice to see him in the runoff. And right now, apparently, that's not the case. It is just crazy. But here, I want to play the last part of this. You're crooked. I've had enough. I'm out of here.
1: Evidence than ever presented.
2: Let's talk
1: your
2: about
1: elections in this country.
2: Court.
1: We're like a third world country.
2: But, sir,
1: your elections are crooked, and you're crooked, and Meet the Press is crooked, and so is ABC and CBS and CNN.
2: But, Mr. President,
1: your one-sided crooked networks. All right, let's call it quits because I've had enough. Thank you, darling. Have a good
2: Mr.
1: time.
2: Mr. President, let's please. I traveled all the way to Wisconsin.
1: I've sat in the rain with you.
2: I know. I traveled all the way to Wisconsin.
1: On and off in the rain. And I've given you enough.
0: By the way, he threw his microphone, if you haven't seen this and haven't heard this. So now he's being picked up on her microphone.
1: Time. You ought to straighten out your press, because you know what?
2: Mr. President,
1: a country can never be great with a dishonest
2: press. Listen, we traveled all the way to Wisconsin.
0: That's too bad, sweetheart. I love it. And then it's over. It's done. He even stepped on the microphone. That's where the big noise came from. But yes, President Trump walked out of this interview. He gave her an hour. He told her that he believes some things are corrupt and fraudulent. I will say this, because I don't have proof, and I do think proof matters. I think proof is incredibly hard to get when people are hiding it, but I do think proof matters. It is obvious that it shouldn't take this long for people in California to count election results. But what's more obvious, and what's 100% true, is the media is completely biased. They 100% dive onto one side of the political aisle all the time, give softball questions, and don't do it on the other side. So Trump has a tremendous point in saying that you're biased, this place is biased, they're all biased, they're all broken and corrupt, and they're all opinionated. And I've told these stories before, filling in on this station or filling in on some national shows that air on this station too, people I've worked with in this industry, at other places I've been, and how biased and one-sided. I've had employees that I worked with, coworkers, news directors, people that I've known that would in meetings say things, and you're like, well, that was opinion, and they'd walk out and report that as fact. It was not fact, and they pretend it is. And that's the big problem with those media outlets compared to outlets like this show right now. I tell you I'm giving you an opinion. I'm not telling you that everything I'm going to say is, you know, purposefully just without opinion, completely 100% down the middle sort of things. That's not who I am. I'm a person that sees certain things in the stories that I talk about and tells you my opinion of them. And I do think that California is fraudulent based on the fact that Spencer Pratt is winning by so much, and then as more and more votes come in, he's winning by less and less. If I were ever to cheat in an election or set up a system where cheating would happen, the way I would do it is find out how many votes I need and then mail them to myself or mail them to the people that need them after I know how many I need to win the election. And basically what California has done allows for that. They say that as long as the ballot is postmarked by the day of the election, it would still get accepted if it comes in as late as today. So there's a whole lot of people out there who would want to scam that system somehow and could scam that system somehow and would know exactly how many votes they need to win. And in primary elections, it's not really that many. I think right now, the difference between second and third place in that election is like 3,000 votes. So it's just sort of amazing to watch this continue to happen again and again, and to happen, as I described, fairly unapologetically. At this point, it's not even, they're not even really trying to hide the fraud. They're kind of just doing it out in the open and assuming we won't pay attention. And a lot of people will say that there's no way to do this. There's no way to commit fraud in elections, that you couldn't possibly figure it out or trick anybody into thinking, you know, that what they're doing is going to get past the scrutiny of the people who are in charge of this stuff. What I find funny about that, and part of the investigation potentially into California and how it runs their elections, are the things that California accepts instead of an ID to say that you're a legitimate voter. It's ridiculous, the amount of things that you can use. I think that one of the things you can use is like a bill for a utility that says that your name is on it. And you're like, yeah, this is me. I'm this person. Here's my utility bill. And then you can vote in the election. It's crazy. And so there's going to be an investigation into that, hopefully, at some point. And who knows how else they potentially can decide, hey, these people aren't voting. Let's go ahead and send some mail-in ballots with their names on them and go ahead and win this election. It just seems crazy, to be honest. And it does seem like the kind of thing that you'd need tremendous oversight and transparency to actually believe. And California is also preventing that. They're not allowing a federal investigation to occur right now into their voter rolls because they don't want that. They're desperate to hide whatever the thing is that they're hiding. And I think we know that there's more than one place in the country that feels the same way as California does about some of the things that they say and do. All right. That's one of the craziest stories out there, of course, one of the biggest things. I do also want to play this. A, quote, bombshell. I was reported on Fox and Friends, I think this morning, This is talking about Tim Walz, Keith Ellison, the people in Minnesota who knew about the fraud that was going on there, because of course they did. Here's this story.
3: His top officials, like the governor, Tim Walz, and the AG, Keith Ellison, they were aware of the fraud as early as 2020, but they still allowed the payments to go out to the fraudsters. And they say because, according to the report, the reason they did, concerns of potential racial discrimination claims, because many of the defendants are from the Somali immigrant community.
4: So this is woke gone wrong again. You got people that are committing criminal acts, taking money from taxpayers. Many of these people immigrated to the country. Some of them are not even citizens of the country. And they're using it for fraudulent purposes. And the government knew about it. They didn't do anything about it because they are considered a protected class.
5: And they attacked the whistleblowers.
4: Right.
5: That's part of the report.
4: Right. So the House Oversight letter to J.D. Vance, this is what they said in that letter. So the committee requests that the White House Task Force to Eliminate Fraud thoroughly review all of Minnesota's social services programs in light of the vulnerabilities created by efforts of state officials who, instead of mitigating fraud, actually sought to cover up or minimize reports and findings of fraud.
0: The reason you do that, too, is you're afraid you're not going to win elections. You're afraid that people aren't going to vote for you because they think that somehow you're a racist now because you're actually holding people accountable who are committing crimes that happen to look a certain way or be from a certain community. That is woke gone wrong, as they said there. And the craziness of that type of thinking is that we'd rather just let millions and billions of dollars be stolen from us than hold people accountable if those people are going to be bad for us politically. If we think that there's somehow going to be an optic thing that we don't like about this, let's just go ahead and pretend it's not happening. That or I think a lot of people would assume you're actually on the take. You can claim that you're just turning a blind eye, but when the donations start rolling in, you know that it's more than that. All right, we'll take a break. A lot coming up, a lot to get to. This is Craig Collins filling in 93 WIBC.
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0: 93 WIBC. My name is Craig Collins, filling in. Thrilled to be with you on a Monday. Canyon hanging out, producing the program. I believe you've only been working here for a couple weeks. Is that right, man?
21: Yes, that is correct. This is going to be my third week now going in here.
0: Nice. What have you been doing? What shows have you been producing so far?
21: Yeah. I've been on the Tony Katz afternoon show, the Hammer and Nigel show, Home and Garden show. I've gotten a good feel for quite a few now.
0: Nice. That's awesome, man. And you're liking it so far. You like being at WIBC. You can tell me the truth. Don't worry. The bosses aren't listening.
21: Yes. I'm really enjoying my time here a lot.
0: Awesome. Yeah. All right. Well, let's see if you enjoy this. I like to talk to people that I work with on this station and talk about silly stuff. I have some silly topics. We'll see what you think of some of these. A study found that people underestimate the willingness of others to cooperate. A new study out found that 69% of participants would choose to cooperate for something bigger than themselves, but the average person didn't think this would actually happen. So they have a group of 12 people in a room that are strangers. They're hitting red buttons and blue button things, and then they're being asked questions about it and the likelihood that other people would do what they're doing. And they kept saying they didn't think that other people would do the same thing as them, and they were often wrong. This was kind of a nice study that shows that people are willing to cooperate and work with each other if they think what they're doing has some sort of bigger outcome. Are you surprised by this at all, that people underestimate the willingness of others to help?
21: Yeah, that is a bit of a shocker to me. It sounds right. Like they're kind of estimating that a lot of people or majority of people are, you know, kind of bandwagons or fall in that category.
0: Yeah, well, what's interesting to me is that they seem to think that a lot of people are just going to be out for themselves, do whatever they want. And mm-hmm. I think we see this a lot in society. I think that social media convinces us a lot that a whole bunch of people might be a little self-involved. And yet this study shows that in certain situations, people are like, nah, I'll help this guy out. I'll help this person out in this situation. So I think that's kind of nice that they're showing us that people are more willing to you know, do something kind for someone else if they think that there's some sort of benefit going into it, I guess.
21: Yeah.
0: Go ahead. Do you have something else?
21: No. Yeah, I just find that very interesting.
0: Me too. Another story I saw out there, Guy Fieri has been exposed. If you don't know who he is, Guy Fieri is one of those food critic dudes, a crazy guy, loves to wear flaming shirts and has crazy hair. Apparently, a social media influencer has discovered that he never swallows his food. The dude takes a couple bites of things, and then very, very often on the TV shows he does, it cuts away, and we assume that he's spitting the food out. Some people are mad about this. If you're a food critic, you got to swallow your food, darn it, is what they're saying. Do you think this is a big deal? He's still trying it. He's still tasting it and then reacting to it. He might not be actually eating it.
21: I mean, yeah, I feel like the whole point of Diners, Drive-Ins, and Dines is actually eating the food and really reviewing it, giving it an actual take on how he feels about it. So yeah. I think that's really interesting that they think that he's not eating it.
0: Yeah, see, exactly. He's a fraudster is what you're saying. You know what I find funny, though, is if he ate everything that he's consuming, he'd be an even bigger dude. He's not exactly the smallest guy, but they say that he's not, you know, incredibly obese. And if he were, I think that that's the problem with being a food critic, is you eat a whole lot of food all the time. and it, you know, wouldn't be so great along your waistline. You'd have to be in the gym as much as Matt Bear to handle this kind of stuff. But oh well. All right, we'll see. But Guy Fieri has been exposed. People are talking about him out there, and some are upset. I don't know that I'm really all that upset. Another story I saw, I find this interesting. A high school is making all freshmen hike 55 miles of the Appalachian Trail. This is a high school in New Jersey. This is kind of amazing. I think I even have some audio of this. Glenn Cassidy is the name of the administrator, and he talks about how this is a thing they've been doing for a while at St. Benedict's Preparatory School. They want people to hike. They want people to understand the value of hard work. Here we go.
1: The teams generally hike independently.
19: We'll learn how to work together in different ways and finish the task at hand.
1: Yeah, the idea is that they have to rely on one another. The only way we can get through this is if we work together and make it there. When life gets difficult, it's something you can refer back to. You know, there's a lot of rainy days in life.
0: So you got to hike 55 miles as a group of kids in high school in order to pass a certain, you know, exam at this high school. People kind of love this. Obviously, no one's actually been hurt, which is probably an important aspect to it. But it's 5 days of walking. It builds character. What do we think of this story?
21: Yeah, no, I definitely agree. It's good that they're getting their activity in and doing some physical work. But you said, I think that it's really good teamwork building and can really help people keep each other accountable. I think that's really good.
0: Well, and especially like in high school as a freshman, I think that's when you're probably the most socially awkward or nervous. Lot of people, if you don't go to school with a bunch of the kids you were in eighth grade with, if you go to a high school with a bunch of new people, I think you wind up struggling a little more. And so this might help there. Because 55 miles of walking and an expectation of team building. I do find it funny, though, because no offense, I think I can tell that you're a younger guy. Some of the generations out there, I'm a 40-year-old dude, so I'm not of a very, you know, different generation. I'm a millennial, and so I think that there's a lot of millennials that fall in this category, too. They skirt some of these responsibilities the way that generations before didn't. I'm surprised that more people don't complain, I guess is what I'm saying, about the idea that if you enroll in this high school, you have to hike 55 miles your freshman year as a part of the job.
21: I wonder what the parents are saying about this.
0: Right.
21: How they feel about their sons and daughters doing these, you know, long hikes every day at school.
0: I have to assume there's some parents that are more up in arms than others. There've got to be some parents out there that are like, my child will not be doing this, darn it. And then the guy looks at them and goes, nah, they will. Otherwise, they're going to fail the class. But I like this. Yeah. Who knows if it actually is something that builds the amount of character they're saying it does, and if it's the kind of thing that, you know, the kids all actually like, but they're not allowed to say no.
21: Yeah.
0: So I find that kind of amazing.
21: As long as they're getting class credit for it, that's all
0: right.
21: That
0: yeah. Exactly. Yep. Yeah. If you just release a bunch of kids to walk 55 miles in the rain on their own and you don't give them any credit for it, maybe that's worse.
21: Yeah.
0: Fair enough, man. I love that. All right. We got to take a break. In a little bit, we'll come back and talk about more of the big things out there in the world of politics, in the world of President Trump, and that interview that he did, but also what's going on with Iran, Israel, a bunch to talk about. Craig Collins filling in, 93 WIBC.
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23: It's warm, but it'll get warmer. Right now, mostly cloudy and 75 in downtown Indy. I'm Jake McDaniel. Here's what's trending at 9:30. Casey Crosby at the National Weather Service in Indianapolis explains how warm it'll get in Indiana.
24: Definitely going to feel like midsummer, even though it's just early mid-June. It'll feel more like late July.
23: He says high temperatures are supposed to reach near 90 degrees midweek. Six people are recovering after a mass stabbing at New York's Penn Station. That's the busy railroad station directly below Madison Square. Officers say it happened last night. Amtrak police found the person accused of the stabbing and took him into custody. Speaking of Madison Square, that's where the New York Knicks will take on the San Antonio Spurs tonight for Game 3 of the NBA Finals. Tonight's game tips off at 8:30 Eastern. 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The Dow is up 92 points to 51,028. The S&P 500 up by 66 points to 7,466. The NASDAQ is up 558 points to 29,584. I'm Jake McDaniel, on the level, on the go, and on WIBC.com.
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0: 93 WIBC. My name is Craig Collins, filling in. Thrilled to be with you. A whole bunch of stuff out there to talk about. There were activities, I don't know if that's what we call them, bombing, that happened between Iran and Israel. President Trump said, stop it. He wants a peace deal. He wants the peace deal soon. In one of the interviews that Trump gave, he said that I call the shots, meaning that Israel does not. He will make the final decision on what to do. However, in that same interview, President Trump did say that he was telling Benjamin Netanyahu not to do anything in response to some Iranian aggression, and they ignored him. They went ahead and did their own thing, too. So there is back and forth things going on. It's the most ridiculous ceasefire that you'll ever see in our society, because it's not much of a ceasefire at all. I think President Trump has even actually said that in that part of the world, a ceasefire involves some continued firing. But nonetheless, I do hope that inevitably we get a conclusion to this. I've been saying the same thing for a while on the Iran conflict, which I think President Trump also didn't want to refer to as war recently, calling it more of a conflict. I do want the end result to be a good thing. I want the end result to be the thing that we went in looking for. Would I have chosen to do this myself if I were the president of the United States? No. I don't think I would have chosen to take the step that President Trump took. But I do think it's a good thing he did it, because I do think that Iran cannot have a nuclear weapon. And whether they were a year or 10 years or 15 years away from that viability, they have enriched uranium. That's one step away from being capable of being a nuclear weapon. If they had done that any time in the near future, that would be a bad thing for our society. So to put them 50 years, 100 years away from this via this conflict now is, in fact, a good thing. I don't mean to be a broken record about it, and I think everybody has had their opinion set in stone for a bit now on this. But because of that, I think that it not ending in a less valuable way for the United States is, in fact, a good thing. What I mean by that is I don't want a deal to be made just to make a deal. I want the deal to make sense. And I believe that we're actually getting closer and closer to that reality the longer we wait, and the longer President Trump takes in, or however long it does take for President Trump to convince the Iranians he's not going to back down via political pressure, that there's no move they're going to make, no midterm election coming up that's going to force him to make a decision that doesn't benefit us and does benefit them. All right, some other things out there. I thought this was interesting as far as a topic that's gotten way too much media attention. I do feel Scott Pelley getting canned from 60 Minutes is the kind of thing that happens a lot when you basically tell your new boss to screw you. That's what happened. For anybody that doesn't understand this, a new guy takes over 60 Minutes, and in the first meeting that he has with all the staff, Pelley basically tells him to you know what, himself. He basically says that the people who got fired shouldn't have been fired. You shouldn't be here. This is all terrible. And when you do that with a new boss, you get canned. I actually have seen that happen before. I don't think it was this show. I think I was filling in for Dana last week when I said this. I vividly remember being in a meeting, a big all-staff meeting, where a new boss had been hired to take over a radio group that I was with, a pretty big radio group out of a pretty big city. You can probably figure out in my resume which one I'm talking about. But nonetheless, there was this big meeting. And during the meeting, one of the members of the team, a guy who was on the radio, a talent, as you call him in the industry, basically said out loud that, you know, the last people in charge weren't all that bad and we didn't all need to crap on them. It was very mild compared to what I believe Pelley was saying in the meeting that eventually gets him canned. But it was interesting because the backlash was significant. The member of the team who was defending the previous group of people in charge, bosses, wound up being canned within a few months of saying that. So I think anything you do to undermine the people that are currently in charge usually has the same outcome. But here's an interview that Pelley gave where he's basically sobbing as he argues like he's person going to war, spending nights in foxholes and whatnot, but talking about it as if this is the same level of significance, his getting canned from 60 Minutes, as some of the things maybe he covered from a news perspective. Here we go.
7: Also said you were part of this gang of stupid, crooked people that don't care about your country.
8: Stupid, I can take that. stiff, yeah, probably. Don't care about the country? I've never worn the uniform, but I've been in combat for this country, in Afghanistan and Iraq, Kuwait, been shot at, spent nights in foxholes filling up with water in the desert. I'm not aware that the President of the United States has ever done any of those things for his country. Please correct me if I'm wrong. You become a journalist because you love the First Amendment. You become a journalist because you love the country. And while all the other descriptions that...
0: I'm so annoyed by the totality of this thing. Is that true? Has Scott Pelley actually been a news person, a journalist embedded in conflicts? Yes, that's true. And at times, I think these journalists wind up getting a ridiculous eye-opening moment of what conflict is actually like. Now, they don't stay in it for a long time. They don't actually fight in it the way that our military men and women do. So I think it's ridiculous for any of these people to compare themselves to military men and women because they spend a night or two living an experience that military people live for months at a time. I think it's kind of insane. But this is the pivot that has made most people upset, is that he goes into how journalists are fighting for the First Amendment. Journalists have to love this country. This is the elite piece of crap thinking that causes so many people that are so opinionated, so far to one side, to believe that they're doing God's work, that they're doing the right thing in how they cover things like President Trump because they don't like him and they think he's bad. This is the excuse they use. This is the version of how they can go to sleep at night telling themselves they're good people. Here a little
8: president
0: more.
8: Used about me might be applicable. Not that one.
0: This is ridiculous. Performative. Go ahead, Scott.
8: There is no democracy without journalism. It can't be done. And that is why I am a journalist.
0: Okay, here's the thing. I think that certain people, especially independent journalists right now, are absolutely crucial to us understanding the truth. Let's use an example that they hate, mainstream media hates, Nick Shirley. The things he did in actually going and knocking on doors in Minnesota that no one else did. The craziest thing is the amount of resources that mainstream news outlets have, and none of them chose to do this. And it took a YouTuber to do it, who's now getting quite a bit of acknowledgement and recognition from conservative audiences because they wanted that information. They wanted to see the reality of the and the depth of the fraud, the unapologetic nature of, you know, basically abandoned buildings having signs on them with misspelled words that were taking millions of dollars in taxpayer money in order to fund these scam and sham things. That is journalism. I believe that that is important. But when you become so self-aggrandizing that you think that you, in fact, are what's keeping democracy safe, you become a danger, I think, to our society. And then your opinions and your bias becomes even more important when you think what you're doing is this level of important work, that you start to compare yourself to the men and women who actually fight to protect this country and do something that you would never actually do. Even if you embed yourself for a few days, it's still not the same thing. You know you can leave. As a journalist, I think the biggest difference between being actual military and being people who choose to cover military, who we praise a lot, a media, this is probably a hot take out there, I don't really care. A media praises itself for being willing to cover something and to go into danger for a few days. But you know you're allowed to pack up and leave at any time. If things get too dangerous for you, you know you're allowed to go. And it happens very often. And the military men and women are not allowed. They don't get to pack up and leave. And so that's one of many things that makes it utterly different and ridiculous to sort of compare yourself to. But it's even more than that. The emotions of Scott Pelley as he's behaving the way he's behaving are just kind of ridiculous. Dude, you got fired from a television show. If you actually are valuable in our society as a person who reports news, you can go do it on your own. The other crazy thing about the world we live in right now, and we're seeing it again and again with people who get fired from mainstream jobs and wind up getting gigs that they're basically building an audience all on their own, is that it can work. If your content is good enough, if the quality of your product is valuable enough, you need no distribution outlet to get it to people who want to watch it, because you'll rise up all on your own without that. That doesn't mean that there isn't value in the platforms that pay people to be on them. There's tremendous value in those platforms, and especially in someone who does a little bit of everything. They build some audience on their own. They build some audience through mainstream outlets, et cetera, et cetera. But I just find this amazing, because if Pelley were as big of a deal as he thinks he is, he'll be just fine on his own. And I very much doubt that is true, because he's incredibly one-sided and doesn't admit it. But it's so ridiculous to watch him basically sob on television and be offended by the idea that he doesn't care about this country, because that's the kind of thinking and the kind of behavior I think that's the biggest problem in news media today, is how much of how important they think they are, how much they tell themselves that what they do matters, and how they act, the elitist attitude they have in doing it. I think a little bit of humbling of these people would actually do news media quite a bit of good, but I doubt it's going to happen unless you're Scott Pelley and you get canned and then you cry in some other interview. All right, we'll take another break. A lot coming up. This is Craig Collins filling in 93 WIBC.
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6: 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My name is Craig Collins, filling in on your midday show. You've got Canyon hanging out with us today. Thrilled to be with you. Lots of stuff to talk about. I saw a comedian went viral, a female comedian, for joking about the things that she thinks turn most women off, the things that men do that are icks, as the kids call them today. Her biggest one, the biggest thing that she hates, is seeing dudes run. This was a real thing she said. She said, if you run and you have a backpack on and it's bouncing behind you, if you chase a ping pong ball, any sort of movement you make that is impromptu running is something that she thinks convinces her that she's not interested in a whole bunch of dudes. This is uniquely mean. I got to be honest about that. It's sort of petty. And occasionally you got to jog places. Do I look cool if I run with a backpack on that bounces? Probably not. But is that a fleeting moment in any sort of interaction with a human? Probably also true. I don't know, Canyon, if you have any thoughts on the comedian that says if dudes want to pick up ladies, they need to not run anywhere in any vicinity of a woman.
7: I mean, they say that it's an ick that men are running with like bags on, but I mean, some guys just want to stay fit and more than others. I mean,
6: yeah, come on. Yeah, and sometimes you got to jog for something. Or
7: right.
6: If somebody's about to get like hit by a car, you got to run to protect them. There's all kinds of reasons to think that this is okay. I love it, though, that like this is one of her pet peeves. Because it's so specific and weird. And the comedian actually went viral by saying she loves to come up with reasons that she doesn't like dudes. I think that there might be a lot of people out there who use excuses because they might not be so confident in the dating world. Or people that just look for reasons to reject people. This feels like one of those moments where you're just looking for reasons to shoot somebody down. You don't like how they look when they're jogging with a backpack on is highly specific. To say the very least, to me. Another story out there that I saw that I thought was interesting. I saw this in Chicago's Crain's Business magazine, that Indiana is acting like the Hammond Bears is a done deal. I think this might actually happen, to be honest. And I think a lot of people in Indiana think this will happen. Will they call themselves the Hammond Bears, or would they still call themselves the Chicago Bears? I imagine is a question that many people in Indiana would like an answer to. I'm kind of guessing they'll retain the name Chicago Bears while playing games in Indiana, much like the Giants and Jets play in New Jersey, but call themselves New York teams. But I do think this is interesting. I think it might be a boon for people in a local community close to Chicago who would get a whole bunch more tourist activity there. But I don't know if it's the big win that Indiana wants it to be compared to like the, you know, Indianapolis Colts. I obviously think that that's a much bigger team and more valuable team for the state because of its willingness to say that they're from the state. I think that not getting the name does change the value, at least somewhat to me, even if you're playing all your games in Hammond, just outside of Chicago. Do you think that the Chicago Bears need to change their name?

0: I mean, I feel like for the longest time, Chicago Bears is just their staple. It's been very, very fitting for them. I find it hard to believe how they would change their name or what it'd even be to.
1: I know, but if they're playing in Indiana, man, I feel like you got to throw that in there. You got to slide that across the desk when you're making the deal. You're like, and look, just one last thing, non-negotiable, just figure we should say it, Indiana Bears. What do you think?
0: Yeah, yeah, I mean, that's perfect.
1: Nah, they're going to say no. I get it. I understand what you mean. But I do think that's got to be the win, at least at some point. Maybe you put it in the, 10-year plan. You're like, look, at some point we renegotiate, we open up a deal, and we talk about the naming rights for the team. But I do still think it's, a win, and I think it's an interesting thing that it makes Chicagoans so mad. People in Chicago were very upset at the idea that Indiana might steal a sports team. But Indiana steals a lot of stuff from Illinois because Illinois is a terrible place to have a business. And Indiana is a much, much better place to have a business, in my opinion. So I don't know. Also, the NBA is playing Game 3 tonight. A thrilling Game 2, a thrilling Game 3 in the NHL, in the Stanley Cup. So Game 3 of the NBA Finals looks like it's going to be awesome. That starts at 7:30, I think, tonight, Central Time. Quick break, a lot more. Craig Collins filling in, 93 WIBC.
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9: Israel and Iran say no more for now. I'm Chris Foster, Fox News. Both countries' militaries agree to hold their fire against each other after hours of missile strikes back and forth.
10: The cessation of armed forces operations is hereby announced. That statement from Iran's top military command after a day of missile launches targeting Israel. The Israelis responded with multiple strikes of their own. These were the first such attacks between the two countries since a ceasefire was declared 2 months ago. Iran warns it'll restart its offensive if Israel continues attacks against Hezbollah, including in southern Lebanon. Iran started its operations yesterday in response to Israel attacking southern Beirut. President Trump had called for the two sides to stop. Jonathan Savage, Fox News.
9: And the president plans to attend game 3 of the NBA Finals tonight at Madison Square Garden in New York. Secret Service Special Agent in Charge, Matt McCool.
11: Our security posture combines drones as well as advanced counter-drone technology, protective intelligence, specialized tactical teams, and operational resources that allow us to identify and address potential threats while maintaining a welcoming environment for fans.
9: 5 people are wounded in a stabbing attack at New York's Penn Station below the arena. A suspect is in custody. Tomorrow's primary day in Nevada, North Dakota, South Carolina, and Maine, where supporters of Democrat Senate candidate Graham Platner appear unfazed about allegations he's mistreated women in the past. Hundreds came to see him speak and take questions at a town hall meeting at the Elks Lodge in Portland.
12: Folks at the national level misunderstand, and the reason they keep getting everything wrong is they think this is a race about me, but it isn't. This is a race about us.
9: Republican Maine governor candidate Ben Midgley tells Fox Platner has massive character flaws.
13: And then it's all forgiven. It's complete hypocrisy on the Democrats' part. He does not represent Maine values, and he will not beat Susan Collins in the race.
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8: Heat is one thing to pay attention to, but that's not all. Right now, cloudy and 75 degrees in the Circle City. I'm Jake McDaniel. Here's what's trending at 10:02. Forecasters say rain will be in the forecast throughout Indiana this week.
2: And some of that rain could be heavy at times. I'm John Herrick.
15: There is going to be localized heavier rain, and there could be some minor flooding across parts of the state as we go through the next few days.
2: Casey Crosby is a meteorologist with the National Weather Service in Indianapolis. He says severe weather is not likely with this, but he's also concerned about how hot it's going to get at times this week.
15: The temperatures themselves will be around 90. The heat indices are going to be in the mid to upper 90s.
2: So even though it's early June, Crosby says it's going to feel like late July. John Herrick, 93. WIBC Mobile News.
8: Indiana Governor Mike Braun announced this morning Bridge Advisors will expand its operations in Evansville, creating up to 75 new high-wage jobs by the end of 2030. Bridge Advisors is a modern accounting and advisory firm dedicated to serving its business community. Firefighters responding to a fire at the Lafayette Building in downtown South Bend this morning. That's across the street from the St. Joseph County City Building. No injuries have been reported at this time. Indiana Fever head coach Stephanie White said that Monique Billings is becoming a bright spot for the team. She scored 15 points and made 6 of her 7 shots when they lost to the New York Liberty 83-75 Saturday night.
16: When you're playing with, you know, Caitlin and Kelsey and Aaliyah, finding your way sometimes is part of the process. And I felt like today she seemed like she was in a flow.
8: The Fever face the Washington Mystics tonight for a 7 Eastern tip-off, and you can tune into pregame coverage at 6:30 on 93.5 and 107.5 The Fan. And 2 winning Powerball tickets worth $50,000 each are set to expire soon. The Powerball tickets were bought in Terre Haute for the Christmas Eve drawing and in Southport for the January 3rd drawing. The one bought in Terre Haute expires on the 22nd. The other one bought in Southport expires on July 2nd. Those tickets must be claimed at the Hoosier Lottery Prize Payment Office in Indianapolis those days. I'm Jake McDaniel, on the level, on the go, and on WIBC.com.
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1: WIBC. My name is Craig Collins, filling in. Thrilled to be with you in your midday show here on the station. Lots of things going on. The director of the White House Task Force for FIFA, his name is Andrew Gillian. He said, or Julian, I think. He said that it's going to be like 17 or 78 Super Bowls. I think the actual number was 78 Super Bowls. The World Cup will start here in the United States. Matches will also be played in Mexico on Thursday. I'm not a big soccer guy. I don't think a lot of people that aren't in their, say, 20s or 30s or younger than that are big soccer people. But I know the younger generations in our country wind up caring more and more about this. So here's a real quick piece of audio hyping up FIFA and the World Cup. I do live in Houston, and we do have the World Cup happening here in the place in which I'm at. I don't think there's any matches happening in Chicago or anywhere all that close to Indy. I think maybe St. Louis might be, or Kansas City might be the closest you got to go to get to those matches. And I don't know how many people would travel to them. But here, let's play this first and then a little bit more on this. Oh, I actually can't hear that yet. Let me hit a button so that you can hear it. Let's not mute this, and let's go ahead.
18: This is going to be like 78 Super Bowls, both from the security perimeter, also from a counter-UAS perspective. So last year, five events in the United States of America had counter-drone measures. All 78 matches, including a fan fest, in every single city will have that. We want to make sure more than anything this is going to be safe. And
1: 78 different matches. I will have counter-drone measures and all kinds of crazy stuff. Which is interesting to me. But will people go? Are people excited? Is that something that you're going to be paying attention to? I think it also depends on how well the United States does. If they do well, if they wind up in at least a quarterfinal, if not further into the World Cup than that, maybe people will start paying attention. I assume there would be some level of national pride. But that's part of the problem in the world of soccer. We're not usually very good. I think we do make quarterfinals fairly often as far as recent World Cup goes, but usually not any further than that, usually not any closer. You know what's interesting, though? I did look this up because the World Cup is happening soon. The very first one, I think in like 1930 or something, the United States actually came in fourth in that one. That's the closest we've ever come to winning the whole thing, and it was the inaugural version of the World Cup that had a limited amount of countries participate compared to other ones. So, hey, not so bad. You know, did pretty good at the beginning, and then things kind of fell apart for us. All right, a big story out there that's continued to be talked about a lot is Graham Plattner. Probably the biggest reason why Plattner is a story beyond the likelihood that that race might decide who controls the Senate is the unapologetic nature in which Democrats are showing how hypocritical they are. They are so willing to support a guy that's all the things that they claim that they hate about a human being. Because very often, Democrats try to make a race about the individual. And Graham Plattner is trying to say that in this specific race, it's not about him. It's about policy. It's about how likely he is to be a good politician compared to anybody else he's running against. I can play the audio. It's kind of amazing that he claims that out loud, that, you know, it's really should be about anything other than his personality. He did also say this, though, what he thinks elections should be, how long they should last, how they should work, and what happens to billionaires and people with money if they want to be involved in somehow deciding who winds up running this country. Here we go.
19: If I had my way, elections would last 2 months. They would be publicly funded. And if a billionaire looked at a TV ad the wrong way, we'd put him in jail.
1: If a billionaire looked at a TV ad the wrong way, we would put him in jail is an insane thing to say, to say the very least. But as I said, Blattner also claims that this isn't about him, that this has got to be about who would be better to lead. And it's amazing to hear a Democrat say that, because you just so often hear them say that you have to stop people like Trump from being in the White House. You have to stop people that don't deserve political positions, because these are just terrible, horrible people. And that's what matters most is the character of the individual. And not so much here, I guess. Out of all the people that talk about this, one of the more, I guess, not really surprising anymore, but certainly accurate in how he describes it, is Bill Maher. He is still very much a lefty himself, but very willing to go against the grain time and again when it comes to the ridiculousness of things on the left. He's basically the John Fetterman of television at this point. But here we go, him talking about Blattner and the problems his campaign will have in trying to get him elected.
20: Yeah. Democrats, they have another sex creep problem. Have you seen this guy, Graham Blattner, up in Maine? He's their big hope to take the Senate, the Democrats. But Graham Blattner, he's a lot. You know, he's got a Nazi tattoo. We don't know about that. Maybe it was just drunk. He didn't know it was whatever. But a lot of stuff. Now stuff about, he definitely was sexting other women outside of his marriage. Now some of the girlfriends are coming forward. One of them says he used to watch TV while he was sharpening his axe. Which could cost him women and their vote. But he did win over Stephen King.
1: That's a good joke. I left that last joke in because I like that. That is an insane thing for someone to say. A girlfriend said that he used to sharpen his axe while watching television. This guy's nuts. And anybody who votes for him in Maine or anybody who defends his candidacy anywhere else in this country, any of the talking heads who say that he's not that bad or media is overly attacking him, they have no right to ever criticize again someone like President Trump or anyone else that they say has personality baggage that they don't like. They absolutely cannot do it. They'll continue to do it because they don't care, but they shouldn't because they're showing how hypocritical they are, how very much their opinion is decided by political side of the aisle and not their actual belief system. Hakeem Jeffries was confronted about this on Fox News and says that he doesn't even pay attention to the allegations, which is an insane thing to say. If you are a leader of your party and someone is being accused of all kinds of terrible things, not just from women, but in general, the Nazi stuff still seems bad. And you're like, yeah, I'm not really looking into that. Not really paying attention there.
21: What happened to believe all women?
22: I haven't followed these allegations closely, but what I have said is that violence against women in any way, shape, or form is unacceptable. It's a red line and nobody should cross that. And any accuser who comes forward has to be treated with dignity and respect. I haven't talked to Ro Khanna about this particular race. And in fact, I haven't gotten involved in this particular race because we're focused on taking back control of the House of Representatives.
1: You know what's crazy about that is to say that like people need to be trusted. People need to be treated with dignity. But I'm not going to talk to them. I'm not going to get on the phone with any of these people or have any of these conversations that they claim certain things are happening. I don't have time for that. I'm too busy over here doing something else. That's insane to hear someone say where they claim to be on two sides of the same issue. You can't have your cake and eat it too in this situation. Either you do care about this stuff, you do give it the level of importance that you would give these same accusations if they were being hurled at any Republican in any race anywhere in the country, or you don't. Again, it's not the kind of thing you can do twice. But here's Jeffries again talking about Democrats are letting their value. Well, Fox News asks him if Democrats are letting go of their values, and his response is ridiculous.
21: But there's a question that's out there about how much your party is willing to stomach when it embraces candidates like this. I mean, Hamawi also spent a month at a Gaza hospital where the Israelis later found a tunnel that was linked directly to one of the masterminds of the October 7th attack, Sinwar. But he told a magazine that he saw no weapons there and it was a completely benign civilian hospital with no tunnels. He also volunteered in Bosnia for a nonprofit that was later determined to be a front for Al-Qaeda. Photos of bin Laden were found during the raid. You know, how much are Democrats willing to stomach at the, you know, when they're trying to unseat Republicans in Congress, are they willing to let their values go?
22: It's very interesting that you've asked me about candidates, many of whom haven't even confronted a Democratic primary yet, but haven't asked me a single question about the hatred, the xenophobia, the Islamophobia, the outright racism that we see being peddled by actual members of Congress in the Republican Conference sitting in the House of Representatives.
1: How dare you try to bring up all the things that I don't want to talk about and ask me questions that I'd rather not give you answers to because I don't like the fact that my answers will have to just dodge. I can't directly go after these sort of things because of how ridiculous they are, you know, how many accusations seem to be right at the heart of all the things that Democrats love to go after about Republicans. It's amazing to watch this play out this way and to watch him dodge these questions because they are just all full of crap. Honestly, I think these are the kind of moments that tell most Americans everything they need to know about typical politicians and the way they behave and why so many of us pretty much dislike everybody that we send to Washington, D.C. With the exception of, say, a handful of people, by and large, you see how much people serve themselves, how much they serve party, how much they serve things that don't actually help the American people at all, and how annoying that is, or maybe stronger words than annoying are deserved there. It is just kind of amazing to see it play out again and again and again, and to have people try to avoid these questions because, I should say it this way, and then I'll actually move on. We'll probably take a break. But I just wish one time a politician, doesn't have to be Akeem Jeffries, anybody would look dead into a camera and be like, you know what, you're right. This is screwed up. These people seem terrible. I would like our party to win control of the House and or the Senate, but I really can't back these people because it would make me a complete and utter hypocrite. If they just said that out loud, I would be so much more impressed. Like, honestly, it's the kind of thing where someone lies to you 99 times and then tells you the truth once, and you'd be willing in that moment to be like, whoa, they actually told me the truth one time. I actually heard a thing that I never hear. You know what? I'm kind of impressed now. Let's use the California thing as an example, too. It looks like Spencer Pratt is going to go scorched earth and make a lot of accusations about election fraud, which I think to a lot of Americans who are casually paying attention in California might hold some water. Just because it seems insane that the election could take this long to figure out who's actually going to run in the runoff election against Karen Bass. It's taken way too many days, and it took till right toward the end for things to flip and for the hard lefty to take Spencer Pratt's spot. But nonetheless, I do think that like having a full transparency here, a full investigation into this would quell a lot of the belief that this is fraudulent if you can prove it's not. Because it just seems too insane that we can know certain things. Like I said this before, I'll say it again. The winner of the Powerball and where they bought their tickets the day after a multi-million dollar thing, and we can't figure out who's winning in California for over a week, it simply makes no sense. It's ridiculous, in fact. And so there has to be some way to fix that. And I wish all the best to Spencer Pratt if he goes scorched earth and claims a bunch of different ways that he's identified election fraud and then tries to sue. And hopefully there's some sort of fruit that bears there or with anything that the federal government tries to do to look at the way that California lets people vote and prove that they're citizens and eligible voters with ridiculous means of identification that are not, in fact, a simple ID that would probably be much better. All right, we'll take another break. A lot coming up. This is Craig Collins filling in 93 WIBC.
14: Sunshine, storms, tornadoes, maybe snow. Sometimes all in the same week.
0: spring in Indiana. Good news, the Weather Authority just arrived.
3: Storms begin to develop off towards west. They're going to ride in for the evening rush hour.
0: The entire Fox 59 team are now part of 93 WIPC with Indiana's most accurate forecast. When Indiana's weather is anything but predictable, the Weather Authority, now on 93 WIPC. Stay in the know while you're on the go.
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0: hanging out with us today. I saw a story I really liked in the New York Post. A job seeker said they used a, quote, uncomfortable tactic to get an extra $12,000 in salary and also a signing bonus. This is apparently what happened. The person who went to Reddit and put up a job search hacks post, which is an interesting place to go. If you're someone who's been looking for a gig anytime in, say, the last couple years, you might gain some valuable information, might gain some terrible information by going to job search hacks on Reddit. But anyway, the guy said that he went through 6 weeks of interviews, like 4 or 5 different exhaustive conversations himself, a bunch of rounds of waiting and whatnot, and then eventually got a call that he was getting offered the job. When he finally got to the numbers, and this is kind of interesting to me, it took 6 weeks and 4 rounds of interviews for him to be told what the job pays. He was given a range before that, but not given the actual number. And then eventually he was told the number. And he noticed that it was 15% lower than the range that was discussed, meaning it missed the mark on the low end by 15%. So the candidate decided to just be silent. He did the game of silent chicken. And so he waited and just waited. And eventually the recruiter gave an excuse about budgets being tight or something. And this was my favorite part of the post. He said he just remained quiet after that. Like, he didn't respond. And so then eventually the recruiter said, all right, let me call you back. I'm going to go talk to some people. Hung up the phone, talked to whoever they talked to, and 10 minutes later called back with $12,000 more in salary and a signing bonus. So all the guy did was stay silent in the moment when you might have been offended by the gig and the amount that it pays because it was lower than even the range that you had discussed. That does seem like a move. And that does seem like an attempt to take advantage of someone who's desperate for a gig. But it mentions how the job market itself is bonkers and so many applications come in whenever you put a job post out there, that it is kind of hard to rise to the top and get the point where a company is going to offer you a gig. But I imagine when the company identifies you as the person they want, they're also in a position where they don't want to go back into the job market and look again. So it's a little bit of each person on their own. But I just thought this was fascinating that you'd play the silent game. Do you think you could do this, Canyon? If somebody offered you a gig and it didn't pay enough, just sit there in silence till they talk first?
1: Oh my gosh. I don't know about if I could wait for 6 weeks into my actual application, you know.
0: Right. Yeah. I mean, honestly, like, part of it that I think is kind of interesting about this post is that if you're an applicant who showed up to 4 rounds of interviews through 6 weeks and didn't at some point say that you had moved on yourself or found another gig, you want this job pretty bad. The company has basically told themselves that, you know what, you're fairly desperate to be hired by us. So we kind of have you. We have the advantage here. And so then at that last moment, when they're finally offering you the gig, to not jump at the chance to take it, regardless of the numbers, I do think that's interesting because that is probably not what the company expected when they're finally offering the gig to this guy.
1: Yeah, no, it sounds like they're, I don't know about like a persuading almost, but it kind of almost sounds like they're persuading him towards the end of it there.
0: Right, yeah. They're just basically assuming that he's going to take it because he's waited this long. Mm-hmm. It's sort of like in the dating world. If someone took 6 weeks to say yes to a date, at that point, you probably assume that the person that you finally say yes to is going to be excited to go on the date with you. And maybe they shouldn't be. Maybe they should be a little bit skittish themselves. I do like that. Another story I saw that I thought was interesting. I have a little bit of audio that goes with this one. A flight to Spain had to return to New Jersey's Newark Airport because someone on the plane had a Bluetooth device that they had named Bomb. I don't know why they did that. I don't know what it was that was the Bluetooth device. It was not, in fact, a bomb, but they named it Bomb. And so the pilot told the passengers he had to turn around the plane because they weren't sure if something on the flight that had a Bluetooth capability was a bomb. This is a weird thing. Here's a little bit of audio.
2: We're going to be returning back to Newark because we have one passenger that seems to be making a funny joke that isn't so funny. Unfortunately, because of one person who doesn't want to comply with the instructions, and it's compromising the integrity and the safety of not only his crew, but all the other passengers. At this time, we're going to be making our return back to Newark. The federal agents will be coming on board. Very serious issue.
0: Yeah, I would be really mad to be on this flight and to deal with this. And I do like the way that the pilot, without saying the word bomb, said that one passenger making what he thinks is a funny joke is ruining this for everybody. I don't know why you'd name something this in the first place. I don't know what the humor is to this person. They were already an hour into the flight when they had to turn around and go back when they discovered this, and no one would change it to be what it actually was. I don't know how you even figure out who the person is that has the Bluetooth device, by the way, but I hope they did. I hope they arrested this idiot for the thing they did.
1: Yeah, no, definitely. I mean, that's a very serious issue, and I feel bad for the other passengers too on the plane. How their flight's getting delayed because of this.
0: Yeah, no, and honestly, man, like I've had stupid names for my Wi-Fi before, and like I had roommates in college that loved to have stupid names for Wi-Fi and you know, technology things, but we never had a name like a bomb. A bomb was never. I don't know why you do that, and then also why you get on a plane and then ruin it for everybody, including you, unless you just really wanted to go back to Newark and not go to Spain. And I will tell you this as a guy that was raised on the East Coast, Newark, New Jersey, not as good as Spain. Much, much worse than anywhere you go in a foreign country. Newark's kind of terrible, actually, in fact. So I don't get anything about this. And you would assume that if it's a young enough person that they're probably giggling or something and outing who they are. So maybe they did figure it out. I didn't see that part of the update. But everybody else in this flight would just be so, so angry with the stupidity of this individual to make a stupid joke. And I do think you have to turn the plane around. Even if you don't want to, even if you don't think it's serious, I don't think you can continue an international flight with a Bluetooth device that's popping up with the word bomb.
1: Yeah, especially nowadays. You never know what technology
0: right.
1: now. I mean, yeah.
0: Right. Yeah,
1: don't ever
0: absolutely.
1: Want to risk that.
0: Right. It sucks, but you'd have to do it. All right. Another thing I saw, this is a TikTok trend that I don't understand. Are you a TikTok guy, Canyon? Do you go on there a lot?
1: Yeah, I dabble a little bit in TikTok.
0: Okay. All right. Let's see if you understand this. People are putting pickles into white wine and also jalapenos for some reason, putting those into white wine as well. They say that these items make the wine more delicious. Sauvignon Blanc with pickles is one of the things they're doing. I don't think that this is going to make anything more delicious. I'm just going to assume that this would make things terrible. My favorite part, though, is most of the wine that people are choosing seems to be of the cheap variety. This seems to be stuff that doesn't cost a whole lot of money. It has the twist-off cap, and so why not screw with it and add some things to it that you think might make it taste better, might make it taste different, but I don't know. I don't think that I'd like to store my food inside my wine, but that's just me.
1: Yeah, that is pretty interesting you say that. I've been to the grocery stores a few times, and I've actually seen the pickled moonshine jars, actually, believe it or not. I find that very fascinating, yeah, that they're switching to wine now.
0: Sure. Yeah, well, I don't know about the pickled moonshine jar either. I'm kind of curious about that. Where are you seeing these?
1: Yeah, no, I mean, you'll see them in Kroger, Walmart, Meijer. You'll see them in any alcohol section. I guarantee that.
0: I don't mean to immediately sound like a hypocrite, but I feel like I would try moonshine pickles more than I would try the wine and pickles. I feel like there's something about the moonshine that sounds more interesting to me, to say the very least. All right, we got to take a break. A lot coming up. This is Craig Collins filling in. That's producer Canyon hanging out as well. A 93 WIBC.
3: 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On the go.
4: Two factors they urge you to look out for this week. Right now, cloudy and 76 in downtown Indy. Thunderstorms are possible at around 11:30 later this morning. I'm Jake McDaniel for Window Nation, and here's what's trending at 10:30. Rain will fall throughout Indiana both today and tomorrow. After that,
5: I think what's going to happen is once we get past Tuesday, it does look like it's going to dry out for the most part. I mean, there's a slight chance that we could see a pop-up thunderstorm any afternoon later in the week, but at this point, it's looking mostly dry as compared to the Monday and Tuesday when it definitely looks pretty wet across most of the state.
4: Casey Crosby at the National Weather Service says it's going to be a hot and muggy week, too. President Trump calling on Israel and Iran to immediately stop shooting after the two countries traded attacks over the past day. Iran says it'll halt attacks on Israel unless the IDF keeps up with attacks on Lebanon. And security ramped up inside and outside Madison Square Garden with Trump in town for Game 3 of the NBA Finals between the New York Knicks and San Antonio Spurs at 8:30 Eastern tonight.
6: We are asking you to avoid the area around Madison Square Garden tonight. 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Use mass transit. 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
4: Police Commissioner Jessica Tisch says New York police are establishing a security zone at 4 this afternoon where no one will be allowed in unless you have a game ticket or another authorized reason. I'm Jake McDaniel on the level, on the go, and on WIBC.com.
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17: 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His name was Casimir Pulaski. Indiana honored that sacrifice, naming Pulaski County for a man who arrived a foreigner and died one of our own.
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0: IBC. My name is Craig Collins, filling in for the midday show. Thrilled to be with you. I was really amused over the weekend by all the coverage of the President Trump's plan to attend Game 3 of the NBA Finals. He long attended Knicks games when he lived in New York. He was part of the group of people that was celebrated for being on Celebrity Row in New York City at Madison Square Garden, because at one point, a lot of the left really loved Trump. Which was crazy, and now they obviously hate him. So all of these takes, all of these stories out there have been hilarious to me. Most people even quoting random individuals on social media who are mad about this. The Knicks did announce that it'll probably take about 2 hours to get through security. It'll be TSA-style security to get into the game. It's game three of an NBA Finals, so I think you could already assume security might be tight. And every time the Knicks had any kind of watch party outside of Madison Square Garden, whether it was a home game or an away game, a whole bunch of people would get arrested and people would get attacked. So it's not like New York has done a good job of deserving any level of trust. They've done terrible things when given the opportunity to be, as I said, standing outside. So that stuff's been canceled. But a lot of people who complained about it online had their voices heightened by some mainstream media outlets or internet legacy outlets out there trying to say that this is bad. My favorite, though, was probably in USA Today, the five possible reasons Donald Trump is attending a Knicks game. Now, granted, the guy who wrote this is someone who usually does things comedically on that website, For the Win, Charles Curtis. I've actually interviewed him years ago when I was working at other places strictly about sports and not politics. So I imagine a decent amount of what he put up is tongue-in-cheek. I don't think that necessarily he's going to be somebody that's politically aligned with Trump. But nonetheless, I've never talked to him about politics. Nonetheless, I thought this was interesting because a whole bunch of the reasons are really stupid. I know the reason that President Trump is going to Game 3, and you do too, and most people do. He's a Knicks fan that wants

to see a game, probably a couple, that are the first ones being played in New York in the NBA Finals since 1999. And he was also invited to go. But the guy who owns the Knicks, who winds up being a donor and a friend of President Trump, James Dolan. So I just don't understand how this is a thing people want answers to. But here are some of the things that they threw out as potential reasons. Trump wants to use the appearance for political reasons. I don't know what political reason you could get from going here that you can't get from doing literally anything else as the president of the United States. If you want a platform, if you want attention, if you want people to hear what you're saying, you just have to say it once you're the president. And darn it, mainstream media will run with anything Trump says and turn it into the worst possible version of whatever he said. He doesn't need the platform, I guess is what I'm saying. Trump wants to mess with New York fans is the other one. I don't know why people would even remotely entertain this as potentially true. Trump wants to be embraced by New Yorkers, which may not happen. He might get booed by people there. He might be cheered. Who knows? I honestly have no idea what to expect. You do remember that Manhattan was the place that found him guilty of something that was ridiculous to find him guilty of, inflating what at best should have been a misdemeanor business charge that probably couldn't be something that you'd hold Trump accountable for. Someone else within the Trump company probably was responsible for any mistakes that they claimed he made, but they turned it into a felony and charged it to the president when he was trying to run for office again, and Manhattan found him guilty of it, which was crazy. It has since been something that's been challenged, of course, and thrown out because it's ridiculous. But nonetheless, I just find it interesting that you talk about the likelihood of that crowd to embrace him positively or negatively. I'd assume it's going to be more negative than positive. He wants to hang out with Zoran Mamdani is probably the best joke in here. I don't think that's real. They did get along quite well in a White House meeting they took, but I doubt they'd see eye to eye or have a lot of fun. My favorite idea, though, and this didn't come from For the Win, I think this was somewhere else in social media, said you should sit Trump right in the front. I doubt he'll be there. He'll probably be in a press box or something, some suite in the back. But sit him right in the front next to Spike Lee and just see how they do sitting next to each other the entire time. That would be hilarious. That would probably be as fun, if not more fun, than the game, depending on how close it is. If it's more like game one or game two, we will see. But I just love the fact that Trump's going. And I'll tell you one reason why, and then we'll move on to something else. I have a lot of buddies who tell me that they're done watching sports. They're so politically oriented, so motivated by what they see as disrespect from a bunch of organizations, the NBA and its wokeness, the NFL and its wokeness. Go down the list. And I'm not saying they're wrong. By the way, when my friends tell me that they get annoyed with the woke aspects of the organizations that run sports, I tell them they're right. I say, absolutely. I can see that complaint. But I have a lot of buddies who go the extra step of saying they're done with sports because of it. I have friends who will say, like, the MLB hates you, so you should stop watching games if you're someone that's on a certain side of the political aisle, the side I'm on, the side that I imagine most people listening to the station are on. And I've never done that. I've never given up on sports themselves because I like it too much. The argument I've always made back to my friends is, you know what? I'm a fan of the game itself. And if they want to try to beat me over the head with their wokeness, I will do my best to ignore as much as I can, maybe turn the TV off before the game actually happens. But I'll watch the game and I'll watch the sporting event because I like them and I'm happier as a person paying attention to sports. And I still try to use it as an escape, even when there's so many opportunities for them to try to force that escape away from me. And so I love that Trump's going to an NBA Finals for a team that he likes and invited by an owner that likes him and donates to him. I love that. I saw that some of the players were asked questions about this, and almost all of them avoided the topic entirely, because I imagine some of these players are not actually politically fans of President Trump, but who cares? It doesn't matter. And I do think it's ridiculous when teams that win a championship of any kind in any of the major sports refuse to visit the White House because they don't like the current president, but they'll do it if a Democrat's in office. You either have to go one way or the other. You refuse all invitations by everyone and say that you don't want to be political, or you say yes to everybody. It's an either or. That's how I feel about it. And people praising Zoran Mamdani being at this game is ridiculous as they're complaining about Trump being there. All right, let's move on. One other thing that I do want to play before we take a break.

0: Eric, I thought this was really interesting. The U.S. Attorney for the Central District of California has been saying that you won't find election fraud unless you go looking for it. Every time someone says, we think there's fraud here, and someone else says, there's definitely not, how dare you, if they refuse to let you look, if they refuse to let you say, get into a courtroom and try to prove your case, then it becomes very difficult to believe that they're not hiding something. Even if people say that court cases have been thrown out because they lack jurisdiction or any other stupid thing, I often argued after the 2020 election that regardless of what you thought happened, they should have let some of those cases get all the way to the Supreme Court and not be rejected based on standing because the American people cared enough to know the truth. And letting something play out in a courtroom, however ridiculous some people might have claimed that the proof or lack thereof of certain things was, at least let us see it. Let us see the end result of this, televise it, and give us the ability to make a decision ourselves without having to look deeper into these stories because you refuse to let them see the light of day. If enough people care about something politically, or I guess in the world of the justice system, that's part of the reason the Supreme Court exists, to take on the cases where enough Americans have an interest in what the likely outcome of a trial would be. But here is the district attorney in California who's going to go after what he thinks might be fraud, talking about how ridiculous it is for them to stonewall him and not even allow him to get access to the voter rolls that he's pretty sure are a whole load of crap.
1: Also wrote this on X today, quoting here, my office will not look the other way. We will investigate and prosecute. Every legal vote deserves to be counted. Every illegal vote cancels one out. We're not saying you found any evidence of illegality at all, but this thing needs to be looked into. This thing has taken a long time.
2: Yeah, you'll never find it if you don't look for it.
1: Right.
2: And that's our point, is our eyes are open, our ears are open. We have charged election fraud. We announced a case last month. We have multiple other investigations, which I can't talk about. I can't get into the specifics,
1: right,
2: but they are ongoing. The problem is California's election system sucks. That's the legal position.
1: I think everybody would be in consensus on that.
2: The fundamental problem is their voter rolls are filthy, dirty, and they won't give us access. We are suing them. We need to get the voter rolls. We need to audit them. That's the only way we're going to clean this up. But the system as it stands is terrible.
0: It's awful and it sucks. That is the official legal position. I love that, that he says it that way. And I think it's true. And yeah, you can't find fraud and you can't find receipts unless you go looking for them and you're allowed to get full access to things. And I think that these cases, these complaints actually need to be in courtrooms and need to be tried, regardless of how much one side complains or says there's nothing to see here. Well, then let us see it. If you think that it's completely innocent and totally fine, why not let it get to a courtroom and have people decide for themselves, because we can see all that information at that point, whether or not we think this is legitimate or not. I think that that simply makes sense at this point with the amount of Americans who continue to talk about the election fraud of whatever, you name the election, and how likely that is to continue until someone proves it's not happening. All right, quick break, a lot more. Craig Collins filling in, 93 WIBC.
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6: 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We needed to move him to put in assisted living, and we needed to get the home out of his name. Initially, my wife just wanted to let the property be taken over by the state. She was stressed just due to the condition of

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8: WIBC. My name is Craig Collins, filling in. Thrilled to be with you. A bunch of stuff out there to talk about. Canyon, producer Canyon, hanging out as well on the show today. I thought this was pretty funny. A man in Florida was arrested. That part's maybe not all that funny. He went into a neighbor's garage with a firearm, didn't hurt anybody. I think he was trying to make some threats. He later resisted arrest from deputies. Here's the funny part. His name is Rambo. The guy's name is Joshua Rambo. He is 22 years old, and he's had a bunch of trouble with the law before because his last name is Rambo. He's facing a slew of charges from this latest arrest: possession of a weapon by a convicted felon, aggravated assault on a law enforcement officer, resisting an officer, loitering, prowling, all kinds of stuff. He acted bizarrely, according to the actual police write-up itself, too. But the dude's name is Rambo. I don't know what you do in that situation if your last name is Rambo. I feel like you got to be a crazy person. And this Joshua guy is living up to the name at 22 years old, not saving anybody, not being heroic in the jungle. So unfortunately, I'm missing the boat there, but at least being nuts. Do you think that the cops would have been surprised that they arrested Rambo for like the 10th time in the last several months?
9: I mean, yeah, the name just sounds very fitting. I mean, for what it sounds like, yeah. But I'm sure that was a big feat for them. Oh, yeah, taking down Rambo.
8: There you go. Yeah, you probably brag about this when you go back to the office. You're like, hey, we arrested Rambo today. We took him off the street. We're a little safer now because 22-year-old Rambo is behind bars. Another story I saw, this is interesting to me. People online are claiming they're doing this more and more. Single people are going on their what they call practice dates. This is where you go on a date with somebody you're not actually interested in. Someone might also call this like leading somebody on, but the idea is pretty simple. There are lower expectations, maybe lower stress because you're going out with someone you don't think you actually have any genuine desire to be with. A dating guru, her name is Serena, who went viral on social media, is one of the people that first said you should try this out, accepting a date from a person that you're not attracted to as a practice before hopefully you go on a date with someone you actually like. This is terrible for the person you're going on a date with. I don't know what you think of this one, Canyon, but apparently a lot of Gen Zers are doing this.
9: Yeah, that is pretty interesting with me, especially nowadays with the dating apps and everything like that. That's quite an interesting approach to go about it, I'd say.
8: Yeah, you know, you can, I guess, you

0: pointed out, the dating apps, probably go ahead and swipe right on some individuals that you might not like all that much and then wind up on some dates and get some free food. But I think a lot of people would say that you're using the people that you're going on a date with. It's just odd. And to also say that, like, the benefit is you're not stressed out because you don't have any interest in them, that seems uniquely sort of terrible as well. Another thing out there that I saw that I thought was interesting, people are claiming that they have email apnea, similar to sleep apnea, where you wake up in the middle of the night because you can't breathe. People are saying that when they see certain emails or things pop up on, you know, their phone, they hold their breath before they read it, before they respond to it, before they do something. People are so stressed in today's society or scrolling too much, doom scrolling, whatever you want to call it, that apparently they're holding their breath when they're just interacting with their phone. We need to get this fixed. This needs to be something that you figure out, because screen apnea or email apnea seems like an overly bad thing that you don't actually need to feel. No one's coming after you if your email from the boss seems like it might be a little bit upset with you. But that's what they're saying, is more and more people are dealing with a version of stress that I think is easy to overcome. All right, we'll take a break. More coming up in a bit. Craig Collins filling in, 93 WIBC.
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10: Rooting for his hometown team. I'm Chris Foster of Fox News. President Trump plans to be at Madison Square Garden in New York City tonight for Game 3 of the NBA Finals, the Knicks against the San Antonio Spurs. Secret Service Special Agent in Charge, Matt McCool.
11: Secret Service's focus is straightforward. to ensure everyone attending the game can enjoy the game and have a safe experience while we carry out our responsibility to protect the president of the United States.
12: The Knicks won the first two games of that best of seven series in San Antonio. A stabbing spree in the train station below Madison Square Garden, Penn Station, last night appears to be a random act of violence. Six people are hospitalized, including the suspect, described as emotionally disturbed and homeless. Israel and Iran say back-and-forth missile strikes against each other are over for now. They're the first since the ceasefire was declared 2 months ago.
13: The renewed fighting comes after the IDF carried out airstrikes on Beirut yesterday, targeting Hezbollah, one of Iran's proxies. Iran later unleashed strikes of its own on Israel. So Iran's military today announcing that it is halting offensive operations, although the IDF in the last hour or so says that it's striking southern Lebanon.
12: Fox's Alex Hogan in Bedminster, New Jersey. President Trump is there at his golf resort. Police in Toledo, Ohio are still looking for suspects in a mass shooting at a street festival Saturday.
14: The celebration there called the Old West End Festival erupted in a mass shooting. Now, Toledo police say 12 people have been shot. Two were listed as critical condition. They are now all stable. There are at least two suspected shooters still at large. The phrase mass shooting often draws to mind the horrible scenarios of someone targeting unarmed citizens. Police think that is not the case in Toledo. Rather, it was two gunmen, possibly others, shooting at each other. They just didn't care about the innocents caught in the crossfire.
12: Fox's Mike Tobin. Pope Leo urges respect for migrants' rights in an address to the Parliament of Spain. 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
9: A week of showers and heat across the state. Skies are cloudy and it's 76 degrees in downtown Indianapolis. Expect rain at around 11:45 later this morning. I'm Jake McDaniel for Moss Roofing, and here's what's trending at 11:02. Rain has been falling lately in Indiana as well, which may have you concerned about severe weather. Here's John Herrick.
16: Monday and Tuesday are looking to be the rainiest days of the week. Casey Crosby at the National Weather Service in Indianapolis weighs in on the severe weather possibility.
17: There's a potential by late in the week or next weekend with that front. That would probably be our first shot. But between now and then, any of this precipitation, we're not expecting any severe weather.
16: But he says he is concerned about flooding, and he does believe that high temperatures will get close to 90 at times. So you want to check on the elderly, stay hydrated, and give yourself a breather if you need it while outside. 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
9: A man in a wheelchair died after being hit by a car last night.
18: This was the scene at East Raymond and Shelby Streets right around 10 p.m. on Indy's near south side. According to IMPD, witnesses say a white truck hit the person in a wheelchair, then drove away from the scene. Officers believe the pedestrian was in the median when the crash happened.
9: Fox 59 Scott Jones reporting. Indy Metro Police found Earl Scruggs injured at the scene. He was taken to a hospital where he later died, and police are still searching for the driver and vehicle while looking into the crash. Indiana Governor Mike Braun spoke to Fox and Friends Weekend about the Chicago Bears moving ahead with plans to develop a stadium in Hammond.
19: They're going to have a better place with more confidence that it's going to play out. We're going to welcome them. Chicago Bears being in Indiana, what a wonderful thing to be able to work through.
9: The Illinois House Speaker says lawmakers will continue to debate the proposed new stadium over the summer. Indiana's gas average today now at $3.44 a gallon, says AAA. And that's 72 cents below the national average. The Indiana Fever take on the Washington Mystics at 7 tonight. Pregame coverage at 6:30 on 93.5 and 107.5 The Fan. 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
0: WIBC. My name is Craig Collins, filling in. Thrilled to be with you. A bunch of stuff out there to talk about. I'm going to throw the phone number out there and ask you to call in for a specific reason if some of our listeners want to do that. The number is 317-239-9393. 317-239-9393. You got to play the game. You got to answer the question I'm asking you to get on the air. I want to know if the Bears moved to Indiana. Do our listeners think that they need to change their name to the Indiana Bears or the Hammond Bears or some version? The Hammond Bears would be ridiculous. Some version of a thing that demonstrates they no longer play in Chicago and that they've left Illinois. I think they do. I think if the Bears do relocate outside of the state of Illinois, they have to go ahead and suck it up and change their name, even though I know it's incredibly unlikely that this will happen. But one more time, 317-239-9393. Canyon can let me know if there's anybody on the phone at some point. He can tell me in my ear that wants to answer that question. If you call in with other stuff and you don't answer my question, you don't get the pass go. But 317-239-9393. Do the Bears have to change their name if they relocate? Can Indiana force that on them if they give them a sweetheart deal in every other way for the stadium that Chicago apparently seems unwilling to do? Or do you not want that? Would you rather have the Indianapolis Colts be the only branded NFL team within the state? Other things out there, moving on from that, unless we get some calls on it. I did think this was interesting as far as a reaction goes from the President of the United States in that interview that everybody's talking about on Meet the Press with Kristen Welker. The most interesting thing to me was actually the discussion about giving money to people who were in trouble after January 6th and had the book thrown at them and kind of crazy stuff happened. Trump still likes the idea. I know that it went away. I know that some Republicans really hated what Democrats called a slush fund that was going to give money to people that probably were thrown in jail for way longer than they deserved to be. And just as a reminder, before I hit play on this audio, there was a guy, I think, in 2022 that proved that the cops let him in. So he was fully found innocent of anything that they were going after him individually for, and probably other people should have used this defense because he had video that proved that, like, a cop was like, go ahead, go in the Capitol, walk around. We'll see you when you get out, a version of a thing. But here's the back and forth on Meet the Press where they're discussing the fund that did go away and the potential to give people some sort of compensation for how Trump feels they were horribly treated for what, by and large, was not anything near what media told you it was on that day. Oh, wait, hold on. I actually have to make sure that you can hear this. Let's go ahead and hit this button and let's do it again.
20: Agents ushering them into the building. They had FBI go into the building. Those people walking around, they're looking always in the side. They weren't. They were being ushered into the building.
21: So. There's no evidence.
20: You had a bunch of dirty cops. And frankly, what they did was weaponization of our government.
21: But, sir, there's no evidence of that. More than 1,000 people.
20: No, there's none. You know what you do? Try looking at the tapes one time.
21: Would you take it off
20: Look
21: the
20: at
21: table?
20: The tapes
21: okay,
20: one time.
21: But 172 people did plead guilty to assaulting police officers.
20: You know why they pled
21: Should
20: guilty?
21: They be exempt
20: because they told they were going to jail
21: funds?
20: For 15 years if they didn't.
21: Should they?
20: They pled guilty because they were frightened. They went down. They were ushered into a building. Many of them were arrested without even
21: so
20: going into
21: okay
20: the building.
21: Okay with them receiving taxpayer dollars?
20: The people were destroyed by dirty cops and by weaponization. Many of those people should be compensated. Now, with that being said, as I understand it, the weaponization fund was going to set up a group of people. People that could be picked by anybody. Fair people, smart people.
0: Come on, fair people, smart people. People that are going to give some money. I think that I heard Canyon talking in my ear. I didn't actually hear what you said. Can you say that again? Oh, cool. We have at least one caller on who wants to talk about the Bears and their potential relocation to Indiana. A caller, what's your name?
22: It's Rick.
0: Rick, where are you calling from, by the way? Give me that, too.
2: Fishers.
0: Fishers. What do you want to say? What do you think?
2: I think the Bears need to leave their name Chicago Bears for two reasons. One, you don't want to alienate that huge fan base that they've got in the Chicago area. That's moneymaker. Two, I don't think the city or the state's important. I've been a Dallas Cowboy fan since the early 70s, and they have never, ever played, or I don't even think they've ever had a practice facility in Dallas. It's just the name.
0: No, you're right. That is true. But here's the question. Don't you feel used if you're Hammond, Indiana, and the Chicago Bears play there, and they're not even playing in the same state? Like, at least in Dallas, they're playing local in proximity to where Dallas is in the same state. I've always thought it was weird that the Giants and the Jets play their games in Jersey, and yet they claim to be New York teams. I feel like crossing that state line is the difference, and I kind of feel used, even though I think Indiana would welcome the Bears because of the money. And I think you're absolutely right in saying you don't alienate the fan base. But something, man, some sort of acknowledgement that you're not playing in Chicago anymore and not even playing in Illinois.
2: Yeah, if there was some way you could kind of slide the name, you know, the Indiana Hammond Bears, something like that. I mean, the Chicago Hammond Bears. Find a way to sneak it in, but you don't want to alienate the Chicago or, you know, the what do they call it, the Monsters of the Midway? That goes way back, and you don't want to turn your back to that.
0: Dude, I appreciate it. Thank you very much for the call. I agree with you saying that you don't want to turn your back on that. Maybe you do the Angels of Anaheim kind of version of a name where it's the Chicago Bears of Hammond, Indiana. But do something in order to get that name in there, because I do think that it feels a little better. I feel less used as a city or as a state. If you're playing your games in my state and then you're calling yourself the biggest city in the state next door, I just don't like that as much. Again, I'm not saying that Indiana should kibosh the deal if we get to the point where the Bears are actually going to move into the state and bring all the money that comes with another professional football team into Indiana. Obviously, that's a win. I being a little bit silly but mostly serious in saying this, I think you got to do something. You got to have some sort of acknowledgement. And again, I don't think it's going to be the Hammond Bears because most people would ask themselves, where the hell is Hammond? That don't live in Indiana, and especially don't live near by. But yeah, I just thought that was interesting. Anybody else that wants to call in, be a part of this, I can jump in too. That number one more time, 317-239-9393, 317-239-9393. Is our caller still in the air? Okay, did you want to say anything else, man?
2: Especially don't live near by. Yeah, I just
0: okay, we can let him go. I think he's off. We can let him go. But any other callers that call in, we'll go ahead and jump to you guys too and talk about that too, because I do think it's interesting, because I think it's becoming more of a reality. The thing I'll say, and the reason I wanted to kind of do this on 93 WIBC today, is I think the Bears coming to Indiana is becoming more likely than unlikely to be a thing that occurs. I think Chicago is continuing to screw up in their version of understanding what the likelihood is of the Bears leaving, and not just moving to like the suburbs outside of Chicago, but truly moving across the state line. And so I find it fascinating that you might get there. Going back to the Trump topic too, because I find this equally interesting about the anti-weaponization fund that people are discussing out there, and you know how much of it's died. I think there's an easier way to debate that topic, because a lot of people will say, I don't want my taxpayer dollars going to anything that I don't agree with, that I don't believe in. I don't want money wasted. And I agree with that. I think that taxes are actually theft. I've become one of those guys who will tell you how much I think that we shouldn't have any income tax at all. And that I like President Trump when he acknowledges that tariffs would be a better way to have an external revenue service and not an internal revenue service stealing our money, but something else. But I'll say this, that regardless of where the money comes from, and the government is one to waste all of our tax dollars on stupid things anyway, that if I were thinking about a group of people that deserved some level, and I don't know what amount of money that would be of a handout, I don't know if it's hundreds of dollars or thousands of dollars or tens of thousands or more than that, depending on the stories we're told about how horribly people were treated for what basically was walking through a building with no weapons whatsoever, no intent to harm anyone, and then leaving and being thrown in jail for, you know, insurrection. I do think that there's a way to argue a case by case that people deserve some level of being compensated. And I think the problem with this argument right now is we're not humanizing it. We're not getting on the individual level and talking about the people who were treated terribly and the things they went through and the way that their lives were upended by being someone who was there that day. I actually have a family member who was there, which is crazy. The family member didn't go to jail. Nothing really happened to him. I don't even think he actually wound up going inside the building. He was outside of it. But I know that he talked to the rest of the family at one point, myself included, of course, about how weird that day was and how much it felt like there were people inside the group that were pushing everybody to go into the building, like verbally and physically. And then you find out there's a bunch of plainclothes police officers, FBI agents and whatnot, that absolutely were instigating part of what happened that day. That's not a contended fact. That is a significant proven fact that it did happen. There were people that were in plain clothes that seemed to have a desire for what occurred there. And so I do think when all those pieces get put together, it becomes more likely that the American taxpayer might support the idea of some of the money not going to some other terrible thing, but potentially going to some of these places where people did far less than what mainstream media claimed they were doing on that day. Here's a little bit more of that interview with Trump when he's talking about the anti-weaponization.
20: People, and they will go on an individual case basis.
21: Okay.
20: Now, I don't know what's going to happen with the weaponization fund. I love the idea because people like you, the fake, dirty press, the crooked press, people like stupid Biden, he's not smart enough to know what's going on, but people that surrounded him, surrounded his beautiful, resolute desk in the Oval Office, what they did to the lives of people, they destroyed people. They sent people to jail who did nothing wrong.
21: Right, just to be very clear, there's no evidence of what you're saying, but
20: there's
21: let me
20: a
21: ask
20: lot
21: you
20: of
21: about
20: evidence.
21: Todd Blanche.
0: I love that she says something like that, too, at the end. There's no evidence of what you're saying. It's insane to say that. It's not like she knows case by case every individual who was, eventually thrown in jail and what they were charged with and what they actually did. And it doesn't sound like she's watched any of the myriad of videos that came out showing the amount of people who were very peaceful in what they were doing, even if they wound up inside the Capitol building. The description of them as insurrectionists is insane when you watch the video of what actually occurred. So even more so, it's just ridiculous to hear her say that there's no evidence of the thing you're saying. Like, it's so confident in the behavior because they hate someone so much that they assume everything they say is a lie, that they're willing to say something without any actual information to back it up and likely themselves accidentally or intentionally lying because they just don't agree with or believe the person sitting across from them. The best case scenario is they're lying based on an assumption. The worst case scenario, and the one more likely with a lot of media today, is they're lying on purpose. All right, quick break, a lot more. Craig Collins filling in, 93 WIBC.
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0: thrilled to be with you. Sorry to Carl, who had called in, and then we lost him. You can call back in, 317-239-9393 is that phone number, 317-239-9393. The question was, do the Bears have to change their name if they move to Indiana? I know it's a lot to ask, and I probably assume most of the callers will not agree with me and say no, but I think Indiana deserves a little something-something. If the Bears come here, if you give them, like, what is it, a ridiculous amount of money that they would get in tax benefits, like $1 billion to create the stadium, even if the projection is that the economic benefit would eventually get you the $1 billion back, you're throwing a lot of cash at the Bears to move from Chicago to Hammond or somewhere in northern Indiana. You got to change the name. You got to do something. At least the Anaheim Angels, or the Los Angeles Angels of Anaheim, or whatever the crap their name was, for a while, do that. The Chicago Bears of Hammond, Indiana would be amazing to me. At least it's something, you know, help put you on the map. But if you want to call in and be a part of it, whether it was Carl who was on hold and we didn't get to, 317-239-9393 or anyone else. Oh, Carl's back. All right, let's go right to him. Carl, where are you calling from, bud?
1: Down from Camp Atterbury.
0: Okay, cool. And what do you want to say? What do you think of my idea?
1: Well, no, I think it'd be great to leave it as the Chicago Bears, because I think it'd be a huge slap in the face to the idiocy of the mayor and the governor of Illinois and Chicago that they lost their beloved Chicago Bears to Indiana because of their stupid policies.
0: Sure. I do like that, actually. You've convinced me a little bit more. It might not be a bad idea if you do it for spite reasons. I wish you could put the Chicago in air quotes, so it's the Chicago Bears every time they go somewhere.
1: Yeah, well, every time they're playing on TV for a home game, it'll say Hammond, Indiana. The Chicago Bears live from Hammond, Indiana, which, like I said, just be a slap in the face to those idiots.
0: No, fair enough. Thank you so much for the call, Carl. I love it. We can let him go. He did an awesome job of giving me another reason to rethink my position. I still think you need Indiana worked in there. But I do like the shot in the face, or the, you know, sarcastic version of calling him that. That would be hilarious if they became known as the air quote Chicago Bears. And yes, it's absolutely because of the terrible policies of the state that's neighboring Indiana, and the willingness of a Republican state, of a red state, to do more for companies than blue states ever do. The amount of companies that are fleeing Illinois and Chicago in general is crazy. And it mimics what's going on in New York. It mimics what's going on in California. And eventually what's hilarious to me is that there's leaders like Zoran Mamdani in New York City that basically say that people who have a lot of money are awful and horrible and the enemy. And then he watches a bunch of well-off people leave. Because if you were described like that for living in a city that's uniquely expensive and you have the money to live anywhere else, I think a whole lot of us leave. A lot of people decide they've had enough. And that's ridiculous. And then you see Kathy Hochul, the governor in New York, begging people to come back, telling the people who've moved to Florida that you need to move back into New York because, you know, that money was important. They needed every cent that they could get. And so it would be hilarious to watch the Chicago Bears play in Indiana. And I'm sure, again, that no one's actually going to require the Bears to change their name. They're a long-running franchise, of course. That has been the Chicago Bears for a very long time. You'd even have to change the logo if you did it this way. All right, we got another caller. Caller, what's your name? Who do we have on the air now? Caller, tell me your name.
2: Chris.
0: Chris, where are you calling from?
2: I'm actually in Ohio, but I'm from Fishers.
0: All right, you tell me why my idea is terrible. Let's go.
2: I don't know that it's terrible. How about a compromise? Because I used to be from the Northwest Indiana area. Just call them the Chicagoland Bears.
0: I like that. That's better. Yeah, I used to live in South Bend for a long time, too, which is outside of Chicagoland a little bit. But yes, I agree with that. That's better. Do you think that they should throw that in there just so we get the respect of playing in Indiana being somewhere in the name?
2: Yeah, I think it covers everybody and, you know, doesn't alienate the Chicago fans.
0: I think they're still going to go to the games. They're long-suffering fans like everybody else is, so they can't kick it. If they're a fan of the Bears still after all the years of failure, they're going to stay no matter what. But thanks for the call, man. Appreciate you jumping in on this.
2: No problem.
0: Cool. Chicagoland Bears. I actually do like that a little bit more. And they do call a lot of Northwest Indiana Chicagoland, which still to me feel, I don't know. I guess the biggest reason I'm saying this is that $1 billion is a lot of money. And if I were cutting the check, whoever I am in the state that's actually writing that on the dotted line, I would rather write it to the Indiana Bears than the Chicago Bears for the creation of the stadium. And I think we're seeing this happen with the Oakland A's that no longer play in Oakland. So they're the Sacramento A's and eventually the Vegas A's. You just got to change the name. If you move to a different place, I mean, look at the Colts. They did that when they moved, and Indianapolis sounds so great with that organization. Hammond is not exactly a city or a place that's on the map the same way that, say, a big city like Indianapolis is, but darn it, how cool would it be? The Chicago Hammond Bears, something. So, all right, we got one more. Look at this. Now people are calling in for this. Caller, what's your name? Hello, say it again.
3: My name's Pat.
0: Pat, where are you calling from, buddy?
3: I'm calling from Bartersville.
0: All right, what do you got on the Chicago Bears or the Hammond Bears?
3: Well, here's my opinion, and keep in mind, this is 100% original. I mean, I just thought of this all by myself. I think they should change the name to the team formerly known as the Chicago Bears.
0: Like the Washington football team.
3: Sure, something similar to that.
0: I love that, man. And we do that because we also want them to be embarrassed about the fact that Chicago lost the team, right?
3: Mostly, yes.
0: I love it, man. Are you a fan of the Bears? Are you a fan of the Colts? Who are you a fan
3: of? No. I'm not a fan of any sports at all.
0: Gotcha. Well, let me ask you about that, because you just said it, and I was talking about that a minute ago, about Trump going to watch the Knicks. Are you not a fan of sports because of the politicalness, the wokeness that's been infused in sports, or it's just always been a thing for you?
3: I've never really been a big fan, mostly because I just have a different belief in the concept of sportsmanship, and sure. I just don't believe there's much sportsmanship left in traditional sports.
0: Well, you're right about that. Certainly the way that they flip bats now in Major League Baseball upsets me as a guy that liked it when you'd hit a home run, even to win a game, and you just run the bases like you got a single. But thank you very much for the call, man. I appreciate that a lot. I do think that's an interesting conversation, too, with about a minute to go before we take a break for the news here. So I'll just throw that out there. I'm not necessarily asking for calls on this. I would like the calls to stick to the Indiana topic and the Bears. But I do think with Trump going to the Knicks tonight to sit and watch an NBA basketball game inside an NBA arena in a place that by and large did not vote for him. New York City is not a place that really likes the current president of the United States, if we pay attention to the you know, way in which they voted. Now, granted, I bet you there's definitely going to be people in the stadium that like the guy, not just the Knicks owner, but other people. But I think it's interesting because it causes that debate that some people have in politics about sports and how woke they are and how much they alienate people on a certain side of the political aisle, and how something you should do, I've heard this from a lot of friends of mine, is boycott sports until they refuse to keep being a one-sided political thing. And the NBA is one of the worst offenders of this. They literally put woke phrases on the court during games. So they had both sides, like the end zone in the NFL would do sometimes, with these ridiculous, stupid phrases that were overwhelmingly politically one-sided. Should you abandon sports because of that, or do you still watch sports because you enjoy the thing that they are, and you do enjoy the escape as much as you can get away from the politics or ignore that stuff? I think the sitting president, a Republican president, and Trump himself, of course, going to an NBA basketball game is a very interesting stance on that very topic. So you can call in if you want on I guess, either thing. 317-239-9393. Quick break. A lot coming up. Craig Collins filling in on 93 WIBC.
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20: The rain making a comeback this week. I'm Jake McDaniel. Here's what's trending at 11:30.
21: The biggest threat really will be the flooding threat, which is still a fairly significant threat.
20: Casey Crosby at the National Weather Service in Indianapolis says when more rain falls, it'll worsen flooding as some parts of Indiana have already gotten many inches of rain these past few days. 6 people are recovering after a mass stabbing at New York's Penn Station. That's the busy railroad station directly below Madison Square Garden. Officers say it happened last night, and Amtrak police found the person accused of the stabbing and took him into custody. Speaking of Madison Square Garden, that's where the New York Knicks take on the San Antonio Spurs tonight for Game 3 of the NBA Finals. This matchup will be the first finals contest at Madison Square Garden since 1999. Tonight's game tips off at 8:30 Eastern. I'm Jake McDaniel, on the level, on the go, and on WIBC.com.
22: The Virginian delegates said it first. Now Congress had to decide what to do with it.
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22: June 8th, 1776. One day after Richard Henry Lee formally proposed independence, the Continental Congress took up the debate. Some delegates were ready, others were not. Their assemblies hadn't authorized anything this consequential. New York, Pennsylvania, and South Carolina asked for more time. But the word was already in the room. Independence. Congress would postpone the vote, but something had shifted. You can table a motion. You can't unring a bell.
19: the spirit of 76, as we celebrate 250 years, remember to thank God for our liberty, love your country for our freedoms, and proudly share your patriotism. 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
0: IBC. My name is Craig Collins, filling in on your midday show. Thrilled to be here. I've thrown out a couple questions, and I'd still love some more calls and some answers from you. The first one is, should the Bears change their name if they move to Indiana? I think I'm probably going to get a lot of the same answer on that one, which is okay. And then the other one, and I'm really fascinated about this, and I'd love to hear from listeners on this. Are you happy or not that happy that President Trump is going to attend an NBA basketball game? The reason I ask this is I know a lot of people, some friends of mine, who are certainly conservative guys who have voted for Trump multiple times, who would not want him to go to an NBA basketball game because of the, quote, wokeness of the sport. The willingness back in, I think it was the 2020 bubble, to write ridiculous phrases on the court itself, to allow players to wear, like, equity and vote on their jerseys. And even though players are candid about their political opinions now more than they used to be, the old Michael Jordan quote of Republicans buy shoes too seems to be very gone in the current version of several sports, not just the NBA, but several sports, make some people think that boycotting sports is better than, you know, attending them. And the president of the United States going, of all places, to New York City because he's a fan of the Knicks and friends with the owner, is something that makes some people think that he's giving some level of forgiveness to a sport that doesn't deserve it, which I think is interesting. All right, let's go to the phones. We got Mitch calling in. Mitch, you want to tell me about the Bears, right?
1: Yeah, I've got some thoughts on the Bears. Where are you calling from,
0: by the way, real quick, Mitch?
1: Calling from Avon, Indiana.
0: Cool. What do you want to say?
1: I think they should let them keep the Chicago Bears name. Mm-hmm. But the announcer should have to announce from their new home in Hammond, Indiana, the Chicago Bears.
0: Every time they say the name? Just at the beginning of the game?
1: Every
0: or the whole
1: time.
0: Game? Oh, I love
1: the
0: it.
1: Whole game.
0: Yeah, that's the whole fantastic, game. Mitch. I love it. Let me ask you the other question. What do you think of Trump going to a Knicks game?
1: I love it. It's if it was any other president, they wouldn't be making a deal of it.
0: It's true. Yeah, that's true. They wouldn't be going to call.
1: Yeah. Doesn't really matter what he does. He could say the sky's blue. They're going to argue that the sky was green. So
0: you're absolutely right about that.
1: I think he should hold a national press conference and tell everybody that oxygen's good for him. I mean,
0: thank you for the call so much, man. Right. That's great. Yeah, Mitch calling in saying that they should call them the Chicago Bears of Hammond, Indiana, on the broadcast every time they mention the Bears' name. That's hilarious. I do like that idea a lot. You actually control how you refer to them, because that would be even better than just changing the name. And I think that you got to throw that in there. You at least suggest it and then see what happens. Obviously, I think Hammond, Indiana will accept any version of an agreement that the Bears throw their way if they actually acquire an NFL team. And it would be tremendously valuable, of course, for Indiana to get another NFL team in the state. It would be. I'm sure it would be, even if you got to spend $1 billion to do it, which is what they say the amount of money you're throwing at Chicago's, stadium and everything else that you create there. Well, not Chicago, Hammond Stadium and whatnot. But nonetheless, I find that interesting. All right, we do have another caller on the line. Let's go to Chuck. Chuck, where are you calling from?
2: Plainfield.
0: All right, and what do you want to say about the Bears?
2: Well, I think you should go a different route. I think we should ask for naming rights of the stadium.
0: Okay, and what would you name the stadium?
2: Either Fiscal Responsibility Stadium or Second Amendment Stadium.
0: Oh, man, that is excellent. I think you should go even further and put that in the end zones, too.
2: Yeah, because our state is constantly being blamed for all the violence in Chicago.
0: Yes.
2: So you can keep your name. Just let us name the stadium.
0: Yeah, that's fantastic. Thank you very much for the call. Hey, before I let you go, what do you think about Trump going to a Knicks game?
2: I think he should go because, like the previous caller said, it doesn't make any difference what he could cure cancer and they'd say it was racist.
0: They absolutely would. Well, thank you very much for the call, Chuck. I appreciate your opinion on both things. I love the Second Amendment stadium idea. And yes, a guy that lived in Chicago for a long time myself, I often heard that narrative from people in Chicago that, you know, all these individuals who have the illegal guns here are just leaving the state, going to Indiana, buying the gun and bringing it back here. That was a ridiculous idea in a bunch of ways, to be honest with me, to be honest with you, to be honest with anyone out there, because I think a bunch of people who acquired these weapons illegally just bought them on the streets of Chicago from people who said, actually, you know what? I've never told this story on the air, but I'm going to do it, darn it. I'm going to do it here on this station. I moved into a part of Illinois. It wasn't actually Chicago, but it was close by. That was dangerous. My wife and I lived in a not so great part for a couple years. This wasn't even, you know, at the beginning of our relationship when maybe most people make a decision to live in a place financially affordable that might not be the safest. We actually did this toward the tail end of our run in Illinois because she wanted to live closer to some of her family that lived on the south side. And I was like, you know what? Screw it. Let's do it. Let's go ahead and do that. And I had a neighbor offer to sell me an illegal gun. And I remember having that conversation and being kind of confused what I should do next in that situation outside of report the person to the authorities. But I remember the way they said it. They like called me over to their fence and like, hey, man, you know, it's a pretty dangerous neighborhood here. I don't know if you have one. I don't know if you need one. But if you needed one, I think I know some people who could help you get a gun. And I was like legally, you think that's a legal thing? And they're like, not so much. And like the guy just sort of admitted it to me. And he just kind of said that. That's the kind of thing that you could acquire if you wanted it. And it was crazy. But I think that that happens a lot of places. I think the guy misjudged me. I did actually wind up being a registered gun owner in Chicago. And that was incredibly difficult to do. And I think part of the reason, I actually should say this too, that I wound up getting a license, not even to conceal carry, just a license in general to own a firearm, was partly because I was media. Because when I applied and I used my email and stuff, I think that there were some things that might have taken longer. Still took me months, but took me less time because they knew that hanging it up might be something that eventually would get talked about in certain places. But yeah, no, I remember the entire process of that and how ridiculous it is. And even though I don't live in Indiana now, I lived there before living in Chicago. And I do live in Texas now. And Texas is amazing. Like a lot of places are as far as the gun right difference. So I think that it would be incredibly fun to call it Second Amendment Stadium, to say the very least. Do we have any other calls, Canyon? You can just tell me in my ear. If we have any other people on hold. I don't know if you were editing something like that. Yes, we do. We have one more caller. All right. Let's get to Carl, who's called into the show. Carl, what do you want to say? Carl, are you there?
3: Yeah, I'm here.
0: All right. What do you want to say?
3: I'm from Lebanon, Indiana, and I think we'll just name it the ex-Chicago Bears.
0: Just call them the ex-Chicago Bears. I like that, too. Is this also to punish Chicago?
3: Right.
0: Okay. And then can I ask you the follow-up question, Carl, what you think about Trump going to a Knicks basketball game?
3: I think it's great.
0: And why is that? Tell me why you think it's great.
3: Anything Trump does, I'm behind.
0: Yeah.
3: I pray for his safety.
0: Yes, I do too. Thank you very much for the call, Carl. I agree with you. I pray for his safety too. I think it's important that they're doing the security measures to the degree that they are, even if it made Knicks fans online. I doubt these are even the fans going to the game since tickets cost thousands of dollars to even attend. But the people online who were saying how ridiculous it is to have a 2-hour wait to get in to an NBA Finals game because the president's going to be there. Like, yes, absolutely. I think that it makes sense. Multiple attempts in his life have been done so far. Multiple people have tried to kill the man. So anything you can do to secure the stadium makes tremendous sense to me. He'll probably be in a suite in the back with the owner watching the game. I doubt he'll actually be on the floor. Although I will say this, I do think it's funny that at least a couple people thought that it'd be, entertaining to watch him sit next to Spike Lee in Celebrity Row. I do think that would be entertaining, too. And actually, I almost think that Trump would handle it very differently than people would assume he would. I vividly remember, probably most of you do, it wasn't that long ago, Trump having that kind of nice conversation with Barack Obama while sitting next to each other. And you'd think that Trump would do the same thing. He's not necessarily going to compliment Spike Lee after the game, But I think Trump would be willing to interact with someone sitting next to them, at least temporarily, who might be a crazy, a far left insane person, the same way he did with Zohran Mamdani when Mamdani visited the White House. But all right, we'll take a break. We'll come back. We'll talk about some sillier things. If you do want to be a part of the question today, whether it's about the Bears and a need to change the name if they actually do move to Indiana, or the other thing that I've been asking people is President Trump's willingness to attend an NBA basketball game, which has been probably one of the worst offenders of being a woke sport for several years now. But I think that Trump's been a fan of the Knicks long before that, as demonstrated by the games he used to go to when he was talked about celebrity and a person who lived in New York City. But we'll take a break. We'll come back. That call in line, 317-239-9393, 317-239-9393. A quick break, a lot more after this.
4: Hammer and Nigel show back at it this afternoon. Monday Gunday with Guy Relford. We'll recap a busy weekend and have a lot of fun. We start right after the news at 3.
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0: WIBC. My name is Craig Collins, filling in on your midday show. I asked the question to our audience, would you like the Bears to change their name if they actually do come to Indiana? I think Braun has said that we're entering the red zone of negotiations. Many different outlets are reporting that the Bears are taking a serious look at moving to Indiana, moving specifically, I think, to Hammond and building a stadium there. About $1 billion would be given to them in taxpayer dollars and subsidies. But the belief is the team would create that much money in all the different revenue opportunities. Even just construction of the stadium is jobs to get that done. We got a few calls. If you want to call in, we're running out of time, but we'll try to get as many as we can on the air. The number is 317-239-9393. 317-239-9393. Let's go to Jack first. Jack, where are you calling from?
1: Hey, I'm on the road with Transportation Concierge Service, helping people get to doctor's appointments.
0: Nice.
1: And I'm in Upland today, but I'm out of Marion.
0: Cool.
1: And okay. I'm excited to and hoping for Indiana concerning the Bears.
0: Sure. So do you think they got to change their name or no?
1: I know that you got the X-Men. I kind of thought that'd be kind of fun to call them the X-Bears.
0: I do like that idea. Yeah, the X-Men and the
1: X-Bears. You know, I thought that was kind of fun to think about that when that guy called earlier.
0: Yes, just a big X, not EX, just the Chicago X-Bears.
1: Yeah, just owning the poetic element of it. I thought that was kind of fun.
0: I like that. Jack, what do you think, too, of Trump attending an NBA basketball game?
1: Well, I guess you got to ask me what I think about attending a Colts game. But I'm from Pittsburgh, so, you know, I'm a Steelers fan no matter what.
0: I got you.
1: But, I mean, the guy's a New Yorker.
0: Yes,
1: Everything about him bleeds orange and blue no matter what you say, you know.
0: Yes, absolutely. I agree with you on that, too.
1: I think it's fun that he's not, you know, he's just at this point, I think he's just acting as a regular citizen, though. The hoopla about the whole thing is typically New York anyway, so I'm good with it.
0: Yeah, I do agree with that. Thank you very much for the call, Jack. I think that all the hoopla, all the ridiculous overreacting to the idea that he wants to go to an NBA basketball, like a sitting president, the first time ever attending an NBA finals game, feels to me to be a good thing, not a bad thing. And of course, to New York and a bunch of the people that won't be in that stadium, they think it's terrible. All right, let's move on to our next caller. We got Marty. Marty, where are you calling from?
2: I'm calling from Oakland. And
0: all right, what do you want to say, buddy?
2: I'm saying that what the Indiana needs to do is retain the rights and name the field. The stadium rights probably get sold, but make it Indiana Field and put the Indiana logo right on the 50-yard line.
0: Oh, that's fantastic. I like that, too.
2: The state seal.
0: Yes.
2: Yep, because they always announce. You know, we're playing here, and of course we're going to play at whatever,
0: right?
2: Ford Field, but you know, Ford Stadium, but it's Indiana Field.
0: I love that. I love that very much. Thank you for the call on that, Marty. That's a great idea too. You put the flag or the logo or something, the state seal, as he said, right there in the middle of the stadium, so everybody can see it. Let's try to get one more call in before we run out of time here. I know we're running out of time. Chris, where are you calling from?
3: I'm coming from Franklin, Indiana. I'm a California escapee. I'm a Steeler fan.
0: Nice.
3: And I was born in Chicago. I'm a fan of tradition.
0: Yes.
3: And I don't understand why Chicago should change their name per se.

0: I mean, they've been called Da Bears. Why don't you just call them Da Bears? Why don't that just be the name?
1: Yeah, I'm not saying to change the name Bears. I just think that it might be interesting. I'm from the East Coast. I'm an escapee of places like New York and Chicago myself. And I would tell you that I've always thought it was funny that the Giants and the Jets play in Jersey, but they call themselves the New York Giants and New York Jets. I think if the Bears were playing in Indiana across the state line, there deserves to be some acknowledgement of that, to say the very least. But I do understand the tradition and the idea of it, and certainly an original team like the Bears. But I don't know. The Chicago Bears of Indiana feels like it might be enough for me.
0: The Bears.
1: The Bears. Thank you so much, Chris, for calling in. I love that. And I love that he called himself an escapee of both California and Chicago. Born in one and then moved to the other, man. That's crazy. Although I had a similar experience being born outside of New York City and then living in Chicago for a bunch of years. And now I'm an escapee myself, which is so much better. But the Bears of Indiana doesn't sound too bad to me either. All right, that's it. Thrilled to be with you today. That's the show. Thank you to everybody who called in and participated. Thank you to producer Canyon for helping out so much today, too. I am back tomorrow. I'm actually going to be in a couple more days for you right here on 93 WIBC.
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15: Temperatures go up, rain comes down. I'm John Herrick. Here's what's trending at 12 noon. Just how warm is it supposed to get? Well, Casey Crosby at the National Weather Service in Indianapolis explains.
10: Definitely going to feel like midsummer, even though it's just early mid-June. It'll feel more like late July.
15: With intermittent storms expected throughout the week on top of the rain that fell this past weekend, Crosby is also urging you to watch out for flooding.
10: The biggest threat really will be the flooding threat, which is still a fairly significant threat.
15: While he believes there won't be as much rain as there was over the weekend in some spots, he is concerned that any rain that falls in those same areas that have already gotten several inches, like in western Indiana, for example, that can make localized flooding worse. A man on a wheelchair was hit and killed Sunday night in Indianapolis. IMPD says it happened on the south side of the city around 10 o'clock. They believe he was hit by a white pickup truck, and the truck drove away from the scene. The man was rushed to a hospital, but did not survive. Leaders in Indiana feeling good about the Chicago Bears moving to Hammond, but they also know the deal is far from over. Johnette Cruz reports.
9: Speaking to News Nation, Governor Mike Braun says Indiana is close, but not 100% done yet.
16: I think we're in the red zone. In real estate, like I told you before, you don't count it as a done deal until you ink it.
9: Indiana has proposed $1 billion in Lake County hospitality taxes to match the Bears' $2 billion investment for a dome in Hammond. Lawmakers also say they will not offer any further financial concessions to the team. Johnette Cruz, 93 WIBC Mobile News.
15: And Governor Braun is also announcing today that Bridge Advisors is expanding its operations in Evansville. Jake McDaniel with that story.
17: Bridge Advisors is an accounting and advisory firm dedicated to serving its business community. The company is investing $2.5 million to set up a new office space on 1 Main Street, which will be over 13,000 square feet. The company plans to add up to 75 workers to its team by the end of 2030, offering finance and accounting positions with wages well above the Vandenberg County average. Governor Braun says he's excited for the company's expansion. Jake McDaniel, 93 WIBC Mobile News.
15: On the west side of Indianapolis Saturday afternoon, a woman was killed in a shooting on West 10th Street. IMPD Sergeant Amanda Hipschman says they still have a lot to sort out.
12: Officers quickly detained several individuals here at the scene, and detectives are working currently to figure out their roles, if any at all, in this incident.
15: She believes the shooting happened outside some apartment buildings in that area. People in Greenwood stunned about the shooting that happened right by the Our Lady of Greenwood Festival Friday night, where a teenager was arrested.
18: Attendees say the shooting doesn't represent their community, and there's never room for violence, especially on church grounds.
19: And that doesn't need to be in Greenwood. That needs to be nowhere, actually. People need to take better control of their kids, and if you can't trust them, don't let them leave. Stay with them at all times, especially not at a fair.
18: And since the suspect is a juvenile in this case, information still limited until the prosecutor makes a final charging decision.
15: That's Fox 59's Max Lewis reporting. The woman he spoke to from Greenwood is Amber Helton. She goes to that festival as often as she can. Busy times in the Big Apple. That story and more next on 93 WIBC.
20: Coming up on Tony Katz today, the story out of California is clear. Count the votes until you get the results you want. That's after the news at noon on 93 WIBC.
15: Well, Tony, President Trump was disturbed by the way Kristen Welker was interviewing him on NBC's Meet the Press Sunday. They were discussing the recent elections in California and how long it's taking to count the ballots.
13: Do you think it's appropriate
14: that's how they count the votes in California?
13: Do you think it's appropriate that they have an election and 5 days later they're nowhere close to picking
14: a winner? State and local officials acknowledge they are slow. They're urging.
13: No, they're crooked.
14: They're urging the votes.
15: And Trump also called Welker crooked and eventually walked out of the interview. It's what police are calling a stabbing spree that injured six people at Penn Station in New York Sunday night. That's the busy railroad station that lies directly below Madison Square Garden, where the New York Knicks are hosting San Antonio for Game 3 of the NBA Finals tonight. Amtrak police say they found the man responsible and took him into custody. You've probably seen how expensive tickets are for tonight's game. There are several free Knicks watch parties there, but there won't be one outside Madison Square Garden because President Trump will be there. The NYPD and Secret Service have increased security around the Garden. Here's what these fans think about it.
21: I think it distracts from the actual game and from the people that are playing in the game.
22: What can you do? He got to watch the game too, right? Let's all just be human, have a good time.
23: I mean, it's cool. He's the president. I don't think a president's ever attended.
15: And many of the watch parties require fans to register to attend. Israel and Iran have been launching strikes against one another. Fox's Max Gordon.
24: For now, there's a pause in the fighting between the two countries, though it's unclear if it'll last. Iranian leaders said they would end their bombardment as long as Israel stopped military action in southern Lebanon. But today, the IDF continued their campaign against Hezbollah, striking positions in southern Lebanon. President Trump posting on Truth Social, quote, "Both sides, Israel and Iran, are looking to do an immediate ceasefire. Final negotiations on peace are proceeding, subject to ignorance or stupidity getting in its way." In Dubai, Max Gordon, Fox News.
15: And Golden Tempo is the winner of the 158th Belmont Stakes over the weekend. The horse took first in the Kentucky Derby earlier this year, but skipped out on the Preakness Stakes. Commandment won second, and Renegade took third at New York's Saratoga Racecourse. Trainer Sherry DeVoe is now the first female trainer to win two Triple Crown races in the same year. You've got a clear radar, but a mostly cloudy sky right now. It is 75 degrees in the Circle City. Also, watch out for construction on Bridgeport Road after Fulham Drive and Rockville Road. If you're out there driving right now, some construction on Capitol Avenue as well. I'm John Herrick, on the level, on the go, and on WIBC.com.
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20: As if by a miracle, Castro-loving freaks will move on to decide who will be the next mayor of Los Angeles. And allow me to say to the people of Los Angeles, you bought your tickets. You knew what you were getting into. I say, let you crash. That's right, it was a takeoff on an airplane. Tony Katz today. Guys, good to be here. Good to be with you. You know the story by now. They take 143 days to count the votes in California. They do this to allow for the opportunity of fraud. That is the only reason it is done. Now, there are going to be some people who say to me, Tony, you can't prove any fraud. My argument is what we are watching is the proof of the fraud. And the idea that we need more than this is laughable. And of course, President Trump was absolutely correct when he was talking to Kristen Welker on the Meet the Press. And she doesn't want to admit, she is shocked to learn that there's gambling happening in this establishment. You have no proof that there's fraud. And his argument is, are you seeing how long it takes to count the vote?
1: Evidence.
2: Do you think it's appropriate?
1: That's how they count the votes.
2: Do you think it's appropriate that they have an election and 5 days later they're nowhere close to picking
1: State
2: one?
1: State and local officials acknowledge they are slow. They're urging.
2: No, they're crooked.
1: They're urging the votes to be counted quicker. That's how they're voting.
2: They're crooked,
1: California.
2: Just like you're crooked. Your press is crooked, and Meet the Press is crooked.
20: Now, Kristen Welker did not like that. I can appreciate that. Who would ever want to be called crooked? The argument being made is, if you think 5 days is okay, it's like, well, that's just the way they do it. The way they do it is wrong. This goes along the line of, and you have witnessed this before, you will come across people who will say to you, you know, I'm a centrist. I like to see both sides. I'm a conservative. I like to see all the sides. And then you know what I do? I'm like, that side's right and that side's criminally insane. I agree with this and I don't agree with that. I lean more this way than I do that way. I like to look at both sides. So the hell what? That doesn't mean anything. Make a decision. Does one side make sense to you and is one side fakakta crazy? Then say so. 5 days to count the vote in Los Angeles is nonsense. It's garbage. It creates the opportunity for fraud. It is, in and of itself, the fraud. And Nithya Raman, who lost this race 5 days ago, well, 6 days ago, remember, President Trump was there in Wisconsin. It was raining. That's what you heard in the background. It was raining out, and he's doing this interview with NBC, and he had just had enough. He actually walked off and said, I'm done here. I don't need any more of this silliness. And he was certainly right about that. And Welker's like, we came all the way to Wisconsin. It's Wisconsin. You came all the way to Wisconsin? We had to leave Washington, D.C. to be amongst the dirty people with their cheese and beer and bratwurst. There's not a piece of tofu in sight. And we did it all for you, Mr. President. And now you flat leave us like this. How horrifying. Good Lord. Ridiculous. We came all the way to Wisconsin. Good Lord. Said no one ever. If you flew from Guam, okay, you came all the way to Wisconsin. You came from D.C. It was a nonstop flight, and they served you a Diet Coke. Stop being so upset. This is the fraud. And this woman who already had conceded now holds 27.12% of the vote. Pratt,
3: 26.69%. The gap is 3,100 votes. And they have already declared Rahman will be the second place winner, and her and Karen Bass, the incumbent, will move on to the general election. That's how it works. It's a jungle primary. And they set that system up to keep Republicans down. They know they have more registered Democrats. They can always keep two Democrats in this, never give the Republican a chance. That's their plan. And when they thought they were going to lose, they said they were going to throw out the jungle primary and they would do something else. This is fraud. Plain and simple. We understand it. We know it. We don't have to question it. The question, though, we can ask is, what do we do about it? That's the question. Part of what we do about it is the calling out of it, which brings us back to President Trump. Now, the whole interview that he had was pretty interesting, because it wasn't super wide-reaching. But he hit the spots that he hits better than anybody else. And he does this better than anybody else. And it is an outrageously honest conversation, and it puts media on their heels, because if 5 days is okay by you, that's the problem. Why aren't you, as a journalist, looking into why this takes so long? The issues that can be created. Why are you just okay with it? You allowed Corinne Jean-Pierre, the Biden White House press secretary, to tell you that the videos about Joe Biden were cheap fakes. What the heck is a cheap fake? Well, they just made it up about him. They selectively edited him. He's fine. And they also, they tell us he's fine. We show you through the Manhattan Institute, through local reporting in Minneapolis, through Nick Shirley. We show you the fraud in Minneapolis. And what does CNN do? CNN says, well, we called one of these places and they said there was no fraud. So clearly there's no fraud. That's their idea of journalism. These aren't journalists. These are not people to be trusted. And while nobody likes to be called crooked, we can agree that the system itself is. And those journalists who are not journalists because they are interested in narrative and not facts, that's some crooked stuff. We can clearly agree to this. Meanwhile, President Trump on Meet the Press, remember they're outside, right? You can hear the rain and everything else.
4: Inverse to that.
5: Do you think anyone who attacked police officers on January 6th should get taxpayer money?
4: I wouldn't be inclined to say so, but I have to see it. I can tell you this, 97% of those people, you look at them, the FBI or whoever it was, because you had a lot of crooked cops, you had dirty cops. Comey was a dirty cop.
5: Well,
4: a guy
5: no
4: like Bolton was a dirty
5: but
4: cop.
5: There's no evidence.
4: Wait a minute. You think Comey was a straight cop?
5: People who pleaded guilty to assaulting police
4: Comey
5: officers.
4: Comey was a dirty cop.
5: No,
4: they had
5: the
4: FBI.
5: Who assaulted police
4: listen
5: officers.
4: To me. They had FBI agents ushering them into the building. They had FBI going to the building. Those people walking around, they're looking always in this place. They weren't in. They were
5: there's
4: being
5: no
4: ushered into the building.
3: That is Kristen Welker saying there's no evidence of that. And at that moment, you're supposed to call her a fraud. And I'm calling you a fraud. You're a fraud. Of course there's evidence of people being welcomed into the building on January 6th. And this has been the crux of the argument. If you would just admit that that is true, because it's easy to admit that there were some people who engaged in violence, and I don't care if you throw the book at those people. Go right ahead. But there were a tremendous number of people who didn't do anything wrong. And our government went after them. We're going to make an example of them. They didn't do anything wrong. We should say so. And for Kristen Welker to say there's no evidence of that is a lie. I cannot tell you if it is purposeful, but I can tell you it is a lie. It is. Now, if anybody wants to debate on this subject, 833-GOT-TONY, 833-468-8669. We can be rational people if we choose. It's a lie what she said right there. And Trump is right, and he's right to be angry about it, and he's right to be aggressive about it.
6: There's no evidence.
2: You had a bunch of dirty cops, and frankly, what they did was weaponization of our government.
6: But, sir, there's no evidence of that. More than 1,000 people.
2: No, there's none. You know what you do? Try looking at the tapes one time.
6: Would you take it off the table?
2: Look at the tapes one time.
6: But 172 people did plead guilty to assaulting police officers.
2: You know why they pled guilty?
6: Should they be exempt?
2: Because they told they were going to jail for 15 years if they didn't.
3: That's correct. They pled guilty because the squeeze was put on them and they didn't have the money to defend themselves. You're not engaged in an indictment, Kristen Welker, of these people. You're engaged in an indictment of our own government that decided to get revenge on people by utilizing the full power of the DOJ against the citizenry. Do you begin to comprehend how bad you look in this exchange? And do you begin to understand how this is the Trump that people voted for? That's how he won. That's how he won. He's right and she's wrong.
2: They pled guilty because they were frightened. They went down. They were ushered into a building. Many of them were arrested without even going into the building.
6: Would you be okay with them receiving taxpayer dollars?
2: The people were destroyed by dirty cops and by weaponization. Many of those people should be compensated. Now, with that being said, as I understand it, the weaponization fund is going to set up a group of people. People that could be picked by anybody, fair people, smart people, and they will go on an individual case basis.
6: Okay.
2: Now, I don't know what's going to happen with the weaponization fund. I love the idea because people like you, the fake, dirty press, the crooked press, people like stupid Biden, he's not smart enough to know what's going on, but people that surrounded him, surrounded his beautiful, resolute desk in the Oval Office, what they did to the lives of people, they destroyed people. They sent people to jail who did nothing wrong.
6: Right, just to be very clear, there's no evidence of what you're saying, but
2: there's
6: let me
2: a
6: ask
2: lot
6: you
2: of
6: about
2: evidence.
6: Todd Glenn.
3: She wants to double down. She wants to double down on that. That is tremendous. You saw it with your own eyes. You know people were ushered in. We already have this stuff. Go take a look at the documentaries by Chris Burgard and Nick Searcy. Take a look at all of it. It's just right there for you. We know this is fact. She wants to pretend it's not happening. And once that happens, the total lack of journalistic integrity and, of course, narrative before knowledge, you realize that what you're taking a look at California and taking a look at this vote, this is nonsense. This is madness. You're not crazy. I don't have a conspiratorial bone in my body. It doesn't exist. Does not exist. You want me to believe what I'm looking at in California? You're out of your mind. You can't gaslight us anymore. Those days are over, lefties. We can't be gaslit. We don't believe it. Now, we also don't live in Los Angeles, but we don't believe you. So the first thing one must do is call out the fraud. As President Trump does in this interview, and as we're doing right here, and as you're going to do on social media and with friends and everything else, that is our first step, an actual proactive step that one can take. You have to call out the fraud, and you cannot be afraid to do so. You could be polite in doing so, but you cannot be afraid to do so, President Trump continues.
6: Listen to me. Let's talk
2: There's
6: about
2: tremendous
6: Todd
2: evidence. There's nothing
6: it's
2: but
6: not
2: evidence.
6: Been
2: the election was rigged. It was a dirty election.
6: Mr.
2: And it's
6: President,
2: happening again right now in California.
6: You've never presented evidence.
2: It's happening right now in California. Right now, it's looking. Look at what's
6: Where's
2: happening
6: the
2: in California.
6: To that?
2: It's
6: the Republicans
2: 4 days.
6: Are doing well in California.
2: In California, it's. No, they're not. They're dropping fast because it's a rigged election. Let me tell you. It's 4 days, and they aren't even close
6: that's
2: to coming
6: how they,
2: up
6: that's
2: with
6: how they
2: You know
6: the
2: why they're doing that? Because they're cheating on the election.
6: There's what? Do you have evidence to support
2: all
6: that?
2: I have to do is look. All
6: but,
2: I have to do is
6: that's
2: look.
6: That's not evidence.
2: And I listen. And I listen to people, and let's see what happens.
6: But, sir, that's not evidence.
2: Do you think it's appropriate
6: that's how they
2: that they
6: count the votes in
2: Do you
6: California?
2: Think it's appropriate that they have an election, and 5 days later, they're nowhere close to picking
6: State
2: a winner?
6: State and local officials acknowledge they are slow. They're urging.
2: No, they're crooked.
6: They're urging. The votes to be counted quicker. That's how they
2: They're
6: vote in
2: crooked,
6: California.
2: Just like you're-
3: That's how they vote in California. Do you ever think they vote that way in California so they can make things happen the way they want? Did it ever dawn on Kristen Welker to ask, why do they vote that way in California? No, not a journalist. And this is where Trump starts getting into the crooked conversation, and it goes heavy.
7: That's how they vote in
2: crooked,
7: California.
2: Just like you're crooked. Your press is crooked, and Meet the Press is crooked.
7: To be fair, I'm not crooked, but let's
2: really?
7: Let's
2: well, continue. You play right into their hands.
7: Let's continue.
2: You're either crooked or you're stupid.
7: Let's
2: you
7: continue.
2: Play right into their hands with this rep. You know that these elections are rigged. Your network knows that they're rigged. You know that I won an election in a landslide, and I got 94% bad press.
7: But, Mr. President,
2: you know why I got that?
7: Presented
2: because you have no
7: evidence.
2: Credibility.
7: But you've never presented evidence that it was rigged. Let's keep talking about, I want to talk about Todd.
2: You have more evidence. There's more evidence than ever presented.
7: Let's talk
2: your
7: about
2: your elections
7: you
2: in this country.
7: Court.
2: We're like a third world country.
7: But, sir,
2: your elections are crooked, and you're crooked, and Meet the Press is crooked.
7: But, Mr. President,
2: and so is ABC and CBS and CNN.
7: But, Mr. President,
2: your one-sided crooked network. So let's call it quits because I've had enough. Thank you.
3: And the best is, he finishes, I stopped it too early. He's like, I've had enough.
2: ABC and CBS and CNN.
7: But, Mr. President,
2: your one-sided crooked network. So let's call it quits because I've had enough. Thank you, darling. Have a good
3: day. Thank you, darling. Have a good day. It's just so great. Call it out. Call it out and don't be afraid to. And the other thing to do, vote. But Tony, they rig. You have to overwhelm with votes to make sure these people lose. You have to vote. And anybody who tells you no is just wrong and wants to lose. I've got more on this and, of course, the latest out of Iran. Keep it here. I'm Tony Katz, and this is Tony Katz Today.
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0: Antonio Spurs. That is game three taking place. Madison Square Garden. Tony Katz. Tony Katz, today is game three of the NBA Finals. The Knicks are up 2-0. The San Antonio Spurs look like they just simply cannot contain. They simply have no capacity to keep up physically. There's also a really interesting argument that I've heard, and it was certainly reiterated to me today, that simply when you take a look at the coach from last year, Tom Thibodeau, and losing in the Eastern Conference Final to the Indiana Pacers, and you take a look at how they do things now, it's more bench work. They're utilizing more of the bench, and therefore they've been able to engage in more rest of players, and they've been able to have stronger players going into this finals, going into the end of the season. The Knicks are just outclassing the San Antonio Spurs, and producer Landon is upset. Do you have money on the game, Landon?
1: No, I just need the Knicks to lose.
0: Yeah, the Knicks aren't going to lose. You need the Knicks. Why do you need the Knicks to lose? Because they're in the East, and our Indiana Pacers didn't make it out of the basement?
1: That's exactly right. That is, is 100% right.
0: You lost Tyrese Halliburton. You had a couple of other injuries. It was a terrible season for the Pacers, and then they got totally screwed in the lottery. Let's just put this season to bed. Let's get back to it next year. But the Knicks are going to win. They should win this thing. And now they've got three games at home I think they can do. I think it's three in a row. Is it three in a row or is it 1-1-1?
1: I believe it's three in a row.
0: Okay, I think so, too. But they have the chance to win this thing at Madison Square Garden. And if they do, the whole city's going to burn to the ground. City's going to burn to the ground if they win. And if they don't win, this city is going to burn to the ground. But if they weren't even in the finals, New York City would burn to the ground. So it's all fine. President Trump is scheduled to be in attendance tonight. And there's already a video of the wall. The fence that they've built around Madison Square Garden. Yeah, it's the one they put around the Capitol at times. That's what's going to be there. Because the president's going to be there, and so it's a security issue. But he's showing up. Like the Knicks or don't like the Knicks. Listen, the last thing I want is a happy Spike Lee. But this is the moment. This is the moment. I think we can all agree, as long as the flopping Oklahoma City Thunder were not in it, everything's fine. Just perfect. Keep it here. This is Tony Katz today.
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3: It's warm, but it'll get warmer. I'm Jake McDaniel. Here's what's trending at 12:30. Casey Crosby at the National Weather Service explains how warm it'll get in Indiana.
4: Definitely going to feel like midsummer, even though it's just early mid-June. It'll feel more like late July.
3: And he says high temperatures are supposed to reach near 90 degrees midweek. Iran says its attacks against Israel will stop unless the IDF keeps up with the attacks on Lebanon. Israel and Iran traded attacks over the past day, threatening a ceasefire between the U.S. and Iran. President Trump has called for Israel and Iran to immediately stop shooting. And security ramped up inside and outside Madison Square Garden, with President Trump in town for Game 3 of the NBA Finals between the New York Knicks and San Antonio Spurs at 8:30 tonight. And I'm Jake McDaniel on the level, on the go, and on WIBC.com.
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0: So I can torture you with more Graham Platner insanity, or I can torture you with more Scott Pelley insanity. In any case, you're getting tortured. This is happening. Or I can play you some Sonny Hostin. I mean, pick your poison. But you're going down. Tony Katz today. An absolute pleasure, guys. You know what? I'll see if I can give you all of it right here. I mean, there's plenty of news going on out there. I was taking a look at some of the live updates, and really it's a question of what's the latest coming out of Iran, with Iran hitting Israel, Israel hitting Iran, then the Houthi rebels decided to get involved, and I'll have all that for you coming up in just a little bit. But out there in Maine, where Graham Platner still runs, where you still have Ro Khanna, Bernie Sanders, Elizabeth Warren, Chuck Schumer, Chris Van Hollen, all supporting the Nazi tattoo guy. They support bigotry. They support violence against women. I don't care what they say about me. They are doing this. They are doing this. And Graham Platner is just trying to make their life a lot easier with commentaries as he's there on the campaign trail, like this one.
1: If I had my way, elections would last 2 months. They would be publicly funded, and if a billionaire looked at a TV ad the wrong way, we'd put him in jail.
0: What? First, an election would last 2 months. Why? Why do you want an election to last 2 months? That's weird. We already know that creates more opportunities for problems. We already know it creates more opportunities for issues. Why would you want it to last 2 months? I mean, you sound like Sonny Hostin.
2: Hey. People tend to not trust elections when it takes a real long time to count votes. LA and California in general need to figure out how to do this quicker. Change the laws so you can do it in 1 day. Florida now has a lot of mail-in, and they get their results the same night. It makes people feel like, oh, something's off. But there's not. That's how they're ruled.
3: I feel the exact opposite. I think if someone is taking their time to count the votes, I think if someone is looking at every single thing, because in California, it's the most populous state. We all know that. And they actually have signature verification. So they look at every single signature. And if those signatures do not match what they have on file, they then go back to the person and they say, was this you? And so it does take a long time to be right, to
2: Why
3: do it well.
2: Why can Florida do it right in one night, though?
3: I You're don't think Florida, you can like, do it when you have 23 also. Million registered voters.
0: There are countries with 60 million and 80 million people that do it in 3 hours. What does Sonny Hostin think? It's just one person, one at a time. Just looking at the thing. Somebody call Tommy. Make sure this was Tommy on 4th Street, not the guy on 5th Street. That's Tommy on 5th Street. That's Tommy on 4th Street. Call him. Make sure this was him. It's madness. They do mail-in balloting. They do mail-in voting. What verification is it that Sonny Hostin is referring to here? But in both cases, they're very, very cool with taking the long time and creating the opportunities. Now, going back to Platner, the idea of the publicly funded election, is it your argument that the people should not be allowed to use their dollars towards the candidate that they support? Should they be allowed to use them towards a PAC? Should they be allowed to use them to make their own yard signs? Can they spend their own money on their own yard signs? Can they place television ads? Can they place radio ads? So what do we mean by public funding? What is the issue here? Does the citizen have a voice? Can they utilize their voice? Or are you trying to limit that opportunity? But here's the remember, going back to Graham Plattner's statement, here's the weirdo end card for this Nazi tattoo having abuser, as alleged.
1: And if a billionaire looked at a TV ad the wrong way, we'd put him in jail.
0: If a billionaire looked at a TV ad the wrong way, we'd put him in jail. Is this the kind of stuff he fantasizes about when he's in a porta potty? Is this the kind of thing? From my generation, most people would think about Carmen Electra, but I don't know about Graham. I don't know. I mean, sure, you can, they might think of somebody else. I'm not here to judge. I'm just saying, fantasizing about putting billionaires in jail, that's a fetish I didn't have on my bingo card. I don't know what that is. I don't know, huh? But then again, this is the guy who says if somebody broke into his house, he'd rape them, but not in the gay way. If you think I have the capacity to make that up, you have a lot of faith in me. As a matter of fact, if you think I can make that up, maybe that's an insult and I'm upset with you now. He said the words. He said the words. Why would you throw a billionaire in jail? The whole billionaire hate thing is nonsense. But I mean, Plattner has done a real number on this concept. Because not only is Plattner engaged this about the billionaire, he went down the road of Representative Ocasio-Cortez. And as you all know, one never goes full Ocasio-Cortez unless you're dancing on a rooftop. In which case, thank you, Bruce Landis.
4: You're welcome.
0: I approve of Alexandria Ocasio-Cortez's rooftop dancing. It's fine. Artistic, if you will. Effortless. But no, this was the Senate candidate, the Nazi tattoo having, alleged abuser of women. The guy who is on the platforms for predators. And what was the other thing he did? What was the other thing? He's done so many things. The porta potty. Yeah, that's right. That's right. So anyway, I might be forgetting one. There's a lot right now. Listen.
5: The fact that Jeff Bezos exists and the fact that I know someone in Sullivan who works three jobs and pays 60% of her monthly income in rent. Those two things are directly connected. There is no metric of hard work that justifies a billionaire when people in Eastern Maine work three jobs just to put food on the table.
0: The fact, of course there is. You absolute lying fraud. Of course there's a metric. Of course there's a metric that exists that can explain why a billionaire can exist and why a woman has three jobs in Eastern Maine. But to get there, we have to ask the question, whose metric? And then we have to follow it up with, who are you to have any metric? Listen, we don't know each other, Graham, and I'm not a guy who plays into the tough guy stuff. It's never been my style. I've always seen those people as those who probably never sexually satisfied their partner in bed. You're not tough. No one thinks you're tough. No one. And it's obvious that you want to use government to now be the tough. You want to use government through force, through the barrel of a gun, to steal from people you have decided, through your incorrect metric, don't deserve what it is that they have created and earned. The job that the woman does or the man does in Eastern Maine, that they work three jobs and their rent is 60% of those jobs, tells us a story. And the story that it could tell us is that they may not have many skills. They may not have a great intelligence. They may be lovely people and they may have other issues. Or they have skills and they have intelligence. They just haven't found the right job. Because three jobs and 60% of your income is going to rent might tell us that you're not doing this right. Now, I didn't say it definitively tells us that. but it might. And one should be asking a question about the person, about the job, about the level of work, about the work ethic, and about the ideas of creation, about the ideas of disruption, and about the ideas of need. Because Jeff Bezos disrupted how we buy things. And there is a need for his service. He created this. He did this. You want another person? You don't want to go to Jeff Bezos? Fine. Let's go to Jesse Cole. Do you know who Jesse Cole is? Savannah Bananas. He looked at baseball and said, we should have a better time. And somehow, America bought into this insanity. And now these teams are basically doing Broadway shows 162 games a year, whatever it is their schedule is. And they're selling out 100,000 seat arenas so people can be a part of something. He created that. He did that. And the person in Eastern Maine, 60% rent of their salary going to rent, three jobs, they didn't do that. They didn't do that. Now, if you ought to be angry that Jeff Bezos did it and your friend didn't, or the person in Eastern Maine didn't, that's fine. You can be angry about it. It's weird. If you want to take it out on Jeff Bezos, well, then we can't elect you. And this is why no one should be a communist, because the communist wants to take it out on the person who created the thing. They hate that person. They want to destroy that person. But we have to now take it to the part two. What metric does Graham Plattner think he gets to put out there? Who the hell is Graham Plattner to decide a metric? The idea that you could say, I'm sorry, but we're just not going to allow you to make that money. Based on what? Your feelings? No one cares about your feelings. Your feelings, by the way, are weird. From the entrapment of women in their rooms, to your use of porta potties, to your selection of tattoos where you lied about not knowing what it was when you clearly knew what it was. You're not a guy who gets to decide a metric. You're not a guy who gets to decide for us. That's insane. But the fact that you think you can apply a metric, you think you can create one, you think you can decide, and now you want to use governments and government power to steal. Well, that's disqualifying. For the record, the idea of being a billionaire is just fine. Now, we can speak about specific people, whether we like them, don't like them, etc. But there's nothing wrong with billionaires. There's something wrong with scumbag socialist politicians who think they can use government's gun against the citizenry. There's something seriously wrong with them. And there is no metric by which they should ever be allowed any ounce of power in our country. I'm Tony Katz. This is Tony Katz Today.
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0: with the chat room. You guys know we live stream on YouTube. You just go to Tony Katz and subscribe. Tony Katz, that's my name. The show is Tony Katz Today. This viral thing that's going around. So if you see it, it's a viral trend. And it is this product that they claim is for sale at Costco. It is the Coleman. And it's not Coleman. It's not a real thing. The Coleman 200-foot Lazy River Pool System. Basically, it's an above-ground pool that meanders like a lazy river. $999.99. 200 feet. Just float all day, every day. 200 feet of absolutely nothing to do. And people are like, wait a second. Is this a thing? Is this a product? People started losing their minds. Now, it is. It's an AI generation. Someone created it. And the only thing I know is that there are men out there across the country, some of them named Tony Katz, saying, I can do that. I want that. I can do it. I want it. I want every part of this. I want a pool very badly. And I was explaining to the chat room that is the only thing in my entire life where my wife went full, like, stereotypical sitcom, looked me in the eye and said, no, and walked away. We don't do that kind of stuff. I don't live my life that way. But I'm like, we have a backyard for this. We should. I think I want a pool. She's like, no, walks away. Nothing else. Nothing else whatsoever. But the idea of a lazy river in the backyard, this is the greatest thing I've ever heard in my life. This is too good of an idea. This has to happen, Costco. And while you're at it, not only needing to do this, you need to bring back the onion gun. Right? People are getting hot dogs, and you give them the onions in that stupid cup. It's not the same. You want to crank out your onions like you're working a Tommy gun. Even though I know a Tommy gun doesn't work like that. That's what you want. So onion gun comes back, the 200-foot lazy river. It's the greatest idea ever. Greatest idea ever. Yes, and then you could go full Christmas vacation, and you could pay for it with the bonus check that never comes from Brian Doyle Murray. Right? Shout out Jelly of the Month Club. That's right, producer Landon. Well played. Well played. Let's take a look at what's going on between Iran and Israel. President Trump is not getting his way. Will that change the calculus? Keep it here. I'm Tony Katz. This is Tony Katz Today.
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20: Stop shooting and get back to the table. On Lisa Brady, Fox News. That message from President Trump after Iran and Israel traded fire overnight for the first time since a ceasefire began 2 months ago between the U.S. and Iran.
21: This all started because of Israeli operations in southern Lebanon. They struck a Hezbollah stronghold in a suburb of Beirut. Iran then struck Israel with a barrage of missile fire. Most of those missiles were either intercepted or they landed in open areas.
20: Fox's Max Gordon in Dubai. Israel then fired at military targets deep in Iran, including a petrochemical facility. Both sides have since stopped, but each warns strikes could resume, with the Iran-backed militants in Lebanon still the main issue. Even tighter security at New York's Madison Square Garden when President Trump is set to become the first sitting U.S. president to attend an NBA Finals game tonight. This comes just a day after five people were stabbed under the garden in Penn Station by a suspect who was also injured and sent to the hospital. An emergency response in Texas has two more cases of flesh-eating screwworm fly infections. are reported.
4: The USDA confirming two new screwworm cases found in a calf and a dog hundreds of miles apart in Texas. In LaSalle and Andrews counties, bringing the total number of cases to four after screwworm flies were first discovered in two calves last week in La Pryor near the U.S.-Mexican border. The state now mobilizing multiple agencies and urging Texas ranchers and residents to inspect animals daily for the parasitic insect and to report suspected cases immediately.
20: Fox's Jeff Manasso. The Vatican just confirming a meeting between Pope Leo and six survivors of clergy sex abuse. During his ongoing trip to Spain, the Pope pledging to consider their suggestions for how the church can improve its response to what he calls a scourge. However, the Pope also reaffirming the right to secrecy during the sacrament of confession. 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
19: 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On the go.
6: The rain making a comeback this week. It's cloudy and 77 degrees in downtown Indy right now. I'm Jake McDaniel. Here's what's trending at 102.
22: The biggest threat really will be the flooding threat, which is still a fairly significant threat.
6: Casey Crosby at the National Weather Service says when more rain falls, it'll worsen flooding as some parts of Indiana have got many inches of rain these past few days. The statewide average for gas today is now $3.44 a gallon, according to AAA, and that's down 22 cents from this time last week. You probably want transparency on your health care bills. John Herrick reports on an online tool for Hoosiers that lawmakers say is very resourceful.
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6: And two winning Powerball tickets worth $50,000 each are set to expire soon. The Powerball tickets were bought in Terre Haute for the Christmas Eve drawing and in Southport for the January 3rd drawing. The one bought in Terre Haute expires on the 22nd this month. The other one bought in Southport expires July 2nd. Time is 1:03. You've got traffic and weather next.
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32: Rain chances and storm chances going later tonight. A muggy evening, a low tonight down to 71. Early rain chances on Tuesday drying out for most of the area heading into tomorrow afternoon with a high at 86.
6: Fox 59 meteorologist Jim O'Brien on the level, on the go, and on WIBC.com.
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0: and the crossroads of America. 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

0: already been clear that I am fully aware that I'm not going to get what I want when it comes to taking out the Iranian regime. And I am also aware that you may disagree with me on what we want to do about the Iranian regime. I want the regime destroyed. You might be okay with behavior change, and some of you might be okay with not having done this at all. We have different opinions on this. I'm okay with that. Tony Katz today. Good to be with you. I am not okay with the people who say Iran was never a threat to us. Iran wasn't a problem. This is an illegal war. I think that's all just, there's a word. Hold on. I have it here. I wrote it down. It comes from the Latin. Stupid. That's the word right there that I had there on my piece of paper. The idea that Iran is of no threat, that Iran is of no consequence, that Iran was never a problem to the United States is nonsense, and I simply do not accept. But I always understood that I wasn't going to get what I want. Or at least I should say it's possible with Trump that I wouldn't get what I want because Trump sees it differently. And Trump's the president of the United States, and I'm the guy on the radio, Tony Katz. Did I say hello? The show is Tony Katz Today, live streaming on YouTube as well. Just look for Tony Katz and subscribe. Find everything at TonyKatz.com. If you need a bourbon, just ask, and I will pour you some. He would be okay with behavior change, and I want regime change. And I know that that's the case. I understand the president. I understand his positioning. I disagree with him. That is all. I agree with him on a number of things. I disagree with him on this. Well, he has been, as you know, this nonstop conversation regarding a deal. We're going to make a deal. There's going to be a deal. We're going to get a deal. They want to make a deal. They're desperate to make a deal. I don't believe any of that is true. I don't believe any of that is true. They have no interest whatsoever in making a deal. What they have an interest in is delaying this out, delaying this out, delaying this out, and seeing if they can wait out Trump. And Trump has already said, I'll wait them out. It's no big deal to me. But within this creation of a deal, or in the alleged creation of a deal, Trump has been trying to keep this ceasefire going. Now, it has been over a month, and Iran and the United States have not engaged in any fighting activity of any extended amount. Right? There's been none of that being done. As far as I'm concerned, there is no War Powers Act in effect right now. The hostilities have stopped. We have no troops on the ground, although we have troops in the arena. We also have troops in the Caribbean. We also have troops, I don't know right now who is stationed in the Pacific. We've got troops everywhere as normal, and that's the way I see it. Things are as normal. We have the blockades of the Iranian ports. But the blockades can be seen as nothing more than the enforcement of sanctions that already exist regarding oil. We're in just a place of hanging out. And a place of possibly waiting them out. Now, there had been this talk about the idea that the Israelis wanted to arm the Kurds. And we had talked about whether or not the United States was going to arm the Kurds and what we'll call Kurdish forces. And there are Kurds that are in Iraq and Kurds that are near Turkey and Kurds that are in Iran, indigenous to Kurdistan, and they have been spread out in areas regarding, you know, in a level of diaspora. About, I don't know, are there 30 million Kurds? I don't claim an expertise there. I claim a knowledge. I don't claim an expertise. And the idea that the Kurds could be armed, because the Kurds would see Iran and parts of Iran as a place that belongs to them, and therefore taking out the Islamic regime and the Islamic Revolutionary Guard Corps, the IRGC, would be something they would want. And you could arm these people, and they would be the boots on the ground force with just a little bit of intelligence from the Israelis, from the United States. And according to sources, that deal got nixed. Now, there were some genuine issues regarding that deal, and certainly the idea of how do you arm all these people, and that could end up in the millions, and how do you trust everybody, how do you get them the weaponry, do you have that many weapons to give, etc. There's also this idea that J.D. Vance, the vice president, may have leaked the deal to the Turks so the Turks could apply pressure to the United States to not let Israel go forward with the idea. The Turks having their own issues with the Kurds. I'll get into the idea of whether or not that leak happened or didn't happen later. But the conversation has been, well, how do you end this regime? And one of the things that we are hearing, and certainly we talked about it, it's not that I like this approach. I question this approach. There is the idea that, honestly, we can full-on siege mentality and wait them out. Siege is not easy. Because a siege involves the idea of watching a people, an organization, a structure slowly disintegrate. So a siege, a military blockade of a city or fortified place to compel it to surrender. Simply, we're going to starve these people out. You're not going to get any money. We're not going to let any goods in. You will collapse under your own weight, and the people will rise up against you. Now, those people aren't armed, and it makes it much more difficult to rise up against, but still, you make the IRGC crack. Do I think that could happen? Well, yeah, I think it could happen. I don't know how long it would take to happen. Now, I'm fine with time. I am not one of these people who believes in the idea that we're fighting a forever war. I find the people who've been using the terminology forever war, and they used it after day three, laughable if not ignorant. This isn't Vietnam, people. It's been 4 months, and we now have basically 2 months of not doing anything. Basically, we have 2 months of aggressive action and 2 months of hanging out. That's what we've got. This is not a forever war. That is a lie. And the people who use that terminology are only trying to gin people up and are not engaged in any honesty whatsoever. We could wait them out. Could take a year to wait them out. Okay. I think every day we should wait them out. We should order from Grubhub just to let them know, look what we've got access to. You figure it out. Take videos of ourselves. Putting gas in our cars. Like the whole thing. Like, this is how we're living. Have a nice day. Oh, yeah, it's more expensive. But we can handle more expensive. What are you going to handle? What do you Islamic regime psychopath loser Islamist freaks, what are you going to handle? We're fine. Yes, we could wait them out. We absolutely can. And maybe that is indeed the plan now. We simply are, we have full control. They'll do something stupid every now and again. We'll do something in response every now and again. And that'll be it. So the Iranians hit the Israelis in populated civilian centers. Why do they do this? They did this because Israel was told by the United States, stop hitting Lebanon. Hezbollah is in Lebanon. You've got the terrorist group there, Hezbollah, and the Israelis are dealing with them and have been for years, and they're trying to destroy what it is Hezbollah is doing. And Iran said, well, we're not going to negotiate with the United States because Israel's doing this to Lebanon. It has to stop. And so Trump said, stop. Kind of taking the side of the Iranian Revolutionary Guard Corps, which is a freaky thing to do. And so they, acting like they're hiding behind mom's apron while making fun of their brother, decided they can drop bombs on Israel. After all, Israel won't do anything. As a matter of fact, Trump said to Israel, don't you dare respond. And Israel looked at the president of the United States and said, sorry. And then bam, pow, ping, Tehran, Isfahan, the bombs dropped. Then the Iranians, being so bold, said, you know what? We're going to suspend our attack. Look at what these Israelis are doing. We suspended our attack. Look what these Israelis are doing. And then all the Columbia University students started screaming genocide and had the vapors and fell down, mostly because they're morons. Meanwhile, the Houthi rebels in Yemen start sending drones to hit Israeli targets and threaten to disrupt travels in the Red Sea. The Houthi rebels need to be firebombed until there's nothing left. Don't call me a warmonger. When you threaten the navigable seas, you must be dealt with. You must be dealt with accordingly and expeditiously and without remorse. But I don't see that happening just yet. So Israel got hit by the Iranians, Israel got hit by the Houthis, which is a proxy for Iran in Yemen, so therefore paid by the Iranians. Israel hit back at Iran, and Trump is now saying, would you guys just cut it out already? Both sides, says the president on Truth Social. Israel and Iran are looking to do an immediate ceasefire. Final negotiations on peace are proceeding, subject to ignorance or stupidity getting in its way. The blockade will remain in place and in full force and effect until a final deal is reached. Things should move quickly. Thank you for your attention to this matter. President Donald J. Trump. I don't buy into any of it. I don't buy into the idea that we have any peace proceeding whatsoever. It's just not the case. But leave Israel to the side, because I must admit, I care what we do, and I don't care what they do. I believe in Israel's existence. I am absolutely a pro-Israel guy. There's nothing wrong with being a Zionist. These people who scream about it are losers, and they should be on the dustbin of history. They mean nothing to me. But I don't worry about Israel in terms of what we should do. I mean, Israel's got its own serious issues. And I'm telling you, you're going to start hearing the story. We brought it up then, but you're going to start hearing the story and the growing chorus of people who say that it's time for Netanyahu to go. It's time. October 7th happened on your watch, and the people of Israel said, you're in charge. We have this war to fight. We have our citizens to get back. We have terrorists to kill, because everybody woke up on October 8th saying, we're done. We're done trying to appease. We don't want to hear some American leftist nonsense idea of two-state solution. These people have to go. We're done. And Netanyahu already had issues with allegations of corruption, and Trump has been trying to save him. But I don't think that can actually happen. I think the people will say, you handled everything afterwards as best you could, but this happened, and you were the guy in charge, and we blame you. And there are already other people that have resigned. That's the way that goes, and I thought this would happen already. I'm surprised it hasn't happened yet. The Israelis have their own politics and their own issues, and however they want to handle Iran, they're going to handle Iran. And now if they get in the way of how we handle Iran, I can appreciate the president being unhappy about this, and I can also appreciate that Israel and I have the same view on how to deal with Iran, which is different from the president. But I'm not going to let, and I wouldn't let, another country get in the way of how we deal with things, or I wouldn't be surprised if Trump got rough with Israel. Don't muck up what we're trying to do. I don't think anything's going to stop the Israelis from protecting themselves, and nothing should, from a terrorist regime that wants to engage in terrorism on them. What comes next? What comes next? I don't know. Because I don't believe that there is any negotiation, and I don't believe that there's any deal. And I don't believe there's any stopping the Iranians dropping whatever missiles or drones they have left on Iranian on Israeli population centers. Nothing is going to stop the Houthi rebels. Nothing except bullets directly into their chest. That is not warmonger. That is the fact. The warmonger are the terrorist Iranians. The warmongers are the terrorist Palestinians. Hamas and the Palestinians who supported them on October 7th. I understand that the Columbia University set The pseudo-intellectuals like Ilhan Omar and Rashida Tlaib, they don't want to discuss it, but they're the violent ones. They're the genocidal ones. They're the ones who went out to kill as many Jews as they could. They're the ones who engaged the rape. They're the ones who engaged the kidnapping. They're the ones who set people on fire while they were alive. And they're the ones who made sure that hostages stayed hostages in Gaza. They did this. You want me to feel bad for them? Absolutely not. These people that have been thrown out of every country they've ever been a part of because they are simply impossible to live with, don't blame me. Blame the Jordanians for throwing Arafat out. That's what happened. They're impossible. When they had their chance to live their own life and have their own nation, they didn't take it. And when they were given another chance, they didn't take it. And when they were given another chance, they voted for Hamas to lead them. Maybe, just maybe, they've got their own issues. So I don't pay any attention to these people who tell me that Zionism is a bad thing. They support a terrorist freak show. Screw them. Who cares what they think? But what's going to happen? I don't know. Trump's going to keep trying to push this deal thing. Israel is going to continue to defend itself if hit. And all of this could just be a thing that happens while the larger scale thing, the siege, continues. Mostly unrecognized. So we're a month in now. Let's check in a month from now. I'm Tony Katz, and this is Tony Katz Today.
1: Sunshine, storms, tornadoes, maybe snow. Sometimes all in the same week. Spring in Indiana. Good news. The Weather Authority just arrived.
2: Storms begin to develop off towards the west. They're going to ride in for the evening rush hour.
1: The entire Fox 59 team are now part of 93 WIPC with Indiana's most accurate forecast when Indiana's weather is anything but predictable. The Weather Authority, now on 93 WIPC. 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

0: seen it affects vacation plans yet, but U.S. airline fuel costs are up 78% in April to $6.5 billion compared with the year before, 26% up over the month of March. And carriers used 2.6% less fuel in April over March. We already have seen American Airlines cancel some flights out of LAX because of fuel costs. That is, this is a thing. But I haven't seen yet where it is aggressively affecting flight costs, nor, and it's just because maybe I'm not looking in the right spot, or people aren't flying, because what we hear, more people flying than ever. Everybody's flying. And then there is Tom Homan, the border czar. And the Trump administration allegedly preparing a surge of immigration customs enforcement agents into New York City. So Tom Homan, who's the border czar, revealing that the administration had already drawn up plans, warning Governor Kathy Hochul before she signed legislation last month restricting ICE activities. Homan telling Bloomberg, quote, "You're going to see more ICE than you've ever seen in New York City, and it's coming. I just reviewed an operational plan. I'm not going to tell you exactly when it's going to happen, but it's coming." Okay. Okay. I can't wait to see what happens. I can't wait to see whether or not the city gets safer. I mean, it would be safer if the mayor wasn't such a bigot. That would make it a lot easier. I mean, I was supposed to go. There's a big radio conference going on in New York at the end of June. No, I'm not going. I mean, well, World Cup is happening again. It's going to be a madhouse. Who in the world wants to spend any time in New York now? I grew up in its shadow. I have many a great memory. Love it. Why would I do that to myself? A nutty idea. But maybe, while ICE is there, I mean, people shouldn't be in the country. Maybe, just maybe, the massive growth, the aggressive double-digit growth of anti-Semitism and anti-Semitism-related crimes might go down. Who knows? Maybe it might be just lucky. I've got three more things to get to. Keep it here. This is Tony Katz today.
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2: Latest on this trial. I'm Jeanette Cruz. Here's what's trending at 1:30. The defense team begins calling witnesses in the murder trial of a high school student accused of killing another student at a Texas track meet last year. Fox's Brooke Taylor.
3: Carmelo Anthony, he is charged with murder after admitting to fatally stabbing 17-year-old Austin Metcalf in the chest during a high school track meet last year. Now, prosecutors straight up asked several of these witnesses, was this self-defense? And they simply answered no.
2: Iran and Israel has resumed trading attacks, but the military action might be short-lived. Fox's Trey Yingst.
4: A heavy exchange of fire overnight as the Iranians launched more than two dozen ballistic missiles at Israel. The Israelis responding with a series of airstrikes across Iran.
2: And security will be more tight than usual at tonight's NBA Finals Game 3 in New York City as President Trump is expected to attend. I'm Jeanette Cruz on the level, on the go, and on WYBC.com.
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0: It's Tony Katz. Tony Katz today, an absolute pleasure to be with you. These are stories that should be front page news, but because of the front page, they don't make front page news. They just don't have it. So I will bring that to you right now. Where do I want to start? Trump RX. 160 more drugs are coming. No, I am not a fan of calling it Trump RX. I'm not a fan of any of this stuff being named for President Trump. I think it's all weird and creepy, and you're right to think so as well. I am pleased to announce that TrumpRx.gov is adding another 160 prescription drugs at highly discounted prices for a new total of over 800 of the most commonly used prescription drugs. TrumpRx.gov will now provide clear, transparent, and discounted offerings of 4 out of 5 of every prescription filled by Americans. It is the transparency that I think most people want, which is an understanding of how this works and how their pricing works and how it has to be dealt with. I think more and more we should be clear that the cost of the thing is problematic. But if you explain why the cost of the thing is the thing, people can then, they understand it. If you explain to them, here's your pricing, not what we'll come up with some magical, mystical pricing later. People, they act differently. People who are informed, people who are trusted, act in an informed and trustworthy way. I mean, it sounds so unbelievably silly, but it's absolutely true. And that's not what we get right now. So I like that this is happening. I do not like that it's named Trump RX. As for the concept, I don't like the idea that we would look at drug companies and say, you have to lower a rate. We should change our environment, regulatory, in order to make it easier on them to do so. That's what we should have done. That should have been step one. But I do think there are a bunch of people who are like, we need to take the opportunity where we can because the system is so messed up. The system is so messed up. The system is the issue. I mean, this is the Obamacare issue all over again. If you really want madness in healthcare to end, you have to end Obamacare. You have to make changes to the healthcare system as a whole, and you can't do that when you're extending subsidies for Obamacare, which doesn't work and hasn't lowered a cost. Then there is Sheldon Whitehouse. Before Sheldon Whitehouse, can I share this with you? There was a stabbing at Penn Station in New York. And you're like, Tony, why in the world am I interested in a stabbing at Penn Station? Well, Penn Station is right there, Madison Square Garden. Of course, the president's going to be there tonight for the NBA Finals, so we're paying a little bit of attention. So, 5 people stabbed, the suspect apprehended after a manhunt, and here is how ABC shared the story. This is their headline, or I should say from their story. 5 people were stabbed Sunday evening at New York City's Penn Station by a man experiencing homelessness, sources told ABC News. Experiencing homelessness. So you just didn't want to say a crazy person. I mean, there's no reason to put that in there. There's no reason for that to be in the story. Experiencing homelessness. Well, then it makes perfect sense that he would stab people. Oh, I get it now. See, if you were just stabbing people, I'd be like, why are you stabbing people? You have a home, but you're homeless. Well, then stabbing people makes perfect sense. Oh, gosh, I'm glad they explained all that. What does the experiencing homelessness have to do with anything? Unless it's a proactive move to engage in some level of cover. Hey, don't look too much at the story. It's someone experiencing homelessness. It has to do with mental issues in our state, in your state, in every state. That's what it has to deal with. Speaking of mental issues, Sheldon Whitehouse is the senator from Rhode Island. And Sheldon Whitehouse is the guy who, of course, belonged to the country club that was all white. And it's Sheldon Whitehouse who is as smug and left-wing as it comes. I don't think he's cursing in this, producer Landon, but finger on the dump button just in case. What say you, Senator?
1: Let's not pretend this is just a voter ID law. My friends will say, oh, this is just a voter ID bill. Everybody loves voter ID. You'll hear 80-20 more than you can imagine. Well, we did that in Rhode Island. It was a bit of a pain. You can imagine an individual person, let's say a 80-year-old woman, widow, living alone. She's not traveling. If she had a passport, it's lapsed. She's not driving. She hasn't had a car in 5 years. She has a Social Security card because she's on Social Security, but the Social Security card isn't a photo ID. So when you bring in voter ID, you've now dumped on that lady a new hassle. She's been voting her whole life. She's been voting for 60-plus years. And now suddenly, they have a problem with her voting.
0: What an unbelievable story. I mean, this was edited by the person who posted the video. Here, let me invent a sob story for you, and this is why you can't have voter ID laws. You, where you live, can't be safe in the knowledge that everybody voting is a citizen because some grandma in Providence doesn't have access to a car. She's a shut-in. She has no family. She has no friends. She has no life. She's been rendered mute. She doesn't have the use of her arms. She doesn't have the use of her legs. She doesn't actually exist. Basically, he's written up the plot for Boxing Helena Part 2, even bigger boxes. By the way, Boxing Helena. Can I get a little bit of applause? A little something? Really? Nothing? That's gold.
2: I got you.
0: That's a poll. He invents a whole story to fit his narrative. And I'm supposed to believe that this is somehow an intellectual pursuit. But don't worry. If we want intellectual pursuits, we can always take a look at Senator Tim Kaine of Virginia, who never disappoints in being completely disappointing.
3: Where that was Jefferson and Madison and Monroe, who were the great leaders of our country. We went into about a 150-year political eclipse on the national stage because we made our politics about kicking around marginalized, oppressed people. In Virginia's case, to African Americans. And that was the dominant feature in Virginia politics for about 150 years. Who can we kick around? Who can we direct hate towards? And that led, what did it get to Virginia? I mean, we were bottom per capita income when I was born. Thankfully, we've turned the corner on that. And thankfully, Virginians could see that for what it was. Okay, attacking on trans people is sort of like the new version of kicking around who we used to kick around. Virginians rejected it. Last thing I'll just say is this. If you're a trans kid watching this hearing, if you have friends who are trans kids, if you have family who are trans kids, if you're not trans but you're grappling, as Ms. Cole so accurately put it, like you're a teenager, you're an adolescent, your body's changing, you're confused, and you're trying to figure it out. There is some intentional effort to make you feel bad about yourself.
0: Wow. That was a lot. That was a lot. I part of me thinks I need to leave the slavery stuff for a little bit later or another time. You know, it's our thank goodness Virginians figured it out. Thank goodness America figured it out. Thank goodness we continue to work every day to being a more perfect union. It's hard to be more perfect when people like Senator Tim Kaine of Virginia think it's okay to mutilate children. They're confused, so immediately cut off their breasts and give them puberty blockers and give them meds that will forever alter them and prevent them from being able to have children in the future. That's Senator Tim Kaine. And these are the people who are compassionate and decent and intellectual and should be trusted? Woo! That statement is maddening. In order to help these kids who are confused, we have to give them drugs and we have to cut off their perfectly healthy breasts. That's a take. That is a very, very unique take. And that is the take of the entirety of the Democratic Party. An absolutely surreal positioning. That we, you would think that at this stage, we would be done. They would admit failure. They would admit that they lost and we could move on. And they admit nothing. They're still on this. They're still pushing this. They still want this. You know what you want? You want to be safe with your information online, but everyone makes it impossible. And these data brokers are making it completely insane. 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
1: Liberal white woman. What? Well, we're fans of the trombone thing? Okay. She is a supporter of Grand Platner, Nazi tattoo freak show Grand Platner, and this has now become a litmus test. He has the Totenkopf, he has the Nazi tattoo, and they're still supporting him. I want you to hear exactly how wrapped up in pseudo-intellectual pretzel this woman has become, how broken she is. You will not believe it when you hear it. This is not AI. This is the Grand Platner supporter. This is today's Democratic Party.
2: Totenkopf tattoo, the Nazi tattoo. How do you kind of...
3: Somebody said that they talked to somebody who had seen one of those or wore one of those, and it was silver, and it didn't even occur to him that it was the same thing. I think people are making as much of it as they can. These don't have a lot of substance around anything else. And if they did, we'd hear about it, believe me. They are trolling for dirt.
2: What if he has, like, a Israeli flag tattoo or something? Would that be a deal breaker?
3: For me?
2: Yeah.
3: Honestly, yeah.
2: That would be the deal breaker?
3: Yeah, because I don't support genocide, and he doesn't either. And that would show that he was being inconsistent. And he's been very consistent about this. Straight across the board.
1: He's wearing the Nazi tattoo. He had it inked to his body. But it's okay, because he didn't know what it was, even though he knew what it was. But if he had an Israeli tattoo, that would mean he's okay with genocide. If you send your kids to public school, you're out of your damn mind. This poor woman is going to get just vilified. My point is to share that she is emblematic, nothing more than a symbol for liberal white women who are incredibly ignorant people. Don't tell me about their degrees. They are dumb. Liberal white women are the most dangerous people on planet Earth because they will forgive anything based on their guilt. This is the Jennifer Welchification of our society. The Nazi tattoo, it's fine, he didn't know. Israelis, genocidal. You have to be Tucker Owens, Tucker Carlson. Well, that's funny, Tucker Owens. That's good. I'm going with that from now on. Tucker Carlson, Candace Owens, Ocasio-Cortez, Rashida Tlaib, bigoted to buy into that. And the liberal white woman will buy into anything. This is Tony Katz today.
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14: President Trump is set to make history. Elisa Brady, Fox News. He's expected to become the first sitting U.S. president to attend an NBA Finals game when the Knicks meet the Spurs in Game 3 tonight at New York's Madison Square Garden. Just a day after, five people were stabbed under the arena at Penn Station.
15: City and state leaders have spoken out, suggesting it was a random attack by a homeless man. But it comes at a time when the city is already on high alert with the president's visit.
14: Fox's C.B. Cotton.
15: The stabbing happened Sunday evening inside Penn Station in Midtown Manhattan as commuters were moving through the terminal. Amtrak police took the suspect into custody at the scene and reportedly recovered a knife.
14: Both the Secret Service and New York police handling security for tonight's game. The New York City mayor also planning to attend.
16: There will unfortunately be no watch party outside of Madison Square Garden for Game 3 of the finals and no access to the immediate vicinity of MSG without an authorized reason to be there.
14: New York City Police Commissioner Jessica Tisch says added security measures will include more officers below ground at Penn Station, plus magnetometers, drones, and other steps. There are public watch parties planned in several other parts of the city, including Central Park. Warnings from each side after Israel and Iran exchanged fire.
17: A day of back-and-forth strikes between Israel and Iran threatened to throw the Middle East back into full-scale war. Both sides have now called a halt to the fighting. The United States told Iran there'd be no more attacks by Israel if they themselves stopped launching missiles. Israel's Prime Minister Benjamin Netanyahu confirmed the ceasefire in a videotaped statement, but promised to respond with force to any future attacks.
14: Fox's Jonathan Savage. Netanyahu also saying Israel will keep operating against Iran-backed Hezbollah in Lebanon. Iran's top negotiator reportedly just posting a message questioning the U.S. commitment to talks and vowing to turn an ongoing U.S. naval blockade into a defeat. 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
18: Healthcare in the state. It's cloudy, 77 degrees in downtown Indianapolis. I'm Jeanette Cruz. Here's what's trending at 202. You probably want transparency on your healthcare bills. John Herrick reports on an online tool for Hoosiers that lawmakers say is very resourceful.
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18: Indiana Governor Mike Braun announced Monday that Bridge Advisors will expand its operations in Evansville. Jake McDaniels has that story.
21: Bridge Advisors is an accounting and advisory firm dedicated to serving its business community. The company is investing $2.5 million to set up a new office space on 1 Main Street, which will be over 13,000 square feet. The company plans to add up to 75 workers to its team by the end of 2030, offering finance and accounting positions with wages well above the Vandenberg County average. Governor Braun says he's excited for the company's expansion. Jake McDaniel, 93 WIBC Mobile News.
18: 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We are back in 2 minutes with weather.
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18: Now here's the forecast from the American Standard Cooling Weather Center.
29: We'll keep rain chances and storm chances going later tonight. A muggy evening, a low tonight down to 71. And early rain chances on Tuesday drying out for most of the area heading into tomorrow afternoon with a high at 86. I'm Fox 59 meteorologist Jim O'Brien for 93 WIBC.
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30: Doctor, before we go, I want to give you a chance to address something that critics have brought up about your past, which relates to in the early 1990s, you spent some time with Sheikh Omar Abdelrahman, a blind militant fundamentalist cleric. In 1995, Abdelrahman was convicted of seditious conspiracy related to plans to bomb various New York sites of interest, a terrorist bombing campaign in New York City after an investigation related to the 1993 World Trade Center bombing. You testified as a defense witness in that trial, and to my knowledge, no one has accused you of any wrongdoing in any of this, but you testified that you had spent 13 hours in a car trip with him and had been to his house a few times, etc. This has come up a few times during the campaign. What do you say to voters who may be concerned about this in your past?
0: I mean, I'm watching this, and as these MAGA attacks get like more and more absurd, you know, it's not surprising when almost the first day of me jumping into the race, I was labeled as the anti-AIPAC candidate.
1: Let's stop for a moment. If your response to you testified on behalf of the blind sheik, who was responsible for the 1993 World Trade Center bombing, and your response is AIPAC and MAGA, you're not winning this argument. Tony Katz, Tony Katz Today, an absolute pleasure to be with you guys. Find everything I do at TonyKatz.com. You're not. If you defend Omar Abdelrahman, the blind sheik, the Islamist, serving a life sentence in federal prison, convicted in 95 of seditious conspiracy, for planning to bomb landmarks like the World Trade, like the United Nations, linked to the 1993 World Trade Center bombing, and you're defending him, that is an acceptable subject. Now, do I believe that everyone's past is disqualifying? I do not. Plenty of people have a past and then come on to greatness. Plenty of people have a past and then come on to continue that past. Graham Plattner is that story. If Graham Plattner had a Nazi tattoo and then said, oh my gosh, I didn't realize it's a Nazi tattoo and had it covered up, everyone would be like, I don't know how you didn't know, but okay. But he was proud of the Nazi tattoo, and then only when running for Senate did he decide, this is a how I'm going to sell the story. He knew what it was, this Totenkopf symbol that he had of the SS, and was fine with it. And even if you want to argue that somehow you could have gotten past that, how do you get the how do you get past the statements about, soldiers dead, they deserved it? Your brothers in arms, how do you get past that? There's just a myriad of subjects with Graham Plattner, the Democrat Senate candidate in Maine, that make you say this guy isn't worthy. Now, we should also be clear. I understand why Republicans want him to win. He's the easiest guy to defeat. It's just so easy. Although nothing's easy as far as I'm concerned. Me, it almost sounds like I'm giving advice to the Democrats, and I realized over the weekend that I may very well be, but I discussed this on Newsmax about 2 weeks ago. I know they're not listening to me, so what does it matter? They could pick anybody to be the Senate candidate in Maine. They're still backing this guy, which means with everything about him, Ro Khanna and Bernie Sanders and Chuck Schumer and Elizabeth Warren, this is what they support. Chris Van Hollen, this is what they support. They're all fine with Nazi lovers. Now, if Bernie Sanders thinks I cannot say that to him, I would say it to Bernie Sanders' face. Bernie Sanders supports Nazi lovers. That's who he is, and that's what he does. And Ro Khanna supports Nazi lovers. That's who he is, and that's what he does. And if you tell me he doesn't support Nazi lovers, well, he supports people who are happy to see troops dead. And if you tell me I can't say that, well, he supports people who engaged in confinement of girlfriends because he thought they were acting up. At some moment, you just must give on the realization that Graham Plattner's not a good dude. He's not a good dude. And then, when all of that is said and done, it is Graham Plattner who continues down the road of the completely and totally insane. Here he is talking about elections.
2: If I had my way, elections would last 2 months. They would be publicly funded, and if a billionaire looked at a TV ad the wrong way, we'd put him in jail.
1: That's the guy you're voting for? You people are weird. You Democrats are weird, and you're elitists, and you're freaks, and you're dangerous, and you're violent. The hatred of billionaires, the hatred of Jews. Who next? You're weird people and you're unserious people. And I'm happy to see so many Americans are like, this is a freak show. I want no part of it. But we didn't start by talking about Graham Plattner. We started by talking about Dr. Adam Hamawi, who went to defend the blind sheik, and also, as reported, flew halfway around the world to volunteer for Al-Qaeda. And the first thing he does is say, well, MAGA and AIPAC. Kitten AIPAC ain't the problem. That's a red herring bullcrap. The American Israel Public Affairs Committee, which is made up of Americans, isn't the problem. Qatar is a problem. Islamists are a problem. The blind sheik was a problem. AIPAC is a political organization. Go start your own political organization. You want a boogeyman AIPAC? We get it. We get it. Just another stupid leftist and woke right maneuver because you think it's about hating Jews, but we all know it's about the destruction of Western civilization. We're on to you, Boo Bear. We get it. But when you start with this in your defense of your support of the blind sheik, a terrorist-supporting lowlife, man, that's desperate.
0: And was willing to stand up and criticize what's happening in Israel. But it's not unexpected. And what they fail to mention is all the service that I've had in this country. Over 20 years, in and out of uniform, I've been to combat, taking care of, again, U.S. service members, was a responder on 9/11 to the acts of terrorism, went to Ground Zero, and, you know, it's a day I'll never forget, walking back 4 o'clock in the morning covered in ash.
1: Is it all somehow made better because of it? And I put forth that the answer is no. And I think that when we talk about people, we need to talk about a totality of a story. All of it. Just like I discuss about American history. We need to talk about the good, the great, the bad, and the ugly. You don't get to say, well, America was a place of slavery, without discussing how America then worked its way out of slavery. And aggressively pushed itself out of slavery and aggressively moved to be better and better and better. And that it was indeed radicalized leftists who wanted to divide us by race, who wanted the class warfare, who wanted to create the violence and continue to do so. And we have to talk about how the nation continues to move forward gloriously. And that we are the shining city on the hill. We are the beacon. We are better. And that people who don't want to celebrate 250 years of America, without us, we would have had 250 years of absolute darkness. Perfect? No. Great? Yes. Good? Absolutely. Mistakes? No doubt. Ugly parts of our history? Just like everybody else. But we should talk about ours. You got to talk about the totality of the thing. And I ask you, the man was volunteering his words and support of people and trying to help on September 11th, testified for the blind sheik. Which part of that story moves you? Do they cancel each other out? Because they don't, for me, cancel each other out. Not in any way. And since I know that the first thing you did was in this, just in what we're listening to, is go after AIPAC and MAGA, you're not willing to owe up to your own issues. By the way, the story goes that not only was he a translator for the sheik, not only did he testify for the sheik, but as reported, he traveled to Bosnia to work with a group that was providing logistical support for Al-Qaeda. 1996 Newark Star-Ledger report described volunteering in Bosnia during the summer of 1994 with a Chicago-based nonprofit called the Benevolence International Foundation. Quote, I worked in Sarajevo for 10 days and then the rest in Zenica, a large regional center in central Bosnia. We went out to hospitals around the area and in the mountains to check what supplies they needed, and we tried to deliver them. These were cities where this group called Benevolence International maintained their offices, and Bosnian authorities raided in 2002 as part of a joint effort with U.S. authorities to dismantle the group, which they had identified as a front for Al-Qaeda. And the 9/11 Commission report would identify that foundation's base in the Bosnian capital as part of an impressive array of offices that covertly provided financial and other support for terrorist activities that Osama bin Laden established in the early 1990s. Now I ask you, does his work on September 11, 2001, does that now erase these other things?
0: 30 years ago, there was very few religious figures in New Jersey at that time. I, like many other people, met him, and I was in a last-minute carpool. And because I had nothing to do with anything, I was called as a witness on events that happened. It wasn't a character witness. It was just what happened during that trip. And I have condemned multiple times the violent rhetoric and actions. And my patriotism and service to this country is clear. I have sworn an oath to defend the Constitution of the United States. And when I'm asked to testify under oath, I believe in our system of justice and laws, and I did that, and I did so truthfully. But they're trying to change the conversation. The conversation that I've been having is that we need to be focusing on what's here at home. We're not supposed to be funding atrocities. We're not supposed to be funding illegal wars. And they want to continue that. And so this is why the attacks are increasing, is because anytime you run against AIPAC, anytime you run against fascism, and especially if you run as a Muslim in America, you're going to get attacked.
1: It doesn't help running as a Muslim in America when you're supporting the blind sheikh and you travel to Bosnia to support Al-Qaeda. That's on you. So you can hide behind, oh, you're going after a Muslim all you want. Don't care, kitten. That's on you. You can hide behind, well, AIPAC is doing this. Damn straight they are, and good. Who cares whether you're upset with them? It doesn't matter. AIPAC ain't the issue, you are. That is not to say that AIPAC may not have issues and things you disagree with. But if the choice is between Americans supporting AIPAC and this guy supporting Al-Qaeda, they're not the same, and we need grown-ups in the room. But once you decide, oh, it's AIPAC and it's MAGA, that's who I go after, we get it. We've seen this boogeyman stuff before. No thanks. No, oh, some people will fall for that kind of stuff because some people are outrageously and irrational, and they're horribly weak. You think AIPAC is the problem? No. Islamists and communists are the problem. The people who want to end Western civilization are the problem. The people who want the terrorists, that is the Iranian regime, to survive and thrive are the problem. I don't mind saying so. Dr. Hamawi here is disgustingly wrong. The guy should be nowhere near the House of Representatives. And if he should win because the people of New Jersey are just so damn stupid, Republicans, if they're in charge, should not seat him. He's not good enough. We're not discussing a difference in philosophy. We're discussing whether or not I believe he is somebody who would live up to his oath to that Constitution. Because those two actions say nope. No, no, no. And we should say so. And what does it say of the Democrats that they're willing to vote for him? What does it say about the Democrats that they're willing to vote for Graham Plattner? Well, you guys voted for Trump. You could have nominated anybody. You could have nominated anybody. You could still nominate anybody. Your argument is you don't want better. You want the anti-American zealotry. You're so ridiculously daft that you actually think capitalism is the problem. You think a democratic socialist isn't a communist. You think that the Islamist is going to spare you. Not you, them. That's what these liberal white women in the suburbs, that's what these fools marching in the cities think. And the other people, they want the takeover. The communists want the takeover, the Islamists want the takeover. And you just have to look at New York and you have to look at Dearborn and be like, yeah, they're serious. They're serious. Is it everyone to a person? No, absolutely not. Is it enough to make the generalization? Absolutely yes. Absolutely yes. So once you hear this, oh, AIPAC, oh, MAGA, you know what the story is. And some people are going to buy into the embarrassment that that's what it's about. It's not. It is them utilizing the boogeyman to get to their attack on Western civilization. I can prove to you, in short order, that if we were to compare the Islamist to the member of AIPAC, the Islamist wins the competition of who's more dangerous. The Islamist is more dangerous than the member of AIPAC. The Islamist has always been more dangerous than the member of AIPAC. The Communist is more dangerous than the member of AIPAC. This doesn't take much brain power to figure out. You just have to be honest. Oh, and also not hate Jews. That's a hard one for some. And when you're supporting the blind sheik and you're supporting Al-Qaeda, I assume you hate most everyone. Nah, I wouldn't let this guy anywhere near power. And I find his arguments weak. I find his argument thin. And I find him to be simply unworthy of the House of Representatives. New Jersey, they're starting to be unworthy of being the third state in the union. I grew up there. I just wish more people who were there would stand up for themselves and just some basic decency. I'm Tony Katz. This is Tony Katz Today.
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0: I saw this story out of New York, and there's a bunch of stuff coming out of New York right now, like how they want to change the term mother and father on birth certificates and official documents to gestating parent and non-gestating parent. They won't stop. I mean, if you want to know why people are turned off by them, although there's no way of knowing exactly how this will play out in an election, these people are broken. They really do want to do harm to society, to culture, to Western civilization, as we've discussed. But that's not why I bring it up here. Tony Katz. Tony Katz today. New York may ban private home listings. And I said, I'm not sure what this is. Is this what a pocket listing is? Right, a pocket listing is something that may be on the market soon, but somebody knows that someone is selling, like, hey, I know this thing. Let's go take a look. It's called the Fair and Transparent Real Estate Listing Act. And it passed the Senate in a vote of 60-0. So under this proposed law, real estate agents must market properties on free or publicly accessible channels rather than through private or exclusive networks unless the seller signs an agreement acknowledging they may receive fewer offers or a lower final price. I had to think about that one for a minute. So you're a realtor or a real estate agent. I don't really know the difference. I listened to Phil Dunphy. I still couldn't get it. And someone's selling their house for $2 million, right? Fancy house. Instead of putting it on multiple listings, you put it through a network of people that you have, 50 or 60 buyers, right? People can afford these kinds of things. They get access points and special things, and then they make their offers. Now, I would not have thought that those offers are lower than other offers, but certainly you could argue it's not letting the public know about it and maybe having bidding wars, etc. And that could be seen as detrimental to the homeowner. So if you're going to do that, you have to disclose it. I'm trying to figure out why I have an issue with that. And I can't believe I'm saying it, but I don't think I have an issue with that. Let the homeowner know that you're going to put it through this channel, you're going to put it through that channel, and they have to sign off on it. Because if they don't want it on that channel, they can say no, and if they need to, they'll find another realtor or real estate agent. Again, I don't know the difference. That seems so... I read the story. I read this paragraph three times. And I'm like, it isn't like that already? How is it not like that already? It would just seem normal and rational to me. So it's weird to see a piece of legislation in New York make sense. And then I started questioning my whole existence. If I'm missing something, let me know. Tony at TonyKatz.com. Feel free. More to get to, guys. This is Tony Katz today.
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2: State of emergency. I'm Jeanette Cruz. Here's what's trending at 2:30. An emergency response in Texas after more flesh-eating screwworm flies have been discovered, threatening a multi-billion dollar cattle industry. Here's Fox's Jeff Manasso.
3: The screwworm, a parasitic fly, is dangerous because unlike other flies, its larvae or maggots eat live flesh, which could threaten the nation's cattle industry. The state urging Texas ranchers and residents to inspect their animals.
2: A data sharing deal between the IRS and ICE is raising concerns from a government watchdog. Fox's Jared Halpern.
4: A Treasury Department inspector general says ICE may have put some taxpayer information at risk when it collected the data for immigration investigations. The IG report published last week.
2: And a report from the House Judiciary Committee is accusing the NFL of violating its antitrust exemption. I'm Jeanette Cruz on the level, on the go, and on WIBC.com.
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0: So Iran hits Israel. Israel hits Iran. President Trump is saying Israel and Iran must immediately stop shooting. And yeah, that's not what's happening at all. Tony Katz today. Oh, a pleasure, guys. Glad you're here. You've got Iran that went at Israel. Why did Iran do this? Because Trump told Israel not to do anything. Trump told Israel to not go at Hezbollah, create a new peace deal with Lebanon. Remember, Lebanon's not the issue. Lebanon is not the issue. It is Hezbollah, which is so ingrained into the south of Lebanon. The people of Lebanon want Hezbollah gone. They know these terrorist low-life scumbags are terrorist low-life scumbags. They want them gone. But they're not gone yet. Everybody knows this. So here's Trump saying to Israel, you can't go after Lebanon like this. And the Iranian regime took it as an opportunity, right, to hit Israel. Because what they're doing is they're basically hiding behind mom's apron while they're going after their brother. Right? Making faces and doing whatever. Oh, you can't hurt me. I'm hiding behind mom. That's basically how they treated the United States in that moment. Everybody understands how they played it. So you have this hit from the Iranians on civilian centers, right? They want to kill as many people as possible. They don't give a good holy dang. So then the Israelis respond, and they hit Tehran, and they hit other places, to which the Iranians say, okay, we're going to pause right now. Why are you hitting us? We've paused. Look at us. It's the same old boring nonsense. And then you have the Houthis, funded by the Iranians, launching missiles at Israel, now threatening to disrupt the Red Sea shipping areas. We need to drop bombs on Yemen until there is quite literally nothing left. Now, before you get yelling at me, let me clarify it. I can do better than that. What's happened in Yemen, the civil war, which is a proxy war between Iran and Saudi Arabia, and the Houthi rebels are funded by the Iranian regime, has been horrible for Yemen. Absolutely awful. Truly hell on earth. The Houthis have to be taken out, just like all terrorists have to be taken out. And it stinks to high heaven, but it has to be. And threats to shipping in the Red Sea have to be thwarted with such overwhelming force that the Yemeni people say, the Houthis are over there. They're over there. Go get them over there. They're over there, right there. Always remember that the poor Palestinians, they knew where the Israelis' hostages were, and they didn't care. They did everything to harm the Israeli hostages. They wanted to kill the Israeli hostages. They would have if they got the chance, because it was the Palestinians who flooded into Israel after October 7th to do more harm and do more damage and do more killing and engage in more violence. That's what happened. These are not so separate, Hamas and the Palestinians. The poor Palestinians. The genocidal Palestinians. We should be clear, who've been thrown out of every country they've ever been a part of because nobody wants them. And now you have people on the political left dumb enough to think that Israel's genocidal, dumb enough, stupid enough, pathetic enough. It's embarrassing. So yeah, you have to deal with these Houthi rebels because they are engaged in more violence and they think they can stop shipping. We got to explain to the world that no one gets to stop shipping. We're in charge of this mother. Someone has to be in charge. I'm choosing us. So you have the Iranians who hit Israel. Israel looked at President Trump and said, sorry, we're not standing for this. And they hit Iran. The Houthis are now playing. And President Trump saying both sides, Israel and Iran, are looking to do an immediate ceasefire. Final negotiations on peace are proceeding, subject to ignorance or stupidity getting in its way. The blockade will remain in place and in full force and effect until a final deal is reached. Things should move quickly. Thank you for your attention to this matter, President Donald J. Trump. Okay. Sure. Until the next one. And to the next one, and the next one, and the next one. I'm not even mad at the president. He sees this differently than I do, and I accept that. This is not anger, so we are clear. I am in no way angry with the president. He has chosen a path that I would not choose. He has chosen a methodology that I would not choose. What do I want? I want him to be successful. Why in the world would I not want him to be successful? Do I think negotiation can work? Absolutely not. Is there anyone to negotiate with? Absolutely not. I can't be convinced otherwise. But I'm not going to sit here and say, man, I want Trump to fail. You're doing this, do this. As long as Americans are staying out of harm's way, they're just hanging out in the Gulf, do your thing. Now, do I think that we should have a naval blockade there on the Iranian side of the strait to deal with any threats of violence for ships going through? I do. I truly do. And it could be explained to me why you can't do this, you can't do that, and really you should do this and the other thing. Certainly, I believe in the blockade as the president's describing it. That's absolutely important. And there was this piece in, it was an excerpt that was in the Jerusalem Post about how Mossad had a plan to arm the Kurds, millions of Kurds, and send them in and make the IRGC, the Islamic Revolutionary Guard Corps, run. There's a question as to whether or not that plan was leaked by Vice President J.D. Vance. It's just rumor and innuendo. I have no way of proving its validity whatsoever that there was this plan. And it's interesting in that Mossad, they always saw their capabilities as capabilities within. What is it that they can do? If you don't know what Mossad is, we have the CIA, the Israelis have Mossad, right? It's their counter terrorism, it's their intelligence collection, covert operations, and they're outrageously good. Beepers, right? The beeper attack. But over the past years, what they have made a decision on is how can we recruit outside assets like Iranians who want to put an end to the Iranian regime and others. And so this was thought of as almost a bit of heresy by Israelis in the intel community and Israelis in the military community. But they gave it a go and they have had large scale success with it. And there's certainly a question of whether or not Mossad thought that arming the Kurds could provide a positive result. I mean, this is a very large undertaking. You're talking about thousands, hundreds of thousands, millions of people. You're going to arm them all. How do you do that? Do you arm groups? Are you training them? What is it that takes place here? So there was certainly something logistically outrageously difficult. You and me, having a bourbon on a bar stool, we could agree without having any type of military training or not going to the war college. That is a very hard undertaking. But the story is that J.D. Vance got a hold of this plan, and Vance leaked that to certain people who could then pressure Mossad and the Prime Minister, Benjamin Netanyahu, into not going forward with it. He didn't like the plan. Is that true or is that not true? I would argue I have no way of knowing. I can say this. It is very obvious to me and to rational people that J.D. Vance is not a fan of any of this. Much more of an isolationist. It's why he was never my guy. Is he a smart dude? Absolutely. Is he fine? Yeah, he's fine. Has he proven himself to be solid in many respects? Absolutely. Has he proven himself to be not ready for prime time in some respects? You better believe it. Marco Rubio is far more prepared for prime time. He is. But Vance has his fans and has the detractors, and so does Rubio, so does anybody. Do I believe it is the kind of thing that he would have leaked? Yes. Yes, he would have been so opposed to the concept, and would it have dragged America into boots-on-the-ground conflict? I argue once you say you're going to get the uranium, you already have Americans in boots-on-the-ground conflict. So I think it's very possible he could have leaked it. I would have zero proof that he did leak it. I would never make the accusation that he did. I tell you that the rumor is out there, and it has been out there for a while. I don't think the Israelis are concerning themselves with whether Trump is happy with them. They're concerning themselves with their future and their survival. And their view is different than Trump's view. Their view is the regime has to be destroyed and then the Middle East can be actually better and not think about these freaks nor terrorism for 5 minutes. Trump's view is one of behavior change as opposed to the Israeli view of regime change. And that means a deal can be made because the first rule of Trumpism is Trump wins. And the second rule of Trumpism is that a deal can always be made as long as it adheres to the first rule of Trumpism. Them be the rules. It's a very different approach. Very different. But we leave that there. That's where we're at right now. And then, of course, we're taking a look at what has happened with this vote in California. And people who actually want to say this isn't fraud, you can't prove that it's fraud. The fraud's happening right in front of us. Days to decide who won. Days of allowing a mail-in ballot. Days of just this count where amazingly the votes come in for Nithya Raman, who was in a distant third place and conceded as she ran for mayor. And now all of a sudden, she's got 27% of the ballots counted, and Pratt has got a 26.69, a difference of 3,000 votes. Well, okay. By the way, Decision Desk HQ said that Raman wins the second of the two spots. Remember, it's a jungle primary. Everybody runs in the same primary, and the top two vote getters move on to the general election. So that leaves her and the incumbent mayor, Karen Bass, who let the city burn in the Palisades fires. So you've got a Castro acolyte in Bass and an actual socialist in Raman, and that's who Los Angeles picked. Now, do I believe that fraud has taken place here? Absolutely. Can I prove it? It's going to take a couple years. It always takes a couple years. Just like it took a couple years to prove that Trump never did anything wrong with Russia, Russia, Russia, that Adam Schiff is a liar and a lowlife. They're all liars. They didn't care about the facts. They didn't care. It's just make the accusation and that's it. And then we find out, look at the problems with elections here, look at the problems with elections there, and the left is already moving on to the next thing. 10,000%. If you ask me if the setup is in and of itself fraudulent and opens up the opportunity for fraud, the answer is yes. I don't buy into anything that happened in LA. What am I going to do about it? I already moved out of LA. I ain't going to do anything about it. I'm not going to do anything about it. There's nothing I can do about it. You're watching destructive activity in real time. There's nothing we could do about it. Are there things the federal government can do about it? Maybe. Well, it's worthy of discussion. But this is the way they set it up. This is the way they did it. You're going to tell me this is all in the up and up? No. There's nothing I can do to prove it. No, this is not on the up and up. How do I know this? Because I saw it happen. And this was the argument between Trump and Kristen Welker over there at Meet the Press. How dare you say that this isn't just absolute madness? Of course it's madness. How dare you say this isn't fraud? Just look. All you have to do is look, and the fraud is there as easy as can be. How could you possibly remotely miss this?
1: People. They sent people to jail who did nothing wrong.
2: Right, just to be very clear, there's no evidence of what you're saying, but
1: there's
2: let me
1: a
2: ask
1: lot of
2: about
1: evidence.
2: Todd Blanche. Listen to me. Let's talk
1: there's
2: about
1: tremendous
2: Todd
1: evidence. There's nothing
2: it's
1: but
2: not
1: evidence.
2: Been presented
1: the election
2: in a
1: was
2: court
1: rigged.
2: Of law.
1: It was a dirty election.
2: Mr.
1: And it's
2: President,
1: happening again right now in
2: never
1: California.
2: Never presented evidence.
1: It's happening
2: the
1: right now in California. Right now, it's look at what's
2: Where's
1: happening
2: the
1: in California.
2: To that?
1: It's
2: the
1: 4 days.
2: Are doing well in California.
1: California is, no, they're not, they're dropping fast because it's a rigged election. Let me tell you, it's 4 days and they aren't even close
2: that's
1: to coming
2: they,
1: up
2: that's
1: with
2: how they count
1: you know
2: the
1: why
2: votes
1: they're doing that? Because they're cheating on the election.
0: How they count the votes is the problem. It's not rational. It's completely irrational for a purpose. And this is the interview where Trump was like, I'm done with you. You're crooked.
1: Yes, and CNN.
2: But Mr. President,
1: your one-sided crooked network. Right, let's call it quits because I've had enough. Thank you, darling. Have a good
2: Mr.
1: time.
2: Mr. President, I traveled all the way to Wisconsin.
1: I've sat in the rain for an hour. On and off in the rain, and I've given you enough time. You ought to straighten out your press because
0: And then he took off. And it was raining. That's what that sound is in the background. Nah, I don't believe the California vote at all. I'll be amazed if Steve Hilton makes it through in the gubernatorial race. We'll see. Keep it here. This is Tony Katz today.
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0: Also, just because you see it on social media doesn't mean that it's true. As a matter of fact, if you see it on social media, chances are it's not true at all. But this was something. Tony Katz today. There's a gas station scam. Has anybody ever heard of this? I want to know if it's true, that they call the screw method. And we're not talking about the price of a gallon of gas, where you just get screwed. It's that people are taking, you know, where you put the gas pump back, right? And they'll add basically a mechanism to it. They'll screw something in that'll keep the pump, the handle, from going all the way in to stop the transaction. And so people just put the handle back and then they'll leave. They won't get a receipt or whatever the case may be. So it keeps things open. It doesn't register that the gas is done pumping. And then someone comes in from behind and fills up on your card. Because it's like it's like a continuation. I had not seen this before. Someone posted a video. 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But yeah, always check to make sure that everything's back and the purchase is done. I mean, that's rational, normal stuff. Find everything at TonyKatz.com. 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
9: Talks with Iran thrown into question again on Lisa Brady, Fox News, this time after fighting between Iran and Israel.
10: Iran launching those ballistic missiles into Israel for the first time since the ceasefire went into effect in early April. Israeli forces carrying out retaliatory strikes inside Iran. President Trump posting on Truth Social, quote, "Both sides, Israel and Iran, are looking to do an immediate ceasefire. Final negotiations on peace are proceeding, subject to ignorance or stupidity getting in its way. The blockade will remain in place and in full force and effect until a final deal is reached."
9: Fox's Lucas Tomlinson at the White House. The fighting did stop, but both Iran and Israel warning they could resume strikes as Israel vows to keep targeting Iran-backed Hezbollah in Lebanon. Tonight, President Trump plans to become the first sitting U.S. president to attend an NBA Finals game, as the Knicks and Spurs meet for Game 3 at New York's Madison Square Garden.
11: Our security posture combines drones as well as advanced counter-drone technology, protective intelligence, specialized tactical teams.
9: Matt McCool, special agent in charge of the Secret Service New York field office. Public watch parties will happen in other parts of the city, but not at the Garden, where 5 people were stabbed under the arena in Penn Station yesterday. The suspect also injured and was sent to the hospital. Day 3 of a manhunt in Ohio after the mass shooting at a festival over the weekend.
12: Police in Toledo looking for possibly 2 suspects who they think may have been shooting at each other, who hit and injured 12 people at a street festival Saturday.
13: We have every confidence in the police department. We have every confidence that they will find and be able to arrest the individuals who participated in this.
12: Ohio Governor Mike DeWine. For now, police say they're tracking multiple leads.
9: Fox's Jeff Manasso. They're also urging festival goers to offer any photos or videos. An earthquake off the coast of Cuba. No word of any injuries, but shaking reported as far north as Central Florida. 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
14: What he's accused of. I'm Jonna Cruz. Here's what's trending at 302. The Jennings County Sheriff is facing felony charges following a 6-month state police investigation into stolen campaign signs. A grand jury indicted Sheriff Kenny Freeman on counts of theft, official misconduct, perjury, and obstruction of justice. Investigators say a rival sheriff candidate tracked a stolen sign using a GPS locator, which led troopers directly to his dumpster on the sheriff's property. Freeman turned himself in this morning and was already released. Indiana Governor Mike Braun announced Monday that Bridge Advisories will expand its operations in Evansville, Jake McDaniel reports.
4: Bridge Advisors is an accounting and advisory firm dedicated to serving its business community. The company is investing $2.5 million to set up a new office space on 1 Main Street, which will be over 13,000 square feet. The company plans to add up to 75 workers to its team by the end of 2030, offering finance and accounting positions with wages well above the Vandenberg County average. Governor Braun says he's excited for the company's expansion. Jake McDaniel, 93 WIBC Mobile News.
14: Indiana officials are celebrating recent progress with the Chicago Bears, but that warned the deal is not yet finalized. Speaking to News Nation, Governor Mike Braun says Indiana is close, but not 100% just yet.
15: I think we're in the red zone. In real estate, like I told you before, you don't count it as a done deal until you ink it.
14: Indiana has proposed $1 billion in Lake County hospitality taxes to match the Bears' $2 billion investment for a dome in Hammond. And faith leaders and community members will gather at the Indiana State House this Thursday for an interfaith event focused on religious freedom. State Senator Fatty Cadora will host Faith Over Fear gathering in the South Atrium starting at noon. We're back in about 1 minute with traffic and weather.
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21: All right, John, and check it out. Westbound 70 into downtown. It looks pretty nice right now. Just 4 minutes as you make your way from 465 on the east side into the north split. South side eastbound 465 stop and go traffic before 65. South side northbound 65 slow after Raymond up to Washington. That's construction. 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
14: Now here's a forecast from the American Standard Cooling Weather Center.
22: We'll keep rain chances and storm chances going later tonight. A muggy evening, a low tonight down to 71. And early rain chances on Tuesday drying out for most of the area heading into tomorrow afternoon with a high of 86. I'm Fox 59 meteorologist Jim O'Brien for 93 WIBC.
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25: are weirdos?
26: So let's rock!
27: Oh boy, Bo-bye, he's dashing, he's debonair. He's the Democratic nominee for the Secretary of State in this year's election. Hammer, Bo got like 60% of the delegate vote, beating grassroots candidate Blythe Potter.
28: So, if you thought that the way the local media...
27: Hold on here.
28: Do we have my microphone?
27: Oh, I hear some crackling.
28: Oh.
27: Oh no, the crackling is a bad sign.
29: It's a well-oiled machine in here, isn't it?
27: What happened?
29: I don't know. But now this microphone doesn't stand up the way that
27: now you're bent over like a,
29: right.
27: Like the Hunchback of Notre Dame. Hello, I'm a radio host. But seriously, like, this is, I mean, this
29: why is this building like when the Cleveland Indians cut the budget in the movie Major League? Like, remember when they cut the budget and they put them on that prop propeller plane and they had to duct tape it and then they were on the bus?
27: Or they put them in the ice bath, had the boat propeller.
29: That's right.
27: The propeller for the boat.
0: Worrying up the water.
29: Yeah. Like, I was all excited because today was the day we were rolling out producer Allison's camera. Now, there's a producer is supposed to be on Allison. Now, she's being a kind of a butthole and not putting it on her all the time. She's a little leery about it. Allison, can you please bring up Allison Cam?
0: Oh, I want to see it.
29: So I was excited about that. I was ready
1: it's
29: to sing
1: scare.
29: The praises of everything going on here. And then we start the show. It's a Monday. I'm ready to spit some fire. And my microphone doesn't work.
0: Oh, boy. It's pretty much par for the course.
29: It is. And you know what? I'll be gone for 2 weeks. I expect all this fixed when I come back. I hit a bird over the pond tomorrow, and I'll be back a little bit after that.
0: There she is.
29: Look at Allison camera. There's a little bit of headroom there, but we'll work on that. We'll get that fixed.
1: It's a work in progress. You know, at least I'm on the camera. You know, we're working on it.
29: Yes, a lot of headspace there. Whoa. Yeah, we'll deal with that. But as I was trying to say before, you know, we sounded like high school radio there for a second. Bo Bye, if you thought the way the local media treated Joe Hogsett after the riots when he went missing, and we all know where he was at, and nobody wanted to ask any tough questions, if you thought that was being a butt sniffer, get ready. Because, I mean, there are people in this building, there are people that consider themselves conservatives. There are people that work in television that are just bending over backwards about how dreamy and what a great candidate Bo Bye is.
0: I mean, Hammer, he does have the pedigree. Son of Evan Bye, grandson of Birch Bye, a well-known political family and figure. I mean, he's an attorney. He's a Marine vet. And this isn't exactly the most political position for Secretary of State, right?
29: No, it's not. And I see a lot of people saying, well, if Bo Bye wins, is he going to make Indiana's elections like what you see in California right now?
0: True.
29: And for those of you who don't know, California's elections are an absolute joke, and they did exactly what we thought they would do.
0: It's a disaster.
29: And that's totally screw over.
0: You called it.
29: Yeah, Spencer Pratt. We called it. Anybody with two eyes and a functioning brain knew they were going to do that. That's what California does. And meanwhile, the Republicans are going to sit back and let it happen and screw every single Republican senator that voted against the Save America Act that would require voter identifications for elections moving forward. You still couldn't have got to 60, but you could have had a conversation about maybe screwing the filibuster. But you couldn't even do that because of people like Mitch McConnell and other butthurt Republicans that just don't like Donald Trump. So instead, you've got like California's issues right now. And look, if you look at the Indiana law, the Secretary of State cannot change how we do elections.
0: Sure.
29: That's going to have to come from the governor and the General Assembly. So if you're somebody that is concerned about that, I get it, but it's not going to happen overnight. It's almost like the Dems are playing the long game here, because I got news for you. Bo doesn't have his sights set on Secretary of State.
0: It's called a stepping stone.
29: Yes, absolutely.
0: I mean, if you think you're the grandson of Birch Bye and the son of Evan Bye, you're going to settle for Secretary of State?
29: Yeah.
0: Okay.
29: He's wanting to be the governor of Indiana, and the money will come in. I mean, he's getting a crap ton of money coming from out of state. So this is kind of laying the groundwork for the Democrats to become relevant in the state of Indiana. Nige, turning our attention to international issues. World's crappiest ceasefire continues. Woke up to the news that Iran and Israel playing the feud overnight. Trump's kind of pissed off at everybody, yelling at Israel, yelling at Iran, basically telling Iran, all right, you fired your missiles. Are you happy now? Can we get back to having some conversations? Here's the latest from Trey Yinks, the Fox News.
2: And again, the president reiterating his desire for a diplomatic solution today, calling on both Israel and diplomatic solution today, calling on both Israel and Iran to stop shooting. The Israelis conducted dozens of strikes against the Iranian regime in response to that missile fire. And then early this morning, just after sunrise, sirens sounded across Israel's second largest city of Tel Aviv amid incoming Houthi ballistic missile fire launched from Yemen, an Iranian proxy there. The Iranians then followed up with more ballistic missiles against Jerusalem, Tel Aviv, and the northern city of Haifa before all of this started to de-escalate amid those calls from President Trump for both sides to stop shooting. But again, the latest information that we have, Iran's Islamic Revolutionary Guard Corps has announced they will halt their fire against Israel, and the Israelis have not struck Iran for at least 4 hours, an indication that we may be looking at a return to ceasefire.
29: Would you like to hear a dad joke?
0: Sure.
29: What is it called when you're trying to bomb the Houthis, but you miss and it lands in the water? Houthi and the blowfish. Hi-oh!
0: It's just funny watching you say that joke hunched over at the microphone that's not normally yours.
29: I'm not happy. You can tell I'm not happy, hey, right?
0: You know what? You're going to be gone here in a couple hours.
29: Yes.
0: And you're going to forget all about it. So just
29: I'm going to start drinking Irish whiskey tonight just to get my liver ready for what's going to be ahead the next 2 days. Like the preseason game for my liver is tonight.
0: Yes, you better pregame for sure.
29: And again, we said this last week, for those who don't know, going to Ireland for 2 weeks. This is a big trip. It's kind of a graduation gift to my youngest.
0: It's awesome.
29: So when I'm gone for 2 weeks, I don't want people to think I've been fired. When I've been fired, I'll put out a tweet and let everybody know. Just so you know, it's saved in my drafts because it's coming. But I'll let everybody know. Speaking of drinks, if you need a reason to drink tonight, Nige.
0: Okay.
29: Taylor Swift's new song, I Knew It, I Knew You, for the Toy Story 5 soundtrack, has become the most streamed country song in a single day history on Spotify.
0: I am going to go home and pour one, a stiff one, for Taylor Swift.
29: So, Allison, is Taylor Swift back to country again? Did she make the pivot?
1: I think it's just it's Toy Story themed. They asked her, so it's very cutesy, like with a harmonica, and it's very much
0: 9 million Buzz filtered and streams.
1: Yeah. It's cute. I think it's cute.
0: Good lord!
29: Because she started off as like a little country.
1: She did, yeah.
29: Star, uh-huh. Playing the guitar, and then she turned into the pop diva, and she never really looked back. But this is on the country chart, so I haven't heard it yet. Can we play a little part of it here?
1: Yes,
0: please.

0: Yeah, I don't get a country feel from that.
1: I wouldn't call it country, maybe, but it's cute. I think it's cute. I like it.
2: Yeah.
3: Okay.
2: Well, I'm not going to see Tory 5 either way, so.
3: So we're going to flip the script here a little bit. Normally, we play this game with Allison, but I know Allison would run the table. She is a Swiftie. So let's play How Many Taylor Swift Songs Has Nigel Heard Of?
2: Oh,
3: now,
2: no.
3: Keep in mind,
2: I'm about to embarrass myself. I hate this.
3: Unless it's like an alternative rock song from somebody that's had two hits to their name from the 90s, Nigel knows nothing. Nothing at all.
2: If your lead singer is not dead from a heroin overdose, I don't know who you are.
3: So I've put together a 7-song Taylor Swift montage. All Nigel has to do is be honest with us and say if he's heard of it or not.
2: Come on.
3: I've set the over-under, Allison, at 4.5.
1: Now, his daughter and wife went to the Taylor Swift concert.
3: Yes.
1: So I think he's going to recognize more than he thinks. Now, he doesn't have to name it. Recognize. He just has to recognize. So I'm going to say over.
3: Okay.
2: All right. Wow.
3: Over 4.5. I'm going over 2. I think a lot of these songs, Nigel would know. He might not like it, but I bet he knows. Here we go. There's one. All right.
2: Yeah, I got it. Yeah, I've heard of this one.
3: Love Story. Baby, just say yes. 2.
4: Your eyes just got really big.
2: Nope.
3: No. Okay. We're at 2.
2: Yeah.
3: 3.
2: I've heard of this one.
3: Cruel Summer. Okay.
1: Stop your face. You heard it. Yeah.
3: Is that a yes or no?
2: I've heard it, yes.
3: 4. We need one more. He's at 4.
2: No.
3: Nothing.
2: No.
3: It comes down to the final one.
2: Should I have heard of it?
3: Play. Yeah, there's the over.
2: Okay, I've heard that one.
3: There we go. Pass the over, baby.
2: I missed 2, though. And those were pretty popular, too, I'm assuming.
1: Yeah, they were more deep cuts, though, I would say. You were still humming along.
3: Hey, we cashed that over. That's all I care about. Winner, winner, chicken dinner.
2: Good job.
3: Matt Bear.
5: All right, eastbound 70, you're stop and go after west into the south. Split you. Exit north, and that stop and go traffic up to Washington because of construction. South side, eastbound 465, slow after 31 to I-65. Northbound 65 also tightens up in that construction zone before 465. 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That's Progressive Insurance. I'm Matt Bear. Follow us for instant traffic updates at WIBC Traffic.
3: 79 right now at the American Standard Cooling Weather Center. Coming up here in just a little bit, Monday Gun Day. Guy Relford scheduled to join us in studio. But up next, we got a little legal stuff that involves the UFC.
2: Uh-oh.
3: Come on back.
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2: 93 WIBC. My name is Nigel. Jason Hammer is here. Please, Mr. Attorney General of Indiana, Todd Rokita, do us the honors of kicking off this Monday edition of Legal Staff!
21: Legal Staff!
22: Crime!
21: Woo!
22: Punishment!
21: Yeah!
22: Judges!
21: Ow!
22: Legal stuff.
21: Legal stuff.
3: So think about some of the events that have taken place on the lawn of the White House. Remember during the Biden presidency, they had a big meeting of like topless trannies out there?
2: Oh, yeah. And you're not exaggerating.
3: No, that took place. Pictures exist.
2: On the front lawn there of a man with boobs taking off his top.
3: Correct.
2: And sure, just one example.
3: So that took place, right? I guess that was okay. But trying to do a UFC fight on the lawn of the White House, that requires litigation. Two Virginia residents are trying to put the UFC event, the Freedom 250, kind of in the rearview mirror, citing that the White House did not do the proper paperwork. And they filed a National Park Service and Department of the Interior injunction to try to stop the upcoming UFC fight at the White House.
2: Is that right? The White House did not cross the T's and dot the I's, basically? Is that what they're trying to pull here?
3: They argue the White House South Lawn and the nearby federal property are subject to strict rules that prohibit commercial structures and private sporting events without environmental review and congressional support. The lawsuit argues the UFC event is really just a private for-profit sporting event for the UFC rather than a legitimate government-ran celebration of the country.
2: Do we really believe this lawsuit is going to work? Do we really believe that the UFC is not going to have this event on the front lawn? I don't see it at all. Yeah.
3: I mean, the president, if he wants to, can just sign an executive order stating that we're doing this.
2: Yeah. Yeah, I don't see any merit to this in any way, shape, or form whatsoever. These are Trump haters, I'm sure.
3: Now, these two Virginia residents, topless transgender individuals on the lawn of the White House, that's fine. But a fight, that's where we draw the line. Okay.
2: Or an Easter bunny scaring the poop out of our 46th president.
3: Bossing him around, like grabbing him, telling him where to go. President Easter Bunny was calling the shots at one point.
2: Oh, man, that is so bad.
3: Speaking of Trump, he's going to be at the NBA Finals tonight. The New York Knicks, unfortunately, are up 2-0. Like, I do not want to see a New York Knicks championship. I'm a Pacer fan.
2: Even though the San Antonio Spurs are like the wokest team of the woke.
3: I get it.
2: And Popovich, their previous head coach, like was you know, not only did he hate Trump, he hated anybody that voted for Trump or anybody that supported.
3: You're right. Everything you're saying is correct, but
2: they're folding their the San Antonio Spurs are folding their arms for the national anthem.
3: And I do like Jalen Brunson. Like, some of the Knicks players, they're just good players, right? I don't hate those players the way that I hated, you know, John Starks and Patrick Ewing and those guys.
2: Sure.
3: But boy, do I hate New York Knicks media. I still hate Spike Lee. I hate Timothy Chalamet. The way the media just, the New York Knicks media, it's like what we see here in Indy when it comes to Joe Hogsett and Bo Bye. Like, oh my God, they'll show Stephen A. Smith showing up to the arena like he's playing in the game. Stephen A. Smith arriving for tonight's game. He's not playing. Why is there a dedicated camera? But Trump is going to be at this game. Now, I don't know if he's sitting courtside or in a suite.
2: No way. It's got to be in a suite with protected glass and stuff like that.
3: I want him courtside next to Spike Lee.
2: I do too. Oh, trust me, I do too.
3: If the NBA has any sense of humor, put him right next to Spike Lee and Ben Stiller.
2: Yeah, sandwiched in between.
3: Make both of those guys have to sit there and enjoy a game with Trump right there in the middle. That'd be perfect. It's the Hammer and Nigel Show.
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25: They are still searching. I'm Johnette Cruz from Moss Roofing. Here's what's trending at 3:31. A manhunt enters its third day in Ohio following a mass shooting at a Toledo street festival. Fox's Jeff Manasso.
26: Police in Toledo looking for possibly two suspects who they think may have been shooting at each other, who hit and injured 12 people at a street festival Saturday.
27: We have every confidence in the police department. We have every confidence that they will find and be able to arrest the individuals who participated in this.
26: Ohio Governor Mike DeWine, for now, police say they're tracking multiple leads. They're also urging festival goers to come forward with any photos or videos that may have caught a glimpse of the suspects. Jeff Manasso, Fox News.
25: President Trump urging to end hostilities after tensions flared in the Middle East over the weekend. This is Fox's Jennifer Griffin.
28: Hezbollah fired rockets into northern Israel Sunday morning. Israel responded with airstrikes targeting Hezbollah in southern Beirut Sunday afternoon. Iran then fired ballistic missiles at northern Israel Sunday night. President Trump told Israeli Prime Minister Benjamin Netanyahu not to respond for fear of escalation that would derail delicate talks. Then dozens of Israeli warplanes bombed Iranian air defenses across Iran Monday morning. Iran then fired back, and the Houthis in Yemen fired a single missile at Israel. And though the exchange of missiles has stopped for now, the Israeli IDF just issued a warning to Lebanese residents in southern Lebanon to leave their homes entire.
25: Indy Parks has announced a schedule for its annual summer servings meal program designed to ensure children don't go hungry while school is out. Free meals will be provided Monday through Friday at 16 parks and community sites, as well as 4 mobile units across the country. The program runs through late July at various hubs. For a full list of mobile sites, you can go to the Indy Parks website. We're back in 1 minute with traffic and weather.
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5: All right, John, in checking out downtown, eastbound 70 crash approaching the south split. Left lane is blocked and traffic stop and go back to west. On the north side, westbound 465 approaching Meridian, it's a stalled semi that's blocking the right lane stop and go traffic to Westfield Boulevard, delay at 4 minutes. East side, southbound 465 stop and go after 70 to Washington Street. 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I'm Matt Baer. 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
25: Now here's your forecast from the American Standard Cooling Weather Center.
1: We'll keep rain chances and storm chances going later tonight. A muggy evening, a low tonight down to 71. And early rain chances on Tuesday drying out for most of the area heading into tomorrow afternoon with a high at 86. I'm Fox 59 meteorologist Jim O'Brien for 93 WIBC.
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4: The Virginian delegates said it first. 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
4: June 8th, 1776. One day after Richard Henry Lee formally proposed independence, the Continental Congress took up the debate. Some delegates were ready, others were not. Their assemblies hadn't authorized anything this consequential. New York, Pennsylvania, and South Carolina asked for more time. But the word was already in the room. Independence. Congress would postpone the vote. But something had shifted. You can table a motion. You can't unring a bell.
24: The spirit of 76, as we celebrate 250 years, remember to thank God for our liberty, love your country for our freedoms, and proudly share your patriotism. 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
3: 2A attorney, firearms instructor, and damn fine American. 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Guy, how are you?
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3: I feel like I'm way more casual than I normally am right now because I'm sitting down. Like, if you watch the YouTube chat, I'm a stand-up guy. I've always stood up to do radio my entire life, but the big microphone that I have, the only one that stretches up, is broken, and it's either hunch over like the Hunchback of Notre Dame or sit down here and actually have a conversation.
9: Well, you know, if anybody ever asked me, you know, do you really know Jason Hammer? I'm like, oh, yeah, he's a good friend. Like, what would you say about him? I say, he's a stand-up guy.
3: That's it. Hey-o! Dad jokes are fast and furious today, baby. Hey, Guy, I want to get your thoughts on that press conference that Ryan Mears did late last week in regards to the 14-year-old shooter of the guy that was in the parking garage downtown.
9: Yep.
3: During that press conference, it didn't take very long for Ryan Mears to, one, have some sort of weird victory lap that the alleged shooter does not have a criminal record. Like, he was giddy like a schoolgirl about that. But number two, started blaming the guns.
9: Yeah.
3: It was the gun problem. And I thought, man, I wonder what Guy Relford would think.
9: Yeah, well, you know, on the first point, I actually get it a little bit, Jason, in the sense that, you know, Ryan Mears gets beat up a lot for what we always talk about, which is this revolving door of the criminal justice system and repeat violent offenders being cranked through the system and putting back out on the street. In fact, as you guys have talked about, Mayor Sue Finkham up in my neck of the woods, my hometown, Carmel, came out and said, hey, you know, after a very violent carjacking in Carmel, came out and said, you know, Marion County is exporting its crime by cranking out these repeat violent offenders, you know, back out onto the street. Now they're coming to Hamilton County and they're committing crimes up here too. And this is a Marion County problem that they're now exporting to the donut counties, and something's got to be done about this. So I kind of get what where Ryan Mears was coming from, in the sense that he's saying this guy, this 14-year-old, didn't have a criminal history. So what he's saying is, you know, if you want to beat up on me for this revolving door and repeat violent offenders, this particular kid doesn't fall in that category. So that part of it, I kind of get.
3: And I get that, and you're right. It just seemed to me like that was more important to him than anything else. Right. Like, this was a press conference where you're announcing a murder charge against a 14-year-old, where some kid, you know, is going to have his life completely, you know, taken away. And if he did this, rightfully so. just pick and choose, read the room. That's not the thing to keep going back to over and over again.
9: Exactly. It's about him being defensive and about his own political aspirations and his, you know, ongoing political career. That's where his focus was, and vindicating himself, at least in this narrow window of this particular crime and this particular suspect. But I'm sure that's where his motivation was, even though I agree with you, his priorities are a little off.
3: Right.
9: You know, why don't we talk about, you know, keeping guns out of the hands of these 14-year-olds, 15-year-olds, up to any other age you want to pick, who are not legally capable of possessing firearms? Let's talk about the methodologies for keeping those people off the street or keeping guns out of their hands, and not just start picking on guns generally, like those of us lawfully exercising our Second Amendment rights are somehow contributing to the problem.
2: How hard is it going to be for the prosecution to, A, get this kid into adult court and put him away for the rest of his life, which I think should absolutely happen. That's just my opinion. And, B, charge the parents or guardians or whoever allowed him to get his hands on a gun?
9: Really interesting questions. Let me tell you exactly how the first process works, which is waiving him into adult court. If someone is not 16 or 17, then you can't, what we call, direct file in adult court against a juvenile, criminal charges. But so you have to, if they're younger than 16, you have to file in juvenile court as a prosecutor, first off. So, okay, we got murder charges against a 14-year-old. That has to be filed in juvenile court. However, then the prosecutor has the option of filing a petition to waive it into adult court. In for murder, and this changes depending on the crime that's alleged, for murder, the juvenile court judge has to make two determinations, and this is discretionary. The judge can rule whichever way the judge chooses, but they have to make two determinations. One, is there probable cause to believe that this particular juvenile committed this crime? And there they'll look at the evidence, right? And obviously, there must have been some determination of probable cause, or they wouldn't have filed the criminal charges to begin with, or they wouldn't have been accepted into court. But then secondly, they have to say, is in the best interest, they have to find, is it in the best interest for the safety of the community for this case to be prosecuted in adult court? And if they, as a discretionary matter, if the judge finds that, in addition to the probable cause for murder, then it goes into adult court. It gets waived over into adult court. And that's a huge issue in this case, and as you guys are well aware of, which is that if you get prosecuted in adult court for murder, let's say you get sentenced to the midpoint of murder, which is 55 years, okay? You get sentenced to 55 years and you're 14, guess what? You go up to 18, then they have a hearing to say, then what are we going to do with you? But you don't then just get turned out on the streets. You then are, as far as where you're incarcerated, is up to the judge and the system, but you stay in for the duration of your system, of your sentence.
2: So it's juvenile first. It's juvie first. And then once you turn 18,
9: yes,
2: if he gets convicted.
9: That's right. You 14-year-olds are not housed in Indiana State Prison, exactly.
3: Is that what happened to the Noblesville school shooter from a number of years ago on Carb Day? Remember, Nige, there was a shooting, I believe it was in a middle school in Noblesville.
9: Oh, it was Noblesville Middle School.
3: Yeah.
9: Exactly right. And, in fact, we all talked about the hero in that case, a gentleman named Seaman.
3: Jason Seaman.
9: Yes. Jason Seaman, who was a complete hero. But that kid, nobody died. None of his victims died. The little girl or Jason Seaman, they didn't die. So he was only accused of attempted murder. Well, attempted murder at his age at the time, which was 13 or 14, as I recall, was not subject to being waived into adult court. So they didn't have the option of taking him into adult court.
3: Got it.
9: But here, if you're as young as 12, you can be waived into adult court, and we'll see how that goes. But Ryan Mears in the prosecutor's office has filed that petition, and we'll have to see now whether the judge makes the required findings to then send it over to adult court. But that makes a huge difference on what happened to this kid going forward.
3: One more thing on the shooter here in that press conference. Again, Mears kept going back and back to, you know, he does not have a criminal record, hadn't done anything wrong, and never been charged with a crime before. I made the statement on the air that maybe he just never been caught before. Wow. I have no idea. So, Guy, based on all your years of being a defense attorney How often do you have somebody come to you and say, listen, I've been an honor student. I've never done anything wrong until I walked into a parking garage and shot somebody in the head in cold blood. That seemed awful strange to me.
9: Yeah, well, it's probably not fair to talk about my clients because I only represent innocent people. To begin with, of course. But you can't really draw any conclusions one way or the other. The criminal justice system, as a matter of fairness, has to say, hey, if you've got a blank slate, you got a blank slate. If you have no convictions, you have no convictions. And I don't know that it's fair we should draw any conclusions about whether this kid has been a criminal. However, he's carrying a gun, which is illegal. He's 14. He's attempting a carjacking in downtown Indianapolis.
3: Illegal.
9: So there's a whole bunch of crimes going on right there. Is this the first entree into criminal activity for this kid? I think it's fair to question that.
3: Right. And I find it, just in my opinion, because I know you're the defense attorney, but I find it very hard to believe he just woke up one day, I think I'm going to commit multiple felonies and a murder today.
9: Yeah. And an attempted carjacking while armed at 14. Yeah, probably not his first foray into criminal activity.
3: Let's take a little break here. When we come back, is this protest we had on the Circle not? You said you saw some sort of protest on the Circle?
2: The orange shirt.
9: Yeah.
3: Okay.
2: People, and I do have some sympathy for them, actually.
9: Completely. Yeah. Wear orange today. If you know the origins of that, when we come back, the origins of it are completely reasonable, and I understand it's what it's been twisted into maybe presents some different issues.
3: All right, so we'll get into that protest that was on the Circle. Monday Gun Day with the gun guy, Guy Relford, here on the Hammer and Nigel Show.
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3: All right, Matthew, what's going on, buddy?
5: Yeah, guys, looking at northbound 465 on the west side, a little bit slow around Rockfield Road. And we had a stalled semi on the north side, westbound 465 approaching Meridian. That right lane has reopened, still slow, back to Westfield Boulevard. Eastbound 465 starting to slow at Keystone Avenue. Inbound 65 stop and go 21st to Meridian and crash clear. Eastbound 70 approaching the south split, still slow back to West Street. 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I'm Matt Bear. Follow us for instant traffic updates at WIBC Traffic.
3: Right now, gray skies, sun peeking through at times. It's 79 at the American Standard Cooling Weather Center. Had the pit crew come in, and now they fixed.
2: Look at you. Now you're standing back up again.
3: I'm still on the backup microphone, but I can stand up. 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We call this microphone Viagra. Look at it stand up now, man. It's functioning.
2: Firm and at attention. Yes.
3: Nige, you were telling me you saw some protesters on the circle.
2: 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I didn't know that it was Gun Violence Awareness Month.
9: Yeah.

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1: Her band performed at Obama's second inauguration. And so this beautiful young, you know, successful young lady, her whole future ahead of her, is in Chicago. It's raining. She and some classmates, having just taken finals, huddle under a tarp, a tent, in a park in downtown Chicago. And a gang member driving by mistakes them for being members of a rival gang, opens up and starts shooting and kills Halaya Pendleton. It was her name. And just a horrible tragedy, horrible crime. The guy was arrested and prosecuted, sentenced to 84 years in prison. But where that came from is a lot of Halaya's friends in Chicago started saying, "Hey, you know, let's start bringing awareness to these kind of senseless gun crimes." And they started wearing orange, like Hunter Orange, you know, where Hunter's in the field. Sure. Basically, it says, "Don't shoot me," right? And I understand that. I empathize with those origins. But now it's become kind of a cynical movement in my mind, as I've seen it discussed, where now it's like telling, for instance, somebody like me, law-abiding gun owner, "Hey, don't shoot me. You gun nuts who are out carrying guns every day. I'm wearing orange. Don't shoot me." Like there's some possibility, you know, we would shoot them. And I think it's lost focus a little bit away from where it started, which is, let's cut down on gang violence. Let's shut down on these people engaging in drive-by shootings. Let's focus where it should be, which is these people committing these kinds of repeated crimes that resulted in the death of a beautiful young lady in Chicago.
2: Guy, if somebody wants to reach out to you, if they've got questions, maybe they want to hire you as their attorney, how can they find you?
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2: Are you pretty full right now? 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
8: A frozen zone in New York City. Lisa Brady, Fox News. Fans facing a lot more security for Game 3 of the NBA Finals tonight at New York's Madison Square Garden, with President Trump planning to be there. Police shutting down a wider area beginning at this hour. And the New York Knicks warning fans to expect airport-style security measures.
9: Guests are strongly encouraged to arrive at least 2 hours before tip-off to allow additional time for screening and entry. Now, fans will also not be allowed to bring bags inside. The president's visit comes after last night's stabbing at Penn Station that injured five people. This is Trump's first time at MSG since he attended a UFC fight shortly after the 2024 election.
8: Fox's Nate Foy at the Garden. Penn Station is directly under the arena. In that stabbing yesterday, the suspect was also injured and sent to the hospital. The White House just confirming President Trump sent Todd Blanchett's nomination to the Senate to stay on as Attorney General. He's been serving as acting AG. The defense rests at the Texas trial over a deadly stabbing during a high school track meet last year. Carmelo Anthony has claimed self-defense after Austin Metcalf was killed during a confrontation.
10: Investigators say the confrontation started after Anthony was sitting under a tent belonging to Metcalf's team. Witnesses testified that Metcalf repeatedly asked him to leave. One witness said that Anthony was asked to leave about 15 times. So far, the defense has called up six witnesses, including one teen who said this during cross-examination. Quote, "I think Carmelo was in the wrong." Prosecutors asked, did Carmelo Anthony provoke the confrontation? He answered yes.
8: Fox's Brooke Taylor at the county courthouse in McKinney, where again the defense has just rested its case. Anthony could face life in prison if convicted. A mixed finish on Wall Street. The Dow down 81 points at the bell. 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
11: 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On the go.
7: What he was caught doing. I'm Johnette Cruz. Here's what's trending at 4:02. The Jennings County Sheriff is facing felony charges following a six-month state police investigation into stolen campaign signs. A grand jury indicted Sheriff Kenny Freeman on counts of theft, official misconduct, perjury, and obstruction of justice. Investigators say a rival sheriff candidate tracked a stolen sign using a GPS locator, which led troops directly to a dumpster on the sheriff's property. Freeman turned himself in this morning and was already released. An IU Kelly student has started his own business selling creatine at just 19 years old. Jake McDaniel reports.
12: Grant Myers launched his supplement company, Peak Fusion, as he was starting business school. He grew up playing soccer at Grand Park in Westfield and says he was overwhelmed when he wanted to add creatine to his training. So Myers decided to make his own, and he told Inside Indiana Business he's selling it to young athletes at Grand Park.
13: The supplement space is definitely very saturated, but I try to separate myself by being human, being present at these Grand Park park events selling to athletes that I was once in their shoes.
12: Creatine is one of the few supplements backed by solid science to build more muscle energy. Jake McDaniel, 93 WIBC Mobile News.
7: The city of Carmel is launching a new pilot program to gather community ideas on how to better support local businesses. Partnering with the platform change.org, the city is participating in the Civic Dialogues initiative at no cost to taxpayers. From now until July 6th, Carmel residents can submit their ideas online and vote on other community proposals. Mayor Sue Finkham says she is committed to reviewing the top recommendations that emerge from the project to help shape future city policy. And Grammy Award-winning group Little Big Town is coming to downtown Indianapolis this fall. The band will headline the For the Art of It tour at Murat Theater Saturday, November 14th. Presale kicks off tomorrow at noon. We are back in about 1 minute with traffic and weather.
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19: You got it, Johnny. Looking at eastbound 70, crash clear before the south split, still backed up to west. Inbound 65, slow 21st to Meridian, then southbound 65, 70 stop and go traffic. North split down to the south split. Northbound 65 tightens up after Raymond up to Washington Street. That is construction. East side, southbound 465, stop and go traffic. 72, 74 at Hancock County. Goodness. Westbound 70 stopped for about 3.5 miles between State Road 9 and between State Road 109 and State Road 9. I would use US 40 instead. 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I'm Matt Baer. Follow us for instant traffic updates at WIBC Traffic.
7: Now here's a forecast from the American Standard Cooling Weather Center.
20: A few showers lingering across central Indiana tonight. Temperatures only cooling to near 70 degrees. More scattered showers and thunderstorms expected for our Tuesday, with highs in the mid-80s. I'm Fox 59 meteorologist Kendall Wilson for 93 WIBC.
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24: Amber, did you see Trump's interview over the weekend with Meet the Press, Meet the Depressed? Oh, and he got up and walked out on Kristen Welker from NBC News. It was so delicious. It was so Trump. It was everything I had hoped. It's everything I voted for, I believe, for Donald Trump.
25: It's like when you see your favorite band play the biggest hit they've ever had. Like, you've heard it a million times,
24: yes.
25: You've seen it, but every once in a while, you kind of want to see if they still got it, right? Like, sports fans, here's an analogy. Remember when Joe Montana left the 49ers? The 49ers were ready to move on with the young, dynamic Steve Young.
24: Yes.
25: And Joe Montana goes to the Kansas City Chiefs. And there's a Monday night football game, and the Chiefs are down in the closing minutes, and Joe Montana drives them down the field, and they win the game. And I remember Dan Dierdorf, the broadcaster, going, "Take me now, I've seen everything." Like, you still want to see if they got it. And Trump, who made his name off ripping the media, still got it.
24: Deservedly so. By the way, ripping
25: yes,
24: the media.
25: Absolutely. And that, I think, is why, one, so many people like Donald Trump, because he's a counterpuncher. And two, this is why the Democrats can't stand the guy. Like, they dislike a lot of Republican policies, but they hate Trump because he treats them the way that Republicans have been treated for years. And Trump isn't even really a real Republican. I mean, if we're getting down to it, but he rallied the base, man, because he said, you know what? You're not going to treat me like Bush. You're not going to treat me like you did all these other Republicans. I got a big social media following. Blank me, blank you. He was a counterpuncher.
24: Also, I mean, conversely, I'm not Bush. I'm not going to be treated this way, right? I'm not going to let you do that.
25: Right.
24: You're not going to treat me this way, and I'm not going to let you do it.
25: Republicans were so desperate for somebody to fight back against the Democrat machine, and Donald Trump became that guy. And I honestly believe this is why so many people want him dead. They tried to lock him up. They can't stand him more than anybody else because he gives them a dose of their own medicine. And this brings us to Kristen Welker of NBC News. She, along with like Margaret Brennan of CNN and formerly Joy Reid, some of the biggest anti-Trump broadcasters you will find. And
24: you said broad.
25: Kristen Welker, you're going to hear this in these sound bites we're going to play. She's somebody that you've got the president of the United States in front of you, but she can't stop talking. It's one thing to push back on a statement, but she constantly has to interrupt Donald Trump, and I think it was getting on his nerves.
0: What they did to the lives of people, they destroyed people. They sent people to jail who did nothing wrong.
1: Right, just to be very clear, there's no evidence of what you're saying, but
0: there's
1: let me ask you about
0: evidence.
1: Todd Blanche. Listen to me. Let's talk
0: there's
1: about
0: tremendous
1: Todd
0: evidence. There's nothing
1: well, it's
0: but
1: not
0: evidence.
1: Been presented
0: the election
1: in a
0: was
1: court
0: rigged.
1: Of law.
0: It was a dirty election.
1: Mr.
0: And it's
1: President,
0: happening again right now
1: you've
0: in California.
1: Never presented evidence.
0: It's happening
1: the
0: right now in California.
1: Rigged.
0: Right now, it's look at what's
1: Where's
0: happening in California.
1: To that?
24: He's trying
1: it's
24: to tell you.
1: Doing well in
0: California, it's... No, they're not. They're dropping fast because it's a rigged election. Let me tell you.
25: Now, for context, if you haven't seen this...
24: That was infuriating.
25: They're in some sort of like barn in Wisconsin. It's pouring down rain. You hear the rain like landing on like the tractors and the silo and all this kind of stuff outside. So that's what that sound is. But Trump's talking about some election abnormalities, and poor Kristen can't let it happen. Let it breathe a little bit, Kristen. Now, here's a little bit more of their back and forth.
0: It's 4 days, and they aren't even close
1: that's
0: to coming
1: how they,
0: up
1: that's
0: with
1: how they count
0: it. You know
1: the
0: why they're doing that? Because they're cheating on the election.
1: There's what? Do you have evidence it's, to support
0: all
1: that?
0: I have to do is look. All
1: but,
0: I have to do is look.
1: That's not evidence.
0: And I listen to people, and let's see what happens.
1: But, sir, that's not evidence.
0: Do you think it's appropriate
1: that's how they
0: that they
1: count the votes
0: Do you
1: California?
0: Think it's appropriate that they have an election, and 5 days later, they're nowhere close to picking
1: State
0: a winner?
1: State and local officials acknowledge they are slow. They're urging.
0: No, they're crooked.
1: They're urging the votes to be counted quickly. That's how they
0: they're
1: vote in
0: crooked,
1: California.
0: Just like you're crooked. Your press is crooked, and Meet the Press is crooked.
1: To be fair, I'm not crooked, but let's
0: Really?
1: Let's
0: well,
1: continue.
0: You play right into their hands.
1: Let's continue.
0: You're either crooked or you're stupid.
25: Like, you could see
24: oh
25: the president getting frustrated at her constantly talking over him, right? There's nothing more frustrating than that. You can have a disagreement, but you've got to find that like little break where you can jump in and say, Mr. President, then speak your piece. She, just like Caitlin Collins, when she had some sort of town hall on CNN with Trump, she has to get the last word in. She has to get the last zinger in. And Trump's not going to fall for that.
24: But the thing is, was this interview, I don't know, it wasn't live, was it? She could sit there and let him go on forever, and they could edit it. And I don't understand at all interrupting him, the president of the United States. After he's done, you could say, well, there's no evidence of that, but we'll move on to another. But in the mid-sentence hammer, like, you're totally right about
25: right.
24: him.
25: And that's a broadcast thing, because I see
24: totally
25: like Bowden Jim on the YouTube chat. I love it when reporters push back on Trump. He probably doesn't get that from his staff.
24: Okay.
25: Sure. You're right. But there's a difference between pushing back and being a habitual, I'm going to talk over you, people want to hear me and not you, pain in the ass. Like, it's a broadcast skill you have to acquire to know when to jump in, when to push back. Not what Caitlin Collins and Kristen Welker do. They absolutely feel like the entire audience is hanging on every single word they say, and it's not true. Here's how this whole thing wraps up, where Trump says, you know what, I'm done, takes off the microphone, throws it on the ground, and then, I believe, steps on it.
24: Yeah.
0: You play right into their hands with this rep. You know that these elections are rigged. Your network knows that they're rigged. You know that I won an election in a landslide, and I got 94% bad press.
1: But, Mr. President,
0: you know why
1: you've
0: I got that?
1: Presented
0: because you have no
1: evidence.
0: Credibility.
1: But you've never presented evidence that it was rigged. Let's keep talking about, I want to talk about Todd
0: Lynch. You have more evidence. There's more evidence than ever presented.
1: Let's talk
0: your
1: about
0: your elections in this country.
1: Court.
0: We're like a third world country.
1: But, sir,
0: your elections are crooked, and you're crooked, and meet the press is crooked.
1: But, Mr. President,
0: and so is ABC and CBS and CNN.
1: But, Mr. President,
0: your one-sided crooked networks. All right, let's call it quits because I've had enough. Thank you, darling. Have a good
1: Mr.
0: time.
1: Mr. President, let's please. I traveled all the way to Wisconsin.
0: I've sat
1: I traveled
0: oh.
1: all. I know.
0: I've
1: I traveled
0: sat in the rain
1: all the
0: with
1: way
0: you
1: to
0: for
1: Wisconsin.
0: An hour. On and off in the rain. And I've given you enough time. You ought to straighten out your press because you know what?
1: Mr. President,
0: a country can never be great with a dishonest
1: press. Listen, we traveled all the way to Wisconsin for this interview.
24: Oh.
25: And you're right, Nige. You heard the president. I gave you an hour. All she had to do was let him finish and then ask your follow-up and then edit it together. That's what you have to do. But she couldn't do that. The TDS was running through her veins so bad, she had to talk over him every single time he opened his mouth.
24: And when Donald Trump was making his point, again and again and again. She, let me ask you about Todd Blanche. Nobody wants to talk about Todd Blanche.
25: The only Blanche I like is on the Golden Girls. Let's talk about crooked elections.
24: The acting U.S. Attorney General. Nobody cares. Oh my God, that was great.
25: Nige, 42 years ago, in an amazing day in movie history, two movies debuted in theaters in 1984.
24: No kidding.
25: Ghostbusters and Gremlins.
24: Shut up.
25: Both dropping at the same time. Ghostbusters made $13.6 million that weekend, which in 1984 is a crap ton of money. And Gremlins made $12.5
24: million. Wow.
25: I like both of those films, man.
24: Yeah, Ghostbusters is much better. I will say Ghostbusters, I like Ghostbusters more than Gremlins, but I loved Gremlins too.
25: Yes. Yes, Gremlins was really good. It's low-key considered a Christmas movie at times.
24: Low-key.
25: Because some people that get into the whole Die Hard debate would argue that Gremlins kind of took place around Christmas time, too. So, in honor of Ghostbusters, you say you like that a little bit better, Nige.
24: I did.
25: Ghostbusters hitting theaters on this date in 1984. Here are two things that I think kind of bring Nigel together. 90s alt-rock and Ghostbusters.
24: Okay.
25: This is the Nine Inch Nails mashup.
2: You let me violate you. You let me desecrate you.
25: Oh, this is good. I love this.
2: You let me penetrate you. You let me complicate you.
25: Oh, here we go. Come on.
24: Inside.
25: Wait for it.
24: Be careful here.
25: Yeah! There it is!
24: I ain't afraid of no ghost.
25: It's kind of a banger, I'm not gonna lie. Years ago today, baby, Matt Bear,
19: All right, guys, looking at Hancock County, westbound 70 is stopped for about 4.5 miles between 109 and 9. That's Knightstown and Greenfield. So peel off at 109 and use U.S. 40 instead of crashes causing all this. On the east side, southbound 465, stop and go 7274, 4 minute delay. Inbound 65 slows after 21st to Meridian, then southbound 65, 70 jammed up. North split to the south split, that's construction. Eastbound 70, stop and go west into the south split and south side. Eastbound 465 tightens up. Pockets of slow 31 over to Arlington Avenue. 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Follow us for instant traffic updates at WIBC Traffic.
25: 79 at the American Standard Cooling Weather Center. And in case you missed it, again, we now have producer Allison Cam. Allison, turn your camera on real quick here. We've got 80 likes right now on the YouTube chat, 80. If we can get to 150, at that point, we will keep Allison Cam on for the rest of the show.
24: Okay.
25: So we've got to get to 150. Oh, look at her roll her eyes at me. Like, I'm at the point now where I just don't care. I'm going on vacation tomorrow, and I'm tired of her bitching at me all the time. So if we can get to 150, we'll keep the dedicated camera on Allison, a dedicated
24: there
25: camera,
24: it is.
25: For the rest of the show. Okay? I know what you guys want. I'm trying to give it to you, right? I'm the hero here, but you guys got to help us out. So go to WIBC's YouTube stream and give us a like. We need 70 more, okay? 70 more. That gets us to 150, okay? So now that you got a little taste, Allison, you can turn your camera off now because I know how you are. If we get to 150, we'll keep the dedicated camera on that beautiful lady in the producer room. How about that, Nige?
24: I agree.
25: WIBC's YouTube page, give us a like, is this anything. Next.
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25: 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We're now over 150 likes on the YouTube stream.
24: That didn't take long.
25: It did not.
24: You mentioned Allison. And a permanent camera on her face, that's going to get the likes.
25: It is. And I'm trying to tell her how much people like her, but she always gives me the finger, and it hurts my feelings after a while.
24: Oh.
25: So, Allison, please give yourself that dedicated camera up there, and we will begin Is This Anything? 79-year-old Florida man has been accused of holding his manhood in front of people while watering his yard.
24: This is the perfect one for Allison to put her face up on the YouTube channel. This is the perfect story. Holding his manhood, what? While watering his yard?
25: Right. He had a real hose in one hand, had his hose in the other. And what if I told you this took place in Polk County, Florida, Nige?
24: No!
25: Here is Sheriff Grady Judd talking about it.
31: It was sunny, and he was watering his grass with a hose in his right hand. And he had his crank in his left hand.
24: That's it? That's the clip?
25: That's it? That's all you need? Do you want more? What do you mean that's it? You got Grady Judd talking about cranks. What more do you want?
24: I got to hear it again, Allison. I got to hear it again.
31: It was sunny, and he was watering his grass with a hose in his right hand. And he had his crank in his left hand.
32: It almost sounds like he's reading a children's story. Once upon a time.
24: Dr. Seuss, Grady Judd, friend of the show. We
25: yes.
24: love him because of his clips. We've played his clips throughout the years. He's been on this show. This is something. And what, I mean, you're 79 years old in Florida. You maybe you were just had an itch or something. You're watering your lawn. And
25: it was teenage girls in front of him, Nige.
24: Oh,
25: the police report said it was teenage girls in front of him. That's not a coincidence.
24: Maybe I can recant my statement. maybe I retract.
25: I tell you what. I think the way to make this right is by having great moments in Grady Judd history.
24: Yes.
25: Let's go.
31: But if you come to a school in this county armed, we're going to do our best through either our guardians, our school resource officers, or our school resource deputy sheriffs to eliminate the threat outside of the school before they ever get to the children. Now, if you have trouble understanding that, let me give it to you in Polk County vernacular.
25: Please.
31: This is the last thing you'll see.
25: He's pointing a gun.
31: Before we put a bullet through your head if you're trying to hurt our children. We're going to shoot you graveyard dead if you come onto a campus with a gun, threatening our children, or shooting at us.
25: He points a gun to the press pool.
24: That's, I mean, there's no better way.
25: This is the last thing you're going to see.
24: There's no better way to get your message across than doing what he's done.
25: Here is Sheriff Grady Judd when the Summer of Love was taking place, and there were rumors that somebody might try to start looting stores in Polk County.
24: Ooh.
7: But we have received information on social media that some of the criminals were going to take their criminal conduct into the neighborhoods. I would tell them, if you value your life, you probably shouldn't do that in Polk County. Because the people of Polk County like guns. They have guns. I encourage them to own guns. And they're going to be in their homes tonight with their guns loaded. And if you try to break into their homes to steal, to set fires, I'm highly recommending they blow you back out of the house with their guns.
25: Hell yeah. Hell yeah. Great moments in Sheriff Grady Judd history. It's the Hammer and Nigel Show.
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16: What both countries are now saying. I'm Johnette Cruz. Here's what's trending at about 4:31. Both Israel and Iran say they're no longer attacking each other after President Trump called for an end to the strikes between the two countries since the ceasefire began. Here's Fox's Lucas Tomlinson.
17: President Trump taking a True Social to post, quote, both sides, Israel and Iran, are looking to do an immediate ceasefire. Final negotiations on peace are proceeding, subject to ignorance or stupidity getting in its way. The blockade will remain in place in full force and effect until a final deal is reached. Things should move quickly. Hezbollah was attacking Israeli civilians in northern Israel. Then Israel carried out strikes against Hezbollah's headquarters in Beirut Sunday morning. Iran responding by launching 3 waves of ballistic missiles into Israel, all shot down. Israel then launching strikes inside Iran, destroying surface-to-air missile sites, as well as a petrochemical plant used to make weapons.
16: The Indiana chapter of the Huntington's Disease Society of America is hosting an annual Team Hope fundraising walk next month. On Saturday, July 18th, walks will take place across the state, including locations in Zionsville, Griffith, Fort Wayne, and Cloverdale. Proceeds will directly support research and community services for families affected by Huntington's disease. It's a fatal genetic brain disorder that currently impacts more than 40,000 Americans. And your closing bell report on 93 WIBC. At the closing bell today, the Dow Jones Industrial Average was down about 80 points to 50,786. The S&P 500 increased by 21 points to 7405. And the NASDAQ is up by 220 points, up to 25,929. We are back in 1 minute with traffic and weather.
0: 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Never.
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4: All right, Johnette, looking at Hancock County, westbound 70, stopped for about 5 miles between State Roads 109 and 9. That's because of a crash in the right lane. I'm making a break for 40 instead. On the west side, crash northbound 465 at Rockville Road. It's on the right shoulder. We're stopped back to Sam Jones, 9 minute delay. Inbound 65, stop and go 21st to Meridian, then southbound 65, 70 jams, north split to the south split, eastbound 70 stop and go traffic west street into the south split for a 2 minute delay. East side southbound 465 slow from 70 to Washington, and northbound 465 that's time from east 56 up to 71st delayed 2 minutes. Traffic sponsored by Detro Trailers. Detro Trailers, the hauling experts with over 650 different trailers in stock north of Greencastle at the intersection of 36 and 231. See inventory and learn more at Detro Trailers.com. I'm Matt Baer. Follow us for instant traffic updates at WIBC Traffic.
16: And now here's your forecast from the American Standard Cooling Weather Center.
18: More scattered showers and thunderstorms expected Tuesday with highs in the mid-80s. Rain will continue for the first half of our Wednesday. We'll briefly dry things out in the afternoon, but it will remain incredibly humid with highs near 90 degrees. I'm Fox 59 meteorologist Kendall Wilson for 93 WIBC.
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24: Show. Hammer, were you as outraged and as apoplectic as I was when they fired, when CBS decided to rid themselves of national treasure and host Scott Pelley? Were you just, I couldn't believe it when I saw it. I had to sit down. It was like when Fox News jettisoned Tucker Carlson. I had to sit down. I had to... take a deep breath. So was it the same for you with Scott Pelley, the host of, or one of the hosts, one of the journalists for 60 Minutes?
25: As I said on my Newsmax hit on Friday, nobody loves the smell of their own gas more than the host of 60 Minutes. Nobody feels...
24: Wafting.
25: Like they are God's gift to the earth. Not just journalism, but to the earth. Like these ridiculous, pompous, arrogant, egotistical jack wagons from 60 Minutes. And Scott Pelley was the worst. He was the captain. So he did this interview since his departure, his firing from 60 Minutes.
24: He was petulant about all the changes that were going on at CBS. and made it known. And Barry Weiss, the president now of CBS, she said, all right, bye.
25: Right. See you ya. Ripped your boss publicly.
24: Yes.
25: And then you were shocked that you didn't have a job the next day. Well, that tells me you haven't been in the workforce, you know, the real workforce in a while. So Scott Pelley was asked, you know, how many people think that 60 Minutes is biased, because he's talking about this first meeting that he had with Barry Weiss. And Scott Pelley is so oblivious, he had no idea people thought everybody at 60 Minutes were a group of butt sniffers.
5: What was the feeling about that particular opening salvo to the team?
6: Uh-oh. She, I am told, said something to the effect of, why do you think the country thinks you're biased? But she didn't offer any kind of a metric. You know, what's your metric? Why do you think so? Do you have a poll? Is there market research? What are you talking about? Because we certainly didn't believe that.
24: You didn't?
25: Really?
24: Go back to the pay for play, the vaccines in Publix in Florida, and Ron DeSantis back in 2020, and this deceptive editing. And all, that's where 60 Minutes, I mean, I know they lost credibility long before that, but boy, that whole, look at Google that, Scott Pelley. And I know that wasn't your story, but still, I mean.
25: And how do you not know, like, when Trump was talking about the fake news, you're a part of that? Like, people were chanting at Trump's rallies, fake news. Yeah. You are a part of that. Do you not go online? Like, what do you do? What would you say you do as a host at 60 Minutes other than sniff the smell of your own farts? Other than that, what would you say you do? And this is how over the top Pelley is. Again, he was the worst. He compares his job as a journalist to a soldier fighting in a war.
24: No.
6: I've never worn the uniform, but I've been in combat for this country in Afghanistan and Iraq, Kuwait, been shot at.
24: Oh my God.
6: Spent nights in foxholes filling up with water in the desert. I'm not aware that the President of the United States has ever done any of those things for his country. You become a journalist because you love the First Amendment. You become a journalist because you love the country. There is no democracy without journalism.
25: Nigel, it looks like you're about to have an aneurysm over there.
6: It can't be done.
24: I was about to pop a blood vessel right out of my forehead, that vein that goes down the middle of my forehead. I've been in foxholes before. You were not. You were protected, dude. You were not in any way, shape, or form. You said it at the beginning of your diatribe. I'm not in the military, but I was in foxholes and stuff. And
25: I've been shot at.
24: I've been shot. No,
25: yeah, a bunch of people on Monument Circle have been shot at. Doesn't mean they're representing this country.
24: Was he really trying to liken himself?
25: Yes.
24: To U.S. military?
25: He thinks he's somebody that's a freedom fighter. Now, I sent this to one of my buddies that served in Iraq, and I wanted his response. This is what I got back. You weren't in combat, you dumbass. You were shot at. Other people were in combat around you. To be in combat, you have to be an active participant. You didn't. You were a non-combatant journalist. You observed and hoped to not become collateral damage. Get off your GD high horse. It's from a buddy of mine that served in Iraq.
24: Couldn't have said it better myself. Wow, I was about to faint.
25: Like, when I decided to text our pal Brian Alvey, who used to jump out of airplanes and so forth, hey, do you think you and Scott Pelley did the same thing? Like, when it comes Veterans Day, are we holding up a toast for Scott Pelley for the courageous actions of covering the wars? So ridiculous. The Trump DOJ set to announce the largest ever program to denaturalize some U.S. citizens accused of immigration fraud. Like, I'm raising my hand. Can I suggest Ilhan Omar be first?
24: And her brother.
25: You mean her lover?
24: Oh, yeah, yeah, yeah. That's what I said.
25: Here is our fraud czar, Vice President J.D. Vance.
8: People who committed immigration fraud against our system, and how do we denaturalize those people and send them back to where they came from? Under the Biden administration, there was a big blurring of the lines between illegal and legal immigration. The Biden administration would often take people who were coming in on fraudulent asylum claims, fraudulent refugee claims, and basically wave the magic wand of amnesty and say, we're not going to enforce the immigration laws against those people. The first thing, and maybe the most important thing that we did in the Trump administration, is that we stopped that from happening, but then you still have a lot of people who benefited from that Biden administration amnesty program. We're trying to unwind as much of that as possible. We have been able to denaturalize and actually unwind that temporary protected status, a lot of those fraudulent asylum claims. So that work has been happening, but it's going to keep on happening so long as Donald Trump is president. I think Minneapolis is the tip of the iceberg. I think there's sort of a good news, bad news situation in that. You know, the good news is that we're stopping the fraud that's happening against the American taxpayer. The bad news is that my own children will never be able to attend school at the Quality Learing Center.
25: And that's a shame. That really is a shame that the Vance children will not be enjoying the Quality Learing Center. All right. I need Allison and Nige's perspective on this, okay? I need a man and a woman.
24: Okay.
25: There's a new trend called practice dating. Now, Nige, you go back to your single days for this one, okay? Pretend like you're single here. Practice dating is a current trend where people go on casual dates with people that aren't your type. It's supposed to lower the pressure of helping you build your confidence and improve your dating and conversation skills, because you know going into it, you have nothing in common. So if you can work and have a good time, you'll actually be better on a real date. Do you buy this philosophy? I'll start with Allison.
9: I don't know how I feel about that. I don't know. I don't think it helps you feel any better, because you're still going to be nervous if you're attracted to the person, right? So,
25: right. But if you have expectations going in that, all right, I'm not expecting this to be good because I know who this person is and they kind of suck, so let's just have a good time.
24: Yeah.
9: Right, but you're not going to have that mindset on a real date. So how's it? I don't see how that's really helping.
25: But I guess, Nige, the thinking is, if you can make this fun, then you can make anything fun. You can make a real date
9: fun. Okay, interesting.
24: That's true, but what's my type and what's not my type? I didn't have a type.
9: That's kind of how
25: I was breathing. I was, she's your type.
24: I was very indiscriminate, and so were the ladies that chose to accept me.
25: Yes.
24: We had very low standards. It was a mutual thing.
25: Those big old women at Tiki Bob's. Is that what we're talking about here, Nige?
24: Tiki Bob's, have a nice day, Rock Lobster. Sure, of course. Let's go down the list.
25: Okay,
24: of course,
25: so I'm thinking need to put this into action. If anybody knows Keith Olbermann, let's set him up on a date with producer Allison.
9: Oh.
25: Because would be vastly different. And if you can make a date with this guy work, you can make a date with anybody.
10: Donald Trump should spend the rest of his life in prison. His grifting sons and daughters should spend the rest of their lives in prison. His disgusting henchmen, from William Barr to Stephen Miller to...
24: I'll have the lobster bisque and Allison will have the crab cakes.
9: And you'll like it. I feel like he would be a spitter.
24: Oh, like when he talks. Yeah.
25: Oh, yeah.
9: I just feel like I was getting spat at when he was talking right there. But I mean, that's... Yeah.
25: The more I hear that lunatic, the more I dislike Laura Ingraham. Like, she dated that guy back in the day.
24: Oh, yeah.
25: Now, Olbermann wasn't always
24: like that.
25: A lunatic. He used to be a really good sportscaster. Like, when he was on that Sports Center with Dan Patrick, it was about as good as it gets.
24: And a baseball color commentator.
25: Yes.
24: Yeah.
25: Yes, but something happened and turned him into that. So, Allison, I'll give you last word here. Could you find something fun? Could you turn that into a fun date?
9: I mean, you could make it into an internal drinking game. Like, every time he says Trump, you take a drink.
25: Boy, I hope you got an Uber on the way there, because you're going to be hammered.
9: If he's paying, might as well.
25: It's the Hammer and Nigel Show.
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11: What's happening, Hammer? Looking at the West Side crash, northbound 465 at Rockville Road. It's on the right shoulder. Jam bank to I-70, delayed 13 minutes. Inbound 65, 11-minute delay. MLK to Meridian. Eastbound 70 is stopped. Harding into the south split, 6-minute delay. Northeast side is stall on northbound 465, approaching East 71st, backed up to Penn Pike. Hancock County crash, westbound 70 before. State Road 9 stopped for 5 miles. Use US 40 instead. 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I'm Matt Bear. Follow us for instant traffic updates at WIBC Traffic.
12: 79 at the American Standard Cooling Weather Center. YouTube chat's rocking and rolling today. The addition of producer Allison's camera has been a game changer. We're well over 200 likes at this point.
13: Huge.
12: We're at 226. So, since we're playing with house money here, Nige, how about this?
13: Okay.
12: If we can get to 300 thumbs up, maybe we can talk Johnette into coming on and having some fun with us on the YouTube camera later. Maybe we can get her. She's filling in the newsroom today.
13: No way. She's got work to do, though. Allison is, she's just hanging out.
12: Dealing with us is work. But if we can get to 300, maybe we can play a couple questions of are you okay with this with the lovely Johnette as well.
13: Okay.
12: So you guys got to go to WIBC's YouTube page. Give us a like. We are rolling.

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1: Cameroon, accused of illegally transporting biological materials while returning from the Republic of Congo.
2: What were they going to do with said materials? AKA monkeypox. Researchers for the NIH? Really?
1: Like, this reminds me of that story from IU Bloomington. Remember the professor down there got busted for trying to smuggle in some biological stuff from China. So it kind of makes me wonder, how often is this stuff taking place? Now, that being said, can I hear the monkeypox jingle just one more time as we go into break?
2: Monkeypox, monkeypox, oh, monkey, monkey, monkey, monkeypox, monkeypox.

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5: Down for fans and police. I'm Lisa Brady, Fox News, ahead of Game 3 of the NBA Finals tonight at New York's Madison Square Garden.
6: Secret Service's focus is straightforward, to ensure everyone attending the game can enjoy the game and have a safe experience while we carry out our responsibility to protect the President of the United States.
5: Matt McCool, special agent in charge for the New York field office, as the Secret Service and NYPD work together on multiple security measures, including magnetometers and drones.
7: President Trump is expected to sit in a suite tonight. He has been invited by Knicks owner James Dolan, who is a member at Trump's Mar-a-Lago club and has contributed to several Trump campaigns.
5: Fox's Nate Foy at the Garden, where there hasn't been an NBA Finals game in 27 years. The Knicks are up 2-0 over the Spurs, who beat them for the title in 1999. Tonight's game, just a day after a stabbing attack left 6 injured, including the suspect, underneath the Garden at Penn Station. President Trump tapping acting U.S. Attorney General Todd Blanche to remain in the role, sending his nomination to the Senate, and already drawing pushback from a top Senate Democrat. A growing number of medical schools and other groups are signing a pledge to increase nutrition curriculum.
8: Several medical school accreditors and medical organizations are pledging to incorporate at least 40 hours of nutrition education in their graduation requirements as part of a push from the Department of Health and Human Services.
9: It will shape what students learn, what physicians master, what licensing boards assess, and ultimately how patients receive care.
8: HHS Secretary Robert F. Kennedy Jr. says 19 additional medical schools are also signing on to the Nutrition Education Pledge.
5: Fox's Jared Halpern in Washington. Kennedy says to improve health outcomes, medical schools have to continue to improve emerging science about nutrition. 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
10: 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On the go.
4: What prosecutors claimed he did. I'm Johnette Cruz. Here's what's trending at 5:02. A Columbus man is facing a new child molestation charges stemming from a multi-year investigation into the sexual assault of a 12-year-old girl. Prosecutors say Trent Dexter Seals met the victim at a skate park before communicating on social media and ultimately assaulting her inside his apartment. The updated charges could land Seals behind bars for up to 70 years if he is convicted. There's been an update to an online healthcare platform in Indiana. John Herrick reports.
11: It's at indianahealthprices.in.gov. The new update there features prescription pricing resources, hospital cash prices, and nearly 2 billion healthcare claim records from insurers and other sources. State Representative Julie McGuire says there's a lot to like about it.
12: Healthcare costs can be confusing and difficult for families to navigate. Indiana Health Prices gives Hoosiers another tool to better understand pricing, to compare options, and to make better informed decisions about their care.
11: The platform also features a chatbot that provides responses and connects users with information from other state databases. John Herrick, 93 WIBC Mobile News.
4: An Indianapolis man faces 11 criminal counts after leading police on a high-speed chase through downtown that ended in a multi-car crash. Investigators say Martell Grisby was driving over 80 miles per hour before crashing right at 10th and Illinois Street, injuring several people. Grisby was already out on bond for a previous incident at the time of the pursuit. He now faces multiple felony counts and charges, including resisting law enforcement. And a new treatment center specializing in substance use disorders and mental health care is coming up to East Central Indiana, scheduled to open in Muncie. The facility is a joint partnership between Indiana Treatment Centers, Delaware County Leaders, and Ascension Recovery Services. We're back in about 1 minute with traffic and weather.
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16: You got it, Jenna. Check in the west side crash southbound 465 after Crawfordsville Road. It's the center lane that's blocked. Traffic stop and go back to 38th at a delay of 3 minutes. Still on the west side, northbound 465 at Rockville Road. Crash on the right shoulder, stop and go back to I-74. 16-minute delay. Inbound 65 loaded from 29th to the south split. That's a 5-minute delay. Eastbound 70 stopped hard again to the south split for a 7-minute delay. Northeast side, northbound 465, that's a stall at East 71st, blocking the right lane. Stop and go traffic back to I-70. Westbound 70 in Hancock County, stop between State Roads 109 and 9. That's because of a crash in the right lane. This delay of stop traffic is about 5 miles long. I'm using US 40 instead. 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I'm Matt Bear. Follow us for instant traffic updates at WIBC Traffic.
4: Now here's the forecast from the American Standard Cooling Weather Center.
12: More scattered showers and thunderstorms expected Tuesday with highs in the mid-80s. Rain will continue for the first half of our Wednesday. We'll briefly dry things out in the afternoon, but it will remain incredibly humid with highs near 90 degrees. I'm Fox 59 meteorologist Kendall Wilson for 93 WIBC.
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17: Can you believe these characters are weirdos?
18: So let's rock!
19: Hammer, I like this headline from IMPD. There were some people arrested in a street racing incident in Indianapolis over the weekend. 10 arrested, 8 vehicles towed. Reckless driving is the charge. In the clink, bye.
20: Good.
19: I really I can't stand those people that drive recklessly. I see it every night on my way home, 65 northbound, headed towards Boone County. Everybody's wanting to get out of the city. I understand. Everybody wants to get home, but I can't. Like, I always find myself asking, where's the cops when you need them, you know?
21: Right.
19: Because these guys are weaving in and out. And so this was a street racing thing, obviously, and they went to jail. So this is probably going to be, what, a timeout or something like that?
21: You right. Know what I mean? Unfortunately, I bet they're not in jail for long. I'm assuming they're all probably out at this point. Yeah. But keep them there. Like, you're right, Nige. Like, as somebody that has 2 kids that drive, you know, my wife drives, I'm worried about the people that I care about out on the roads, not because they don't know what they're doing, but because there's morons like this that are out there. I've already had one kid that was the victim of a hit and run before. Probably should not get into that, but a little inside baseball there for you guys. But no, throw these kids or grown-ups, whoever the hell they are, in jail. Let them sit there for the weekend. Don't just give them a timeout. Make them think about it, man, because in Indy, we haven't seen these street takeovers as bad as some cities, but we've had some pretty big problems, though.
19: Have you seen the teen takeovers, like a Chipotle? Not here in Indy, but like there was in D.C., and then there was one in Clearwater, or no, St. Pete Beach a week or two ago. That was just, it looked like, I recognized some of the places that everybody was bum rushing.
21: Well, I think.
19: Am I dating myself?
21: If it were 1991, that'd be a dynamic drop in. If everybody was walking around with their Walkmans listening to Public Enemy, Nige, I think you'd be at the top of your game right there.
19: 911 is a joke in your town.
21: I used to listen to Public Enemy, sure. I love Public Enemy. They hated everything about me, but I would listen to them. But no, this is good. Start arresting people. Like, we heard from the FOP president, Rick Snyder. We heard from the guy running for Marion County prosecutor. When Ryan Mears tells you, we can't arrest everybody, he's full of crap. We've got plenty of room. They choose not to arrest a lot of people. And I'm not saying put these people in jail for the rest of their lives, but put them in there long enough to send a message. Make them think twice about doing street racing again. If that's 24 hours, 48 hours, whatever it is, make them think about it, man.
19: You know, I drove a man van, which is a minivan, for multiple years. I never drove irresponsibly. But I would get passed on the road by these little guys in these tiny little Hondas with the mufflers on the back that went, wah! And first of all, they'd scare the crap out of me. They drive, because I'm in the right-hand lane in my man van going 55 miles an hour. There's plenty of space in the back.
21: You were getting passed by the ice cream truck in the man van.
19: I was, but these guys were so reckless and so dangerous that I am glad to see that there's people being arrested for this kind of thing.
21: And look, I get it. IMPD is down hundreds of officers.
19: Yeah, I know. Yeah.
21: Like, would you rather have them patrolling 465 or trying to find a fentanyl dealer or a murderer somewhere in Indy or a rapist? Like, I get it, but you make a good point. It feels like whenever you need
19: the state police.
21: Right. But heaven forbid I go through a rolling stop sign. I got three or four of Indy's finest pulling me over.
19: Yep.
21: Like it's an OJ chase.
19: Uh-huh.
21: Looking at some of the weekend crime numbers here in Indy. This was posted by the FOP. Pretty tame by Indy standards. 7 people shot that we know of.
19: That's tame.
21: 1 stabbed with 1 killed. So no shootings to death. It was a stabbing. We're averaging 1 person shot or stabbed every 9 hours from Friday through Sunday. And that's down from the recent weekend trends, Nige. Going back to Memorial Day weekend, up until this past weekend, it was like the wild, wild west out there.
19: And there are people on certain sides of this community, this central Indy, that live with it every day. And it makes me sick to my stomach that they have to put up with that crap. That there are people that are so, no regard for human life in any way, shape, or form whatsoever. And there are innocent victims every day that just have to sit back and watch and take it.
21: Is it no regard for human life, or they don't fear the consequences, or is it both? Because I feel like there's a big portion that feel like, oh, what are you going to do, arrest me? I'll be out here soon. Stabbing this guy will be worth it.
19: Yeah, showing how tough you are, you know, getting some street cred. Stabbing this guy is going to show how tough I am. Yeah, I think there is a little bit of that, for sure. I think it's both, to answer your question. Definitely both.
21: Bobi, the big winner this past weekend's Democratic convention. He will be the
19: he's dreamy.
21: Okay, Abdul, ease up. He will be the Secretary of State nominee for the Democrats. Wow. He beat Blythe Potter, getting about 60% of the delegate votes. And again, it's interesting. So much out-of-state money came in for this race. Now, Republicans, I don't think you can get too angry about this, considering what happened during the primary with Turning Point USA money coming in to get rid of a lot of Republican butt sniffers. So I feel like it'd be a little hypocritical for you to say California and Illinois money. They're backing Beau because he's going to turn Indiana's elections into what we see in California, mail-in palooza. Well, it doesn't really work that way. But the Democrats are trying to play the long game here.
19: What do you think his chances are of getting that Secretary of State gig?
21: Man, it's going to be real interesting because if Ballard can get on the ballot, I do feel like he's going to siphon votes away from the Republican candidate. Now, whether that's Max, whether
19: that's Diego,
21: whoever it is, the delegates are going to have to decide that. But I think some delegates would side with Ballard, and we'll see.
19: I swear to God, there's going to be a contingent of ladies
21: vote for.
19: I think there's going to be a contingent of voters and ladies. The female vote is just because he's dreamy, Evan Bayh. Like, it's really kind of a non-political post anyway. You know what I mean? Like, it's the Secretary of State. Just, you know, keep track of the elections. Keep, you know, keep your eye on things. You know, like, I remember I was watching the news the other night, and I was with my wife, and they flashed a picture of Beau Bayh up there, and I just heard,
21: from who?
19: Not me.
21: Okay.
19: There was only two people in the room.
21: Hmm.
19: It wasn't me. It was,
21: Right.
19: Hmm.
21: But no, what are his policies, not, though, right? Like,
19: she's not going to vote for him. She damn well better not.
21: But she'll think about him later on tonight when...
19: when I'm passed out drunk?
21: Right.
19: You jerk.
21: When she's upstairs watching one of the Real Housewives of Pick Your City, she's going to be thinking about two things. Nigel and Beau, maybe. I don't know. But I just want the local media in this city to treat him like you would treat the Republican candidate. Okay?
19: Good luck.
21: Now, maybe he doesn't have the scandals and the allegations that Diego does. I get that. But ask him, what separates you from some of these lunatic Democrats? What you see in California right now with one city to take two weeks to turn in their voting numbers. Is that normal? Is that okay? Is that something that makes you want to take your pants off and fondle yourself? Is that what you want? These are the questions the media needs to ask. But do you think, like, anybody's going to do that? Hell, Joe Hogsett went missing during the riots.
19: There's only been, I can count on the number of, on one hand, the number of people that have asked him directly about that. It's like two.
21: We talked about it more than anybody.
19: Yes.
21: And then Phil Sanchez asked a few folks at Wish TV did, because they were our news partners and we pushed the envelope. But I'm still waiting for, like, Spieler and the folks at 13 or the folks at Channel 6 to really dive in. Because even in Democrat cities, Chicago, Atlanta, Philly, I feel like if their Democrat mayor went missing and the rumor was it was a rehab trip, that would be a pretty big story.
19: You think?
21: But here, everybody wants to have the Sweeps Week interview, and everybody just wants to sniff the butt and give it a pass. A lot of butt sniffing going on today. So, yeah, that's what's going on. It's going to be an interesting election, midterm election here in the state of Indiana. And by the way, I love Allison Cam. Like, when I do the sniffing of the butt sound effect,
19: wafting,
21: everybody can see how disgusted she looks live on camera.
0: I'm just mirroring everyone else's face as well. It's horrific.
21: We are about 16 thumbs up away from hopefully being able to see Johnette on the YouTube stream.
19: Has she agreed to this?
21: No, she has not. Oh, okay. But she's here. I feel like I can talk her into coming by and having some fun with us. 16 more people gets us to 300, and that gets another hot chick on the screen.
19: Okay.
21: That's a win-win.
19: Yeah.
21: Right, Matt Bear?
16: You got it, guys. Looking at the West Side Crash, northbound 465 at Rockville Road, right lane blocked, and traffic's jammed back to I-70, a 21-minute delay. Inbound 65 slow from 21st to Meridian, eastbound 70 slammed West Street into the south split, and that's a delay of 4 minutes. Hancock County, westbound 70, crash before State Road 9 in the right lane. Has us stopped for about 4.5 to 5 miles. And this delay is a monster right now. 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I'm Matt Bear. Follow us for instant traffic updates at WIBC Traffic.
21: Right now, 79 at the American Standard Cooling Weather Center. 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Coming up next.
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18: Why are women's hormones more difficult to balance than men?
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18: You're just simple creatures.
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22: 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Then we have more than two hormones, but to really get them, you know, kind of things working, it's kind of two hormones that we really need to deal with. Guess how many have to be balanced for a woman?
18: 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Sometimes it feels like a million.
22: 64. What you're dealing with is a moving target.
18: Mm.
22: And it's a constant change. For men, it's sort of like a stationary target when you're aiming your bow.
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22: And a woman, it's a jackrabbit jumping all over the place. So it's a lot more difficult to try to figure out how to get a woman's hormones balanced out than it is for a male.
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9: 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Are you okay with this? On the Hammer and Nigel
10: show. Oh, yeah!
19: Yeah, my name is Nigel. Jason Hammer right over there with a very special in-studio guest for Are You Okay With This?
21: We said earlier, if we can get to 300 thumbs up, 300 likes, we will bring in the lovely and talented Johnette Cruz.
0: Hello.
21: From the WIBC newsroom.
19: They're
21: how are
19: not
21: you doing?
19: Booing, they're saying Cruz.
0: I love it. I'm doing good. Running like, around like crazy, but I'm good.
21: Like, you're putting in a marathon day today, right?
0: Yeah.
21: You did the midday stuff, and now you're working like late tonight, too.
0: Yes.
21: So this whole day at WIBC has been like Smurfs. So John worked earlier.
0: Yes.
21: And then Johnette came in. So it's like having, you know, Papa Smurf and then Smurfette. Johnette. See what we did there?
19: I'm sure she appreciates that. Should I start here?
21: Yeah, you're going to play Are You Okay With This?
0: All
21: with
0: right,
21: us, okay?
0: Let's go.
19: Sharon Osbourne. She blew up at her son Jack Osbourne. Well, he was reading some of the online comments about their plans for an AI Ozzy live concert event. Go ahead.
11: It's too soon / disrespectful after his passing. He's being kept on digital life support. It's a cash grab and exploitive. His legacy should stay tied to his music and his live performances.
14: Cash grab. I'm not asking you to come. I don't want your money. I don't need your money. For somebody to turn around to me and say I'm doing a cash grab. For 10 years, we have been exploring it. Yeah. And the thing is, I don't have to justify. What did they think we're going to do? I'm going to hawk my husband around selling weed killer on an ad or selling cigarettes or beer. Do you think I'm going to do that? No.
19: Hammer, what do you think? Are you okay with AI Ozzy in a live concert event?
21: Nobody likes doing stupid AI stuff more than I do. Like, Nigel can attest. Like, I've made you make out with Whoopi Goldberg, Joy Behar.
0: Man, it's a long list of stuff, too.
21: It's a very long list of things.
19: It's an ugly list, Johnette.
0: Very much so.
21: But my first instinct was cash grab, because it just feels like this isn't anything Ozzy would have wanted, an AI concert after he's dead. I don't know. That was my first instinct. And now the fact that Sharon and the kids are getting so defensive about it tells me I'm not the only one.
19: Johnette, if tickets were going on sale today, Johnette, and would you buy them? Would you buy them over another concert?
0: Absolutely not. It gives me the ick. It's just something not right about it. I don't think it's a way to honor his legacy and who he is. And then also with the family, like, they're still grieving. And so I agree. I feel like it's kind of more of a cash grab at this point. I would never watch that.
21: Remember when Kanye was still married to Kim, and like for one of her birthdays or anniversaries or something, he did that AI Robert Kardashian. Like, it was an AI.
0: Yeah. I forgot about that.
21: Like, of her dad saying, Kim, I'm so proud of you. And I thought that was incredibly creepy. Like,
0: it's very creepy. It's so weird.
21: Right. Like, that wouldn't be touching to me. It would weird me out.
0: Same.
19: Got an update here of a story we had last week. We have some audio to accompany this story now of the pilot. Remember the story having to return to the airport, Hammer? A flight to Spain had to return to Newark because someone's Bluetooth device was named Bomb.
21: Right. Some kid had his device labeled Bomb and another passenger saw it.
19: Now, without saying that, here's the pilot giving the bad joke news to the passengers.
30: We're going to be returning back to Newark because we have one passenger that seems to be making a funny joke that isn't so funny. Unfortunately, because of one person who doesn't want to comply with the instructions, and it's compromising the integrity and the safety of not only his crew, but all the other passengers. At this time, we're going to be making our return back to Newark. The federal agents will be coming on board. Very serious issue.
19: So are you okay with the plane turning around and going back, Hammer?
21: Yes, because it's risk versus reward here, right? What if that little moron actually had ill intentions? And then you'd have this investigation afterwards that would be like, wait a minute, somebody said they saw something labeled Bomb and you just kept the plane in the air?
19: Yeah.
21: What the hell's wrong with you?
19: But it did sound like the pilot knew it was a joke, though. So if I'm sitting back there, I'm like, all right, the guy's saying it's a joke. Let's just go. Let's just move on.
21: Jeanette, ever had anything weird happen on a flight?
0: I don't think so.
21: There's never been one passenger that like tried to steal your armrest or constantly fart on you or something like that.
0: I mean, I do remember.
19: She wasn't sitting next to you.
0: There was
21: We've
0: this
21: never
0: one...
21: traveled together.
0: There was this one flight where I had this kid just like constantly kicking the back of my seat, and I wanted to go back and just like punch him. But you know, you can't do that to kids you don't
21: That'll
0: know.
21: That'll get you on the no-fly list.
19: But are you okay with the pilot turning around?
0: Yes, I would be completely freaked out if I saw that.
19: Yeah,
0: I would jump to like, I already don't like flying to begin with, and I need to like get myself prepared to fly anywhere. And then if that happens, oh, I'm done.
21: Coming up soon, right? I'm flying out tomorrow. I'll be gone for a couple weeks, actually. But you won't be too much further behind me,
0: yeah,
21: right?
0: Yeah, 2 weeks. I go to Puerto Rico. I'm going to go visit my family.
19: Nice.
0: Can't wait.
19: And you, Hammer?
21: I'm going to be drunk in Ireland.
0: There you
21: I'm
0: go.
21: I'm going to be just a big, fat, pasty, white American, you know, doing all the things over in Ireland.
19: Love it.
21: Where can we follow you online, Jeanette?
0: Everywhere you can find me, my handle is the Jeanette Cruz. So I'm on Facebook, I'm on X, and also Instagram and TikTok.
21: Okay, I'm going to let you get back to your news area.
0: Thanks,
21: because you've got actual stuff to do. And coming up here in just a little bit, we're going to talk about what's happening in this California election. Now, you don't have to be a tinfoil hat, Alex Jones level conspiracy theorist
19: no.
21: to say, why does it take 2 weeks for one city to get their election results in? Why does that take so long? And why did the dirtbag that was in third place all of a sudden turn into the second coming of Ronald Reagan in 1984 with all of these votes coming in? How does all of this happen? What's next? We're going to speak to somebody that is the legal counsel of the RNC. Maybe something they can do. Maybe there's nothing they can do. But I think it's worth having that conversation. So we'll talk about that when we come up right after the news with Jeanette Cruz.
3: 93 WIPC Mobile News. On the level. On the go.
0: What the court had to say today. I'm Jeanette Cruz. Here's what's trending at 5:30. After just one day of the defense team for Carmelo Anthony has rested on his murder trial in Texas, Fox's Jessica Rosenthal has more.
4: Carmelo Anthony is accused of stabbing Austin Metcalf to death at a track and field championship event in Frisco, Texas last year. Both were 17 and in high school when it happened last April. While the prosecution rested over the weekend after presenting several witnesses, Anthony's defense rested after just one day. One defense witness who knew both Anthony and Metcalf said on cross-examination by the prosecution that he believed Anthony was in the wrong, that he provoked the confrontation. Witnesses said Metcalf told Anthony to leave his school team's tent, and Anthony said, "You will have to move me," while reaching into a backpack. Witnesses said Metcalf pushed Anthony, who then stabbed him. Jessica Rosenthal, Fox News.
0: And security will be tight for Game 3 of the NBA Finals tonight, with President Trump set to be in attendance. A watch party outside the stadium has also been canceled, but other watch parties will be taking place around the city. The New York Knicks are leading the San Antonio Spurs 2-0 and are just two games away from winning their first championship since 1973. We're back in about a minute with more traffic and weather.
7: All right, Jeanette, check it out. Northbound 65 on the south side. Stop and go before Raymond Street up to Washington Street. Southbound 65, 70 jams from the north split down to the south split because of construction. And then we have a slowdown after the south split past Raymond. West side crash. Southbound 465 at West 10th. Just cleared. Still slow past 38th Street. Hancock County, westbound 70 crash before State Road 9. And the right lane is blocked. Traffic is jammed for about 5 miles. Try US 40 instead. South side eastbound 465 slow from 31 over 265. This is a crash. Troy, Shelby, crash. State Avenue at Raymond, and a crash on the northwest side, Gateway Drive at Moeller Road. 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I'm Matt Bear. Follow us for instant traffic updates at WIBC Traffic.
1: And here's the forecast from the American Standard Cooling Weather Center.
12: A few showers lingering across central Indiana tonight. Temperatures only cooling to near 70 degrees. More scattered showers and thunderstorms expected for our Tuesday, with highs in the mid-80s. I'm Fox 59 meteorologist Kendall Wilson for 93 WIBC.
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19: Yeah, hi. I'm Nigel Hammer, right over there with a very special guest on the hotline.
21: Mike Hurst, general counsel for the RNC. He's also the chairman of the Mississippi GOP. Mike, we were talking a little bit earlier. You know, I don't think it makes you some sort of weird conspiracy theorist, some sort of tinfoil hat guy to look at what's going on in California and go, that doesn't seem normal. You see what I'm saying here?
18: We see exactly what you're saying, and I appreciate you guys having me on the show. Yeah, I mean, people expect our election day to mean election day, and that's what we've been fighting at the RNC. That's what we've been fighting around the country. You know, if voters want their votes to be counted, to be secure, and to have some finality and some certainty on election day, that's not a crazy request. It's between common sense and crazy, and right now the Republicans are the party of common sense.
19: So what happened exactly in California? Why does it take so long in California to get those votes? I mean, I remember last week seeing the third place candidate crying up there, and almost, I think she conceded to Spencer Pratt, and now it's totally different. What, I mean, big picture, if we zoom out here, what takes so long?
18: Well, you see around the country, there are states that allow ballots to be received and counted after election day. And that's what the RNC recently went to the United States Supreme Court to fight here in my home state of Mississippi, where after COVID, they passed a law that allowed absentee ballot, as long as it was postmarked by election day, it could be counted up to 5 days after election day. And you've got some states like Washington State that has no deadline. Anytime an absentee ballot comes in after the election date, as long as it was postmarked, wow, it can still be counted. New Jersey, this is crazy. New Jersey, if you receive a ballot in New Jersey within 48 hours after election day, it doesn't even have to have a postmark to be counted. This is what the RNC has been fighting around the country, and this is what we're seeing. We're seeing the Democrats and their policies coming home to roost in California.
21: Mike Hurst is our guest, general counsel for the RNC. Spencer Pratt, the Republican candidate for the mayor's race in L.A., kind of put out, you know, a passive-aggressive tweet hinting that homeless people in L.A. were bribed to vote against him. Quote, a net swing of more than 43,000 votes since Tuesday. 43,000. Where have I seen that number before? And he shares a story, I believe from the LA Times, that Los Angeles has a homeless population of 43,000.
19: Oh, wow.
21: Like, again, that's either one hell of a coincidence here, Mike, or it's something crooked.
18: I think that is one hell of a coincidence, guys. Yeah, that's absolutely crazy. And when you have states that have such lax registration laws, such lax voting laws, election laws, this is what we see. We see complete chaos and anarchy when it comes to our election days. You know, what the RNC is doing right now is they're trying to go after states and make sure that they're following the law. As we sit here today, I counted this morning, the RNC has 151 election integrity lawsuits across almost 40 states in the nation. Everything from mailing ballots to defending voter ID laws, to crazy things, guys, to crazy things like, let's stop non-citizens from voting in our elections. I know that's nuts, right? I mean, We want American citizens to determine American elections. And it's sad that our Democratic colleagues on the other side can't understand that, other than they just want to maintain power and control.
19: All right, I'll just ask, would the Save America Act prevent any of the things that you just mentioned here?
18: Absolutely. I mean, the Save America Act, I love when our chairman, Joe Gruters from Florida, talks about it. This is not like just a political talking point. This is a national consensus. 8 out of 10 Americans, yes, support having a photo ID. to vote. 8 out of 10 Americans support having a photo ID to register to vote. I mean, this is not something that the Republicans are just pushing. This is something that every ordinary, if there is such a thing, every ordinary Democrat wants, is their elections to be secure. And this is the only way to do it. It is to ensure that American citizens are determining American elections and voting for American politicians and elected officials. This is what the Save America Act is all about.
21: What's your response, Mike, when you hear people say, all right, we agree with you, but last time I checked, the Republicans, they've got the White House, they've got the Senate, albeit it's a small majority, the House, albeit a small majority. Why can't they get this across the finish line?
18: Well, you can't get it across the finish line because we have the filibuster in the Senate. The House has passed the Save America Act multiple times. The White House, obviously, has made this one of its top priorities. But unfortunately, in the Senate, you have to have 60 votes to get this in order to pass or to be even brought up. Right now, I know the majority leader in the Senate, I read at least that he is trying to do that. But until he gets some Democrats to, have some common sense and be, sane and do what their constituents want them to do, it's never going to be brought up in the Senate.
21: Mike Hurst is our guest, general counsel for the RNC, chairman of the Mississippi GOP. I want to take a look at something different here since we've got you on the line. We've been kind of talking about this situation in Iran as the world's crappiest ceasefire. Feels like every day we wake up and find Israel versus Iran. They're playing the feud. Or maybe it's somebody else here. Just take me through your perspective of what you see right now with this war in Iran.
18: Yeah, it's kind of crazy. No one can predict what Iran or the countries around Iran will do. What we as Americans know will happen is that President Trump will make the deal that serves us, the American people. I mean, he puts American first. He's going to make sure that Iran never, ever has a path to nuclear weapons under any circumstances. And I think that should give most Americans hope, and it should give us a little allow us to sleep a little better at night. It's been tough. We all are sacrificing, but at the end of the day, I would much rather have a president that stands up for our country, gains the respect once again around the world, and doesn't allow the dictators and regimes and tyrants to push America around. America is back, and I'm excited that we're doing this. Secretary Rubio even said, we know one thing for certain. It's either going to be a good deal or there isn't going to be a deal at all. Right. And I think that's what we can expect from President Trump.
21: And Mike, one of the things that I've actually liked is Donald Trump has been kind of tough with some of his allies. I'm somebody that is very pro-Israel, but I'm not all in. I'm not all in on anybody. I'm an America first guy. And there have been times where it seems like there's a very close chance for a deal, but then Israel does something or they respond. And, based on the reports we're hearing, it sounds like Donald Trump has had to give Netanyahu a little taste of what the American media would get from time to time, like what Kristen Welker got this past weekend. Like, I'm okay with that. I think we can walk and chew gum at the same time. You can support your ally. You can be pro-Israel. But at the same time, you can tell them if we're close to a deal, can you just stop the crap for 5 seconds?
18: Absolutely. And guys, when we have a strong America, we have a secure world. And that's what we're seeing again. Can you imagine if this were happening? No one could imagine anything like this happening if President Biden or President Harris were still in office. America would still be cowering. We'd still be running away. We'd still be in fear under that Democratic leadership. Right now, the world sees what President Trump is doing. He sees him standing up to not only enemies, but to our allies who may not have the best interest of America sometimes at heart. And he's saying, no, America is going to be first. And when America is first, the rest of the world is safer.
21: Last thing here before we let you go, Mike. Mike Hurst is our guest, general counsel for the RNC, chairman of Mississippi's GOP. As we get closer and closer to this midterm election in November, is that added pressure for Donald Trump to end this thing or to come up with a deal, I should say?
18: I don't think so, because at the end of the day, Donald Trump's going to do what's right by America. And what's right by America is Iran not having a nuclear weapon. What's right by America is American citizens being safe and secure at nighttime. What's right by America is doing what's best in the best interest of America, and that's making sure our citizens are safe. So at the end of the day, absolutely the midterms mean a lot. And the Republicans we are going to win the midterms. Despite history, despite what the naysayers, despite what the media wants you to hear, we, the Republicans, are going to win the midterms because President Trump has put America first.
21: And Mike, reset for our audience just one more time. Last thing here, I promise. Any chance of legal action in regards to what's happening to Spencer Pratt in California? Any chances of some sort of intervention by the ROC
19: investigation
21: here?
18: If there is evidence of wrongdoing, I promise you the RNC will work with the California Republican Party, and we'll get to the bottom of it.
21: Mike Hurst, General Counsel, RNC, we appreciate your time. Thanks, man.
18: Thank you, guys. Appreciate you.
21: It's the Hammer and Nigel Show.
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21: All right, Matt Bear, let's get people home, my man.
7: All right, Hammer, if you're stuck on westbound 70 at Hancock County, you should be moving here before too long. The crash did clear before State Road 9. East side, northbound 465, slow east 56 up to I-69. Southbound 65, slow west to Meridian. Southbound 65, 70 stop from the north split down to Washington Street. And northbound 65 from the south side, slow Raymond Street up to Washington. 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I'm Matt Bear. Follow us for instant traffic updates at WIBC Traffic.
21: Right now it's 79 at the American Standard Cooling Weather Center. Have you ever heard of email apnea, Nige?
19: Email apnea. No, sleep apnea, of course, is something I've had for a long time. But
21: you used to have to sleep with like that.
19: The CPAP mask.
21: The mask.
19: Now that I've lost weight, I don't have to do that anymore. But that's what sleep apnea sounds like. Because I know, because my wife has recorded it. I was asleep.
21: And those were the moments she was thinking about Bo-Bye. Those were the moments. Email apnea is when you hold your breath while reading an email or answering a text. And doctors are saying this is a real thing and it's causing people stress in their day.
19: Are you talking about like waiting for somebody to return your text, or you're arguing with somebody, or just whatever? Like a stressful
21: just
19: conversation?
21: Whatever. Like if I'm sitting here and I get a text from a friend and I look at my phone
19: and you see who it's from.
21: Right. And you don't breathe. You find yourself so focused on seeing who it is and what they want, you forget to freaking breathe.
19: Sometimes I will receive texts or even phone calls from people I know that I'd be like, oh, I only hear from this person when there's bad news.
21: Okay, I get
19: that. Does that count? Is that a form of email or phone call apnea?
21: I mean, if you're not breathing and you're kind of holding your breath waiting for bad news, I guess. Allison, do you do this when you get a text from Nigel? Like, is that how it works? Like, oh, God, what does this drunk ass want?
0: No, I have a special ringtone for you guys, and I just it prepares me mentally.
19: What is the ringtone? Now I want to know. Now I'm curious.
21: Don't say it's raining men.
0: No.
21: Don't say it's raining men.
0: I want to gift you guys that. I'll keep it to myself.
21: Okay.
19: Mm.
21: Narrator.
19: Interesting.
21: It's something offensive.
19: Yes.
21: Thank you.
19: All right.
21: I don't know about you guys, but I cannot stop watching this video of the AI robot that kicked the little boy in the stomach. Have you seen that?
19: Oh, the one in China?
21: Yes. Yes.
19: Oh, that's awful.
21: Like, there's a robot, and I'm going to try to find it here, and I'll retweet it real quick.
19: I know. I've seen it.
21: Is walking like a red carpet, and there's a little boy that's standing off to the side, and...
19: But the robot's doing, like, karate moves as he's moving down.
21: Right.
19: The red carpet.
21: I just retweeted it at Hammer and Nigel. And this kid, I know I'm going to hell, but I can't stop laughing as he takes a shot. And then the robot squares up on him like he wants more smoke.
0: I will say, too, the robot has a blue afro on as well.
21: Right. So you wouldn't think it'd be that violent. But this kid, like, it really shook him up. He went down like a sack of bricks, man.
19: Well, you wouldn't.
21: Alice is laughing at this.
19: You wouldn't? I would have gone down like a sack of bricks. And, like, the robot does square up on him, but somebody obviously gains control of the robot, and he starts backing away.
21: Right. Because it's almost like a roundhouse kick. Like, it's, you know, Shawn Michaels, WWE back in the day, sweet chin music, but it goes right to the kid's belly.
19: That's straight out of the Terminator. It really is.
21: Just something about that kid. And
19: poor guy.
21: All the comments of people like myself that are like, well, he shouldn't have been standing there. Like, I love it.
19: Like it's his fault.
21: I love it. I have watched this probably 300 times over the weekend, and I'm watching it now. If you want to see it, at Hammer and Nigel on Twitter.
19: Well, I hope a random robot comes by one day and kicks you in the balls and somebody gets it on tape.
21: You know what? I would too. That'd be great for the show. Do not go anywhere. We've got one more hour to go. We're rolling on a Monday here on the Hammer and Nigel show.
19: Yeah, the old cliche, getting older, just another part of life. But you know what? Feeling exhausted all the time doesn't have to be a normal part of life. If your energy is down, the libido is down, your workouts feel harder, your focus is off, or you just don't feel like yourself anymore, it might be time to head to Low T Center, get tested for low T. About 1 in 4 men over 40 have low testosterone. A lot of dudes think the symptoms happen so gradually you may not even notice, or just assume it's stress or work or lack of sleep or just part of aging. Not the case.
21: What's great about the Low T Center is that most major health insurance is accepted, and they offer a free testosterone test for men who want

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8: This is Inside Indiana Business Radio. I'm Alex Brown. Indiana Governor Mike Braun says he's feeling good about Hammond's chances to land the new Chicago Bears stadium. Speaking with Inside Indiana Business host Gary Dick, Braun said he learned of the team's decision to advance plans for Northwest Indiana last Thursday, but more work needs to be done.
9: Well, I've been clear all along. Until it's inked, it's not a done deal. But when that threshold was crossed, that is going to put the odds up to close to 100%, not there completely. But it is the biggest threshold we've crossed to date.
8: Two sources familiar with the conversations between the state and the Bears told the IBJ that no formal deal or letter of intent has been finalized, though each described the sides as very close to putting pen to paper. St. Mary's College has launched the public phase of the largest comprehensive fundraising campaign in its 181-year history. The college said the $200 million campaign will prioritize student scholarships, experiential learning opportunities, academic programming in high-demand fields, and endowed support for faculty innovation. St. Mary's raised $180 million of its goal during the silent phase. Manchester University has selected Ron Lewis to serve as the new dean of the College of Business and Human Services on the Wabash County campus. Lewis previously served as assistant professor and program chair for marketing and sport management at the University of St. Francis in Fort Wayne. This is Inside Indiana Business Radio.
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8: 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The expansion, announced this morning by Governor Mike Braun's office, is expected to create up to 75 jobs by the end of 2030. Bridge Advisors plans to establish a nearly 14,000-square-foot office at 1 Main Street, where it will operate alongside affiliated investment services firm

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1: Coming up in 2 minutes from the Price Point Comfort Mitsubishi Electric Studios, an update from the Cumberland Police Department, what Governor Braun has to say about the Chicago Bears, and why a sheriff was arrested. 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Coming right around 6 o'clock, we're going to Fox News for the latest update.
2: Pause for now. I'm Lisa Lacerra, Fox News. After Israel and Hezbollah exchanged fire over the weekend,
3: Hezbollah fired rockets into northern Israel Sunday morning. Israel responded with airstrikes targeting Hezbollah in southern Beirut Sunday afternoon. Iran then fired ballistic missiles at northern Israel Sunday night. President Trump told Israeli Prime Minister Benjamin Netanyahu not to respond for fear of escalation that would derail delicate talks. Then dozens of Israeli warplanes bombed Iranian air defenses across Iran Monday morning. Iran then fired back, and the Houthis in Yemen fired a single missile at Israel.
2: Fox's Jennifer Griffin in Washington. The Lebanese health ministry says an Israeli airstrike on the village of Zefta killed 7 people. 8 others were wounded. President Trump has officially nominated Tom Blanche for the position of attorney general. Blanche has been acting AG since April after Pam Bondi resigned. Tip off for game 3 of the NBA finals set for about 2.5 hours from now, as President Trump is expected to be there. Secret Service and the NYPD have canceled tonight's watch party outside Madison Square Garden as security is tight.
4: There's also changes for fans who are attending the game in person. The Knicks put out a warning to their fans. Fans should expect enhanced security measures when entering Madison Square Garden, including TSA-style screening procedures. Guests are strongly encouraged to arrive at least 2 hours before tip-off to allow additional time for screening and entry. Now, fans will also not be allowed to bring bags inside.
2: Fox's Nate Foy outside the garden. There will be a watch party at Bryant Park about 10 blocks north and in Central Park. Wall Street, some stocks recovered part of last week's losses. The Dow lost 80, the Nasdaq up to 20, the S&P plus 21. The oil prices rose as Israel and Iran traded fire earlier today. 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
1: The driver identified. I'm Johnette Cruz. Here's what's trending at 6:02. A 22-year-old Cumberland man is facing a felony charge after police say he struck and killed a 6-year-old and fled the scene. Investors say the victim, Jari Vontae Spencer, had autism and had wandered away from his home early Sunday morning. An officer found the child with severe injuries along East Washington Street around 2:30 a.m., but he later died at the hospital. Police used surveillance video to track down the suspect, Tyler Johnson, who is now charged with leaving the scene of a fatal accident. Indiana officials are celebrating recent progress with the Chicago Bears, but warn that the deal is not yet finalized. Speaking to News Nation, Governor Mike Braun says Indiana is close, but 100% not a done deal yet.
6: I think we're in the red zone in real estate. Like I told you before, you don't count it as a done deal until you ink it.
1: Indiana has proposed $1 billion in Lake County hospitality taxes to match the Bears' $2 billion investment for a dome in Hammond. The Jennings County Sheriff is facing felony charges this evening following a 6-month state police investigation into stolen campaign signs. A grand jury indicted Sheriff Kenny Freeman on counts of theft, official misconduct, perjury, and obstruction of justice. Investigators say a rival sheriff candidate tracked a stolen sign using a GPS locator, which led troopers directly to the dumpster on the sheriff's property. Freeman turned himself in this morning and was released on his own recognizance ahead of a pre-trial hearing. And also, the Department of Transportation is looking for community input on a proposed sidewalk project along State Road 9 in Anderson. NDOT will host this public meeting Wednesday, June 17th at the Rangeline Community Center. The project aims to add new sidewalks, upgrade crosswalks, and pedestrian signals between 59th and Cross Streets. We're back in about a minute with traffic and weather.
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12: Yeah, John, and we have a car on its lid. This is 38th and Capitol Avenue, a crash with injury. And then a crash on the south side, State Avenue, Raymond Street. Eastbound, 465 exiting to Harding on the south side. That is a medical emergency partially blocking the exit ramp. Westbound 70 crash clear before State Road 9 traffic is cleared out. It's safe to use it. 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I'm Matt Baer. Follow us for instant traffic updates at WIBC Traffic.
1: Now here's the forecast from the American Standard Cooling Weather Center.
13: More scattered showers and thunderstorms expected Tuesday with highs in the mid-80s. Rain will continue for the first half of our Wednesday. We'll briefly dry things out in the afternoon, but it will remain incredibly humid with highs near 90 degrees. I'm Fox 59 meteorologist Kendall Wilson for 93 WIBC.
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15: You believe these characters are weirdos?
16: So let's rock!
17: Oh boy, Bobye, he's dashing, he's debonair. He's the Democratic nominee for the Secretary of State in this year's election. Hammer Bo got like 60% of the delegate vote, beating grassroots candidate Blythe.
18: Bobye, if you thought the way the local media treated Joe Hogsett after the riots when he went missing, and we all know where he was at, and nobody wanted to ask any tough questions, if you thought that was being a butt sniffer, get ready, because, I mean, there are people in this building, there are people that consider themselves conservatives, there are people that work in television that are just bending over backwards about how dreamy and what a great candidate Bobye is.
17: I mean, Hammer, he does have the pedigree, son of Evan Bye, grandson of Birch Bye, a well-known political family and figure. I mean, he's an attorney, he's a Marine vet, and this isn't exactly the most political position for Secretary of State, right?
18: No, it's not. And I see a lot of people saying, well, if Bobye wins, is he going to make Indiana's elections like what you see in California right now?
17: True.
18: And for those of you who don't know, California's elections are an absolute joke, and they did exactly what we thought they would do.
17: It's a disaster.
18: And that's totally screw over.
17: You called it.
18: Yeah, Spencer Pratt. We called it. Anybody with two eyes and a functioning brain knew they were going to do that. That's what California does. And meanwhile, the Republicans are going to sit back and let it happen and screw every single Republican senator that voted against the Save America Act that would require voter identifications for elections moving forward. You still couldn't have got to 60, but you could have had a conversation about maybe screwing the filibuster. But you couldn't even do that because of people like Mitch McConnell and other butthurt Republicans that just don't like Donald Trump. So instead, you've got like California's issues right now. And look, if you look at the Indiana law, the Secretary of State cannot change how we do elections.
17: Sure.
18: That's going to have to come from the governor and the General Assembly. So if you're somebody that is concerned about that, I get it, but it's not going to happen overnight. It's almost like the Dems are playing the long game here. Because I got news for you. Beau doesn't have his sights set on Secretary of State.
17: It's called a stepping stone.
18: Yes, absolutely.
17: I mean, if you think you're the grandson of Birch Bayh and the son of Evan Bayh, you're going to settle for Secretary of State.
18: Yeah.
17: Okay.
18: He's wanting to be the governor of Indiana, and the money will come in. I mean, he's getting a crap ton of money coming from out of state. So this is kind of laying the groundwork for the Democrats to become relevant in the state of Indiana. Nige, turning our attention to international issues. World's crappiest ceasefire continues. Woke up to the news that Iran and Israel playing the feud overnight. Trump's kind of pissed off at everybody, yelling at Israel, yelling at Iran, basically telling Iran, all right, you fired your missiles. Are you happy now? Can we get back to having some conversations? Here's the latest from Trey Yinks, the Fox News.
16: And again, the president reiterating his desire for a diplomatic solution today, calling on both Israel and Iran to stop shooting. The Israelis conducted dozens of strikes against the Iranian regime in response to that missile fire. And then early this morning, just after sunrise, sirens sounded across Israel's second largest city of Tel Aviv amid incoming Houthi ballistic missile fire launched from Yemen, an Iranian proxy there. The Iranians then followed up with more ballistic missiles against Jerusalem, Tel Aviv, and the northern city of Haifa before all of this started to de-escalate amid those calls from President Trump for both sides to stop shooting. But again, the latest information that we have, Iran's Islamic Revolutionary Guard Corps has announced they will halt their fire against Israel, and the Israelis have not struck Iran for at least 4 hours, an indication that we may be looking at a return to ceasefire.
18: Would you like to hear a dad joke?
17: Sure.
18: What is it called when you're trying to bomb the Houthis, but you miss and it lands in the water? Houthi and the blowfish. Hi-oh!
17: It's just funny watching you say that joke hunched over at the microphone that's not normally yours.
18: I'm not happy. You can tell I'm not happy, hey, right?
17: You know what? You're going to be gone here in a couple hours.
18: Yes.
17: And you're going to forget all about it. So just,
18: I'm going to start drinking Irish whiskey tonight just to get my liver ready for what's going to be ahead the next 2 days. Like the preseason game, yes, for my liver is tonight.
17: Yes. You better pregame for sure.
18: And again, we said this last week, for those who don't know, going to Ireland for 2 weeks. This is a big trip. It's kind of a graduation gift to my youngest.
17: It's awesome.
18: So when I'm gone for 2 weeks, I don't want people to think I've been fired. When I've been fired, I'll put out a tweet and let everybody know. Just so you know, it's saved in my drafts because it's coming. But I'll let everybody know. Speaking of drinks, if you need a reason to drink tonight, Nige.
17: Okay.
18: Taylor Swift's new song, I Knew It, I Knew You, for the Toy Story 5 soundtrack, has become the most streamed country song in a single day history on Spotify.
17: I am going to go home and pour one, a stiff one, for Taylor Swift.
18: So, Allison, is Taylor Swift back to country again? Did she make the pivot?
19: I think it's just it's Toy Story themed. You know, they asked her, so it's very cutesy, like with a harmonica, and it's very much
17: 9 million Buzz filtered and streams.
19: Yeah. It's cute. I think it's cute.
17: Good Lord!
18: Because she started off as like a little country,
19: she did, yeah,
18: star, uh-huh, you know, playing the guitar, and then she turned into the pop diva, and she never really looked back, but this is on the country chart, so I haven't heard it yet. Can we play a little part of it here?
19: Yes.
17: Oh, please.

0: Yeah, I don't get a country feel from that.
1: I wouldn't call it country, maybe, but it's cute. I think it's cute. I like it.
2: Yeah. Okay. Well, I'm not going to see Tori 5 either way, so.
0: So we're going to flip the script here a little bit. Normally, we play this game with Allison, but I know Allison would run the table. She is a Swiftie. So let's play how many Taylor Swift songs has Nigel heard of?
2: Oh, no.
0: Keep in mind.
2: I'm about to embarrass myself. I hate this.
0: Unless it's like an alternative rock song from somebody that's had two hits to their name from the 90s, Nigel knows nothing. Nothing
2: if
0: at all.
2: If your lead singer is not dead from a heroin overdose, I don't know who you are.
0: So, I've put together a 7-song Taylor Swift montage. All Nigel has to do is be honest with us and say if he's heard of it or not.
2: Come on.
0: I've set the over-under, Allison, at 4.5.
1: Now, his daughter and wife went to the Taylor Swift concert.
0: Yes.
1: So I think he's going to recognize more than he thinks. Now, he doesn't have to name it. Recognize. He just has to recognize. So I'm going to say over.
0: Okay.
2: All right. Wow.
0: Over 4.5. I'm going over 2. I think a lot of these songs, Nigel would know. He might not like it, but I bet he knows. Here we go. There's one. All right.
2: Yeah, I got it. Yeah, I've heard of this one.
0: Love story. Baby, just say yes. 2.
3: Your eyes just got really big.
2: Nope.
0: No. Okay. We're at 2.
2: Yeah.
0: 3.
2: I've heard of this one.
0: Cruel Summer. Okay.
1: Stop your face. You heard it. Yeah.
0: Is that a yes or no?
2: I've heard it, yes.
0: 4. We need one more. He's at 4.
2: No.
0: Nothing. It comes down to the final one.
2: Should I have heard of it? Play.
0: Yeah, there's the other one.
2: Yeah, I've heard that one.
0: There we go. Pass the over, baby.
2: I missed 2, though. And those were pretty popular, too, I'm assuming.
1: Yeah, they were more deep cuts, though, I would say. You were still humming along.
0: Hey, we cashed that over. That's all I care about. Winner, winner, chicken dinner.
2: Good job.
0: Matt Bear.
4: All right, guys, looking at the northeast sign crash exiting from inbound 69 to westbound 465. The ramp is partially blocked. Crash at 38th and Capitol Avenue. That's a car on its lid. Somebody's hurt in this crash. Looking at eastbound 465 on the south side, a medical emergency on the exit to Harding Street. The ramp is partially blocked. 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I'm Matt Bear. Follow us for instant traffic updates at WIBC Traffic.
0: Right now, clearing skies, 78 at the American Standard Cooling Weather Center, and caller number 9 right now. Oh, this is the show that Nige wants to go to. Sammy Hagar, Rick Springfield, this Sunday at Ruoff. If you want to see the Red Rocker, caller number 9 right now, 239-9393.
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0: 2A attorney, firearms instructor, and damn fine American. He is the host of the Gun Guy Show every Saturday here at 93 WIBC, Guy Relfer. Guy, how are you?
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0: Hey, Guy, I want to get your thoughts on that press conference that Ryan Mears did late last week in regards to the 14-year-old shooter of the guy that was in the parking garage downtown.
8: Yep.
0: During that press conference, it didn't take very long for Ryan Mears to, one, have some sort of weird victory lap that the alleged shooter does not have a criminal record. Like, he was giddy like a schoolgirl about that. But number two, started blaming the guns.
8: Yeah.
0: It was the gun problem. And I thought, man, I wonder what Guy Relford would think.
8: Yeah, well, you know, on the first point, I actually get it a little bit, Jason, in the sense that, you know, Ryan Mears gets beat up a lot for what we always talk about, which is this revolving door of the criminal justice system and repeat violent offenders being cranked through the system and put back out on the street. In fact, as you guys have talked about, Mayor Sue Finkham up in my neck of the woods, my hometown, Carmel, came out and said, hey, you know, after a very violent carjacking in Carmel, came out and said, you know, Marion County is exporting its crime by cranking out these repeat violent offenders. You know, back out onto the street. Now they're coming to Hamilton County and they're committing crimes up here too. And this is a Marion County problem that they're now exporting to the donut counties, and something's got to be done about this. So I kind of get what where Ryan Mears was coming from, in the sense that he's saying this guy, this 14-year-old, didn't have a criminal history. So what he's saying is, you know, if you want to beat up on me for this revolving door and repeat violent offenders, this particular kid doesn't fall in that category. So that part of it, I kind of get.
0: And I get that, and you're right. It just seemed to me like that was more important to him than anything else. Right. Like, this was a press conference where you're announcing a murder charge against a 14-year-old, where some kid, you know, is going to have his life completely, you know, taken away. And if he did this, rightfully so. Just pick and choose, read the room. That's not the thing to keep going back to over and over again.
8: Exactly. It's about him being defensive and about his own political aspirations and his, you know, ongoing political career. That's where his focus was, and vindicating himself, at least in this narrow window of this particular crime and this particular suspect. But I'm sure that's where his motivation was, even though I agree with you, his priorities are a little off.
0: Right.
8: You know, why don't we talk about, you know, keeping guns out of the hands of these 14-year-olds, 15-year-olds, up to any other age you want to pick, who are not legally capable of possessing firearms? Let's talk about the methodologies for keeping those people off the street or keeping guns out of their hands, and not just start picking on guns generally, like those of us lawfully exercising our Second Amendment rights are somehow contributing to the problem.
2: How hard is it going to be for the prosecution to, A, get this kid into adult court and put him away for the rest of his life, which I think should absolutely happen. That's just my opinion. And B, charge the parents or guardians or whoever allowed him to get his hands on a gun?
8: Really interesting questions. Let me tell you exactly how the first process works, which is waving him into adult court. If someone is not 16 or 17, then you can't, what we call, direct file in adult court against a juvenile, criminal charges. But so you have to, if they're younger than 16, you have to file in juvenile court as a prosecutor, first off. So, okay, we got murder charges against a 14-year-old. That has to be filed in juvenile court. However, then the prosecutor has the option of filing a petition to waive it into adult court. In for murder, and this changes depending on the crime that's alleged, for murder, the juvenile court judge has to make two determinations, and this is discretionary. The judge can rule whichever way the judge chooses, but they have to make two determinations. One, is there probable cause to believe that this particular juvenile committed this crime? And there they'll look at the evidence, right? And obviously, there must have been some determination of probable cause, or they wouldn't have filed the criminal charges to begin with, or they wouldn't have been accepted into court. But then secondly, they have to say, is in the best interest, they have to find, is it in the best interest for the safety of the community for this case to be prosecuted in adult court? And if they, as a discretionary matter, if the judge finds that, in addition to the probable cause for murder, then it goes into adult court. It gets waived over into adult court. And that's a huge issue in this case, and as you guys are well aware of, which is that if you get prosecuted in adult court for murder, let's say you get sentenced to the midpoint of murder, which is 55 years, okay? You get sentenced to 55 years and you're 14, guess what? You go up to 18, then they have a hearing to say, then what are we going to do with you? But you don't then just get turned out on the streets, you then are as far as where you're incarcerated is up to the judge and the system, but you stay in for the duration of your system, yeah. of your sentence.
2: So it's juvenile first. It's juvie first. And then once you turn 18,
8: yes.
2: if he gets convicted.
8: That's right. You 14-year-olds are not housed in Indiana State Prison. Exactly.
0: What happened to the Noblesville school shooter from a number of years ago on Carb Day? Remember, Nige, there was a shooting, I believe, it was in a middle school in Noblesville.
8: Oh, it was Noblesville Middle School.
0: Yeah.
8: Exactly right. And, in fact, we all talked about the hero in that case, a gentleman named Seaman.
0: Jason Seaman.
8: Yes. Jason Seaman, who was a complete hero. But that kid, nobody died. None of his victims died. The little girl or Jason Seaman, they didn't die. So he was only accused of attempted murder. Well, attempted murder at his age at the time, which was 13 or 14, as I recall, was not subject to being waived into adult court. So they didn't have the option of taking him into adult court.
0: Got it.
8: But here, if you're as young as 12, you can be waived into adult court, and we'll see how that goes. But Ryan Mears in the prosecutor's office has filed that petition, and we'll have to see now whether the judge makes the required findings to then send it over to adult court. But that makes a huge difference on what happened to this kid going forward.
0: One more thing on the shooter here in that press conference. Again, Mears kept going back and back to, you know, he does not have a criminal record, hadn't done anything wrong, had never been charged with a crime before. I made the statement on the air that maybe he just never been caught before. Wow. I have no idea. So, Guy, based on all your years of being a defense attorney, how often do you have somebody come to you and say, listen, I've been an honor student. I've never done anything wrong until I walked into a parking garage and shot somebody in the head in cold yeah. blood. That seemed awful strange to me.
8: Yeah, well, it's probably not fair to talk about my clients because I only represent innocent people. To begin
0: there you
8: with.
0: Go, of course.
8: But you can't really draw any conclusions one way or the other. The criminal justice system, as a matter of fairness, has to say, hey, if you've got a blank slate, you got a blank slate. If you have no convictions, you have no convictions. And I don't know that it's fair we should draw any conclusions about whether this kid has been a criminal. However, he's carrying a gun, which is illegal. He's 14. He's attempting a carjacking in downtown Indianapolis.
0: Illegal.
8: So there's a whole bunch of crimes going on right there. Is this the first entree into criminal activity for this kid? I think it's fair to question that.
0: Right. I find it, just in my opinion, because I know you're the defense attorney, but I find it very hard to believe he just woke up one day, I think I'm going to commit multiple felonies and a murder today.
8: Yeah, and you know, an attempted carjacking while armed at 14, probably not his first foray into criminal activity.
0: Nige, you were telling me you saw some protesters on the circle.
2: Yeah, it was the orange shirt protesters. I didn't know that it was Gun Violence Awareness Month.
8: Yeah.
2: Guy Relford here with us, a 2A attorney. And I'm wondering what you feel about the gun violence protesters, Gun Violence Awareness Month, the whole idea. Like, I definitely have sympathy for those people that were protesting on the circle because they're all grieving and they've lost people in some way, shape, or form to guns. But it's gotten twisted, hasn't it?
8: It has to some degree. But, you know, Nige, I agree with you completely. I am absolutely empathetic about the folks who started this movement. And you can call it National Gun Violence Awareness Day. And it actually has kind of an offshoot, which is Wear Orange Day, if you've heard that term. Yes, and that's why you saw the orange shirts.
2: Yeah.
8: And when that happened, it was, I believe, 2013. And it was right after Obama's second inauguration. There was a beautiful young girl from Chicago who was an actual honor student. That term gets thrown around a lot, but it actually applied to her, a drum majorette. Her band performed at Obama's second inauguration. And so this beautiful young, successful young lady, her whole future ahead of her, is in Chicago. It's raining. She and some classmates, having just taken finals, huddle under a tarp, a tent in a park in downtown Chicago, and a gang member driving by mistakes them for being members of a rival gang, opens up and starts shooting and kills Halaya Pendleton. It was her name. And it just a horrible tragedy, horrible crime the guy was arrested and prosecuted, sentenced to 84 years in prison. But where that came from is a lot of Halaya's friends in Chicago started saying, hey, you know, let's start bringing awareness to these kind of senseless gun crimes. And they started wearing orange, like Hunter Orange, you know, where Hunter's in the field.
9: Sure.
8: Basically, it says, don't shoot me, right? And I understand that. I empathize with those origins. But now it's become kind of a cynical movement in my mind, as I've seen it discussed, where now it's like telling, for instance, somebody like me, law-abiding gun owner, hey, don't shoot me. You gun nuts who are out carrying guns every day. I'm wearing orange. Don't shoot me. Like there's some possibility, you know, we would shoot them. And I think it's lost focus a little bit away from where it started, which is, let's cut down on gang violence. Let's shut down on these shut down these people engaging in drive-by shootings. Let's focus where it should be, which is these people committing these kinds of repeated crimes that resulted in the death of a beautiful young lady in Chicago.
0: Guy, if somebody wants to reach out to you, if they've got questions, maybe they want to hire you as their attorney, how can they find you?
8: Really, best way is through the website. 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
0: Are you pretty full right now? Seems like you got a pretty big caseload. Every time we talk to you, you got a suit and tie on.
8: I was in court in Marion County this morning. I'm in court twice more this week. But hey, I'm going to break out and do some co-hosting with Nigel.
2: It's Friday,
8: I think, and next Tuesday.
0: Guy always makes it for Beer Sample Friday. 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
8: Coincidence? I don't think so.
0: Guy, thank you.
8: Thanks, guys.
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14: Some movement out of the Senate. I'm Jenna Cruz. Here's what's trending at 6:30. The Senate has passed a budget reconciliation bill to fund ICE and CBP for 3 years, allowing it to move to the House for a vote sometime this week. Speaker of the Senate, a floor Senate Majority Leader John Thune, criticized Democrats for not supporting the bill.
15: What is the Democrat Party going to propose defunding next? The DEA? The FBI? Our nation's military? Where exactly does this insanity end?
14: Democrats have opposed funding unless reforms are made after immigration agents shot and killed two U.S. citizens in Minnesota earlier this year. The latest fraud report for Minnesota accuses some of the state's leaders of turning a blind eye to instances of fraud in the state. Representative Walter Hudson responded to the accusations that Attorney General Keith Ellison and Governor Tim Walz were aware of the fraud.
16: It's either that or they're the single most incompetent bunch of folks who have ever been in charge of a state. I mean, those are really the only two answers here.
14: Attorney General Ellison's office pushed back on the claims, calling them inaccurate and just another way to politicize fraud. Election results in California are still making their way in for mayor 1 week after ballots were initially cast. Here's Fox's Matt Finn.
9: tomorrow is a week since Election Day here in L.A. County, and there's still an estimated 355,000 ballots that have not been counted. A short while ago, I spoke to the L.A. County Registrar. He tells me he thinks a bulk of those ballots will be tabulated in this massive facility over the next day or two. Now, over the weekend, there were a few ballot dumps that pushed Progressive Councilwoman Nithya Raman past Spencer Pratt by about just 3,000 votes. This afternoon, Pratt responded, writing, "Folks, we're dealing with a fraction of a percentage point difference. There's still hundreds of thousands of votes outstanding, and LA officials have given us the next 3 weeks to count. Let's get her done."
14: And we're back in a minute with traffic and weather.
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4: All right, John, and checking out a crash at 38th and Capitol Avenue. That's a vehicle that's rolled. And then on the south side, medical emergency on the exit from eastbound 465 to Harding Street. The ramp is partially blocked. 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I'm Matt Baer. 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
14: And now here's your forecast from the American Standard Cooling Weather Center.
19: Rain will continue for the first half of our Wednesday. We'll briefly dry things out in the afternoon, but it will remain incredibly humid with highs near 90 degrees. Highs staying near 90 for our Thursday. Scattered showers and thunderstorms returning for the afternoon and evening. I'm Fox 59 meteorologist Kendall Wilson for 93 WIBC.
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20: 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Now Congress had to decide what to do with it.
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20: June 8th, 1776. One day after Richard Henry Lee formally proposed independence, the Continental Congress took up the debate. 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New York, Pennsylvania, and South Carolina asked for more time. 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But something had shifted. You can table a motion. You can't unring a bell.
13: The spirit of 76. 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
0: Breaking news. We're now over 150 likes on the YouTube stream.
2: That didn't take long.
0: It did not.
2: You mentioned Allison and a permanent camera on her face. That's going to get the likes.
0: It is. And I'm trying to tell her how much people like her, but she always gives me the finger, and it hurts my feelings after a while.
2: Oh.
0: So, Allison, please give yourself that dedicated camera up there, and we will begin. Is this anything? 79-year-old Florida man has been accused of holding his manhood in front of people while watering his yard.
2: This is the perfect one for Allison to put her face up on the YouTube channel. This is the perfect story. Holding his manhood, what? While watering his yard?
0: Right. He had a real hose in one hand, had his hose in the other. And what if I told you this took place in Polk County, Florida, Nige?
2: No!
0: Here is Sheriff Grady Judd talking about it.
1: It was sunny, and he was watering his grass with a hose in his right hand. And he had his crank in his left hand.
2: That's it? That's the clip?
0: That's it? That's all you need? Do you want more? What do you mean that's it? You got Grady Judd talking about cranks. What more do you want?
2: I gotta hear it again, Allison. I gotta hear it again.
1: It was sunny, and he was watering his grass with a hose in his right hand. And he had his crank in his left hand.
3: It almost sounds like he's reading a children's story. Once upon a time.
2: Dr. Seuss, Grady Judd, friend of the show. We love him because of his clips. We've played his clips throughout the years. He's been on this show. This is something. And what? I mean, you're 79 years old in Florida. Maybe you were just had an itch or something. You're watering your lawn. And
0: it was teenage girls in front of him, Nige. The police report said it was teenage girls in front of him. That's not a coincidence.
2: Maybe I can recant my statement. maybe I retract.
0: I tell you what. I think the way to make this right is by having great moments in Grady Judd history.
2: Yes.
0: Let's go.
1: But if you come to a school in this county armed, we're going to do our best through either our guardians, our school resource officers, or our school resource deputy sheriffs to eliminate the threat outside of the school before they ever get to the children. Now, if you have trouble understanding that, let me give it to you in Polk County vernacular.
0: Please.
1: This is the last thing you'll see.
0: He's pointing a gun.
1: Before we put a bullet through your head if you're trying to hurt our children. We're going to shoot you graveyard dead if you come onto a campus with a gun threatening our children or shooting at us.
0: He points a gun to the press pool.
2: That's, I mean, there's
0: this
2: no better way.
0: This is the last thing you're going to see.
2: There's no better way to get your message across than doing what he's done.
0: Here is Sheriff Grady Judd when the Summer of Love was taking place, and there were rumors that somebody might try to start looting stores in Polk County.
2: Ooh.
22: But we have received information in social media that some of the criminals were going to take their criminal conduct into the neighborhoods. I would tell them, if you value your life, you probably shouldn't do that in Polk County. Because the people of Polk County like guns. They have guns. I encourage them to own guns, and they're going to be in their homes tonight with their guns loaded. And if you try to break into their homes to steal, to set fires, I'm highly recommending they blow you back out of the house with their guns.
0: Hell yeah. Hell yeah. Great moments in Sheriff Grady Judd history. It's the Hammer and Nigel Show.
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9: All right, taking Matt a look Mayer at northbound 465 on the northeast side, wide open right now, 75th up to I-69, and the crash did clear at Hancock County, westbound 70 before State Road 9. 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
2: My name is Nigel. Jason Hammer is here. Please, Mr. Attorney General of Indiana, Todd Rokita, do us the honors of kicking off this Monday edition of Legal Staff!
12: Legal Staff! Crime! Woo! Punishment!
2: Yeah!
12: Judges!
2: Ow!
12: Legal Staff!
4: Legal Staff!
0: So think about some of the events that have taken place on the lawn of the White House. Remember during the Biden presidency, they had a big meeting of like topless trannies out there?
2: Oh, yeah. And you're not exaggerating.
0: No, that took place. Pictures exist.
2: On the front lawn there of a man with boobs taking off his top.
0: Correct.
2: And sure, just one example.
0: So that took place, right? I guess that was okay. But trying to do a UFC fight on the lawn of the White House, that requires litigation. Two Virginia residents are trying to put the UFC event, the Freedom 250, kind of in the rearview mirror, citing that the White House did not do the proper paperwork. And they filed a National Park Service and Department of the Interior injunction to try to stop the upcoming UFC fight at the White House.
2: Is that right? The White House did not cross the T's and dot the I's, basically? Is that what they're trying to pull here?
0: They argue the White House South Lawn and the nearby federal property are subject to strict rules that prohibit commercial structures and private sporting events without environmental review and congressional support. The lawsuit argues the UFC event is really just a private for-profit sporting event for the UFC rather than a legitimate government-ran celebration of the country.
2: Do we really believe this lawsuit is going to work? Do we really believe that the UFC is not going to have this event on the front lawn? I don't see it at all. Yeah.
0: I mean, the president, if he wants to, can just sign an executive order stating that we're doing this.
2: Yeah. Yeah, I don't see any merit to this in any way, shape, or form whatsoever. These are Trump haters, I'm sure.
0: Now, these two Virginia residents, topless transgender individuals on the lawn of the White House, that's fine. But a fight, that's where we draw the line. Okay.
2: Or an Easter bunny scaring the poop out of our 46th president.
0: Bossing him around, like grabbing him, telling him where to go. President Easter Bunny was calling the shots at one point.
2: Oh, man, that is so bad.
0: Speaking of Trump, he's going to be at the NBA Finals tonight. The New York Knicks, unfortunately, are up 2-0. Like, I do not want to see a New York Knicks championship. I'm a Pacer fan.
2: Even though the San Antonio Spurs are like the wokest team of the woke.
0: I get it.
2: And Popovich, their previous head coach, like was you know, not only did he hate Trump, he hated anybody that voted for Trump or anybody that supports.
0: You're right. Everything you're saying is correct, but
2: they're folding the San Antonio Spurs are folding their arms for the national anthem.
0: And I do like Jalen Brunson. Like, some of the Knicks players, they're just good players, right? I don't hate those players the way that I hated, you know, John Starks and Patrick Ewing and those guys.
2: Sure.
0: But boy, do I hate New York Knicks media. I still hate Spike Lee. I hate Timothy Chalamet. The way the media just, the New York Knicks media, it's like what we see here in Indy when it comes to Joe Hogsett and Bo Bye. Like, oh my God, they'll show Stephen A. Smith showing up to the arena like he's playing in the game. Stephen A. Smith arriving for tonight's game. He's not playing. Why is there a dedicated camera? But Trump is going to be at this game. Now, I don't know if he's sitting courtside or in a suite.
2: No way. It's got to be in a suite with protected glass and stuff like that.
0: I want him courtside next to Spike Lee.
2: I do too. Oh, trust me. I do too.
0: If the NBA has any sense of humor, put him right next to Spike Lee and Ben Stiller.
2: Yeah, sandwiched in between.
0: Make both of those guys have to sit there and enjoy a game with Trump right there in the middle. That'd be perfect. It's the Hammer and Nigel Show.
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0: world's most famous person at the world's most famous arena. I'm Lisa Lucera, Fox News. President Trump said to attend Game 3 of the NBA Finals at Madison Square Garden in about an hour and a half. He said last week New York Knicks owner James Dolan invited him to sit in his box. Security in and around the arena will be extra tight.
1: The NYPD, Secret Service, Air Marshals, and other federal law enforcement are all here. The NYPD is using drones to monitor the security perimeter, and fans attending tonight's game will not be allowed to bring bags. The Secret Service and NYPD also canceled tonight's watch party outside of MSG. Instead, there will be three watch parties at other city locations farther away from the arena.
0: Fox's Nate Foy at Madison Square Garden. Israel and Iran pausing strikes after a weekend of trading fire for the first time since they agreed to a ceasefire back in April.
2: Hezbollah was attacking Israeli civilians in northern Israel. Then Israel carried out strikes against Hezbollah's headquarters in Beirut Sunday morning. Iran responding by launching three waves of ballistic missiles into Israel, all shot down. Israel then launching strikes inside Iran, destroying surface-to-air missile sites, as well as a petrochemical plant used to make weapons.
0: Fox's Lucas Tomlinson at the White House. A federal judge has ruled the $100,000 fee on visa applicants for highly skilled workers is unconstitutional.
3: According to court records, last year there were about 3 to 6 years that these lasted. The H-1B program was created in 1990. The judge today writes, the substance and application of the $100,000 payment reveal that it is a tax regardless of what the payment is called.
0: Fox's David Spunt in Washington. 20 Democratic states, including California, sued to block the fee increase around the president, arguing the president exceeded his authority by imposing it. The chief prosecutor of the International Criminal Court, Karim Khan, has been suspended from his duties pending a final decision by an oversight body. 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
5: A heartbreaking update from Plainfield Police. I'm John Herrick. Here's what's trending this hour. A 6-year-old boy who had gone missing in Plainfield this weekend has died. The child, whose name is Muhammad Amin Muhammad, was last seen Saturday night in Northeast Plainfield. He was found in a pond. Emergency responders tried to save the boy, but he did not survive. They believe Muhammad wandered away from his home. An autistic child in Cumberland was killed in a hit-and-run incident Sunday morning. That incident happened after 2:30, and police believe that child wandered away from his home. A man was killed in a crash on Indy's northwest side Saturday night.
6: Police called to North High School Road around 10 o'clock. They found a man laying in the road. That man taken to the hospital, later pronounced dead. Police say the driver is cooperating and drugs and alcohol do not appear to be a factor.
5: That's Fox 59's Max Lewis reporting. The Indiana Fever led by as many as 12 points against the New York Liberty in New York Saturday night, but lost the game 83-75. Fever head coach Stephanie White said, though, that Monique Billings is becoming a bright spot for the team. She scored 15 points and made 6 of her 7 shots.
7: When you're playing with, you know, Caitlin and Kelsey and Aaliyah, finding your way sometimes is part of the process. And I felt like today she seemed like she was in a flow.
5: White says Billings is being asked to play differently with the Fever than she was on previous teams. The Fever face the Washington Mystics Monday night at 7 o'clock. That's a game that you can hear on our sister station, 93.5 and 107.5 The Fan. 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Now the forecast from the American Standard Cooling Weather Center.
8: Partly sunny skies with widely scattered showers and storms will be warm and humid with high temperatures in the mid-80s. Mostly cloudy tonight with a few spotty showers as temperatures drop to the upper 60s early Monday morning. I'm Fox 59 meteorologist Krista McEnany for 93 WIBC.
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0: And welcome to the Tony Kinnett Cast here on The Daily Signal, nationally syndicated first on 93 WIBC. We are glad to be with you because there is plenty of news to cover. While the rest of the country seems to be in a series of arm wrestling matches that you'll forgive me if I find a little less interesting, there have been a few major investigations and findings on the matter of fraud here in the United States that are getting results. And this all comes down to the President of the United States officially nominating Acting Attorney General Todd Blanche for the next Attorney General position. And the reason that this matters is that a lot of Americans went into the 2026 year asking for results. In fact, a lot of Americans have been asking for arrests, for prosecutions, for indictments, on a number of things that have been in the public eye, but maybe haven't been acted on outside of some very angry and spicy words from committees in the House and the Senate. And Todd Blanche stepped up to the plate after Pam Bondi was wished a fond farewell by Donald J. Trump, and stepped up to do a couple of things, directly answering, in fact, a call for arrests. Here was a clip from 2 days ago on June the 6th on Fox from Todd Blanche articulating what it is that he is trying to actually do with his time as the Attorney General. Again, right before midterms, this matters quite a bit. Here you go.
1: Mr. Homan, you say...
0: Sorry, let me pull that clip up again here. Sorry, little right at the beginning here. One small clip here. We can actually pull up Todd Blanche. There we go. Sorry about that. Clip 5.
2: We saw you in a whole of government approach this week tackling fraud. And I've heard from our viewers constantly, we want arrest. And you brought that once again this week, a 32 count indictment, two of which were state employees. This is the most wanted fraudsters you have. I was stunned, Mr. Attorney General, that there is a man on there that's accused of stealing $1.2 billion with the B of taxpayer dollars. These people, you think you're going to find them?
0: Oh, wait, well, what's that? You haven't heard all of the news on these particular list of fraudsters? There are, in fact, case upon case after case after case of individuals, some of whom were born here in the United States, some of whom came over as immigrants and were illegal immigrants, some of whom were brought over via various H-1B visa programs, some on student visa programs and just decided to stay forever ad nauseum, amen. There are numbers, I mean, a $1.2 billion fraud allegation in theft. A couple of years ago, not even a decade or a decade and a half ago, a couple of years ago, this would have been front page news around the entire country. And yet, here and now, this is just one of the many fraud cases that involve your tax dollars that the Department of Justice is going after.
3: Well, yes, and that's one of the reasons why we're publishing this list is because it works for the most wanted. That, you know, Director Patel talks about how in just 1 year we've gotten 8 of the 10 most wanted criminals, and that's why we wanted to start this list. You have President Trump, Vice President Vance telling the American people we are going to stop this fraud and this thieves, just people stealing money from the taxpayers of this country, and we announced a bunch of charges in Ohio this week. And just remember, when we're arresting these guys, we're taking cars, luxury cars. We got Range Rovers, Maseratis, a McLaren this week. And so these are individuals who are just stealing from us and then going out and living in the lap of luxury. And so we are going to continue in every jurisdiction to go after these fraudsters and arrest them and take all of their ill-gotten gains, which is what you saw happen this week.
0: Now, I see a comment right now. I see the comment section, justifiably so, saying, hey, look, I'm tired of everybody talking about we found fraud, but nobody's going to jail. Where is the accountability? I want to see somebody go to jail. That is exactly what Todd Blanche is doing. We are seeing more convictions, more jail sentences, and yes, even finally, individuals who are getting their citizenship in the United States stripped. They are being denaturalized. The Department of Justice has filed denaturalization actions in various U.S. district courts against 17 individuals so far accused of serious offenses. CBS and Reuters call this the greatest targeting of individuals to have their citizenship revoked of any presidential administration in history. According to the DOJ, quote, when criminal aliens exploit the naturalization process by breaking the law, there are consequences. Criminal aliens are lying about their past crimes, including drug dealers, sexual predators, and fraudsters. Gaining U.S. citizenship is a privilege, and under the steadfast leadership of President Trump, this Department of Justice maintains a zero-tolerance policy for the abuse of this process, said Acting Attorney General Todd Blanch. Quote, we continue to work around the clock with our interagency partners to make sure U.S. citizenship is granted to those who truly deserve it. Now, you can say, well, that's really great, but how do we actually know that this DOJ is going through with getting some of these individuals off the street and in this case, actually out of the country? And the answer to that question is the left is fighting mad over the Todd Blanch being given the nod to be the next Attorney General of the United States. Now, Senate Judiciary Committee Chairman Chuck Grassley makes it perfectly clear that this is along the lines of what a lot of Americans are asking for. He said, quote, today the Senate received President Trump's nomination of Todd Blanch to be the United States Attorney General, maintaining the Department of Justice's ability to protect Americans from crime and hold criminals accountable is essential for the safety of American families. And it's appearing to be essential for the financial stability of Americans as well. Since the number of H-1B visas has started going down, since the targeting of H-1B visa fraud and misuse has been ramped up in the country, especially in the southern United States, in cities like Dallas, Texas, the cost of housing is going down because there are fewer individuals who are being imported to buy housing instead of American citizens getting those pieces of property. He says, quote, Blanch is well qualified and has shown his dedication to restoring law and order across the country. The Senate Judiciary Committee's work to process Blanch nomination is underway. And this has all of the major, if you want to know what tomorrow's news is going to look like, the freak out over Todd Blanch is about to begin. I mean, you thought that Brett Kavanaugh was dragged through the mud. Get ready for part two. And you can tell because John Oliver is already losing his mind. One of the left-wing hosts you kind of thought was like somehow less funny and slightly more British, Stephen Colbert. Here you go.
4: Trump announced he'd nominate Todd Blanch, his former lawyer, for Attorney General, a man whose impartiality is probably best summed up by these remarks he made after being named acting AG last month.
5: I love working for President Trump. It's the greatest honor of a lifetime. And if President Trump chooses to keep me as acting, that's an honor. If he chooses to nominate me, that's an honor. If he chooses to nominate somebody else and I go back to being the DAG, that's an honor. If he chooses to nominate somebody else and asks me to go do something else, I will say thank you very much. I love you, sir.
0: People are all upset. Oh, how could he just say, you know, it's an honor to be nominated. Thanks. If I get the nomination, great. It wasn't set in stone that he was going to be nominated officially as the Attorney General of the United States. Lee Zeldin's name had been floated around. We had other individuals from both inside the Department of Justice, like Harmeet Dhillon, the Assistant Attorney General, who focuses on the Civil Rights Division. We had outside lawyers and legal minds. We had senators and representatives who were suggested for the position. And this is what's freaking him out, is because he says that he is friendly to the President of the United States. And John Oliver is going to make a lot of hay about this. That's not quite working. Some of you might remember, of course, because the glass on this was shattered ages ago. And it was shattered ages ago, not because Merrick Garland used to spend his time licking Joe Biden's feet, but because Eric Holder announced he was Barack Obama's wingman and did so proudly, and then worked with Barack Obama to institute legal practices with all of the air quotes intended, for Barack Obama to then use the Internal Revenue Service to target Christian, both Protestant and Catholic organizations, and charities, and nonprofits.
4: Jesus, Todd! Is sucking up, and there's whatever that was.
0: Now, keep in mind, again, all of the freakouts get a little better because right now on the floor of the Senate, we have Senator Dick Durbin of Illinois. Dick Durbin of Illinois, who's losing his mind because he's suggesting this house is going to be framed, just giving you kind of the update earlier on in the week. This entire argument as to why Todd Blanch can't possibly be the Attorney General is that he's super, uber, duper anti-immigrant. And what you're going to see is a lot of gaslighting. You're already seeing it. It's going to get worse. The gaslighting goes like this. You and I have seen, and we're going to go through them here in a minute, the case after case after case after case of blatant, rampant fraud in this country that often is committed by those who should not be here as immigrants, who, after you were told they weren't getting benefits, after you were told they weren't getting subsidies, after you were told they weren't getting X, Y, and Z, that then magically, suddenly, after all of this time, well, hesto presto, they are actually getting all of these kinds of immigration fundings. They are actually getting all of these various sorts of magical monies from Medicare and Medicaid. They just have to steal them to get them. Radio crew, we're going to send you over to the commercial side. We're going to continue on the live stream. It's the Tony Kinnett cast here on The Daily Signal.
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1: Welcome back to the Tony Kinnett Cast here on the Daily Signal. A federal judge in Boston, U.S. District Judge Leo Sorokin, has just issued a ruling in a lawsuit that was filed by 20 Democratic state attorneys general. Meaning this, that the president, the executive branch said, if we are going to grant H-1B visas, which, by the way, are granted by the State Department. They're granted by the State Department. Marco Rubio, the Secretary of State, has the authority over who gets visas. You know what? If Rubio wanted to snap his fingers tomorrow and end the granting of visas for a number of reasons, he doesn't even have to come up with an economic or a national security reason. The State Department gets to decide who should be here and who should not. That is an authority granted to it in the United States Constitution. Again, the reason the State Department and the Treasury Department are considered the left and right hand of the President of the United States, it is quite literally in the first presidential administration ever, far more than anyone ever cared about John Adams, because the vice president matters doodly squat. The very first decision that George Washington made was whether to assign Alexander Hamilton or Thomas Jefferson to the Secretary of State or the Secretary of the Treasury, respectively, because the Secretary of State is essentially the will of the president communicated across the globe. And Marco Rubio, at any point in time, could decide he's not handing out visas today. No thanks. Sorry. We're closed. Absolutely not. Come back later. And now a federal judge in Boston, of course, U.S. District Judge Leo Sorokin has now issued a ruling in a major lawsuit against 20 blue state, Democrat state attorneys general. What was their argument? Well, Trump can't charge $100,000 per H-1B visa. Why? Because if there's a company, let's pick a random one. Let's say Dell, known for their American customer service. James from Connecticut, you know what I'm talking about? Yeah. So if Dell says, hey, we need to hire some more software engineers, and instead of posting a software engineer job fair at California Silicon Valley, you know, universities, going up to Purdue University or Rutgers, going to various engineering schools in the country, for example, at the United States Military Academy at West Point, an engineering school, and saying, hey, we need software engineers. We're going to work with you Americans to give you the position. Or going to various trade schools that often include information technology, IT development courses now. Instead, Dell and other countries have gone to other companies have gone to other countries. And then after going to other countries, see, then they post lower paying positions there and Americans don't apply. And then they get the H-1B visa. There's just a small processing fee, bada bing, bada boom. And now housing in Dallas is more expensive because H-1B visa immigrants are coming over to the country and legally buying up houses. The Trump administration said, we're going to slap a $100,000 six-figure fee on each H-1B visa. And all of these companies, to their blue states attorneys general, started complaining and saying, that's an unfair tax. That's very mean. And so this federal judge has now ruled that the Trump administration cannot place fees on H-1B visas because that's a tax on something that is not regulated in and of itself by the United States Congress, beside just the initial congressional framing of the visas themselves. It truly is insane. And then, of course, you have Democrats who are earnestly focused on saying that Immigration Customs Enforcement can't even go through with the deportation process. No denaturalizations. So even if you come to the United States and you violate a bunch of crimes, you emigrated here to the United States, and then you broke a bunch of laws, a bunch of, let's say, very violent, let's say, sexual assault laws. One of the 17 laws that the Department of Justice is suggesting that 17 individuals they're currently denaturalizing. Those laws violated. Well, here's Pramila Jayapal throwing her ever-loving conniption fits because she says the Trump administration shouldn't be allowed to deport anybody ever for any reason whatsoever.
2: My First Amendment prohibits funds in this bill from being used by ICE to detain or deport U.S. citizens. We should all agree U.S. citizens should never be detained by any agency conducting civil immigration enforcement, and they certainly should not be deported.
1: Okay, so again, fun fact, if you are a naturalized U.S. citizen, you can, in fact, have your citizenship stripped from you Because when you took an oath to this country, when you went through the naturalization process to become a U.S. citizen, you made a series of promises. This oath actually is supposed to have some weight. And if you violate that oath by violating the rights in theft from your fellow Americans, by illegally taking Medicare funding or Medicaid funding or funds reserved for children with autism or funds reserved for those with Down syndrome families or funds reserved for feeding children, like feeding our futures, nonprofit law, mortgage law, other kinds of various fraud like transportation and trucking companies, then you can have your citizenship stripped from you, the Velcro flag ripped off, and you are sent back from whence you came. But this is a major problem for those on the left. Because if you get rid of them, well, not only do you get rid of a very nice voter base, you get rid of the idea that immigrants in and of themselves are virtuous just because they're immigrants. Just like the left's major contention, that all that makes you virtuous is being poor. All rich people, bad. All poor people, good. All Native Americans are bad, unless they're Native Americans. All immigrants, good. All white people, bad. All people of color, whatever that means, good. And on it goes. Well, unless that person of color just so happens to be on the Republican side of the aisle. And that brings us over to the senator from South Carolina, who we'll be going to in just a second. Before we get there, though, when I mean that this crew is unhinged, here's Rick Wilson, the Lincoln Project. Yes, the guy, you know, the tiki torches and the faking a bunch of alt-right movements or rallies or whatever. Here is Rick Wilson getting out and just openly calling for Stephen Miller, the deputy White House chief of staff, to be hanged at Nuremberg trials.
3: When Stephen Miller goes out and calls a guy who was, by every account so far, who never had a legal problem, had a concealed carry permit, had a gun permit in Minnesota. He was a nurse. He was nice to his neighbors. You know what? Stephen Miller went out and called him a domestic terrorist, claiming he was trying to assassinate those ICE agents. You know, I almost tweeted this today, and I know I'll get canceled for saying this. I know I'm going to get in trouble. I want Stephen Miller to be the number one in the Nuremberg trials when this is done. When this is done, I want Stephen Miller to be the first one who is tried and convicted and f-ing dangles. Okay? I want him to be brought before a court of law because he is the sole executive that runs all this DHS ICE stuff.
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1: Well, if you can believe it, there is actually a Republican senator from the state of South Carolina, despite, I'm being told, all of the gerrymandering heinous. Obviously, the Senate has nothing to do with gerrymandering. Senator Tim Scott, good to have you. I'm told you're a lone survivor that unless they're a Democrat, no one is allowed to be black and elected to Congress, I guess.
2: Yeah, you know, Tony, not quite true, but certainly there's no doubt that the Republican Party under Donald Trump has produced more African-American Republicans than any time in my lifetime that I can remember. I will say that the folks in the House, two running for governor, one deciding not to run for re-election, one running for the Senate, will leave us with me having to be the chairman, the vice chairman, as well as the treasurer of the African-American Republicans in the Senate. But that's okay. We'll get one soon.
1: I'm glad to hear it. I couldn't help but start out that way, since I know that you had been erased from existence in that whole conversation.
2: Well, Tony, as you know, unfortunately, and according to Democrats, I'm not black because I'm a Republican, and they want to talk about redistricting. The one thing I can say about redistricting, especially in the South and specifically in South Carolina, is that we've already proven that a black man can win in the first congressional district because I did that. We've proven that he can win statewide because I've done that. So what we know for sure is that voters throughout the South and at home in South Carolina are more concerned with your values than how much melanin you have in your skin. Great news for our country.
1: Well, I mean, it would be nice to see the values-based candidate in every election across the states. But unfortunately, on the Democrat ticket in Texas, this Tallarico guy is, I know that while we're dealing with Plattner, that we've left Tallarico alone for a couple of minutes. But with more stuff coming out over the weekend of the stuff that this man has said, I have no idea how he is going to make a pitch to Texas voters at all. Does he think he's running in L.A.?
2: He must think he's running in L.A. or someplace else, maybe another country, because this guy is blasphemous is the best word for what he says.
1: Apropos.
2: Blasphemous. It is unbelievable and undeniable, out of step with the average Texan. And I got to think, even the average Democrat in Texas, when given a choice between Paxton and Tallarico, they're going to say, I'm going to go with the Republican on this one, because Texans, we love our, they love their food. They love their beef, not vegans, but beef, and they love the Lord. And so when you have a candidate as out of step and inconsistent with reality as Tallarico, you got to ask yourself, what in the world are the Democrats thinking? Well, the answer is simple. They're thinking about rebranding the entire party under the umbrella of Tallarico and Plattner, which means they're making more room for the Great Opportunity Party to expand in new regions of this country, because the Democrats, they are losing their voters because they've lost their ever-loving mind.
1: I mean, look, we could talk about losing your ever-loving mind, and Plattner comes to mind all single day, every night. I mean, this guy, every time you look into his past, it's like opening up a garbage bin that's been sitting out in the sun. You're just hit with a new wave of stench.
2: Yes.
1: Obviously, Maine's a different region than Texas. So do you think that with the primary being tomorrow, obviously Maine voters are going to make a pretty limited choice on the blue side of the aisle. Do you think that the Democrats have a plan to kind of carry Plattner to the finish? Or is this something that they're going to kind of Kamala Harris, Joe Biden swap their way out of post-primary?
2: Yeah, I think the latter, not the former. Here's what we know. The Schumer shady tricks is going to happen again. As Chuck Schumer has decided to lean in heavily with Plattner, because the Democrat Party doesn't care what you believe. All they want is power. This has been their insatiable desire for decades. Now their candidate selection tells me that not only are they out of step with reality and their voters, but they're so desperate for power that they'll bring forward the most provocative, disgusting candidate they can find and hope to trick the voter, deceive the voter long enough to get across the finish line. But thank God Almighty, we've had more lead on the target in Texas and in Maine than in other places, because these candidates make it easy to hit because there's so much space to hit them on.
1: I mean, there's also a lot of stuff that they're, at least on that side of the aisle, that I see people trying to kind of whistle past the graveyard. This comes in many many, many flavors, of course, as we've talked about with Tallarico and Plattner's Pass, but also on the things that Americans are dealing with every day, specifically fraud. How many times are we going to come into contact with this massive fraud ring, whatever flavor, whatever region that you want to talk about, that Americans are realizing they've been cheated, they've been ripped off, they've been deprived of certain assets, and the multiple tiers of what's considered allowed on one side of the aisle? From your work in the Senate, because I know you've done some work over on the HELP committee here, tell us about what your experience has been looking into some of this fraud stuff.
2: It's really disturbing, to be honest with you, Tony. If you think about states like Minnesota, California, New York, Illinois, these are states that have had high levels of fraud. And we obviously are very familiar with the Somalians in Minnesota, $18 billion of fraud. But think about it from a percentage basis. In some states, 22% of benefits that go to help people use for fraud.
1: Stop, sir. Excuse me, Senator. Hold on. You can't just say that. And then, like, let's move on from that. Can you repeat that again? What percentage of state benefits is fraudulent?
2: Up to 22% in some states. It makes my soul ache. It makes me nauseous to know that we are allowing some states to run rampant with fraud. And the only time we find out about it is when Dr. Oz shows up. What happened to the states being responsible for themselves? We know they're underwater with their retirement plans. We know they're underwater with their healthcare benefits. But now we know that they allow for lying and literally cheating and stealing from the most vulnerable people in their state because of fraud. This is not simply Minnesota. It includes California. Right. It includes New York, and it includes Illinois, and it goes further. But what we know for sure, 22%. There's no way to explain that except for you're asleep at the wheel and you need new government.
1: So, I mean, on that line, you and I were talking a few minutes ago about how when you got into Congress, you know, when you ran for that House seat in South Carolina, a bit of a difference. Can you imagine a headline when you were serving in the House, like, we needed Dr. Oz to expose massive level fraud that a fourth and a fifth of a state's benefits that are fraudulent?
2: No way. Hey, listen, the letter I just wrote, I wrote one to California, wrote one to New York, and the number that I want to highlight, nationwide, fraud takes up at least $187 billion a year, and in a 10-year budget window, nearly $2 trillion.
1: Gracious.
2: Freaking fraud. I don't understand how these states aren't livid. The citizens need to be informed on how bad and pathetic their leaders are. We're learning more about Waltz in Minnesota, but we need to make sure that there's a lot of lead on the target of Newsom, who wants to run for president. President of what? Venezuela? I don't know where. Because here's another person who allows fraud to go unnoticed, and frankly, he condones it. Why? He wants to keep it quiet enough so he can finish a presidential run.
1: Well, of course, you have, you know, his Senator Adam Schiff, and then you have, you know, in Massachusetts, Elizabeth Warren. And the reason I mention her is, of course, because you're the chair of the Banking, the Urban Affairs, and the Housing Committee, not in that order. And so you obviously have to spend a lot of time with colleagues who make excuses based on, again, kind of a multiple-tiered system. What are you doing between now and the election day to try to angle these committees, despite some of their more colorful characters, into exposing some of the stuff for Americans?
2: Yeah, we're going to have oversight hearings. One of the things we're going to do, we're starting with China as well, by the way, because we've got another major issue. A lot of the negativity that we see in America comes from influencers from China, from Russia, North Korea, frankly, even Iran. And so we're going to have some hearings as it relates to exposing the bad behavior from these adversaries. And at the same time, I hope to put more lead on the target by using cabinet members like Scott Turner at HUD to look at the housing and the homelessness. What we found under the Biden administration, more money, more homeless. Huh? Yes, more money, more homeless. Tony, you can't make this up. And under President Donald J. Trump, homelessness has gone down. We're making people more responsible. So the contrast is helpful for the American people to understand that when you choose a leader like Donald Trump, when you choose a visionary like President Trump, you get better results. And when you take every single penny and you realize that the penny you're looking at isn't a federal dollar. It's the dollar of an American taxpayer. There's no such thing as a federal dollar, Tony. They all come from the pockets of hardworking Americans. We need to make sure that we honor the commitment to them more than anything else, Tony.
1: Well said. Senator Tim Scott, the conservative juggernaut, the guy who keeps Elizabeth Warren awake at night. Thank you very much for giving us just a couple of minutes. Really appreciate your work, sir.
2: Yes, sir, Tony. I look forward to doing this again.
1: All right. We're going to send the radio crew over to the commercial break. And in the meantime, we're going to cover some of the growing primary chaos from Los Angeles to Maine, quite literally coast to coast stuff. It's the Tony Kinnett Cast here on The Daily Signal. We'll continue on the live stream.
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1: Really bad decisions. Right as you get to the end of the primaries, into that 2026 midterm shenanigan, it all comes down to just bad decisions left and then more left. So we'll start off nice and simple here, because you haven't heard a lot about James Tallarico if you don't live in Texas. Everyone has started talking about the man with every single skeleton in the closet ever. A lot of people are spending all of their time focusing on Graham Plattner, and for good reason. We'll get to him. James Tallarico, oh, bless his heart. He's got a brand new strategy, all right? He's got a whole different thing going on in the meantime. So James Tallarico has decided that the biggest accusations against him are not that he called God non-binary, are not that he made the horrible decision to go in on transgender youth transition care, or not that he's wildly socialist and for a lot of gun control. No. James Tallarico has suggested that actually the problem is that he was called a vegan. That's what's going to kill him in Texas. So again, we'll get to some of this election stuff in Los Angeles here in a couple of minutes. Here is, bless his heart, James Tallarico has strutted out with a brand new photo op. That's right. They took him to someplace, your basic kind of log cabin-ish on the inside style, you know, Texas barbecue joint, and they've got a huge tray of food in front of him. And so he picks up the teeniest, tiniest wing that he can, and he nibbles on the end of it. Now, right off to the bat, this is terrible. Here's why. No one in their right mind on God's green earth picks up of the two kinds of wings that there are. No one picks up a buffalo wing and makes the decision to try to dive into a flat by nibbling on the end. No one does that. No one on God's green earth does this. It's terrible. It's awkward. It's awful. I mean, at least have the clout if you're, you know, a candidate to ask for all drumsticks. This has the same weight as Jacob Fry of Minneapolis eating Somalian, the combination of chickpeas and, according to the recipe book, dirt. And pretending, oh, it's really good, it's delicious, I sure do enjoy that barbecue, it's so good, yeah. So again, that's where his efforts are spent at the moment. Seriously, that's where all of the attention is going for him. With one small addendum, he's decided of all the things to flip-flop on, not the God is non-binary thing, not the Jesus would have loved for you to get an abortion thing, not the transgender your children thing, not the gun control thing. Actually, he's decided to go in on big oil. So he's going to make the case that Donald Trump and Greg Abbott have been really, really super duper ultra bad for oil and gasoline. I'm not joking. Here you go.
17: We have to protect good paying oil and gas jobs. You know, I've had family members who have worked in the oil and gas industry. I went to Texas public schools funded by Texas Oil and Gas. So I owe a lot to the industry. And I know that some of these jobs keep whole families afloat. Sure. And so I want to protect our status as an energy leader here in Texas.
1: Oh, we want to protect. Well, there have been a lot of oil and gas jobs lost, don't you know there? And he wants to protect all. Oh, that sounds pretty good. No one's buying it, Bob, because not only did he, as a state legislator, introduce a bill to ban oil and gas from the state of Texas. Holy crap, to quote Frank Barone. But then, you know, said it was unchristian to use fossil fuels. Oh, and yeah, we have that on video.
18: You can't call yourself a Christian and destroy God's creation with greenhouse gases.
1: Greenhouse gases. How could you do it? Okay, so I'm sure everyone is totally going to believe him. Okay, great. Super duper. That brings us to the cultural part of the argument. So again, the economic argument, there is none. There is no case to be made for James Tallarico. So then we got to get to the rest of the candidates. Again, the Senate is supposed to be in play. Republicans have a lot of people retiring. They're not exactly well-liked. Maybe you can scoop up a couple of seats. Well, no. And the reason that we're getting to the well-no is that, again, going up against Susan Collins, a Republican senator who is not well-liked. She is one of the 4 to 5 Republican senators standing in the way of the Save America Act. She is, openly. So why can't the Democrats really get like an open field for taking down Susan Collins? Because they have actually brought in, again, we've gone over this on the show extensively, so is the rest of the news ecosystem. the Nazi tattooed, alleged domestic abuser, smacking, beating women around, shoving them into, you know, into rooms, holding the door shut, grabbing and shaking women, probably maybe chatting with underage women on Kick in a towel as a newlywed, cheating on his wife all the time since 2023, said veterans should die, said they should have been killed by ISIS, said that he only pleasures himself in porta potties. And that's only just a few of the massive series of scandals that this dude has had. Despite being a rabid Bernie Sanders kind of socialist with a fake oyster farm that's not making a living by the seaside, who is actually just funding his mommy's widow private West want. So he's being propped up by his parents like every single socialist. So this dude, his supporters say that, you know, hey, you know, is there anything that could actually, you know, what if instead of a Nazi tattoo, the Totenkopf, what if he had an Israeli flag? Would that be disqualifying? Here are Graham Plattner's own supporters, ladies and gentlemen.
19: Totenkopf tattoo, the Nazi tattoo.
20: Somebody said that they talked to somebody who had seen one of those or wore one of those, and it was silver, and it didn't even occur to him that it was the same thing. I think people are making as much of it as they can because they don't have a lot of substance around anything else. And if they did, we'd hear about it. Believe me, they are trolling for dirt.
19: What if he has like a Israeli flag tattoo or something? Would that be a deal breaker?
20: For me?
19: Yeah.
20: Honestly, yeah.
19: That would be
20: Israeli.

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1: 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And he said that I am the bane of his existence and really was angry how I dressed too. And now I said, now, P. Hustle, here's a great chance. You know, you can just prove that all these people that you're dropping those dick pics saying these things to were over 18. And now I will wear a suit every day in the Senate. And now you can set the record clear and provide all those texts and all those conversations that you were having as a newlywed just before you were going to run for the Senate.
2: 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And we're going to get to that over on the live stream side of things. 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
12: Security tight for Game 3. I'm Lee Silicera, Fox News. The Knicks take on the Spurs in about a half hour, and President Trump is set to be the first sitting president to attend an NBA final. There'll be no watch party outside Madison Square Garden.
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12: FBI Special Agent Matt McCool. There will be a watch parties at Bryant Park about 10 blocks north and in